That one, Melamang's masterpiece, 걸작품, is the Korean title. Let's get back to the hashtag hint then. A point of similarity shared between two or more things. The Korean is three syllables, right? Two of these syllables meaning kind of shared and one meaning point, okay? And then the English expression, as I mentioned earlier, one of the words is that pulp song something people, and the second one, in England, rather than a football stadium, we call this a football beep. You can call it a stadium as well, though, and it's what's beneath your feet. Let's see what we've got from our listeners. First up, Bo. Idea, thought, common interests. One of the words there is in our English hashtag. Forestville goes for common interest, as does Annie from Singapore. Then Oppa goes for common ground. Bear resemblance, says House Urino. Oh, that's two words, yeah. And to mean to be similar to something, look like something, right? Common ground from Bo. 공통점 from Hartley. Ooh! Steve also says common ground and 공통점. Common interest from Siska. Common ground from Lita. Benedict says common ground or 공통점 as well. Siska says, I'm confused with a hint. Common people. Yeah, I want to live like common people. That was Pulp. Jarvis Cocker, I believe, was the lead singer there. Common ground, not a word I usually use. Yeah, if you're not a native English speaker, it might be a phrase that is a bit unfamiliar, isn't it? And then just because I want to try out my Irish accent for the first time in a while, Hartley says, top of the morning to you, Siska. Was that good? That's probably terrible. All right, let's unravel the scroll, the Jokja in the studio. Here we are, and it does say common ground in English, 공통점 in Korean. Well done to everyone who got that right. I was a bit worried it would be too tricky today, but well done. So let's break down 공통점. This is Hanja, Sino-Korean characters. So together or shared 공, and then connect, flow through, tong, and then point, aspect, jom. So a shared point or feature between two or more subjects, 공통점. One expression you can think of is 공통점과 차이점. That means similarities and differences, okay? What comes to mind when you hear common ground or 공통점? Let us know. Maybe do you have any shared ground, common ground with other Arirang listeners, with myself, etc., etc.? If you've got any photos to show us, then you can send those in via KakaoTalk, where our username is DailyK. Remember during the opening, I was talking about 뮤즈. So that's short for museum, the mu, and then the j, it's spelt DS in English, is for goods, the way we say goods in Korean, to mean merch, right? So items foreign tourists are lining up for at museums and pop-up stores.

moment it was released. There are also so many everyday wearable and crowns and royal-inspired wine stoppers. It's truly impressive to see foreign tourists picking out practical items that carry Korea's deep history while fitting effortlessly and stylishly into daily life. So, if you've got anything similar to that in your country, you could send that in as common ground. Or if you've been to Korea and you've had a souvenir that reflects tradition in some way, shape or form, you could send that in as common ground. There's Gongdongjeom as well. What's coming up on today's show? Well, in hour number one, as it's a weekday, we've got Morning Buzz first, introducing the cultural news that Korea has woken up to. Then we have our daily Korean sentence, where we'll put Gongdongjeom into a sentence to learn how to use it. And then in hour number two, it's Lara Benito for Two Takes, our hot debate issue corner. And we're going to be doing something that has caused such a stir in the entertainment industry over the past week and a half, 2 weeks, something like that. And we'll give you a lot of the historical background today as well. Let's get into our second track of today. It's One Wee with Pink, sorry, Pikachu Yojong, Tinkerbell.

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what has captured the attention of Korea this very morning? Let's check it out on Morning Buzz. Seoul City Hangang River Night View Tour and Hangang River History Exploration. The Hangang River Night View Tour, where participants can enjoy night scenery while walking along the riverbank, will run every Friday and Saturday from the 28th to October 3rd. Anyone aged 19 or older can apply, and families with children accompanied by a guardian are also welcome. Participation is free of charge. The tour is divided into two courses, the Bampo Moonlight Trail and the Yoido Starlight Trail. In addition, the Hangang River History Exploration, a walking program featuring guided commentary on the river's history, culture, and key historical figures, will also run until November 15th. Enjoy a walking tour at the Hangang River, Seoul's iconic landmark. Film Inside Men prequel. After facing setbacks with successive departures of key production staff and cast members, the prequel project for the film Inside Men has finalized a new lineup featuring actors Ha Jung-woo, An Bo-hyun, Park Hae-jun, and Jung Song-il. Inside Men Birth of Villains, a working title, is the official prequel to the 2015 box office hit, the highest-grossing R-rated film in Korean cinema history, and sheds light on the late 1980s when media, capital, and power colluded to form a massive cartel. With the stage reset, expectations are high for the story Inside Men Birth of Villains will deliver. NCT Dream renews contract with SM. Including Haechan, who had already completed his renewal, all six members of NCT Dream have signed contract renewals with SM Entertainment to continue their activities. Since debuting on August 25th, 2016, NCT Dream has delivered messages of hope and positivity through their refreshing energy and passion, establishing themselves as icons of growth and leading K-pop artists. Following Mark's departure to embark on a solo career in April 2026, the group reorganized into a six-member lineup. Celebrating their 10th anniversary this year, we look forward to seeing NCT Dream pursue their dreams with an even stronger bond. Benny congratsing all the NCT Dream members. Yeah, for fans of the group, it's always a bit better, more stable, knowing what to expect if all the members re-sign with the same agency, right? Ben says, second news is huge for a reboot. Yeah, 내부자들, I think, was the Korean title for Inside Men. And that was a great film. So, so good. Siska says, I love walking around the Hangang, around the Han River. Steve saying the moonlight tours sound appealing, especially for photo takers, and because it's cooler in the evenings as well, especially as we get into early autumn. That'll be beautiful. We do have those moonlight palace tours as well that go on that I always say every year I really want to go to and then never end up doing so. I'll have to change it this time around, right? For all our K-culture fans out there, remember TalkTalk Korea 2026, the global content contest, is now open. 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Join TalkTalk Korea 2026 today. We'll get on to some hashtag talk after this from NCT Dream, Walk You Home, 같은 시간, 같은 자리.

Time to get to our hashtag talk. So it's 공통점 or common ground. That can be a bit of a mouthful, I see now. 공통점. 공통점. Yes, indeed. Common ground. Here is some common ground between SJ, Seungjae, the host of Culture Inc., and myself. Look at this. Do you see? Sunday request. He's got us on Kakao now. And that means the common ground me and SJ share, if we both sent each other a Sunday song request. And so I'm looking forward to the Sunday show where we will reveal all. That's our common ground, hashtag 공통점. We've got one from, I see, Siska here saying, what is our common ground? We all love King Peter. Ah, oh, and that's the photo from Bali. Yeah, myself included. I love me as well. No, I'm kidding. Thank you so much. That's very, very sweet. But I think loving yourself is actually a good thing. As long as it doesn't go too far, of course. We then have some messages I see here on the chat. Benny says, common ground, my example in English. We don't agree on one common ground, i.e. getting chicken for a meal. However, we agree to buy beef. I don't quite get that. But yeah, finding a common ground on what to eat is important for families, right? You don't want the cook of the house having to do this, that, and the other. If you can all eat the same thing, it helps mum or dad a lot indeed. Let's see what else we've got. We've got Kong Tong John from Sangmin saying it's similar to commonality as well as common ground. Yeah, you could say that, although commonality sounds really quite hard and formal in English, does it not? I think so. All right, let's get to our little public service announcement for the Chonil Music Festival. Calling all musicians. This was one of Gwangju's representative music fests of the 80s. It's back, and they're looking for artists who will write its next chapter. The Voice of Chonil is open to musicians of all ages and genres. Perform live, share your music, and compete for a chance to advance to the 2026 Chonil Music Festival Grand Finale this October. Applications for the September stage run from August 24th until September 6th. 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Take the stage and join Voice of Chonil 2026. 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I always say no thank you when there are those researchers, but if you see it's Arirang, then please do give us a bit of your time. It'll be helpful for us, and it'll make the shows better for you. Let's get on to some more music. Our first song request of the day, it's Aim Lita requesting Ive. I always go and tell my daughter that a listener requested Ive today when this happens. 11 by Ive. Fact, Peter and I have an 11-year age gap. Our birthdays are also 11 days apart. Really? Way to make me feel old. Thank you very much. 1, 2, 3, 4, 5, 6, 7. We've got our daily Korean sentence afterwards.

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1: Time for a Daily Korean Sentence with the hashtag of 공통점 or common ground, commonality. 우리 공통점이 많네. Should we find out in which situations this phrase fits best? Here we go. Let's look at how to use this expression in a couple of different situations. Number one, a conversation between friends.
2: Do you like traveling?
3: Yeah, whenever I have time, I go on a trip.
2: Oh, me too. Is there anywhere you want to visit next time?
3: I don't want to visit big cities. Small towns in the Korean countryside are my thing. I really enjoy walking down little alleyways in small little villages.
2: Oh, really? Same here. 우리 공통점이 많네.
1: A conversation between people meeting for the first time next.
4: You mentioned you like cooking. Do you happen to like spicy food too?
5: Oh, yes, I absolutely love spicy food. I love tteokbokki and bulldak ramyeon. It's my absolute favourite.
4: Oh, really? Bulldak ramyeon is my favourite too. 우리 공통점이 많네.
1: Demonstrating how not to say uri, if you can, uri. Uri is the Korean way, right, for us. 공통점이 많네. So in today's skit, we looked at that expression, and it means, we have a lot of similarities. We have a lot of common ground. Here, 공통점 refers to the shared points or traits that two or more people have in common. You can use it whenever you discover similarities in hobbies, food tastes, or music preferences too. For example, if you realize you both share the same taste and are like, oh, you like traveling too? I love it too. Then you can say this, 우리 공통점이 많네. 우리 meaning us, 공통점 meaning those shared similarities, e is a particle marker, and 많네 is from 많다 to mean a lot. So we have a lot of similarities, right? And the 네 ending is kind of like when you're discovering something, like, oh, wow, we have a lot of shared commonalities. We have a lot of similarities, this kind of thing, right? On the other hand, when talking about differences, you use the expression 차이점, 차이점, rather than 공통점. 우리 차이점이 많네 would mean, oh, we have a lot of differences, right? We have a lot of things that are different. I see Lara's on board in the chat saying, common ground would be to move Arirang somewhere closer so my commute on Fridays doesn't take 2 hours. What about we meet in the middle and you just move? There we go. Sorry, Lara. Looking forward to having you in the studio soon so I can beat you in today's debate. Let's get to this bit of music. Record onto your phone 우리 공통점이 많네 or any other electronic device and send it in to us via KakaoTalk where our username is DailyK. Do it during this. It's Jamie and Dear with 닮아 있어 look alike.

0: Time to get to listener clips. We'll start off with Siska, who says, sorry for the toilet echo. We love a good toilet echo in our voice clips, don't we? Here we go. Come on, Siska.
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0: 우리 공통점이 많네. Oh, good stuff. I see when you say it like that in the toilet. 공 and 통 kind of sound the same. 공통, 공통, 공통점이 많네. Well done. Up next, we've got Leon from Singapore. Here we go. Come on, Leon.
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0: 우리 공통점이 많네. Great stuff. Yes, 우리 meaning us, right? And it can mean just two, or it can mean many people as well, but more than one. Here is Benny from Manila.
3: 우와, 우리 공통점이 많네.
0: 공통점이 많네. Yeah, with two 이응 받침s, the bottom consonants, it's pretty much a tongue twister, isn't it? 공통점, 공통점. Try and say that quickly. 공통점, 공통점. It doesn't work, does it? Well, it doesn't for me, at least. Moving on to Lita from Indonesia, 11 years my junior. Here we go.
4: 네.
0: From the top.
4: 우리 공통점이 많네.
0: 우리 공통점이 많네, 많네. Yeah, you have to pronounce the nian, pachim. The here really doesn't have any pronunciation here, right, on that double butchim of man. But then there's the nian on ne as well. So, 많네, 많네. And, yeah, because I'm your senior, you need to speak in 존댓말, respectful talk. So, 많네요 is what you could say. Then we've got Bo from the US of A. Here we go.
5: 우리 공통점이 많네.
0: 많네, 많네, 많네요. To be more respectful, you're also younger than me, so... No, I'm just kidding. Of course, we can use 반말 together, the informal talk. But if you want to go super formal, it'll be 많습니다. 많습니다. Here's Hartley from Albuquerque.
6: 우리 공통점이 많네.
0: 많네. Uri, Uri. Just like the way I said it when I was acting as a American foreigner in the skit, right? Uri. And it's tricky, isn't it? The liel is a li. Uri, Uri, Uri. It's not even a li, is it? It's a Uri, di, di, uri, uri, rather than uri, uri. Try and get there. But when you see it romanized, like there's a bank that's called that, it's W-O-O-R-I, so it looks like wuri as well. But the correct pronunciation in Korean, uri, uri. And then House Sierino here, representing Matahari again. Oh, you're so lovely. Here we go.
7: 우리 공통 점이 많네.
0: 많네, 많네. Rather than, it sounded a little bit like 많네, like the former Liverpool striker, but it's 우리 공통점이 많네. 우리 공통점이 많네. We have many things in common, is what you are saying here, right? I need to also tell you about what? Arirang Radio conducting our survey? I think I've done that, haven't I? I do get a little bit mixed up with what I've already said on the show. That is not good of me. If I haven't, then please do take the survey on the website and the application. If I have, I'm just being a nice host and reminding you once again. Let's get on to not one, but two song requests back to back. We'll start off with Hartley's request for Mamma Moo. Let me see what you've written here. 1cm 자존심, taller than you by Mamma Moo. I know that's a stretch. I like the pun there. That's good. And then we've got Bo Simon asking for 여자친구, G-friends. 오늘부터 우리는 me gustas tu. When you like someone, you have some common ground with them and could work with them. Usually, although they do also say opposites attract.
8: 여기 나보다 큰 사람 있어? 없으면 됐어.

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That's A-R-I-R-A-N-G. There's the application, which is free to download. Also, search the same thing. On the YouTube live stream, you can see all the shows. The channel's name is Arirang Radio, K-pop, K-culture, and news from Korea. If you're down in Jeju Island, you can listen to us on the FM dial. 88.7 FM in Jeju City, 88.1 in Seogwipo, and 101.9 in the Daejeong area. You can watch again and listen again to much of our content on the YouTube channel, and we also have a curated AI report which is available via the website and Arirang Radio's Instagram account. And that has us at 9:49 here on Friday. It's the morning time in Seoul. It's the 21st of August, and a weather update. It's going to be pretty rainy today, all throughout the day. More forecast tomorrow as well. A high of just 30 degrees, and then back to hotter temperatures on Sunday. It says 34. The air has turned a bit. Yesterday was really bad for a while and really, like, hazy. Oh, I didn't like that at all. We have to tell you about a few things. We have prizes to give away on the show, so 3-month premium memberships to Talk to Me in Korean.com. If you want that to improve your Korean skills, all we need is your email address, which you can send in to us via KakaoTalk, where our username is DailyK. 만약에 지금 영어 청취력 키우고 있다면 귀가 트이는 영어 책도 드리고 있습니다. 원하신 분들은 카카오톡을 통해서 DailyK 영어로 검색하시고 D-A-I-L-Y-K 이제 선물

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We also have Steve coming in with a hashtag message, 공통점. There are organizations in the US such as Braver Angels, which promote building common grounds between people of different political perspectives using forums, workshops, and meetings. That sounds like a great idea. We've really lost that. You know, when I was growing up, the opposing parties, I think in the States as well, but certainly in the UK, were much closer, as in they would find common ground a lot of the time and agree on many things and then disagree on certain points. And I think that was so much better for getting progress. And the problem now is that you'll swing to one extreme on the left or the right and then back to the other extreme in a few years' time. And so the country really struggles to go in a certain direction. It just keeps on going backwards, then forwards, left, then right. And it's so difficult, yeah, to get a general consensus on things. It's a bit of a shame, isn't it? We do have our AI report as well. It looks like this. If you haven't checked it out, you can find it on the website and the link via the Arirang Radio Instagram account. And this is a bi-weekly webzine, and it previews some content, and it also reviews some content in terms of picking out what it thinks are the highlights from all of the station. So it's got Watch Again video content. Oh, I saw that one from SJ, the Why BTS Boycotted the Grammys got a lot of views. That is good clickbait, isn't it? In the best of ways. It's not clickbait, is it? It's great content, but the headline really catches your attention. And then this is audio-only content, like Hanbok influencer Fox and Bear, who we had on our show, Professor Ina Lee as well. And if you click here at the bottom, you're taken to the YouTube playlist of all that content, and you can easily peruse the station to your heart's content. You can see there Yobani Velasquez Quintero, the ambassador to Colombia here in Korea, the gift he gave me of the Colombian alcohol, which was a bit aniseedy in terms of flavor. Oh, it was delicious. I enjoyed it so, so very much. We got Lara Barito coming in for two takes. Lara is so lovely, and she's also very much, I think, you know, really good at being on time and things. So she messaged earlier saying she might be late. She's got in the car park now. She's going to be fine. She's just a worry wart. She just wants to make sure she's got things locked down. Very organized, is she? We're going to be having a debate on a very hot issue, a controversial one at the moment, to do with Japanese occupation and the past and history. So we'll give you the lowdown on it all. We'll show you the punishment video from Lara as well, because she lost last week, as far as I remember. And it's your job to listen to our arguments, then vote for one side, and the loser has to do the punishment assigned by the winner. I love that. Rodolfo's on board. Greetings to you. Please don't be shy and get in touch with us. If you've got any questions about Korea as well, we take them all day long. And actually all throughout the station, right? Be on the live stream if you can. Arirang Radio, K-pop, K-culture and news from Korea. That is our channel name. You can just search All Things K, Arirang Radio to find us as well, if that's easier. Last track of hour number one, it is Ha Song-un featuring Gecko, Riding.

0: What kind of clarity is filling your day today? We drink water every day, but have you ever wondered, the bottle of water in your hand, what kind of journey did it take to get to you? At the southern edge of Korea lies Jeju, an island holding one of nature's most honest, untouched secrets. Formed by volcanic activity 1.8 million years ago, layers of rugged basalt rock and countless tiny pathways carved by lava. Rainwater that falls on this island begins a remarkable journey, traveling deep underground for over 31 years. Like a vast natural filtration system, these layers of volcanic rock carefully remove impurities while enriching the water with essential minerals like vanadium and silica. From 420 meters below the surface, untouched by human hands, this pristine water is brought up, then passes through rigorous quality checks and global standard management systems before reaching you. That is why, within just 3 months of its launch, it became Korea's number one bottled water, and why people around the world trust Jeju Samdasu. More than just water to quench your thirst, it is 31 years of patience, a story shaped by nature itself. In every sip of Jeju Samdasu, you'll find a journey, pure, deep, and extraordinary. This spring, why not refresh both body and mind with a glass of clean, clear Samdasu and experience the vitality of Jeju. Enriching Jeju, bringing happiness to its people. A cleaner tomorrow for Jeju. Created by JPDC.
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3: Thank you very much for sticking with us for hour number two of the show. It's just gone 10 a.m. here in Seoul, South Korea. Thank you very much for listening. We've got to tell you about a few great things going on at the moment, including TalkTalk Korea 2026, the global content contest. You can share your My First K-Culture moment through video, photo book, drawing and illustration, or writing with a total prize pool of more than $26,000. The best entry across all four categories will receive the Minister of Culture, Sports and Tourism Award. And then for musicians out there who are living here in Korea, the legendary Chonil Music Festival is back, one of the representative festivals of Gwangju from the 80s, and they're looking for artists who will write its next chapter. Voice of Chonil is open to musicians of all ages and genres. 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Applications for the August stage are open from August 1st to the 14th, and applications for the September stage run from August 24th until September 6th, so you can only go for the latter now. New artist or experienced performer, solo or band, your music could become the next chapter of this legendary festival. Take the stage and join Voice of Chonil 2026. Let's get Lara into the studio. Without further ado, we've got a good debate, a real juicy one for you today. After this one from MJ, it's 일십 일분 전 구에서 멈췄어, in brackets, and then the English title, Ghosting.

0: The MZ generation versus the older one. Men are from Mars, women are from Venus. South Korea ablaze with debates regardless of age and gender.
1: Will you participate in the debate too? Join us as we discuss various hot topics making waves in South Korea. 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
0: Two Takes Wings.
1: A lot of bonito.
0: It's Friday. Lots of traffic on the roads as Lara has travelled a couple of hours from almost North Korea. To be quite honest, it's not that far away from North Korea. Paju. To be honest, Seoul is not very far away from North Korea.
1: No. But honestly, I am closer to North Korea than I am from Arirang.
0: Yes. Much closer, I think.
1: Right? I think it would be like a 30-minute ride. Wow. Where is this? I got out of my house at 8:10.
0: Wow.
1: And the navigation said I was going to arrive at 9:45.
0: Okay.
1: Which already is a long time, but yeah. Okay, I'll make it.
0: Yeah.
1: I try to be here like around 9:30, 9:40-ish.
0: Yes, usually very punctual.
1: It was like 9:53 when I got into the parking lot.
0: So
1: anxiety.
0: Oh, do you get stressed by being late?
1: I do. Yeah, especially because this is life, right?
0: Yes, yeah. There's no flexibility with stopping time. You're not Doctor Strange. But I would get stressed if my navigation said, I don't know, I'd say 9:55 pass, but you already stressed at like 9:52-ish.
1: I would say 9:50.
0: Oh, wow.
1: Okay. And I was already stressed. Because also, our parking lot is very tiny.
0: It's a disaster.
1: With rarely space. I love Arirang. I really do. But you guys need a new building.
0: We need better parking or like a better system for parking. Yeah,
1: no, we need a new... Go to where all of the other stations are, which is Ilsan, and then I would be there in 30 minutes.
0: No, thank you.
1: Yes, like,
0: that
1: please.
0: Has been my nightmare, because I chose to live here because EBS used to be here, and Arirang is still here, and EBS has moved, and everyone's gone to Sangam or Ilsan.
1: Yeah.
0: Then I will have no reason to live here, and I will be so far away.
1: Well,
0: but
1: then
0: my
1: move.
0: Kids like going to school here. So no, Arirang, if the boss is listening, please don't leave. Please don't leave. We love Sacho.
1: Please, Mr. Boss.
0: We've got the Seoul Arts Center and everything. Today's hashtag is Gongdongjeom or commonality.
1: Yes.
0: Shared ground. What does that bring to mind for you, Lara?
1: I guess in this case, the Gongdongjeom would be that we both do not like to commute to far places. I don't think anybody likes commuting far.
0: I wonder, is there any listener who would prefer to live far away from their place of work? Like, why would you want to do that?
1: I mean, I do know of people who live in Seoul, and then they even work in Busan. So they take KTX. Maybe not every day. I've heard professors for universities, if they have like one or two lessons in the week, they do go.
0: Yeah.
1: And a lot of people these days, they choose to leave like a little bit on the outskirts of Seoul.
0: Yeah, because it's too expensive, right?
1: Yeah.
0: And then they'll commute in maybe an hour, maybe close to 2 hours in some cases, one way, which, to me and you, maybe is not a nice thing to think of even.
1: But yeah, I guess that is common ground for everybody.
0: Surely.
1: That we do not enjoy the commute.
0: Correct us if we're wrong. If you do enjoy a long commute, I'd love to hear from you. We have Lara's punishment video from last... What was the punishment?
1: I had to record... somebody else, and you gave me the idea of, you know, giving back the badge that we do get these days. We didn't used to get this badge for getting inside of Arirang.
0: To like dig yourselves in. Oh, do you need it now?
1: Yeah.
0: Oh, we've got a bit more strict with security.
1: So now we have to like
0: did
1: give
0: you
1: our...
0: film them?
1: Yeah, but I mean, obviously I put a mosaic.
0: Okay. Oh, that's very nice. I can't remember what the debate was last week. Oh, during the concerts.
1: Yeah,
0: okay.
1: To record stuff during the concert.
0: Let's check it out. Very flattering angle.
1: Very,
2: This is my
0: portrait.
2: Peter.
0: Film someone, put your camera in their face. Did they say anything, by the way? No. Okay. Oh, you're very nice. Oh, because they're sitting down, you can actually see their face, so they might have been... You sneaked
2: that
0: it in there.
2: That wasn't even a punishment, but okay. I hope you enjoyed it.
0: I would have liked it if she would have said, hey, what are you doing? Why are you filming me? And maybe called the

0: Honey, I heard talk about pro-Japanese collaborators' assets resurfacing lately because of the actress Hyeong. Have you heard about that?
1: Of course! You know, Korea was under Japanese colonial rule, right? And the controversy grew recently when records revealed that actress Hyeong's great-grandfather collaborated with the Japanese colonial regime during the occupation.
0: But how did a story about an actress's family background lead to issues regarding wealth and assets?
1: Well, during the Japanese colonial period, quite a few people in Korea amassed great wealth by collaborating with the Japanese. So people naturally started wondering what should be done when those assets have been passed down and are still held by descendants today.
0: Ah, so it's not just about the ancestors' pro-Japanese actions. People are screwed the wealth acquired back then as well. But I heard there's another reason this issue is drawing attention in Korea right now.
1: Exactly. Just in time, a new special act will take effect this coming December to investigate pro-Japanese collaborator assets and allow the state to reclaim them.
0: Ooh, that's definitely going to draw even more public attention in Korea.
1: That's right. A government committee dedicated to investigating assets gained through collaboration during the colonial era is also being re-established after 16 years.
0: Oh.
1: Mm-hmm. And Korea is taking a close, fresh look at the issue of pro-Japanese assets again.
0: Ah, so if wealth was gained by an ancestor collaborating with Japan, should the state confiscate it? Or should we not hold modern descendants accountable for it, right?
1: This is truly a tough one. What do you think, honey?
0: I'm only thinking about what to have for lunch today. Should I have kimbap or ramyun? I'm not sure. Let's
1: typical.
0: Ask the listeners.
1: Yeah, shame on me for expecting an answer.
0: Indeed,
1: from you.
0: Shame on you. Ooh, it is a controversial hot potato issue in Korea and has been ever since Japanese occupation. So the topic today then.
1: Yes. So today's topic is quite a few Koreans amass substantial wealth by collaborating with Japan during the colonial period. And today we're going to debate whether the state should reclaim those assets if modern descendants still hold them.
0: But you mentioned earlier that there used to be a committee investigating pro-Japanese assets. So what kind of organization was that?
1: Well, it was a government investigative committee tasked with tracking down assets acquired through collaboration during the Japanese occupation and determining if the state could reclaim them.
0: Mm.
1: The first committee operated from 2006 to 2010, and back then the state reclaimed over 2,000 parcels of land confirmed to be pro-Japanese collaborator assets, which had an estimated market value of about $1.7 billion at the time.
0: Wow, that's a lot.
1: Yep.
0: But that means there's no investigative committee for 16 years, and they've enacted a special law to relaunch it, right?
1: Mm-hmm, exactly. So since no dedicated committee existed for 16 years, they passed a new special act to launch the second committee starting this December. In Korea, settling the historical actions and assets of those who collaborated with colonial rule is referred to as liquidating the legacy of pro-Japanese collaboration. I guess this is 친일 정상? Because this remains an unresolved issue, the investigation is resuming.
0: Well, I wonder if there's any differences with this one and the first one as well.
1: Actually, yes, because this time provisions allowed the state to recover monetary proceeds even if the descendants have already sold off the collaboration derived assets. And there are also financial rewards for anyone who locates and reports hidden assets.
0: Oh, wow. And, you know, this kind of issue isn't just in Korea. There have been other cases, other countries as well, with similar challenges, right?
1: Well, right. Because if you remember, Germany had also something similar happening. And about 80 years ago, homes and land confiscated from Jewish people by the Nazis were restituted to the original owners or

0: their heirs or financial compensation was provided.
1: Okay.
0: And also in Poland, it was established a restitution and compensation procedures for buildings and land lost by the Jewish community during the Nazi era.
1: Okay, so to put this into clear perspective for everybody, mm-hmm. Korea, it was under Japanese colonial rule for about 35 years, from 1910 until 1945, liberation. We celebrated Liberation Day recently, so this mm-hmm. is very timely. During this era, while many fought bravely for independence, others actively collaborated with the colonial regime, often referred to as Chinilpa, right? Pro-Japanese collaborators. Mm-hmm. The current debate centers on whether the state has the right to seize and reclaim the wealth gained from that collaboration when it is still held by their descendants. Okay, so mm-hmm. the topic, if descendants hold assets acquired through collaboration during the Japanese colonial period, should the state reclaim them? If you're in favor, you're saying the state must reclaim assets acquired through collaboration during colonial rule. And if you're against, you said the state should not confiscate assets passed down to modern descendants. Mm-hmm. All right, this is a very kind of serious issue, maybe one of the most serious we've done, I feel.
0: Yeah, I do think so. But I do want to remind the listeners mm-hmm. that this topic, while we might have our personal opinions in our personal lives,
1: yeah.
0: what we're going to defend today is not our personal opinion per se, because we do take opposite,
1: yes,
0: super opposite polarizing points in here.
1: And I want to also say that because Lara actually chooses which side, mm-hmm. you can blame her. But for me, there's no blame because I'm not choosing the side. No, I'm kidding. I'm not going to throw Lara under the bus. We are just going to argue. And there are arguments to be had, I would say, on both sides,
0: yes,
1: right? If you look at historical issues. So it's going to be interesting.
0: I was actually thinking about it. And I didn't really know which side to choose. I do know in my heart which side I will choose, which is actually in favor.
1: Okay.
0: Also coming from Spain, I am close to this, you know, give back to the
1: Spain
0: people.
1: Spain had a lot of colonies, especially in South America, right?
0: Exactly. Yeah, so I am familiar with the feeling. So I am going to choose in favor. I think it should be given back. Yes.
1: Good stuff. So that means I will have to be against. But there are arguments. There are certainly arguments against as well. So don't vote yet. Don't just vote with your heart. Because I think most people in Korea, myself included, Lara included, if you just go with your gut, it's like, of course, take back those assets. Mm-hmm. But listen to the arguments first and then give it a vote. On the YouTube live stream, search out Arirang Radio, All Things K. We will be back after this one from Orjon, who is... Oh, this song is from the soundtrack of Mr. Sunshine, Ooh. Which was all about that period and preceding times. Shine Your Star.

0: And we're back for part two. Two takes with Lana Benito in the studio. Remember the topic. If descendants hold assets acquired through collaboration during the Japanese colonial period, should the state reclaim them? If you're in favour, you're saying they must be reclaimed. If you're against, you're saying the state should not confiscate those assets. We'll have the vote up on the YouTube live stream in just a couple of minutes' time. Arirang Radio, K-pop, K-culture, and News for a Career is the channel name. Loads of messages coming in. Bo saying, between America and Britain, America was colonized by the British. Us Americans then gained independence on July 4th, 1776. It must be said that a lot of the Americans who gained independence, they were not the Native Americans, right? They were people who had gone over altogether on these ships and whatnot as part of Britain. And that was totally their own volition, I believe, their own choices. And then, yeah, it always gets a bit hazy. I'm just going to say that with Britain and our empire, it's a little bit hazy. I'll vote in favour for you, Lara, on the stream at the moment.
1: Thank
0: and then you.
1: You
0: say, I'm Filipino-American. Spain invaded the Philippines and was here for 330 years. Though they're that long. Wow.
1: Yeah.
0: I did not know that.
1: And then Americans came.
0: I did not know that.
1: And
0: America then ruled the Philippines for a while.
1: Well, ruled, obliterated.
0: Really?
1: You can say either or.
0: I had no idea about that. Because, obviously Spain and then the religious influence as well is still in the Philippines from Spain. I didn't know about the American influence.
1: So here's the thing. Spain has a very bad marketing problem. And also, and I'm not going to say that Spain did anything good in here because, like,
0: of course.
1: Yeah, colonizing in nowadays terms, I think it's bad.
0: Awful. Yes.
1: Awful. Okay. However, I think there were worse than Spain. And they don't get as much credit as they do.
0: That's true.
1: Therefore, I think learning the story and history properly, I think it is I think it's the best we can do to not repeat our past mistakes.
0: Absolutely.
1: Anyway, E.E., I don't know how to pronounce this name.
0: I think I.E. Gubkin is how I do it.
1: Okay.
0: Am I right, by the way, I.E. Gubkin? Do correct us, please.
1: I leave it to Peter to make the mistakes anyway. It's saying, should collaborators with South Korea's often brutal authoritarian and military dictatorship between 1961 and 1987 have their assets seized?
0: That's another issue for debate, right?
1: That is another thing we are not debating today.
0: Yeah, that is another really difficult area because in that case, you know, there was no foreign influence. So it's harder to say they were definitely enemies. But if you look at how authoritarian and they were, by modern standards, that's not okay. And many people did get rich off the back of that.
1: Well, I think a lot of the descendants from that era are still holding a lot of, rich and patrimony. So
0: yeah, in the UK as well.

0: A lot of like slave owners slash slave traders got really rich, and some of the descendants are like high in political circles and stuff like that. It's fascinating to look at, and your gut instinct is that's terrible. They shouldn't be there, right? But that's how society is built up. I guess it's almost unavoidable. But you know, learning the history is the best way, right? Jun says, if an ancestor acquired property or wealth by collaborating with the Japanese colonial authorities, it is reasonable for the state to reclaim those assets, even if they were inherited by descendants. The descendants, though, shouldn't be punished simply for their family background, but they also shouldn't automatically retain wealth that can be proven to have originated from colonial collaboration. This is just about restoring historical justice, not punishing people for their ancestry. But that's a really hard line. Like, where isn't it maybe both of those things at the same time?
1: Well, I guess that what Junius is kind of trying to say is that you have to give back what it was originally taken. But if you were, because a lot of people did benefit from it in the long term, in a sense that it's always better when you have some kind of backup or some kind of monetary backup, I would say.
0: Of course.
1: To go better off in life, right? But so what we're saying here is that we're not going to punish those people, right?
0: Not going to go to jail or anything.
1: Right. Yeah. And also we're not going to take everything else, but the state is going to take what used to belong to Korea. Rodolfo is saying, I think something similar happened in the States with Civil War historical artifacts of the Confederate. I think also we could be comparing it to the restoration and the I think in America there is a lot of things that have been given back or that are being claimed that have to be given back to those communities that were affected by the British.
0: yes, and at the time it was mostly the British, wasn't it? I mean, the French did a lot of stuff there as well.
1: And the Portuguese.
0: And the Portuguese, yeah. And then I guess a lot of Native American communities were given land and things like that as well as part of those packages. And then there's an argument for slaves as well and families of slaves, you know, many descendants, many black Americans today looking for repatriations. Today we're focusing in on the Korean issue and it is very difficult. Forestville says, why is a second commission needed? Did the first one miss some withholdings? Well, of course, if the first one was perfect, then there would be no need for this. But it can never be perfect. And maybe there were people they didn't go after enough, etc., etc. So, opening arguments, Laura. What is your core argument today of why we should reclaim the assets, even if it is the descendants?
1: I think that unlike the history of whether it is Britain or Spain or any of these European countries who colonized the Americas, which, and I'm not defending and I will never defend. However, the history with Japanese colonialism is much more recent in Korea. And I think that it has not been given the importance that it should have been given. If and we talked about we talked about Germany and the Nazis before. I think it should be compared to that.
0: Okay.
1: And I think that because Japan ended up, like, I don't know, being, you know, with all of these anime and manga, and you immediately start associating Japan with something more cuter or something more like, you know, technology and stuff, which is good because that is the present of Japan. But I do think that we forget that the history with Japan is as close as our grandmothers. There are still people who were alive in that time who suffered from it. And I do think that those people deserve justice and they deserve to see in their lifetime that the government is doing something to, you know, give back to them.
0: I see that point of view, of course. And talking about the actress Hyung, who is at the center of this controversy, a bit of information, and this from our listeners, which is, I believe, true. I. Gupkin saying that's how to say it as well. Ivan or Ivan E. Gupkin, or just Ivan. I'll call you Ivan then. An Hyung's grandfather, Dr. An Sang-ho, is absolutely fascinating.

0: in terms of a historical figure. So much of Korean history reflected in his life. So what she went around saying was like bigging up her grandfather that he treated Emperor Kojong, right?
1: Yes.
0: And so if you were at that time among the upper echelons...
1: Not the emperor, the king.
0: Yeah. No, it was also the emperor when it was the Korean Empire short period of time. And at that time, they were getting closer to Japan. And so if you were a high, then you were probably friendly with Japanese people. And then that's how people dug into her past.
1: Yeah.
0: And then Forestville says, yeah, in the case of the actress, she wasn't accused of economically benefiting from her grandfather. She just mistakenly touted him as family pride. But the thing is, maybe I'm on Lara's side here a little bit. Yeah. If your grandfather was successful due to being friendly with the Japanese, that all kind of trickles down eventually to you, is the argument, right? That's the argument. Not like directly he gave her $10,000 or anything like that.
1: I think the problem with this actress is, it is related and unrelated in the same way. I think it was that she unknowingly boasted about a family member who was participating in the pro-Japanese movement. And
0: yeah.
1: Also, as we said, he was a doctor who was close to the emperor, but also there were news articles that said that such emperor was being poisoned and he was being, medically malpracticed,
0: really?
1: etc.
0: Oh my goodness.
1: Not directly naming these doctors specifically.
0: Okay.
1: So this is all alleged because I was not there. I
0: do
1: not know what happened. However, yeah, there is a lot of controversy surrounding that.
0: Mm.
1: I think the main problem was that she boasted about him and she was
0: so
1: proud of
0: it. So to be fair, I just don't like that about someone. Like, you just don't want someone to boast too much. Like, many people come from wealthy backgrounds and it was kind of that. That's how people felt first. Like, she was boasting about this amazing upbringing. And that leaves a bad taste in the mouth. But then finding out, oh, you were like pro-Japanese, your family. That's why people have gone really fiercely after. But my arguments would be, you're pointing to, it's in the recent past, right? So people are still alive, affected by it. I can see that argument. But then why should time matter? If it's wrong, it's wrong. So yeah, should we go back to colonial times for the Brits, the Spaniards, the Portuguese, and look at the ancestries?
1: Mm-hmm.
0: And like you said, lots of people in power in Spain with Franco, but let's go further back, benefiting from colonialism. They're probably hundreds of years removed from their descendants. But if their descendants still hold certain wealth, should we take it off of them and say, I know we're saying you're not being punished, but you are, right? You might have lived this life, you've gone to private school, you're a successful person, but we're going to now take away, I don't know, half of your wealth. That's going to feel like a punishment, surely.
1: I do see your point of view. However, I think that we are forgetting that all of these countries also are doing something for their colonies, or at least they are trying. I mean, I'm not saying that is a perfect measure, but for example, in Spain, for everybody in South America, I don't know if it's only exclusively for Mexico, I do believe it's for the whole of South America.
0: Uh-huh.
1: If you can prove that one of your, not descendants, but ascendants, someone in your past was...
0: Your ancestors.
1: Yeah, there you go. Ancestors. someone in your past was Spanish or related to Spain or whatever.
0: Mm.
1: It is much easier to get citizenship in Spain, and it is much easier to change your passport. And there are a lot of benefits for those people. I do think that in America, there's a lot to be done, a lot to be done still. However, there are a lot of measures that are being taken for those kind of people, for those reparations.
0: So are you saying for those older measures, like older history, that could be done, but for more recent, this should be done like Korea is trying to seize those assets directly? But I just don't see why time should matter, right? Not one rule for these people, another rule for the others. And the other difficult thing is, even though it's relatively recent, it's still so hard And that's why this committee last time didn't get everyone, it seems. You can't prove very easily whose asset came from where. Like, it's not like now where everything's recorded on the internet and blah, blah, blah. You're looking for, like, physical documents. You have no idea whether they're legitimate or not as well. And there might be missing documents. So you're using kind of maybe a person's testimony and something like that. It's just so difficult to prove the origin. And then to prove, like, this came from him being a pro-Japanese collaborator, that's so difficult to prove, right?
1: Well, the thing is that it is difficult to prove because, and you're talking, again, you're talking as if this happened so long ago that was not even documents written or whatever.
0: 100 years ago.
1: It's our grandmother's age. Uh-huh. And there was papers written.
0: Sure.
1: You know who burnt them? The Japanese.
0: Yeah, but and probably many of the pro-Japanese Koreans as well, trying to hide their past.
1: So
0: yeah.
1: Therefore, Japanese, back in that time, and I'm not saying that they're doing it now, but back in that time, they were hiding the proof that they were doing something wrong. And so I really don't think that we should just, because there's no proof, not like tangible proof, we should just stop with these reparations, or we should just stop with giving back to the community that was actually affected.
0: I would say my biggest solution to this is I also think people who are wronged by this, and the independence activists, the real fury is that many of those descendants are very poor, right? Because independence activists didn't make money, right? Mm-hmm. A lot of them gave up their lives. Mm-hmm. So people are like comparing pro-Japanese people are rich today and the descendants of independence activists are poor. So we should certainly help with assets to them. And I think the Korean government has many times tried to pursue Japan directly, you know, give us money, we'll then give it to the descendants. So that should be done instead, right? And yeah, pursuing, like Forestfield saying, this person's career is being ruined. You know, are you going to take away this actress's career? And so that's not the direct punishment. I don't think the committee is going to say, okay, right, you can't be an actress anymore. But if this happens, and I'm sure there are many people in society today who we don't know about, and then this all comes out, it can really ruin their reputation, rightly or wrongly.
1: Yes. However, I think there is a difference between the attitude of people. I do think that if she had not bragged about it, if she had been apologetic about it, even like, oh, I have this descendant. I do come from a family of doctors. However, like my grandfather, or whatever, he was this, da da da. I think she wouldn't have gotten cancelled the way she did.
0: Certainly. It's her behavior made it way worse.
1: So it's not about the assets. Nobody is going to blame their descendants. Mm. Nobody is going to take away careers. Nobody is trying to punish them. Mm. However, they're just trying to right a very, very wrong. Mm. And I think that If you are a descendant of someone who did something very, very wrong, I think the minimum, you should be apologetic about it.
0: Of course. I think she is actually apologetic now. Like, as this has come to light, she's like, oh, I'm sorry, I didn't know.
1: Now blah, that blah, she blah. Has bragged about it in public television for so many times.
0: We'll be back for part three. This might run a little bit longer, so you can still withhold your votes until our final arguments. I'm reading your messages as well. Here's Young K of day 6 with Heading Home, Chiburu Hyanghada.

0: And back for Two Takes Part 3, Lara's in the studio for a very sensitive issue that we're debating today, but one that is in all the headlines at the moment. If descendants hold assets acquired through collaboration during Japanese colonial period, should the state reclaim them? Lara's arguing in favour, I'm arguing against, and as we said earlier, debate clear once again, we do take the extremes of both arguments. We're usually somewhere in the middle, really. Junis says, Korea's existing special law framework defines collaborator property around property acquired in return for cooperation with Japanese imperial authorities and provides for state reversion while protecting certain rights of good faith third parties. So it's specifically for when you were given property for doing something for the Japanese. Well, yeah, that's where there's going to be loads of grey areas aside from that. What about if you were paid to do it? Or what about if you were in favour of the Japanese and you ratted out a Korean? You didn't maybe get a property, but, I don't know, say a Korean was caught and killed, like an independence activist. That seems very wrong and there should be some punishment, but there's so many grey areas, I think.
1: Rodolfo is saying, in my opinion, is this a rule? In my opinion, as long as the artifacts are not causing public emotional damage or other controversy in the community, then the family should have the right to decide whether to give the assets to the government or keep what belongs to the family. Yeah, but then how do you decide if it's not causing public emotional damage? Because what if that... and I saw something similar in a drama recently, not a Korean drama, it was an American drama.
0: Yeah.
1: It was this painting that had no value whatsoever, right? And they were talking about it was related to the Nazis and the German period and the Jewish and stuff. The painting itself, it didn't really have much value except for the sentimental value, right? However, that painting was stolen from this Jewish family, right? A Nazi stole it, basically. And so now it was like exhibited in museums and whatever not. That painting, really? It belongs to someone else. So is it causing public emotional damage? No. But is it causing personal emotional damage because it actually used to belong to my family and now I cannot have it in my house, in my living room? Yeah,
0: that does make sense as well. Ivan says, like Peter said, the records just aren't there to clearly tie wealth to collaboration, especially in the case of the actress's grandfather, because he was a successful doctor. I think great-grandfather maybe is the right term here. And you said there's an article on All K-Pop today saying Hyeong's family wealth comes under fresh scrutiny after great-grandfather's 2,700 pyeong land is unearthed. So there's this secret land that people didn't know about. Well, that will make it more difficult. But my side of the argument as well, if you're a descendant and, you know, you've lived a good life, or even not, but you haven't broken the law, and then one day, all of a sudden, someone knocks on your door, give me back this much money, and you weren't planning for this, so this is going to, in a way, ruin your life. I don't think that's fair.
1: I don't think the government is just going to take it all at once and be like, we're done. I think it's going to take some measurements they're going to take measurements and they're not going to ruin families and they're not going to ruin the people's lives.
0: So they will think, okay, you may have benefited, let's just pick out a number. Let's say $10 million you benefited from the Japanese. You're now living and you've only got assets worth $5 million. Do you think they'll say, oh, well, because you need to live a good life, we'll just take, I don't know, $4 million, leave you with a million. That doesn't sound right for the people who are wronged as well in the past.
1: I think that if they lost that type of money, so if they used to have $10 million or whatever, and now they only have $5 million, I think they will trace where that money went to. Okay. Because, like, money doesn't just poof disappear, you know? It goes into different places. So if those $10 million are not in the family anymore, they're probably going to trace where those assets went to.
0: In a perfect world, yeah. But, I mean, still, that family has $5 million, so shouldn't they take all of that money And then that would leave them ruined, these descendants, you know, if there's 10 million liable to this family.
1: I don't think so. That is communism.
0: Well, that's what we're saying should happen. Is that not what you're arguing? That
1: no,
0: if
1: what
0: these
1: I am,
0: assets...
1: No. What I am arguing is that the assets that were taken should be given back. However, if that family doesn't hold the assets anymore, how are they going to give it back? So look for them somewhere else.
0: So let's say they've, like we said... Okay, let's say they got all the 10 billion and that's all they've got. Are you taking it all from them? So the descendants are now bankrupt.
1: There's no way that it would be exactly the 10 million.
0: I'm just saying, let's say it is. Let's say it is exactly 10 million and that's all they have.
1: Well,
0: are you
1: going to
0: leave that descendant like penniless?
1: Well, yeah, but then the government should support that family because they're taking something by force.
0: So then we're supporting families of pro-Japanese like descendants. Like, we're having to pay our taxes to now support them. This seems like a load of nonsense now, doesn't it?
1: I think it's just the fair thing to do. To do reparations to the people who lost to the Japanese.
0: I'm really curious. Your last chance to vote. You've got about 10 seconds to do so. And I can see the arguments on both sides here. If you take the emotion out of it, but we're human beings, we can't take the emotion out of it. As we said earlier, us included, everyone in Korea, I think, is like, yeah, of course, reclaim these assets from pro-Japanese collaborators, because those people, they did the wrong thing in history, right? Mm-hmm. They took the wrong choices. Okay, drum roll, please. And the winner is in favour, 62%. To be honest, yeah, if this was a complete Korean audience, I would have fully expected that.
1: Yeah.
0: After hearing the arguments, though, it's still kind of balanced. That's about 6-4. So well done to both sides for choosing, I think, based on arguments today. So it's your job now to assign the punishment to me.
1: I honestly thought that I was going to lose. By looking at
0: the chat,
1: I thought that I was going to lose.
0: Everyone was quite balanced, so I appreciate that. Yes.
1: Okay. What to do? Mr. Peter.
0: Are you going to take away half my assets?
1: Because
0: I'm British.
1: Ooh.
0: The Empire and what? Don't do that, please.
1: No, but you're going to have to say sorry publicly.
0: For
1: taking Gibraltar from the Spain.
0: Oh my goodness. Yeah, we did a video recently on a Korean channel about that. I will publicly apologize for that in a way that won't ruin me at the British Embassy.
1: And state that you are willing to give it back.
0: What? What?
1: This is about reparations.
0: I'll have to check with my constitution. Lara, thank you for sticking with us till the end of today's show. I'll see you again next Friday.
1: Okay, yes.
0: Okay. Here is our final song. Thanks to all our staff members behind the scenes. And for all your input, listeners, here's Redor's Exaggerated Love, 사랑의 미학. It's been your Daily Dose of Korea, #DailyK out. Bye-bye.

Welcome to Arirang News. This is Cha Yoon-kyung, and we start with our top headlines at this hour. The U.S. is preparing to impose what it calls the toughest sanctions in history on Iran. Treasury Secretary Scott Bessent told a broadcaster on Thursday that the measures are aimed at collapsing the regime while urging U.S. allies to decide whether to join Washington's pressure campaign. Bessent said the sanctions could also reduce the need for major U.S. military operations against the Islamic Republic. His remarks came after President Donald Trump pledged tougher economic

0: coming measures against Iran. Trump announced plans on Wednesday to further squeeze Iran's economy, declaring an economic D-Day in a True Social post. He also threatened major penalties against any country that continues doing business with Iran. The move comes as the war approaches the six-month mark, with little sign of a diplomatic or military victory for Washington. Iran's foreign ministry condemned the U.S. sanctions as economic terrorism, saying they would hurt ordinary Iranians and amount to crimes against humanity. Kim Yo-jong, sister of leader Kim Jong-un, released a statement late Thursday night through the Korean Central News Agency with sneering remarks against Seoul. In response to the scaling down of the Ilji Freedom Shield joint military exercises, she mocked that a single order from U.S. President Trump left South Korea in a pitiful plight of no longer being able to play war games. Calling the alliance a master-servant relationship, Kim accused South Korea's President Lee Jae-myung of duplicitous words and deeds, referring to Lee's expression of respect and gratitude for Trump's decision to scale back the drills on social media while discussing self-reliant national defense and securing independent military capabilities domestically. While North Korea maintains its hostile posture towards South Korea, analysts have commented that Kim Yo-jong's latest statement can be read to reaffirm North Korea's stance of leaving room for its relationship with the United States. President Lee Jae-myung met with China's top diplomat Wang Yi on Thursday, calling for strategic communication as Seoul and Beijing seek ways to fully restore bilateral ties and as Yi calls for a peace regime with Pyongyang. The meeting took place in the morning, according to the Blue House's press release, with President Yi conveying his warm regards to Chinese leader Xi Jinping. Lauding progress made in the improvement of bilateral relations, he asked Wang to maintain close strategic communication with Foreign Minister Cho Hyun and National Security Advisor Wi Sung-nak on Korea-China relations, the Korean Peninsula, and other issues. This came after the Chinese officials' talks with Foreign Minister Cho Hyun on Wednesday. Over their four-hour talks and official dinner, the two diplomats discussed affairs on the Korean Peninsula, with Cho requesting China's constructive role in securing Pyongyang's return to talks. Korea's producer prices in July dropped 0.4% from the previous month as global oil prices moved lower. That's according to the Bank of Korea on Friday, marking the first monthly decline in 11 months. Prices of industrial goods, including petroleum and chemical products, dropped 0.5%. The BOK said producer prices could face upward pressure in August, with oil prices rising again and tensions in the Middle East continuing. U.S. chipmaker Micron Technology says it will invest a total of $10 billion U.S. dollars over the next 10 years to build a large-scale memory research center in Boise, Idaho, where its headquarters is located. The announcement on Thursday pushed company shares higher following a recent slowdown due to concerns about the durability of AI spending and competition from SK Hynix. Moving to weather forecast. Most regions will have a wet Friday. Rain that started in the capital area and Gangwon State will continue through tomorrow morning. Seoul and the surrounding area could receive 10 to 60 millimeters, while Gangwon State and parts of Chungcheongdo provinces could see 5 to 40 millimeters through tomorrow. The current temperatures are 26 degrees in Seoul, 28 degrees in Gwangju, 30 degrees in Busan, and 30 degrees on Jeju-do Island. 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

Crunchers, do you know the effective cure for when you're feeling down? Well, according to psychologists, it's to create your very own album of happiness. Little moments like a sunset sky on your way home after work, the soft, jelly-like paws of cute animals, and that hilarious face that your loved one makes. So, what pictures are in your album of happiness right now? Tell us in the comments while our first song is playing. Here is 한여름의 크리스마스 with you by Red Velvet.

0: It's time for another fun K-Quiz, and today's challengers for Crunch the K are Thibaut and a newcomer from Italy, Matteo. Welcome. Hello,
1: nice
0: guys.
2: Hello, hello.
0: Hello. Can you please say hello to our Crunchers?
2: Yes, hello, everyone.
3: Hello,
2: I hope you have a good Friday.
0: All right. So newcomer Matteo and Thibaut. We have Benny and Steve tuning in as always. Thank you guys. Saying happy Friday. Welcome, Matteo and Thibaut. Welcome, welcome. All right. So Matteo, it's your first time.

0: time here on Culture Crunch. So can you please introduce yourself to our crunchers?
1: Hello, everybody. Nice to meet you. I'm Matteo. I come from Italy, from Verona specifically. And I'm here in Korea. I lived here around three years. And I'm studying currently in KAIST. So yeah, nice to meet you all.
0: Ooh, okay. So KAIST in Daejeon, right?
1: Yes.
0: And you travel from Daejeon to Seoul?
1: Yes.
0: For the show?
1: Yes.
0: All right. Well, thank
2: dedication.
0: You.
2: Yes.
0: Good dedication.
1: Dedication. Absolutely.
0: And 3 years, you said.
1: Yes, three years.
0: That's like twice of what Thibaut,
2: yeah.
0: You know?
2: Yeah, something like that. Yeah.
0: Right? A little over 1 year for Thibaut living in Korea. Okay.
2: 1.5 year.
0: 1.5 year. So 3 years. Oh, interesting. All right. Well, what brought you here, Matteo, in Korea?
1: So the first time I came here for as an exchange student. Mm. So during my bachelor degree in Milan, I had the opportunity to come like abroad and I chose an Asian destination and I saw Korea. I was very interested. So I was like, why not?
0: Oh, yeah. Okay. You sound like a very open-minded person. Yes.
1: And I love to travel around the world. I love different cultures, everything.
0: Okay, and living here for 3 years now, I guess you are loving the culture, right?
1: Absolutely, yes.
0: All right, that's great. Well, the two of you, what is the very first word then you learned in Korea? What's the very first word or expression in Korean?
2: Well, part of the classic like 안녕하세요 and 감사합니다, it's as I believe in every country is a bad word. Like in France, in Italy, it's the same thing. So you know which one I mean.
0: Ah, yes,
2: so
0: yes.
2: That is the first one my Korean friends taught me about. Yeah.
0: Okay, the bad words.
2: Exactly.
0: That's what you learn first when you go to a foreign country.
2: Yeah.
0: And I guess you did learn those words.
2: Exactly.
0: Okay, what about you?
1: For me, absolutely, it was 안녕하세요, but not in an easy way. It took me, I think, at least 3 weeks or even a month to learn it because I didn't know how to pronounce it. Like, it was so hard. I think for Italian people especially, pronouncing Korean is one of the most difficult things.
0: Is it?
2: Yes,
1: it's it's like impossible. It was impossible. And nobody told me 안녕, so.
0: Okay, that's the simple version.
1: Yes.
0: But 안녕하세요. It's a 5-syllable word.
2: It's pretty long. Yeah.
0: It is pretty long.
1: Maybe it's the longest.
0: Longest as in greeting in the world?
1: Yeah.
0: Oh, it could be. 안녕하세요. Yeah, it's the polite way of saying it, but 안녕 is a lot more simple.
2: Yeah.
0: Took him 3 weeks. Now you're great at it.
1: Oh, thank you.
0: Can you say it?
2: 3 years.
0: 3 years.
1: Thank you. Thank you so much.
0: Okay. All right. Well, did you ever study Korean history, though, other than Korean, the language?
1: For me, before coming here, I had very long sessions on YouTube to learn about history. But the problem is I did because we were never taught in school about Korean history. So at least in Italy, I don't know about France, but in Italy, Korean War and all the history behind Korean empires, nothing is mentioned. Like the whole Asia basically is kind of obscure to Italian people. Until high school, at least. If you study in university, of course, maybe you can know more.
0: Okay. So because you're coming to Korea, you thought, okay, I'm going to spend some time to learn about the history of this country.
1: Yes.
0: That's some dedication, I guess.
1: I think everybody should. Like, if you change your country and you have a little bit of willingness to be there and enjoy your time, you should learn a little bit of history. That's what I believe.
0: All right. Impressive. So that means you know, I guess, the basics.
1: It was 2022 when I learned. So
0: still, like, you would know the history before, you know, the 2000s, perhaps.
1: We'll see.
0: What about you, Thibaut?
2: Yeah, I think it's similar. Like, in France, we don't really learn Asian history at all. So the few things that I've learned, I think, is through, like, series and movies. And when I arrived here, I went to, like, some kind of museums. So I just know there's, like, a very specific historic part where, like, few Korean boats defeated a whole Japanese army. So that's maybe the one I know the most because it's something I enjoyed the more. But otherwise, I don't think I have a huge knowledge of Korean history overall.
0: Okay. No. Okay. So bits, I guess.
2: Yeah,
0: bits from there,
2: a bit of everywhere.
0: Yeah,
2: exactly.
0: Yeah.
2: I think the the main historic points. Uh-huh. I have the main knowledge about it. But if we go deeper, I don't think I'll be good at it. Yeah.
0: Okay. Just the big, I guess, milestones.
2: Exactly.
0: Of the history. All right. Well, that's good. That's good enough, I think. Well, this week's theme is, in fact, K-time travel. Okay. We're going to travel back time, hopping into a time machine.

0: Rhyme-jeongeum, you've all heard of it. The proud writing system created by it has a total of 24 basic consonants and vowels. But when Hunminjeongeum was first created, there were actually a few more letters. Yeah. Okay. So, how many letters were there in the original Hunminjeongeum? And you do have options right here. Number one, 26. Number two, 28. Number three, 30. If you know the answer, shout your name. And
1: Mateo.
0: Mateo.
2: 30?
0: Number three, 30.
2: Yes.
0: Was that a wild guess?
2: Yes, absolutely.
0: Okay. So you think there were six more than the current one. All right. Mateo said 30. Is that the answer?
3: Oh.
0: Thibaut.
3: Okay, I hate 50-50.
0: It's a 50-50 so chance.
3: I was going to say 28, but I will go 26.
0: You will go 26. Are you sure about that?
3: Absolutely not.
0: Okay, but you're sure about changing your answer from number two to number one.
3: Yeah, yeah, yeah.
0: All right, so Thibaut says number one, you said, right? Number one, 26. Is that the answer?
3: Jesus.
1: Mateo.
2: Number two. I'm pretty sure now.
0: You're pretty sure now. Correct. Yes. 28.
3: Oh, wow.
0: All right. It was number two, 28. And A, June is June. And Steve, good job for getting it right. Thibaut, you should have trusted your instinct this time.
3: For once.
0: All right. Well, the answer was, in fact, 28. You almost didn't get it. But because there are the options, you did get it. But when King Sejong, so created Hunminjeongeum for the first time in 1443, that was, it consisted of 28 letters in total, 17 consonants, and 11 vowels. Over time, as the Korean language naturally evolved, four letters gradually fell out of common use, leaving us with the 24 basic letters used in modern Hangul today. Mm. So if you look at the screen, the ones that were eliminated are the first one. It's called Yeorin Hiut. It looks like the Hiut, but it doesn't have the top one. And then there's the Yet Iung, or the Old Iung, okay? And then there's the Panchium and Adea. Eventually, they all fell out of use. And today, we have 14 consonants, 10 vowels, a total of 24 alphabet. Something to know and remember, right?
3: The triangle is nice. I wish we still had it.
0: Oh, okay. Yeah, that is pretty cute, I think. All right, but you can use it on your own if you like it. Anyhow, when you first started learning Hangul, which was harder for you, the consonants or the vowels, like pronouncing it or just remembering it?
3: Oh, I think for me, it's all the letters that are similar. For example, A and E or O, you know, like because it's so similar when you say it that I never knew which one I had to write. So, for example, you have do and do, or like, or to the, and I don't know which one is which one, you know what I mean?
0: Do and do.
3: Exactly. Oh. And this for me is like hell. I hate it so much.
0: Yeah, they are pretty similar, like oo.
3: Exactly.
0: Okay, so the vowels, I guess, for you. Yeah. All right. What about you, Mateo?
2: After a few years, I started getting the vowels. Okay. But for consonant, I still struggle with, for example, ch, j, like this kind of.
0: You're good.
2: Yeah, on paper, yes. But when you listen to them, it's still, if you don't, because since I don't know many words, I kind of guess. Uh-huh. So if I have to guess how to write a word from pronunciation, I always make mistakes on consonants. Always.
0: Yeah. Like da, da, cha, yes, da, yes. Like the difference is hard to get,
2: it's super hard still.
0: It's fine. Okay, so we should have had like dictation questions for the two of you. 받아쓰기 we say in Korean. Well, are there any final consonants or 받침 we say in Korean that you still find difficult and need much more practice?
2: Double 받침. Any double 받침.
0: Oh, okay.
2: Because I'm not sure which one I have to pronounce all the time.
0: Oh, I see. Because there are some unusual combinations too, right?
2: Yes.
0: Okay.
3: Yeah, I think also like the same, the double ones.
0: The double ones.
3: Yeah, because it's so similar to the like single ones sometimes, but I'm like, how am I supposed to say this? It's okay, yeah.
0: Do you know what 받침 is for tak, chicken?
3: Like, for me it's like D. LG, I don't know how to say it.
0: So it's 리을 기억, right?
3: Yeah, exactly.
0: Okay.
3: Like, for me, it's like D ALRG. I don't know. It's in my mind, it's like okay. Dalg.
0: You know? Okay. Dalg.
3: Yeah.

0: Yeah.
1: Okay. All right. Yeah, it's not easy, but it's really impressive that, I mean, you're Italian, you're French, but you're learning this. You can't be perfect, but you're on the way, you know.
2: Thank you.
1: All right. Good job. Well, that is 1 point for Matteo. Good job. You were pretty lucky, too, because Thibaut got that 50-50 chance wrong. But we'll move on to the next era now. We're staying in the Joseon dynasty for this one, but a new question in this era. Now, take a look at the screen with me.
0: Mm-hmm.
1: All right. So you're looking at the picture right now. This is a stylish hat you see here. It's a traditional Korean hat worn by scholars during the Joseon dynasty. It was practically an essential part of a scholar's outfit. The one we're looking at is a black one. Now, what is this hat called? And once again, you have your choices. Number one, gat. Number two, geumgwan. Number three, Samo. If you know the answer, shout your name and give me the answer.
0: Thibaut. Is it number two, geumgwan?
1: Number two, geumgwan. What's your answer? I mean, what's your reason?
0: Because I think I remember I had one of these one day for like a shoot.
1: Uh-huh.
0: And I feel like they said this word, but maybe I'm totally wrong. I don't know.
1: Really?
0: Yeah.
1: Okay. So, Thibaut wore this once for a shoot, and he heard people saying geumgwan to describe this hat. In fact, our crunchers are sending in comments of the right answer right now. Okay, so let's see if number two, geumgwan, what Thibaut said, is the answer. Is that the answer?
0: Oh, oh! Jesus.
1: Matteo, okay.
2: I guess three.
1: Because you guessed three.
2: First one sounds too much like hat, and it would be very funny if it is the right one.
1: Okay, so that was a 50-50 chance. Again, either one or three. And Matteo chose Samo, number three. Is that the answer?
2: I don't think so.
0: Thibaut, number one.
2: Really?
1: Wow. Oh my goodness, you guys.
0: This is really your hat. Perfect opponent for me.
2: This is really hat.
1: You both are like so bad.
0: I had the same, like, got too similar to hat. It cannot be that. I would the same.
2: They knew it.
1: Okay. So 1 point each. I guess this is a pretty friendly sort of match. But our crunchers did get it correct, you know. Forrest Phil Oppa, Agent is June got it correct as well. Kat number one was the answer. And Steve, your good friend Steve, got it correct too.
0: Perfect, Steve.
1: Well, good job, guys, for getting it correct. And I'll give you a short explanation on that. So the kat was a traditional hat worn by adult men when they went out during the Joseon dynasty. And it symbolized the dignity and proper manners of a gentleman and scholar. More recently, the kat has once again attracted global attention through Netflix's K-pop Demon Hunters. And choice number two, the gold crown, or the geumgwan, is gold crown, geumgwan, gold crown. It was an elaborate golden crown worn by kings during Korea's Three Kingdoms period as a symbol of royal authority. And then there was choice number three, which you picked, right, Mateo's, hamo. It was a black hat with wings, okay, like flaps on both sides, worn by government officials with their official robes during the Joseon dynasty. Yeah, so it was number one, kat, and it was worn by the Saja boys appearing in K-pop Demon Hunters. All right, well, what sort of traditional clothes or attire are there in your home countries, in Italy?
2: I think maybe France is the same, but at least in Italy. Mm-hmm. Italy was a very diverse country that got united 106 years ago, more or less. And so every region has its own, more or less. But for example, my region doesn't really have a traditional clothing.
1: Okay.
2: Or even in regions like probably Rome region, they don't have something particular. It's more like the south-south uh-huh. or the north-north. Uh-huh. North-north is more like, it reminds you of, uh-huh. you know, German girls, mm. for example, in Oktoberfest.
1: Oh. Ah,
2: so
1: yes,
2: the kind
1: yes.
2: of skirt.
1: Yes.
2: It's very
1: apron,
2: similar. Yes. Sort of, that yeah. you know, on the north. In yeah. the south, it's still big, long skirts. Uh-huh. But something like this, we uh-huh. don't really have.
1: Oh. Okay, what region are you from though? Not the south, not the north.
2: It's Veneto is north, uh-huh. but it's not the top north.
1: Oh,
2: I still
1: okay.
2: have another region.
1: Ah,
2: there
1: I
2: are
1: see.
2: The ones that are influenced by German most.
1: So it's a little more central north.
2: I mean, yes, it's still very north if you see the map, but because the other region is very small.
1: Oh, okay,
2: but it's very much more Italian, Italianized. I don't know like how to explain it. Very more centered, let's say. So it's very closer to the center region.
1: Ah,
2: yes.
1: I see. All right. So depending on the region and on the northern region, it's pretty similar to what they were in Germany.
2: Yes.
1: Like, okay. All right. What about in France?
0: Well, it's in right now, there's nowhere. We don't really wear any of these clothes. But in Poland, there's still some, like, let's say, cities or villages that have similar clothes, like kind of Oktoberfest vibe. So they still have some of these clothes, mostly for like events and stuff like this. So it's very like kind of traditional long robe, like flowers on top of a white gal, stuff like this.
1: Yeah.
0: So it's pretty nice. But otherwise, France, like you know, long time ago, like in Versailles, the whole like royalty clothes, very like long hair and stuff like that. But now no one wears that anymore. So
1: yeah. I only can recall like what I saw from history books.
0: Exactly.
1: You know, what soldiers wore, what the royalty wore.
2: Yes, exactly.
1: Yeah, but these days you don't really wear
0: have normal clothes. Yeah.
1: I guess. All right. It's more like the buildings.
0: Yes.
1: In your country.
2: Yes.
0: Yeah,
1: that
0: exactly.
1: are more traditional
0: yes.
1: and
0: yeah.
1: iconic.
0: They've
1: yeah.
0: been there for like centuries.
1: Yeah. All right. Interesting. Okay. So 1 point for each of you. It's a draw. Oh my goodness. Okay, now let's turn back to the 1970s. We're traveling all the way to the 1970s from the Joseon Dynasty. And the question is, now there was a legendary Korean robot character that captured the hearts and imaginations of children back then in Korea. And its name includes the name of Korea's signature martial art.
0: Mm-hmm.
1: Okay. So can you complete the full name of this robot character? Here's the picture. And you have to fill in the blank. This robot character was beloved by Korean children in the 1970s. What goes in the blank? Robot blank V. If you know the answer, shout your
3: Mateo.
1: Name. Mateo. Yeah.
2: Robot Taekwon.
1: Robot Taekwon.
2: Taekwondo.
1: Taekwondo.
2: Taekwondo.
1: Taekwondo V.
2: V.
1: Taekwondo V. Yeah. Are you sure?
2: I guess so.
1: Okay. Taekwon or Taekwondo?
2: Taekwon.
1: Taekwon. Okay. So robot Taekwon V is your final choice.
2: It sounds better, yes.
1: Are you sure you're going to stick to that?
2: Yes.
1: All right. So Mateo said robot Taekwon V. Is that the answer? Correct. Good job. Did that martial art give you the hint?
2: I'm doing a little bit of Taekwondo, actually.
1: Really?
2: Yes.
1: Oh, okay. You're learning it right now?
2: Yes.
1: I see. Well, I'm glad that you chose Taekwon instead of Taekwondo.
2: Yes.
1: Did that sound more like a character?
2: Yes.
1: Okay.
2: Yes.
1: All right. Good job. Another point for you now.
2: Thank you.
1: Well, this was actually released in 1976. Robot Taekwon V was Korea's first domestically produced robot animated feature to receive a theatrical release and became one of the country's most iconic animated heroes. It wasn't just about giant robot battles. Taekwon V defeated villains using powerful kicks and punches inspired by Korea's national martial art, Taekwondo, and I'm sure you know well of it, becoming a symbol of dreams and hope for a generation of Korean children. And that character also wears a helmet on the head, you know, head. And it was modeled after General Lee Sun-sin's helmet that he wore. He's a historic figure as well, right? And that's how he defeats villains. Good job, Mateo. All right, so you said you learn Taekwondo yourself right now, but have you seen it, like a match?
2: Yes, in Olympics.
1: Oh, in the Olympics, right.
2: Probably not the last Olympics, but I remember back then when I used to watch from Italy. Yeah? 100%.
1: Oh, okay.
2: Also, I'm very into martial arts, so I like them.

0: know them, I saw them. So,
1: Okay. And did you start learning once you came to Korea?
0: Yes.
1: Okay.
0: This year, actually.
1: Oh, this year?
0: Yeah, just this year.
1: And you're enjoying it so far?
0: Yes, but I'm not very good at it.
1: Oh, okay.
0: I'm more of a punching type than kicking. Yes.
1: Ah, I see. All right, it's only been a year. I mean, less than a year.
0: Of course, yeah.
1: Yeah, so. Well, what about you, Thibault?
2: When I was younger, I did like taekwondo and judo.
1: Mm-hmm.
2: So, yeah, I enjoy it, but I think I am more of a like football kind of sport guy.
1: Not martial arts.
2: No. Yeah, I prefer like just run, shoot, that's it.
1: Oh, okay. All right, no punches, no kicks.
2: Yeah, no.
1: All right. Well, did you have like a favorite hero character growing up?
2: Has it to be fictional?
1: Fictional.
2: I think I really enjoy like Batman.
1: Batman.
2: Yeah, like he's just like rich, very stylish, strong. Like he doesn't care about anything or anyone. He just does what he wants. So he has nothing to restrain him from doing what he wants. So I really like Batman. Yeah.
1: Oh, okay, Batman. He's very chic.
2: Yeah, exactly.
1: And strong.
2: Yeah.
1: All right. What about you, Matteo?
0: For me, my favorite one, and nobody knows it unless you're Italian. I'm very into this. It's called Ratman.
1: Ratman.
0: Ratman. Yes, it's actually a parody of a
1: Batman?
0: Superhero.
1: Oh, okay.
0: And it's a comic, Italian comic, very famous. It was very famous in Italy many years ago. Right now, it just finished.
1: Oh.
0: And this kind of hero was a little bit clumsy, and he used to talk to a teddy bear just believing that he was alive, but he was not. And and there's like a lot of jokes around it, but he actually has a really sad story behind, and it was very very beautiful to read. It was very famous.
1: So
0: they even made a movie out of it.
1: Ratman. It's an Italian character.
0: Yes,
1: interesting.
0: Ratman.
1: Okay, so he is a heroic figure, but a little clumsy and funny at the same time.
0: Absolutely.
1: But it warms the hearts of children because of his background story and whatnot. Okay.
2: Does he look like a rat?
0: Yeah. He has like giant ears, a yellow mask and giant ears.
1: Yellow mask and giant ears.
0: The tail?
1: Yeah, long tail. Wings?
0: No, just the cape.
1: Okay, just the cape.
0: Like it looks like a suit,
1: like
0: a Superman, but it's just a rat. And it's very small with a big belly.
1: Okay. Cute.
0: Yes.
1: Ratman and Batman it is.
2: Yeah, exactly.
1: All right. Well, before we continue our time travel, let's take a quick music break and listen to 바다 가자, To the Sea. This is the 2026 version by 송하예. Stay tuned.

0: We're back. Now, currently, the scores are 2-1. Mateo is in the lead, and we'll move to the next time zone now. This time, our stop is 1988. It was a historic year when South Korea hosted its first Summer Olympic Games. Now, the official mascot was a tiger named Hodori. Now, take a close look at the long ribbon attached to the traditional sangmo hat he's wearing. You'll notice that it forms the shape of the letter S. Mm. Now, you're looking at it right now, the picture of Hodori right there, all right? So, the question is, which Korean city does that S represent? If you know the answer, shout your name.
1: Thibaut.
0: Seoul. Okay, S represents Seoul. Are you sure?
1: It's the only city of S I know.
0: The only city of S you know. That's the reason. Yes. All right. So Thibaut said the S, which the Sangmo's tail is making, is a symbolic letter of the city Seoul. Is that the answer?
2: Oh, okay. Yeah, because I didn't know what to say after, you know.
0: Okay. It was pretty easy, right?
1: Yeah, this one. It's okay.
0: All right. I'm glad you didn't ask yourself, would this be the answer, and just said it.
1: Yeah.
0: All right, so that was the correct answer. It is Seoul, in fact. Now, the hat worn by Hodori, the mascot of the 1988 Seoul Olympics, is called a sangmo, and it was traditionally worn by performers in Korean pungmul folk music. The long ribbon attached to the hat creates a dynamic curve as it spins through the air. So you would like shake the head like this, and the ribbon would like go round and round, and it's part of the performance. And that curve was designed in the shape of the letter S, representing Seoul, the capital of South Korea and host city of the 1988 Olympic Games. It was a clever way to combine a distinctly Korean tradition with a symbol of the host city. All right, so we talked about taekwondo earlier, but other than that, what's your favorite Olympic sports event?
1: To watch or to do?
0: To watch.
1: I think to watch, I really like the 100-meter sprint.
0: Oh.
1: Yeah, it's fast and it's pretty entertaining. Uh-huh. And the one where they run and they jump over a fence, but with a pole, you know?
0: I think it's pole
1: vaulting or something like that.
0: Yeah, pole vaulting.
1: Yeah,
0: pole
1: this vault. is pretty entertaining for me, I would say so.
0: Okay. Yeah, it's pretty impressive. Like, how can humans do that?
1: I don't know. I have no idea.
0: Okay. Yeah, that is pretty exciting. What about you, Mateo?
2: I was thinking about it. I'm either between boxing, because I like fighting, but actually, I really love water sports.
0: Water sports?
2: Yes, like freestyle swimming or even, like, any water sport, I really love to watch it. I don't know why. I hate going to the swimming pool and swim.
0: Really?
2: I really hate it. But when I watch it on TV, it's so good.
0: That's interesting.
2: Yeah.
0: What psychology?
2: I wonder.
0: Maybe behind that. Yeah.
1: I wonder.
0: Like, I don't want to do it, but I'll watch people do it. It's interesting. Yeah. Sort of. Oh, okay. All right. Okay. So currently, 2-2 again. It's a tie. I like today's competition. By the way, Forestville Oppa said Seocho for S. It was Seoul. Seocho was a little too specific for Forestville Oppa.
2: Yes.
0: But good try. All right. Now we're traveling to the 1990s. Ready?
1: Yes.
0: All right, so back then, one of the most popular ways to stay in touch in Korea was through a wireless pager, better known as beepbee. All right. People could leave numbers or voice messages, and certain number combinations became secret codes with special meanings. So, what did the pager code 012 mean? And it was commonly used by Koreans using this pager. If you know the answer, shout your name and answer.
1: Thibaut?
0: Yes, Thibaut.
1: Is it like, I love you?
0: I love you. Okay, yeah. I love you. What's your reason behind it? Like, does it sound like I love you?
1: I don't know. I guess this is what you would send. It's easy to send, like...
0: Okay, yeah. Easy to send. All right, well, let's see if that is correct first. Thibaut said 012 meant I love you. Is that the answer? Wrong. All right, well, I'll give you a hint, okay? The number in the middle is read in English. So it's something, one, something. It's a three-syllable word. Yeah. It's a three-syllable word, a Korean word, obviously. Mm-hmm. But you read the middle one, middle letter, in English.
1: Wait, Thibaut.
0: Thibaut.
1: So, because the zero would be like gong here.
0: Uh-huh.
1: Gong one E. Gong one E? Gong one E. What does...
0: No, your guess was so clever. But I feel, are you sure? Kong Wan He?
1: I don't know what it
0: is. By the way, Aim Leader sent us the correct comment. It's blank, one, blank. You're correct. So Wan He, Kong Wan He is your answer, right?
1: Yeah.
0: Your guess.
1: I don't know what it means. But
0: all right. Kong Wan He is that the answer?
1: Yeah, I don't know.
0: What's the other way of reading this zero other than Kong?
2: Well, I need O.
0: Hmm?
2: O.
0: O?
2: Yeah, for when you type.
0: Ah, okay. O. So what's... Do you want to try answering? You have to shout your name.
2: Okay.
0: Mateo.
2: O-wan-hee?
0: O-wan-hee. But is that a Korean... Like, it's
2: I don't. I have no idea. I never heard of it. But
0: how do you read zero in Korean other than Kong and O?
1: I forgot.
0: How do you read zero in Korean? But Owanhi, Mateo says Owanhi. Is that the answer? No. All right. No other guesses, right?
1: Yeah. No.
0: Okay. So zero in Korean is not just pronounced Kong, but also Young. So what would it be?
1: Young Wan-hee.
0: Forever? And that means forever. Yes.
1: What's the purpose of this message?
0: I don't know, but that was the secret message.
2: Why would you write forever? Forever.
1: Let's go eat forever.
0: Yeah. Oh my gosh. All right. So that was the answer. Young Won Hee. All right. Forever. So in the 1990s, by the way, like we say like Young Won, you know, Young Ge. Oh. When we say zero something, 0-1. So Young is the other way of saying zero in Korean, okay?
2: True, true.
0: All right. All right, so in the 1990s, pagers often allowed people to send only numbers. That is why friends and couples came up with creative number codes based on similar sounds and wordplay to express what they wanted to say. So 012 or Young Won Hee was one of the popular romantic codes used to send.
1: So it's like, I love you, but...
0: Yeah.
2: Half a point.
0: I guess. No. Send a sweet message to someone special. And there were plenty of other fun codes, too. Like 8255 meant please come quickly. And 100 meant come back.
1: Bali.
0: All right? Yeah. And 98258 meant goodbye, oppa. Because it sort of sounds like kupari, oppa. You know, oppa, goodbye, oppa. And 사랑해 was actually 486. 486.
1: Yeah.
0: Because the number of strikes when you write 사랑해, like I love you, you said, is 486. So that was the secret code.
1: Mm.
0: Yeah, so that's how they sent messages to each other using pagers.
1: Yeah, that's good.
0: All right. And do you have any number codes or secret messages like this back home? Is there any in Italy, in France?
1: No, I don't think so.
2: Abbreviation of letters, yes, but like numbers?
0: Uh-huh.
1: Yeah.
0: Okay.
1: No numbers.
2: No numbers, no.
0: Okay. No. Abbreviation of letters. Yeah, that's pretty
2: common. That's pretty common, yeah.
0: Okay, what would there be?
2: Like TVB. So TVB.
0: TVB.
2: It's like ti voglio bene in Italian, which means like I love you in a soft way.
0: Oh, okay. Okay, TVB.
2: TVB.
0: Okay, oh, that's cute. And in France?
1: We have like MDR. which means mort de rire, which means like we laugh until death, like going super funny.
3: Like lol.
1: Yeah, yeah.
0: Oh, okay, you know. Okay. Pretty similar.
1: Yeah. Yeah.
0: Okay. They're all like romantic messages, I guess, like secret codes.
1: So, yeah, it's just in French, we love to make things shorter sometimes.
0: All right. But not in numbers.
1: No.
0: I guess that was just for Korean pagers then.
1: Probably.
0: All right. Interesting. All right, so no one got any point for that question. Mm-hmm. So it's still 2-2, a tie. All right, ready for the next one?
1: Yes.
0: All right, let's travel to the 2000s this time. Now, this was when Korean dramas began spreading rapidly overseas, helping launch the Korean wave, or Hallyu, on a much bigger scale. Now, one drama in particular became a massive hit in Japan and sparked the legendary Yonsama craze around actor Pei Yongjun. So what was the name of this drama? And here are your options. Number one, Full House. Number two, Winter Sonata. Number three, Princess Hours. If you know the Thibaut? Answer, shout your name. Yeah, Thibaut.
1: I think it's Winter Sonata.
0: Winter Sonata. Have you watched this?
1: No, but I think I understood that it was one of the very most popular Korean drama. I think, so I'm not sure.
0: Okay, okay. Yeah. You've heard that this was one of the most popular Korean dramas.
1: Yeah.
0: Winter Sonata. Okay.
1: But yeah, I'm not sure.
0: Okay, you're not sure, but you chose number two, Winter Sonata. In Korean, that would be 겨울 연가. Mateo, you think it's the correct answer?
2: I'm pretty sure it's not because you have 33%.
0: Okay. You don't think it's the correct answer, but let's take a look then. Is number two, Winter Sonata, 겨울 연가, the answer?
1: Oh, yes. Oh. Yeah. I think
2: you broke the rule. Yeah. Okay.
0: He broke the rule, 33 chance.
1: Oh, no. Yeah.
0: Chance. All right, yes, that was Winter Sonata. Now, the 2002 drama Winter Sonata, 겨울 연가, became one of the defining works of the first generation Korean wave, gaining enormous popularity not only in Korea, but also in Japan and across Asia. Its leading actor, Pei Yongjun, became so beloved in Japan that fans affectionately called him Yonsama. They would call him. One of the drama's major filming locations, which is Nami Island or Nami-seom, remains a popular Hallyu tourism destination to this day. And there was choice number one, right? Full House, which is a romantic comedy starring Rain and Song Hye-kyo, centered around a contract marriage. And choice number three, Princess Hours or Kung, was starring Ju Ji-hoon and Yoon Eun-hye, captured viewers' hearts with a royal romance set in an alternate South Korea where the country is a constitutional monarchy, fictionally, in the drama. All right, so that was the answer. So the two of you, was there any K-drama that you really enjoyed? Like, if you had to pick your favorite?
1: I think there is one that also made me want to Korea. I don't know why, but I really enjoyed it. It's called The Penthouse.
0: Penthouse.
1: Yeah, I really liked it. I think it's my favorite drama.
0: Really? That,
1: I,
0: that was pretty intense.
1: Yeah, but I really like the whole history around it, and it, the pacing was pretty cool. So I really enjoyed this one. Yeah.
0: Oh, okay. Penthouse. What, wasn't that like a modern drama?
1: More modern. I think like 2017, 18, I guess. Uh-huh. Yeah. I really liked it.
0: Oh, okay. Very Penthouse good. For Thibaut. What about you, Mateo? Do you enjoy K-dramas?
2: Not really.
0: Okay.
2: But I mean, I just don't really watch series in general.
0: Okay,
2: so
0: in general.
2: In general, yeah. Uh-huh. But I have one that I watched and I love. It's what called Vincenzo. It's so funny. Like, if you make any Italian see that, is gonna laugh, and I was laughing so hard.
0: Really,
2: it's so funny. Yes,
0: Vincenzo, because the main character was played by Song Joong-ki, and he played an Italian character.
2: Yes,
0: his name was Vincenzo, and that was your
2: so
0: favorite.
2: So funny, yes.
0: It's funny.
2: Funny,
0: because it's based in like Italy. It's
2: okay. And he speaks Italy too.
0: He speaks Italian. Yeah. Was he good?
2: No.
0: Okay.
2: That's why it's funny.
0: That's why it's funny.
2: Yeah.
0: Okay, wow. I did not guess that to be your favorite drama, but okay. All right. Well, do you know any Korean actresses or actors?
1: Like, the name, no, but I have one I really liked. She played in Attorney Woo.
0: Ah,
1: like the main actress, and she, I think she now also play in this kind of Super Kids or something right now in Netflix. So I don't really remember her name, but I really liked this actress.
0: Ah, okay. Yeah, I know who you're talking about, but I can't. I just forgot her name.
1: Yeah, yeah.
0: I can't remember it on top of my head, but it starts with a Park.
1: I think so.
0: Oh, but Woo Young-woo, who played Woo Young-woo, right?
1: Exactly.
0: Oh, okay. Very what about nice. You, Matteo?
2: I can't recall the name either, but I watched many Korean movies. Just actual movies. And I can, I mean, I remember all of them, but specifically I really liked the work of the father of the family in Parasite. I just forgot the name, but yeah, that was the
0: Song
2: one
0: Gang-ho?
2: Of the best. Yeah, yeah, yeah, exactly. Yeah, yes.
0: Okay.
2: Yes,
0: yeah.
2: I really loved his impression. And I love the movie, so that's why I remember him. Yes.
0: Oh, okay. Song Gang-ho from Parasite. And Park Eun-bin was the actress's name.
1: Okay.
0: Right, who played Woo Young-woo. Well, Steve said Bread, Love, and Dreams, Jaebbangwang Kim Tak-gu. That was also a pretty sweet drama.
1: I don't think I saw it.
0: Oh, okay. You haven't seen it?
1: No.
0: Okay. Yeah, but that was Steve, your good friend's favorite.
1: Yes.
0: And Agent Jun said, haha, Penthouse is so entertaining. Such a good 막장 drama. You know 막장 drama, the expression?
1: No.
0: So it's like just so, it goes here and there. Like you can't, it's very unexpected.
1: Yes, exactly.
0: You know? Yeah. Okay. Penthouse. All right. So that was another point for you, Thibaut. Mm-hmm. So that's 3-2. And you are in the lead, Thibaut.
1: Okay.
0: All right. So let's move on to the next time zone now. This could be our final time zone. We're getting closer and closer to the present. And our next stop is the 2010s. Ready?
1: Yes.
0: All right. In 2012, Psy had the entire world doing the iconic horse riding dance with Gangnam Style, right? Do you recall that?
1: Yes.
0: Have you ever danced it yourself?
1: Of course.
0: All right. Well, the song made YouTube history by becoming the first video ever to surpass a major view count milestone. Now, how many views did it reach is the question, and this is a short answer question. How many views did Psy's Gangnam Style music video on YouTube reach?
1: Thibaut. 1 billion.
0: 1 billion?
1: Yes.
0: 1 billion. All right, 1 billion. Did you know this from somewhere? Was it a wild guess?
1: Yeah, I think it was everywhere in the news, like first the music or YouTube videos to go over 1 billion.
0: Okay. Yeah, yeah. All right, it was in the news, and that is how he guessed it. 1 billion. Is that the correct answer? 1 billion, correct!
1: Yeah, okay. Yeah, you knew it too.
0: Yeah, okay, yeah. Wow. Oh, okay, so good job.
1: Yeah, I think that was everywhere.
0: It was everywhere on the news,
2: yes.
0: All right. Yeah, so it was record-breaking, and the run continues, and currently it's 6 billion views,
1: Jesus.
0: By the way. All right, so it is already time to announce the winner now. Okay, and the winner for today is Thibaut! Yay! It became your lucky day!
1: Time.
0: Congratulations,
1: yeah,
0: your third
1: you.
0: Time. How do you feel?
1: I feel it was nice.
0: It was nice?
1: It's a good beginning of the day.
0: Good beginning of the day. Did you expect this at all?
1: No. You know, when I come here now, I just expect to just have a good time at this point.
0: All right. Yeah. Just have fun.
1: Exactly.
0: All right.
1: Yes.
0: Well, what is it for you, Matteo? It was your first time.
2: Yes.
0: You did get 2 points, but was it disappointing that you
2: Of course. I mean, I wasn't expecting much knowing my knowledge, but losing to a French guy is always...
0: Losing to French guys always, the Italians. All right. Well, I hope you enjoyed it, all of you. And I hope, Crunchers, you enjoyed it too. I was very impressed by all the answers that you came up with too, you know, all of them. All right. Well, and as always, we have the winner's prize today.
1: Mm-hmm.
0: And you could look at it right now. It's a pressed flower-scented candle.
1: Oh, that's nice.
0: Yeah?
1: Yes.
0: You use candles?
1: Yeah, I do have candles at home.
0: Oh, okay. That's good. So it's a great present for you. It's decorated with beautiful dried flowers, okay? So it won't go anywhere. And it has a very soft and relaxing fragrance. I'll give it to you during the song break. And just as these dried flowers, they stay forever. This is cheesy, but I hope the memory today on Crunch Crunch the K remains forever with you as well, just like the candle, right?
1: Yes, they will.
0: Enjoy that, and we'll have to say goodbye right there with our last song. This is Summer 127 by NCT 127. Shall we say goodbye together?
1: Yes.
0: All right, keep crunching. Bye-bye.

0: drop. Check this out.
1: Okay, fellas.
0: 3.
2: 11.
0: Go.
3: Welcome to Arirang News. This is Cha Yong-kyung, and we start with our top headlines at this hour. The U.S. is preparing to impose what it calls the toughest sanctions in history on Iran. Treasury Secretary Scott Bessent told a broadcaster on Thursday that the measures are aimed at collapsing the regime while urging U.S. allies to decide whether to join Washington's pressure campaign. Bessent said the sanctions could also reduce the need for major U.S. military operations against the Islamic Republic. His remarks came after President Donald Trump pledged tougher economic measures against Iran. Trump announced plans on Wednesday to further squeeze Iran's economy, declaring an economic D-Day in a Truth Social post. He also threatened major penalties against any country that continues doing business with Iran. The move comes as the war approaches the six-month mark, with little sign of a diplomatic or military victory for Washington. Iran's foreign ministry condemned the U.S. sanctions as economic terrorism, saying they would hurt ordinary Iranians and amount to crimes against humanity. Kim Yo-jong, sister of leader Kim Jong-un, released a statement late Thursday night through the Korean Central News Agency with sneering remarks against Seoul. In response to the scaling down of the Uji Freedom Shield joint military exercises, she mocked that a single order from U.S. President Trump left South Korea in a pitiful plight of no longer being able to play war games. Calling the alliance a master-servant relationship, Kim accused South Korea's President Lee Jae-myung of duplicitous words and deeds, referring to Lee's expression of respect and gratitude for Trump's decision to scale back the drills on social media while discussing self-reliant national defense and securing independent military capabilities domestically. While North Korea maintains its hostile posture towards South Korea, analysts have commented that Kim Yo-jong's latest statement can be read to reaffirm North Korea's stance of leaving room for its relationship with the United States. President Lee Jae-myung met with China's top diplomat Wang Yi on Thursday, calling for strategic communication as Seoul and Beijing seek ways to fully restore bilateral ties and as Yi calls for a peace regime with Pyongyang. The meeting took place in the morning, according to the Blue House's press release, with President Yi conveying his warm regards to Chinese leader Xi Jinping. Lauding progress made in the improvement of bilateral relations, he asked Wang to maintain close strategic communication with Foreign Minister Cho Hyun and National Security Advisor Wi Sung-rak on Korea-China relations, the Korean Peninsula, and other issues. This came after the Chinese officials' talks with Foreign Minister Cho Hyun on Wednesday. Over their four-hour talks and official dinner, the two diplomats discussed affairs on the Korean Peninsula, with Cho requesting China's constructive role in securing Pyongyang's return to talks. Korea's producer prices in July dropped 0.4% from the previous month as global oil prices moved lower. That's according to the Bank of Korea on Friday, marking the first monthly decline in 11 months. Prices of industrial goods, including petroleum and chemical products, dropped 0.5%. U.S. chipmaker Micron Technology says it will invest a total of $10 billion U.S. over the next 10 years to build a large-scale memory research center in Boise, Idaho, where its headquarters is located. The announcement on Thursday pushed company shares higher following a recent slowdown due to concerns about the durability of AI spending and competition from SK Hynix. Moving to weather forecast, most regions will have a wet Friday. Rain that started in the capital area and Gangwon State will continue through tomorrow morning. Seoul and the surrounding area could receive 10 to 60 millimeters, while Gangwon State and parts of the Chungcheongdo provinces could see 5 to 40 millimeters through tomorrow. While Central Korea deals with rain, sudden showers will develop across Chungcheongdo and Southern Korea. The current temperatures are 26 degrees in Seoul, 30 degrees in Gwangju, 31 degrees in Busan, and 31 degrees on Jeju-do Island. 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

get up, turn up the volume, because this is DJ Isak, and I hope that you're ready, because K-Poppin' with DJ Isak starts now.

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1: Welcome to K-pop in here on Arirang Radio. Isak, your girl, is still a little raspy, but I'm a little bit more nasally today. Woke up this morning, I sneezed about a bazillion times, and my nose decided to do this. So, welcome to Friday. Hi, fam. We are starting off with Red Velvet's Surfin' Boy. I'm fine. I might sound weird, but I'm fine, so don't worry. Welcome to Friday. It is the 21st of August. And hello to everybody who is dropping by. Today is Algorithm Music Day. We have got our two keywords, memory and family. Family, memory. And we did get a lot of messages towards the crunch down, I think. According to our staff, I think we got like a lot right before the show today. So thanks, fam. We're going to be looking at your messages in hour two, so stay tuned for that. Next week's lineup, we got Day Day joining us in the studio. For those of you who are older K-pop fans, you know that he used to be a part of a boy group. He was able to show his career as a rapper through Show Me the Money, and he's made a pretty big comeback after a pretty long hiatus. I'm excited to have him back in the studio, so get ready for that. That's happening next week. And also we have our, I think that next week, our tiniest stage is actually going to be June instead of our monthly cafe. I keep saying that we're going to have our monthly cafe, but I think we're actually having a tiniest stage. So I will update you on that as the date gets closer. New glasses. Not really. I've had these for a while. I've worn them a few times, but I think today it's because I'm not wearing them with a hat. I normally wear these with a hat or something else to kind of take the focal point away. Today, though, they're standing nice and bright. What I really love about these glasses is they are from a brand that I really love, but also the name of these glasses are Seoul, as in Seoul City. I think that was like so cool. It's like, oh, these are mine. I'm going to get them. They're mine. So, yeah. We have a bazillion announcements that I have to give you guys. So, let me do that. I feel that I have no time to talk to our K-pop and fam these days because we have so many announcements. But what can you do? First things first, our domestic survey is up. So, this is in partnership with Gallup Korea. It's pretty easy to participate with. So, if you are a foreign listener who does not live outside of Korea, but you are currently residing in Korea, you can participate as well. So if you are here for an exchange program, if you just moved here, whatever it may be, you can participate with this as well. So all of our domestic listeners, no matter where you come from, if you are residing here in Korea, you can participate. So on Jeju-do Island, it is in person. If you would like to participate, we are going to have our correspondents out and about. So if you say hi to them, you can participate. If not, the online application is there or through the app. It's pretty easy. It's pretty self-explanatory too. There's just a banner on our homepage. Click on it, confirm your email address, and go from there. For those of you who like to be part of Talk Talk Korea 2026, you can do that too by going over to talktalkkorea.or.kr to get more information on the contest. You are going to be participating with My First K-Culture Moment in four different categories. You can participate with all four or just one. It's completely up to you. There's a cash prize, and this is hosted by the Ministry of Culture, Sports, and Tourism. So if you participate and win, you also get an award from them as well. We also have a shout out to the Cheonju Music Festival. So it seems that this is Gwangju's most representative music festival since the 80s. And it looks like they're going to have the finale in October. And they've been having stages getting ready up until then. And the September stage signups start on the 24th of August and then through September 6th. So if you're an artist yourself, or if you'd like to pass this on to an artist that you love, you could do that as well. The homepage is ggn.or.kr, and the email that they have is 2026vocfestival@gmail.com. We got a lot of our listeners dropping by to say hello. Hi, fam. Aaron's here. Michael's here. I'm glad you enjoyed your birthday dinner and you are stuffed. Happy birthday again. Griffin's dropping by as well. We've got Betty here too. Jennifer's dropping by as well. Hello. Jacob's dropping by too. Hi, guys. How are you? So raspy, sexy vocals of yours truly is here. With a little bit of nasally, but I'm fine. Don't worry. To listen to K-pop in my shows, we do 12 to 2 p.m. KST, the reruns 3 to 5 a.m. For those of you who like to check us out on Jeju Island, 88.7 MHz in Jeju City, Songyupun is 80.1, Jeju Girl is 101.9. 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All things K, K-pop, K-culture, and news from Korea. In the meantime, more music for you guys to enjoy. Kim Ado is on the track with 너의 여름, Your Summer. Kim Jong-wook and ATEEZ is on the collaboration of 바다보러 갈래, Be My Lover. And we are going to see you back after this with our Happen Headlines.

In the first hour of K-Pop on Monday through Friday, we get a chance to look at some of the happening headlines coming out of South Korea. And I don't think I'm ready for this. I am definitely not ready for this. So, ladies and gentlemen, Tonga, our queen, our dancing queen, she's making a comeback. Yep. And she is ready to call everybody from Mexico with her new comeback single. The single is going to be called Mexico. And it's hot. I have the date and I have all the details, so stay tuned for that. I'll be giving you everything that is coming up for Tonga. Also, Ma Dong-seok, also known as Don Lee, he's been cast in another major ordeal. It looks like he is going to be joining the productions for season 3 on a Flix ordeal. So I'll be giving you all the details on that and more coming up next.

All right, that was 장범준 on the track with Thus Begins. 그렇게 시작되는. All right, so fam, our queen Tonga is making a comeback. And the teaser has dropped, and oh my god, it is... I love this kind of like boho type of style of clothing. It has always been a style that I like. So why don't I wear more of this style? It's because it's really hard to find here in Korea. And if I can make it, I can. But the type of style that I like, it's a lot of chiffon and really lightweight fabrics. And then that lightweight fabric is really a pain to sew with. So if I lived, I think, in the US, or if I was near a shop that sold that kind of style, I think I would be wearing it a lot more. But when a star wears it, it means that I fall in love with them just a little bit more. So Mexico digital single, its teaser has dropped, and I cannot get enough. This is awesome. She cannot bring any song that would be bad, but this is even more awesome. So Mexico drops on the 1st of September, just around the corner. So if you love Tonga, get ready for that. How many of you guys have watched Extraction, the film? It's a Netflix film. There's two of them out so far. There's a third one that's going to be made. The main character is Chris Hemsworth, and it looks like Ma Dong-seok, Don Lee, he's being added to season three, well, the third installment of the film. So look at him go. I mean, his English is perfect, so for him to do Hollywood films, I mean, just like, no brainer. But yeah, he's getting more of these opportunities, which is like so cool too. So if you are a fan of the movie franchise, get ready, because they're going to start filming season three. And yeah, he's going to be in it. In the meantime, we're going to be listening to a Tonga track to hold us over. So we have Stress For You. Big Bang is back. And of course, with Ma Dong-seok, we have to go big. So we're going to be listening to the recent track, Big Bang is back with Big. And we'll see you guys back after this with more of the show.

It's time for the ultimate battle of the day. It is BB time, balance battle time, where we're going to be asking you some ridiculously hard questions in the first hour from Monday through Friday.

So you have to be tuning in to participate. Today, we're going to be asking you, they're hard because they're ridiculous. Would you rather know all the right answers to every single problem in the world? Or would you rather read everybody's inner thoughts? Know the right answers to everything? Read inner thoughts. What would you like to have? We are going to have Tiffany try to help us figure this out with her track of Edge of Calm.

All right. Ooh, first of all, Tiffany, girl, where did that come from? I love that song. Oh my God. Okay. I was going to add the album to my playlist anyways, but okay, even more reason to add it to my playlist. All right, fam. I hope that Tiffany's voice was not too distracting while we were trying to figure out our balance battle for today. So, knowing the correct answer to every problem, like, you know, or read people's thoughts. Oh, so what would you rather like to have? Aaron's correct answer, knowing everybody's inner thoughts, would be annoying, and I would be trying to help them in their problems, which would be all kinds of problematic. And I agree. Michael says, knowing the correct answers, being in someone's head is messy and noisy. I agree. Jennifer says, ooh, read inner thoughts, so that way I could see what they are thinking and be better prepared for a situation no one likes to know it all. Oh, okay. Okay. Be sneaky. Okay. Michael says that the video is also awesome as well for Tiffany's recent comeback. Okay. I'll go check it out. I was saving the album because I was like, I want to be like ready to listen. You know what I mean? So I was saving it, but then, okay, I need to go check it out now because that was a hot song. I'm going to have to agree with, everybody with the correct answer. I mean, just because I know the answer doesn't mean that I'm going to say it, even though knowing my personality, I'm probably going to say it, but I feel like I'm going to be right up there with Aaron. I feel that if I hear everybody's thoughts and like, I know that they're having a problem, knowing me being a people pleaser, I'm going to try to fix it because I can't not fix it. You know what I mean? So I feel that for the sake of my sanity, I think I would choose to know answers. Griffin also agrees, I don't like what I think sometimes, and I don't want other people to know what I think. Oh, that's true. Yeah. I don't, yeah. Aaron says, the way that you said it made it sound like the inner thoughts was the wrong answer. No, it's not. It's not a wrong answer. For me, whenever I think of inner thoughts, I think of Sookie Stackhouse. Did y'all watch True Blood? I was a huge fan of True Blood. I still am. I get to keep it on in the background sometimes. But whenever I think of like people knowing like, if they could read people's minds, like I always think of what Sookie went through, and like knowing me, I already have too many thoughts. So adding that would just be like, oh, too much. So I agree with Jen. That would be like super cool to be like super sneaky with being able to, I don't have that much control. Like if I did, I would choose that, but I don't have that much control, so I don't think I would be able to do that. Anyways, fam, we need to jump to some more music before we jump into our On This Day as we finish up 01. 1WE is on the track with Scenario, and our On This Day is coming up next.

Welcome to our On This Day, where we take you back to the yesteryear charts, which songs were trending in the years past, in the same week we are in now. We are in the third week of August, and we are looking at 2001, since we started out on Monday, and we are now in the top rankings. So I left you guys off at number six yesterday. So we are at number five. At number five, YDG, also known as Yang Dong-eun, decided that he was going to drop his track of Kuri Bang Bang, which was quite the hip-hop hit at the time. UN was doing their summer promotions with their track of Pado, or Wave. And Paul Kim did a remake to this track. There's a lot of people that have done covers of it, so if you don't know the original, this was that. And number three, SES was in the top of the rankings with their surprise album lead single, Gumul Moasal, Just in Love. So this album was the Korean version of their Japanese album that was released a few years prior. So for me, I actually got a chance to hear the J-pop version of the album. I really loved it too. And then I heard that they were going to be making a Korean version of it, and I was really excited about it because I always thought that the songs were too good to just kind of be left in that era. You know what I mean? So I was really glad when they did promotions for this and they chose Gumul Moasal, Just in Love, to be the lead single. The music video and everything is just chef's kiss. Cool is a team that seems to always be in the charts no matter what year I'm going through, especially when it comes to the summertime. They always seem to be in the charts somewhere. So even in 01, Cool had their track of Jumbo Mambo. It's not Jumbo Mambo, it's Jump-O Mambo, a P in there. And then at number one, it was the duo that really, really, really shook things up for Korea. They did not do any broadcast whatsoever, but they were still at the number one charts. Brown Eyes with their track of Parsa Ilyan. Already 1 year. I still remember when Brown Eyes first came out and they just took Korea by storm. No particular broadcasts, no music shows, no interviews, no nothing, just music. And this album, the debut album, the amount of songs that ended up just becoming like lead single, able tracks. So like with Coffee and honestly, the entire album is very memorable. And it was not just memorable for like the female fans. It was also memorable for like the male fans as well. Because I remember when I was obsessed with this album, so was my uncle. And there was like a big age gap there. So they were able to go through all of the fans. Like, no matter how old you were, they were able to appeal to you. So we've got SES first. We're going to take a listen to Gumul Moasal, Just in Love. Then we have Cool with Jumbo Mambo, and I'll see you guys back after this and more of the show.

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2: All right, fam, we need to wrap up the first hour. And in hour two, your sorry quests are going to be played along with your stories. Big thanks. Can you guys hear how thick this is? Thank you for all the messages that you guys sent in today. I know PU is going to try to work in all of your sorry quests in next week, so stay tuned for that. But before we jump into your messages, to wrap up 2001, that is, we were looking at 2001 this past week with our On This Day, and this was the number one song of the charts in the third week of August. Despite it being summer, this song was still in the top ranking. So, Brown Eyes' track of Parsa Ilyan, already 1 year, and Art of K-Pop, it is coming up next.

0: Jeju, opening a new era, people truly come first here. In the face of this great change, here stands JDC returning to its very first commitment. The lives of the people more resilient, the future of Jeju more distinct. JDC now seeks to give back to the people that can be felt in their everyday lives. It will resolve long-standing issues and boldly drive forward the changes that are truly needed. With high-tech industries, global education, and AI infrastructure, it firmly builds the foundation for future growth of Jeju and is making a better tomorrow. A new beginning, new JDC. 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
1: Under the blazing sun and drenching humidity, how can we stay safe and healthy? Avoid outdoor activities when the daily high reaches over 33 degrees Celsius or 91.4 degrees Fahrenheit for two consecutive days or more. Drink plenty of water, but avoid taking cold showers or entering the waters without a warm-up exercise. When you are indoors where there isn't an air conditioner, position an electric fan towards a window to keep the area well ventilated. Feeling dizzy or nauseous? It may be a sign of heat exhaustion. If this is the case, take a rest in a cool area and drink a cool beverage slowly. Unlike other adverse weather conditions and natural disasters, damages caused by heat waves can be significantly reduced if we are well prepared. So remember the tips we've given you and stay safe and healthy this summer.
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to the top of the second hour here on K-Pop, and Tamiya is having a listening gathering. He's doing something this weekend about his album. Go check it out. I don't think I'm going to be able to make it, but I wanted to put that out there since Tamiya made our logo. It's the top of the second hour on a Friday. Hi, fam. I'm your host, Isaac. We have like so many announcements, so I'm going to have to give you those before I jump into hour two. Today's Algorithm Music Day. Y'all showed up this week. Look at this. So we're going to be looking at your messages, so stay tuned for that. But first of all, our domestic survey is up. So all of our listeners who are from Korea, so even if you're a foreigner, if you are residing here in Korea, if you're an exchange student, I don't care if you moved here 6 months ago, 3 months ago, you just moved here, it doesn't matter. If you have a residency here in Korea, you can sign up. So it's our domestic survey with Gallup Korea. Shout out to Gallup Korea, who always gets a chance to team up with us and give us our results. On Jeju Island, there's going to be correspondents out there to interview you in person. So if you want to do that, you can. If not, you could check out our homepage or our application and you'll be able to give us your opinion as well. The Ministry of Culture, Sports, and Tourism is having a concert, or not a concert, a contest. And it is from the Talk Talk Korea 2026. It's called My First K-Culture Moment is what you're going to be doing.

four categories for you to choose from. You could participate with all four or just one, whatever floats your boat. 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For those of you who'd like to check out the Cheongju Music Festival as a musician, or if you want to pass this information on to a musician that you love, this is Gwangju's most representative music festival since the 80s, and they're having their grand finale in October. But to participate with the grand finale in October, artists have to sign up for the monthly stages to get into the higher rankings, and then the finalists are being sent to the finale. So the September stage signups are between the 24th of August and the 6th of September. So that is like Monday. So get ready for that. You can get more information at ggn.or.kr or 2026vocfestival@gmail.com. That is their email address. So today with our algorithm music, with our two keywords being memory and family, family or memory, we got a chance to look at Ryze's track of Memories because this song is the perfect track to choose. For those of you who have been enjoying Ryze, then you will be well familiar with the track. For those of you who do not, well, this is going to be, I think, a great introduction track to them. They've got a lot of great sounds, and they got the looks too, and the talent. So what we're going to do is jump into Ryze's Memories, and the official start to our algorithm music is coming up next.

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1: Get ready for the best playlist that is ever made. You send in your song request that is going to be under one or both of the keywords with the artist or the song, whatever floats your boat, with our algorithm music. Welcome, everybody. It's Friday. Pat yourself on the back. We made it to the end of the week. Now, not everybody works a Monday through Friday, but if you do work a Monday through Friday, pat yourself on the back. We made it. We survived till the weekend. For the rest of you who are working over the weekend because your work schedules are very random, well, you still made it to another day. And you have us to help you de-stress. So we've got a lot of stories that we're going to be jumping into today. So thank you again, everybody, for sending in your messages. But we do have Nung Nung's message to battle out before. So today's keywords is memory, family, family, memory. Those two are the keywords. Rises Memories was our artist and the song. And we're going to be jumping into Nung Nung's message first, as always. So 17's home was chosen, and this is what Nung Nung says. It's because when I think about family, I don't just think about the people we're related to. I think about the people and places that make us feel safe, comfortable, and completely ourselves. And when we look back on our memories, so many of the strongest ones are connected to that feeling of home. Eating together, laughing over silly things, taking a trip, or even having small arguments that somehow become funny stories later. As life gets busier, we sometimes forget how meaningful those ordinary moments can be, but years later, they're often the ones we miss the most. So this song reminds me to appreciate the people who make you feel warmer and to create more memories with them while we can. So stay close to the people who feel like home. You know what? I would have to agree with this message to a certain extent. So when I read books, a lot of the authors that I tend to relate to tend to create a scenario where the FMC or the MMC, so either the male or female character, will come out sometime in the book and narrate either like in the book description or in an actual dialogue with the characters that you are my home. So home is not necessarily a place. It's like a person. It's a feeling. And yeah, I feel that, you know, they say that not all houses are homes. I agree with that. I do. I think that it, just because you live in a house does not mean it feels like it's a home. And sometimes people can feel like a home. Something can feel like a home. Like a city can feel like a home sometimes. A country could feel like a home. A person, a friend, a pet, maybe even your room. So yeah, I feel that there's a lot of different things that could definitely equal home. So what we're going to do is listen to Nung Nung's request first, which is 17's home, and more of our algorithm music is coming up next.

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2: It is Algorithm Music Day, and your messages are coming in with the keywords of either memory or family. It looks like our listener wants to remain anonymous. So we have an anonymous listener. Says, Isaac, what? How's your memory? Why do you ask? 제 기억력은 왜요? 요즘 제 기억력이 예전같이 않거든요. Oh. So it looks like our listener's memory is failing them. So I cannot remember for the life of me of what I had this morning or even last night. But I remember the birthday to my ex from 10 years ago. I don't know what to do with my brain. And I don't know why I keep remembering these random thoughts. So my song request is going to be Eugene's track of OMG. I know that Aaron's going to fight me on this, but my memory is weird too. And looking at a lot of millennial like stories and stuff like that, it looks like this is a millennial thing. Like it's an age thing of how my brain is working. But yeah, I'm kind of the same. If you ask me what I did earlier this week, I would be like, but if you ask me Kangta and Buniju's birthdays, I will be able to tell you right off the bat. If you ask me to do the choreography to my idol days, I won't be able to. But if you make me do choreography to like SES's track we listened to earlier, Kumumawaso, I remember that. This was like pre-debut days. So I don't know. And our brains work in mysterious ways. They do. Paulina's dropping by just in time. Speaking of homes, earlier Aaron was super sweet saying a radio show. Oh, thank you. We got Anika dropping by just in time. Mine is funny too. I remember birthdays until the day that I forget on their birthday. Aaron says, you have a good memory. Just depends on the subject of the matter. That is true. But I do have to agree that I feel a little overwhelmed these days. Probably because I've had a lot on my plate with like extracurricular activities plus Doofy's recovery and stuff like that. So, I mean, yeah, I've been a little scattered, but that is true. I'm definitely not a numbers person. So if it has anything to do with numbers, I'm not going to remember it. What else is there? If it has something to do with, I think it's like how it's presented to me as well. So if it's something we talk about on the show, like something from our stories or something like that, I think I remember it a little bit better, rather than something that's like in passing, if that makes any sense. Probably is because I like sit down and read your guys' messages, but yeah. Aaron says, your name isn't Dory. Thanks. Though, whenever I do watch that movie, I do have a feeling that like I have that kind of a vibe going on. But anyways, we have a lot of stories today that I have to read and get through. So we're going to be doing that today as well. So stay tuned for all of your fun stories. In the meantime, though, what we're going to do is jump into our anonymous listener for their track of Eugene's OMG and more. The show's coming up next.

0: All right, so we are in our algorithm music, and we're going to be looking at more of your song requests. Crash was dropping by, so for memory, I ran across GFriend's Season of Memories by chance when looking through Spotify, and I think it's probably the most appropriate next to Rise's offering. I decided to go with the boy group for the second one, and that being Father by B2B. It's about how you don't know when you are young how to appreciate your father and only come to a real understanding of this when you're much older. I feel similar because I have a complex and storied history with my own dad that I'm still trying to figure out. Aren't we all? Aren't we all? Crash, thank you so much for sharing that with us. RVM1339-3 has, in Greek mythology, the Lethe is the underworld river of unforgetfulness and oblivion, as well as the minor goddess who personifies it. Souls of the dead drank its water to erase all memories of their mortal lives before moving on and entering a new world. Cycle of birth, the river of oblivion, and it flows through the realms of Hades near the cave of Hypnos, the god of sleep, and the borders of paradise realms like Elysium. You know what? In Korea, we have a similar story. If you guys watched The Guardian, Dokkaebi, our version of Grim Reaper, our Chelsung Saja, gives you a tea to help you forget the memories of this life, and so you can be reborn. So thank you for sharing that with us as well. P is going to be playing your guys' song request next week too. And RVM, I always appreciate all of your random facts that you said with us. So it's story time again. Aaron has given us yet another continuation for our story. So unfortunately, last week, he killed off one of the main characters. Lupin, unfortunately, met his demise at the end of a sword. And so they're having a memorial. So we're going to jump into the story. Are you guys ready? I'm not. A few days after the attack, everyone gathered around a bonfire for a mass wake for the fallen. Mothers, fathers, sisters, brothers, spouses, friends, and comrades shared stories, laughter, and tears in a roller coaster, tonga, of emotions. No one was forgotten. Every fallen member had a word said for their passing. Juliet, Alexa, and Rose, yay, saved Lupin for last, as his word of his honor was widespread and many stories would be told. Almost everyone had a story to share with their time hitchhiker with Lupin.
1: Lupin was always a troublemaker.
0: Troublemaker. Even when we were kids. Twice. A gruff wolf exo recalled.
1: But somehow, things also worked out for the dumb.
0: Demanded. But, after school.
1: Dumb.
0: Red velvet. He finished. A little red-faced at almost wearing in front of Jasmine. Ladies' coat. After everyone else had told their stories and tossed a memento into the fire, EXID, Jasmine stepped forward in the fire, a hand-drawn image of Lupin in hand.
2: I had a dream, baby monster, of my father, sigh, last night. He told me it was my destiny, Pua, to lead a queendom,
0: red velvet,
2: one day. The road would be hard, but as long as I learned from my mother and Juliet, I would lead every race into an age of prosperity. I don't know my father. His life was stolen from us before I had a chance. Through your stories, I have learned he was a brave and strong man who put others first.
0: Everglow.
2: Though my dream, I learned he was cunning. He said to pass on a message. Love,
0: brown-eyed girls.
2: First, conquer last, but always stand for those who can't defend themselves.
0: Juliet thought she was seeing things, as she saw a ghost light, Everglow, shaped like Lupin, appeared in the fire behind Jasmine, until the wolves started to howl, chew, and she felt the uncontrollable urge to join in. The spirit of Lupin grinned at all of them before bursting into sparkling Tonga shards and floating gently into the heart, chicken 79, of everyone gathered. With renewed strength, preparations and plans begin to strike the vampire nation. Well, that's not much of a cliffhanger. That's more of like a, you could go anywhere with that type of a story. So thank you again with that. with your story, yes, father was great, but we also wanted to add a little bit of spice with daddy. So we have Sai's daddy for you, and we'll see you guys back after this award the show.

It's Algorithm Music Day. We have two keywords today, which is family, memory, family, and we are looking at your messages. One Young Love says, Isaac, I shared a picture with my family in the family group chat. My sister said, K-k-k-k-k-k. My father said, who's that? My mom said, did you eat? Nobody answered anything about my picture. My song request is going to be Crushes Buell. I love that. I really do love that. We have Jennifer dropping by to say, okay, this week hit the feels in a good way. So one of the memories I always laugh at is when my grandma Donna she bought too much boxed hair dye and her hair turned orange. What? Grandma Donna dyed her hair orange? Okay, I need to know this story. I was in middle school. It was summer break, and I was spending the week with my grandma and grandpa because it was my birthday. The plan was to go to a local pizza place, and then we were going to go see Star Wars, the movie, afterwards. As my grandma got older, she hated her gray hair and wanted to keep it colored. We had gone to the store the day before. She bought two boxes of dark red dye. Okay, I can see where the orange came out. Well, her hair was really thin, and maybe she only needed one box? Well, she used both of them. I had been in my room at their house getting ready, and all of a sudden I hear a scream from the bathroom, Jenny, help! So I run thinking she fell. She had started to have health issues, and she was standing in the bathroom and goes, help? So I helped her rinse her hair, and after drying it and blow drying it, took one look at it, and it just started cackling. Went downstairs until my grandpa ended up tripping at the bottom step of the stairs because I was laughing so hard. Grandpa caught up from his chair, saw me laughing at the bottom of the step, and asked what in the world we were up to. I told him what happened, and then grandpa helped me up and then was laughing his head off too. Grandma comes down in the towel around her head after trying to rinse her out again, and she looks at both of us and tells us to hush, which made all of us laugh even more. We still ended up going to get pizza and a movie. Grandma just ended up putting on a hat and put her hair up as much as possible. It was one of those things that we never let her live down and one of my fondest memories. Aww. Girls' Generations, ha ha ha, was a sorry quest. Sophie's going to try to get into that next week. Irina is dropping by with the message of, when I was younger, I've been thinking about this a lot these days, early 90s, 2000s as well. They were very golden. Things were less complicated. I have to agree. So because of that, I want to request Eider's Polaroid, and we are going to jump into that as well. So Irina, thank you so much for your request. We're going to take a listen to your track of Eider's Polaroid, and more of the show is coming up next.

All right, we continue on with our algorithm music. Your requested messages are the topic for today. Alega dropped by with a very sweet message saying, when I saw the keywords of memory and family, I instantly remembered the song Soul by RM. It reminded me of my hostel days. When I first went there in 2018, I pretended that I hated the place and the people, but slowly they became such an important part of my life and that they felt like family. Even now, my old roommate still send me reels about roommate bonds and say we should be roommates again in another universe. I think that's what this song means to me. The place and people you once wanted to leave can eventually become a part of you. I left the hostel, but never really left those memories behind. Oh, that's such a sweet message, which is true. I actually brought in case today, like a lot of articles on chosen family. And like the importance of chosen families. And I'm all for chosen families. I feel that I've heard too many times about toxic behavior being okay. And I had to accept it because we were blood related. And I'm not going to settle for that. So I believe in chosen families. And Anaga, your story definitely highlights that in all matters of the form. The last request that's going to be going down for today is going to be from Benny's list of requests. You were able to bring quite a lot of great songs to mind. And we're going to go with Kim Jin-ho's track of 가족 사진 family picture as the last track for today. So thank you so much for bringing that in. But we need to get ready for some more music as we get ready for my request for today as well. I was thinking, should I go with this? Because this was the initial song that I was thinking of. And I was like, do I want to do another one? But I ended up going with my first pick. But in the meantime, Anika, we've got your request of RM's track of Soul, and my sorry request is coming up next.

It is time for DJ Isaac's request because PD reserves a spot for yours truly to send in my request for the topic of the day. So today our two topics are memory and family, family or memory. So the first time I heard the keyword, I was like, oh, you mean it. Now, there's a lot of reasons that I chose this song. So the beginning main rap to this is extremely famous. So the lyrics are, if I fall two times, I come back on my third, and that's my word. If I fall five times, I come harder on my sixth. And the entire verse is just like her saying that she's going to try to push through her hard times. Now, I didn't really realize how young she was at the time she wrote this. She was 21 when she wrote this rap. This album dropped in 2002 when I was doing promotions. And there's a really big story behind this. So Yumire started off as Uptown, but she was a teenager when she started off. So they lied about her age because their main producer wanted her on the team, but they didn't want her to not be able to promote because she was too young. So they lied about her age. And then there was a lot of drama with like Uptown and like the company and stuff like that. And so she had gone through so much by the time that she was 21 and this album came out. And so there's like a lot of different meanings into this song. So that's why I chose it. And it is Memories. And it's a really good song. It's a really, really, really good song. If you've never heard it before, I hope you guys listen to it and add it to your playlist. And Jennifer was a mini-me, or is a mini-me of her grandma. Okay, fam. Like I said, Benny's song request is going to be the last track for today. I already introduced it, and we need to choose the topics for next week. Is this two? Wait, is this two? Is it two? Is it two? Okay, it's two. It's two. It's two. Forest, closet. Closet, forest. Soup, 옷장. What? Closet, forest, forest, closet. I think this is going to be a little bit harder next week. Okay, fam. So while we listen to my request, we're going to figure out which song we're going to give you. So we have You Made Us track of Memories, Smiling Tears, and we'll choose the song coming up next.

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4: All right, fam, it is time for us to wrap up the show for today. So next week, U.S. track of Supai or Bon Voyage is going to be the track. Our two keywords are going to be forest and or closet, closet and or forest. So start sending in those messages ASAP. Enjoy the weekend, but we do have to sign off today. Our last request for today is going to be Kim Dino's track of Kajok Saijin, Family Picture. Do not test it out because there's more to come, and I'll see you guys tomorrow, same time, same place.

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6: Welcome to Arirang News. This is Cha Yong-kyung, and we start with our top headlines at this hour. The U.S. is preparing to impose what it calls the toughest sanctions in history on Iran. Treasury Secretary Scott Bessent told a broadcaster on Thursday that the measures are aimed at collapsing the regime while urging U.S. allies to decide whether to join Washington's pressure campaign. Bessent said these sanctions could also reduce the need for major U.S. military operations against the Islamic Republic. His remarks came after President Donald Trump pledged tougher economic measures against Iran. Trump announced plans on Wednesday to further squeeze Iran's economy, declaring an economic D-Day in a Truth Social post. He also threatened major penalties against any country that continues doing business with Iran. The move comes as a war approaches the six-month mark with little sign of a diplomatic or military victory for Washington. Iran's foreign ministry condemned the U.S. sanctions as economic terrorism, saying they would hurt ordinary Iranians and amount to crimes against humanity. Kim Yo-jong, sister of leader Kim Jong-un, released a statement late Thursday night through the Korean Central News Agency with sneering remarks against Seoul. In response to the scaling down of the Ilji Freedom Shield joint military exercises, she mocked that a single order from U.S. President Trump left South Korea in a pitiful plight of no longer being able to play war games. Calling the alliance a master-servant relationship, Kim accused South Korea's President Lee Jae-myung of jubilistic words and deeds, referring to Lee's expression of respect and gratitude for Trump's decision to scale back the drills on social media while discussing self-reliant national defense and securing independent military capabilities domestically. While North Korea maintains its hostile posture towards South Korea, analysts have commented that Kim Yo-jong's latest statement can be read to reaffirm North Korea's stance of leaving room for its relationship with the United States. President Lee Jae-myung met with China's top diplomat Wang Yi on Thursday, calling for strategic communication as Seoul and Beijing seek ways to fully restore bilateral ties and as Yi calls for a peace regime with Pyongyang. The meeting took place in the morning, according to the Blue House's press release, with President Yi conveying his warm regards to Chinese leader Xi Jinping. Lauding progress made in the improvement of bilateral relations, he asked Wang to maintain close strategic communication with Foreign Minister Cho Hyun and National Security Advisor Wee Sung-nak on Korea-China relations, the Korean Peninsula, and other issues. This came after the Chinese officials' talks with Foreign Minister Cho Hyun on Wednesday. Over their four-hour talks and official dinner, the two diplomats discuss affairs on the Korean Peninsula, with Cho requesting China's constructive role in securing Pyongyang's return to talks. Korea's producer prices in July dropped 0.4% from the previous month as global oil prices moved lower. That's according to the Bank of Korea on Friday, marking the first monthly decline in 11 months. Prices of industrial goods, including petroleum and chemical products, dropped 0.5%. U.S. chipmaker Micron Technology says it will invest a total of $10 billion U.S. dollars over the next 10 years to build a large-scale memory research center in Boise, Idaho, where its headquarters is located. The announcement on Thursday pushed company shares higher following a recent slowdown due to concerns about the durability of AI spending and competition from SK Hynix. Moving to weather forecast, most regions will have a wet Friday. Rain that started in the capital area and Gangwon State will continue through tomorrow morning. Seoul and the surrounding area could receive 10 to 60 millimeters, while Gangwon State and parts of the Chungcheongdo provinces could see 5 to 40 millimeters through tomorrow. The current temperatures are 27 degrees in Seoul, 32 degrees in Gwangju, 32 degrees in Busan, and 31 degrees on Jeju-do Island. 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

Dear Diary, I have no storage on my phone. It's kind of bad, to the point where my phone keeps freezing. I deleted apps, photos, but the system data has piled up so much. I was gonna get a new phone today, but apparently the new one comes out soon? What do I do? Welcome to Heart Attack, and you DJ Pretty Little Iris. We'll be back after we listen to Quintana by The Strings.

That was Quintana by The Stray. You guys are listening to Heart Attack, and I'm your DJ, Pretty Little Iris. Bonjour, how are y'all feeling? I hope you're having a good day today. It is gonna be a little over 2:05 p.m. after 9 seconds in Korea. It's August 21st, Friday, and nothing special. Hello, everybody. It's Iris. It's me, Iris. And this is Heart Attack. Hi. Hi. It's a Friday. I had coffee. My hair is straight. Makeup's light. No contacts. That's about it. Slept in the car. Have a lot to do today and tomorrow, but that's it. Leah R says, Iris bangs straight hair. So the thing is, I didn't cut my bangs. It's just my sprouts are long enough for me to pretend like they're bangs now. My hair just endlessly grows. It just keeps on growing and growing and growing. Also, it's only 2 days left until Destroy Me. Destroy Me is going to be out on Sunday. It's going to be Saturday night for a lot of you guys and Sunday morning for a lot of you guys if you're in Korea, Sunday evening. I'm a little surprised not a lot of people are asking me about Destroy Me. I was ready to answer questions, but people haven't been asking in the chat, so I kept quiet as well. Maybe you guys just want to listen to it blindly, but yeah, it's happening. At least it's happening. That's going to be on the weekend. It's been a while since I had a release on a weekday. I don't know why I keep doing this, but it's just happening. So we'll be listening to it on Monday when I come back from the weekend. What else is happening? Somehow I became very busy. So I have plans next week. I have like 4 day plans next week, and the week after that I have a show to watch, the week after that I have another show to watch, and the week after that I have to go somewhere. Also, amongst all this, I have to work on some other stuff. But hopefully, fingers crossed, that things will be great. I have more Destroy Me pictures to upload today,

So make sure you check out my social media. So yeah. Annika says, I was so happy when I saw Hate Summer Cloud. Cloud? Club. Proud member here. Yay! Hate Summer Club. You guys are gonna love listening to Destroy Me in the heat when you just feel like, if I'm gonna be destroyed anyway, why can't it be for a good reason? Leah says, who is it about? Ask me questions. You know, I was ready to sing verses from Destroy Me this week, but believe it or not, we got zero messages on Destroy Me. I read all the messages we got this week. Zero messages. Today is a Friday and the song comes out on Sunday. So I'm just curious, or did we forget, or do we just want to listen to it blindly on Sunday? Nobody's talking about Destroy Me. You guys were excited for the Magic song. It's, oh, by the way, happy 1 year to the Magic song. 1 year ago t this week, not today, but this week, we released the Magic song. Well, whatever. Up to you guys. Consumers make the decision, so. But just letting you know, I was ready. I was ready for spoilers, but nobody asked, so. Let's go listen to a song and get started with the last live episode of this week. This is 사랑은 또 by 이석훈.

Today's heart of the day, as usual, was uploaded on our Instagram. Heart object you can see right now. So when you saw this question, what was the biggest object you could see in your vision? It was a smart question. Maybe you were looking at TV, maybe it was furniture, maybe you were outside in the grand nature. But what was the biggest thing you could see? I spy with my little eye something humongous. If you want to send me a message, send it to our Send Message board or email it to heartattackarirang@gmail.com and we will be reading them in a bit. Today, in hour two, we do not have DVDB, but we actually have another open heart episode. I really enjoy having extra open heart episodes because, as you guys know, I find fulfillment in interview segments because it is the most challenging. Today we're going to be joined by Professor Yoo Byung-wook in the studio. He is a doctor that specializes in the Department of Family Medicine. And we're kind of going to be focusing on the concept of dieting through, you know, healthcare. Not just like, I'm going to work out, but you know, a lot of people are very interested in, you know, obesity rises in patients with obesity and dieting through what we call Mounjaro or Wegovy nowadays. And a lot of people have been using these obesity cures. So we're going to be talking all about it. If you have any questions, make sure to join us and ask our guest so I can ask for you guys. Also, we have some surveys going on. There's a survey we're conducting with Gallup Korea. So if you're a domestic or foreign listener, then make sure to participate, please. You can check it out through our banner on the Arirang Radio website or the Arirang Radio app. If you're currently on Jeju Island, you could meet our researcher on the street. So please let us know your opinions because it would be greatly helpful. Talk Talk Korea, which is a global content contest, is also open. So share your first K-culture moment through media or drawings, illustrations, writings with a chance to win a total prize of $26,400. The lucky winner across all four categories also received the Minister of Culture, Sports, and Tourism Award. If you're a musician, you might want to check out the Cheonil Music Festival, which is one of Gwangju's most famous music festivals from the 80s that has come back. And it is open for all musicians, any age, any genre, experienced or rookie, solo or band. You get the chance to advance to the grand finale stage this October. So when our applications open for the September stage run, you might want to check it out. They open on August 24th and end on September 6th. So professional. We'll be back with Heart News after Bish Bash Bosh by Mimi.

August 21st, Friday. Here's today's Culture Life News of Korea. This is Heart News. Today is hot and humid due to high moisture levels in the air. Rain is falling mainly in the Seoul metropolitan area and Chungcheong regions as a rain ban moves in from the Yellow Sea. Rain in the capital region and inland Gangwon will continue through tomorrow morning. Showers are also possible in areas south of Chungcheong province and could become heavy in a short period of time. Despite the rain, humid conditions will keep temperatures high, with Seoul reaching 30 degrees, Daejeon 32, and Gwangju 35. Heatwave warnings remain in parts of South Jeolla and South Gyeongsang provinces, although Sunday marks Chuseok, the traditional seasonal point when the heat is expected to ease, temperatures will still reach around 33 degrees over the weekend.

Hypen is making a comeback today with their new mini album, The Sin Bliss. It is the group's first release in about 9 months, following their second full-length album, Repackage, Romance Untold Daydream, released last November. Based on Enhypen's existing Dark Moon universe, the new album explores love, happiness, and the darker emotions that exist beneath them. It contains 6 tracks, including songs written and composed by the members. The group will hold a showcase in Seoul this afternoon and begin their new promotion.

Korea Tourism Organization took part in Virtuoso Travel Week 2026, a major luxury travel event held in Las Vegas from August 8th to 14th. The event brought together luxury travel experts and representatives from the tourism and hotel industries from more than 100 countries. The Korea Tourism Organization introduced Korea's high-end travel experiences and regional tourism products while holding business meetings with global travel industry professionals. It promoted not only in Seoul, but also destinations such as Busan and Jeju, with the goal of positioning Korea as a luxury travel destination. The event was especially meaningful because it focused on introducing premium travel experiences that visitors can enjoy directly in Korea, while also expanding cooperation with the global tourism industry.

This has been Korea's Heart News of the Day. We'll be back after Big Girls Don't Cry by ENHYPEN and I See You, 쇼가드데 by aespa.

We ask a question on our Instagram and you give an answer. Follow us if you want to participate in our interactive radio segment. Our Instagram handle is heartattack_arirang. So, we asked you, what is the biggest object you can see right now in your vision? An object. So it can't be like things that are connected, right? What is the biggest object I see in my vision right now? Well, in my peripheral vision, I see the chair. I think this is the biggest. The door. Is that an object? The door is the biggest. If that's an object. If that's part of this wall, then it doesn't count. That's it. The table outside is really big. I changed my answer. The table outside is bigger than the chair. Much bigger. Wait, that table's so big. Is that like four tables together? The table outside. Let's see what you're saying. Benny says, my headphones and our new family printer. Printer. Yeah, printer's pretty big. Anna says, the door. Same answer, crew, huh? Jagosher says, TV stand? TV stand. Yeah. TV stands are big. Steve says, a bookshelf in my bedroom. Well, bookshelves are definitely an object that's big because they're probably tall and they're probably stuffed and bonky. Next. RVN says, the ceiling. Does the ceiling count? Because it's like a wall. And it's, I mean, it is technically an object, but, Sar says, vending machine. Where were you? Were you outside? Were you at school? Kevin says, giant Transformers robot. Now, where were you? Where were you? Really curious. Where were you? Bahar said, no, MJ says, probably my grandpa's old TV. The one you sent us in a video yesterday. Bahar says, a tree. You were outside when you saw this question? Interesting. Steven says, mostly a screen. TV? Laptop? A monitor? Which one? Which one? Robin says, a tree. A lot of you guys are outside. Trees are kind of rare in Korea. A lot of you guys are seeing trees outside. Espy says, my shelves and bed are both pretty big. The K-pop shelf? Of course it's big. You have 400 albums. It should be big. Leon says, my car that is parked in front of my house. But is it in your vision right now? Can you see it right now? The most important thing was you had to see it right now. You had to be able to spot it. AJ says, a door. We're all saying a door. Does a door count, though? Yeah, whatever. Honestly, not that deep, Iris. Crashover Ice says, right now, the refrigerator. Ooh, my refrigerator is... I mean, refrigerators are refrigerators, right? Yeah. That was our last one. Let's see. Leon says, giant Transformers? Universal Studios, maybe? Ooh, you were at... they were at... Wait, who answered the Transformer thing? Kevin. Oh, Kevin. Was Kevin at Universal? Leon says, it's right outside the window. Your car. Okay, that's a smart answer then. Cars are pretty big. Annika says, our TV screen. How big is your TV screen? Am I on your TV? No? Why not? Anaga says, if I go outside, there's a tree here that's so tall, like 10 or more people standing on each other. I want to see a grand tree like that. I really do want to see something so grand like that. Maybe I should go outside more. Mayhaps. Leon says, Iris would be able to pull the ghostly look with her outfit today if she covers her face with her hair. You know, I want to, but I have an interview, so I can't ruin my hair. If it was just us, I could. Also, why am I insanely cold? I know it's not like a cold weather today, and it's not cold temperature here as well, but I think that's just helpful with my ghost look because I look paler. Yeah, I'm losing color slowly. Annika says, yes! Iris, I'm watching you on TV. You look so pretty on big screen. Yay! I'm on TV!
Let's go listen to a song and I'll be back to read your messages. This is Mago by G-Friend.

time to read your messages. The first message is from Sori. Hi, Iris. How are you? I have had a lot of small, big things happen. Physically, mentally, business, personally. I'm not saying they were necessarily bad. I'm just saying that it has been occupying me, my body and my mind. So I feel like I swifted over here. Like I just swayed. And so I don't have a lot of free time nowadays. The past few weeks have been very crazy busy. I don't have a lot of free time. So I'm always doing something and working on something. So I haven't had enough room in my life to do dumb things. Like I didn't think about dumb things. And you know how we have to kind of be stupid? We need that outlet sometimes. We need to be stupid and we need to say dumb things. But recently I've been saying a lot of professional things. I did get a chance to talk about some dumb things yesterday, though, because I had to sleep, but

I want to be funny, so I forced my parents to listen to me talk about my possible lovers in the past. You know, the same thing I always do to you. Do I have better visual chemistry with Jack or with Patrick? Things like that. And there were some more people that caught my eye recently, so I was yesterday. So I have a monitor, you know, like the standing TV. I have a standing TV in my room, and so I called my mom and I sat next to the standing TV and I played videos of my possible love interests. I played and then I stopped and I would go like, "Do we have visual chemistry?" And she would rate it. And then I would turn on another video and I'll be like, "How about this person?" Another video. "How about this person?" And she kept saying, "No, you don't have visual chemistry with anyone that you show me. No one. No one." And I'll be like, "That's unfair. Then how am I gonna date them?" And so she was like, "Well, too bad you don't have visual chemistry." And I was like, "How about this person?" And we were going through my algorithm, like, "How about this person? How about this person?" And she wanted to sleep so bad. So I was like, "If you want to sleep, answer correctly." But apparently, in conclusion, nobody had visual chemistry with me. So yeah. Who are these people? I don't know, just people on my algorithm, people like internet people. I just wanted to be dumb. I was just being like, "Oh, wait, are you asking about Patrick and Jack?" Patrick and Jack are my boyfriend. Here's Jack. Jack is right here. And Patrick is not in the studio, unfortunately. But yeah. You seem tired today. Are you okay? I hope you're fine. No, I'm okay. I might look a little tired just 'cause I had a lot of recordings today. Not just today, but overall this week. Next week we do have some pre-recorded shows, so that's that. But yeah. Leon says Iris Visual Chemistry World Cup. For real. But I don't know if my mom's being honest or if she just said I didn't have visual chemistry with anyone because she just wanted to get it over with. Leah says she's hilarious. Anyone real would be yes, Iris, 100% chemistry. That's not true. You know, you visual chemistry is really hard. Visual chemistry doesn't mean, like, if you're pretty, it doesn't mean you automatically have good visual chemistry with anyone. It doesn't mean that if somebody's not cute, they don't have visual chemistry. It's different. It's not even how they look, it's the vibes, it's the aesthetics, it's just the air. And I like playing this game. That's why when you look at like Korean dramas and Korean movies, the casting directors keep this in mind because they want visual chemistry. It's really important. Even if their acting is top-notch, sometimes some shows that have bad acting but great visual chemistry, they pop off better than the great actors. I think sometimes that's true, so it's really important. Although there's like zero chance of, I mean, I can't say zero, you never know what's happening in this world, but although I don't know any of these people that I'm asking my mom if I have visual chemistry with, but it's just fun, right? Leon says, and it's Friday today where your energy level is the lowest. Yeah, it's been a while since I did an interview for a Friday show, so it's okay. I chugged coffee. It's gonna be okay. Say something that's gonna excite me, guys. For instance, do I have good visual chemistry with Patrick, Jack, or Taehook? And answer precisely. Don't say, "Yeah, you look cute with Jack." Please say, "Yeah, you look cute with Jack because." Okay. That was just the first sentence of the message. No, that was just, "How are you?" I came back from my Almaty trip and had to rest for a couple of days on my bed, which I did, and now I'm back to normal. Yay, hope you had fun. Right now I'm looking for a job because I have to be employed in September. There's a rule in my country that if you study in university for free and get tuition, you have to work inside the country immediately after graduation for 3 years. So interesting. Is there a minimum how long you have to work for? Interesting.
Anyways, Iris, I wanted to ask which one of the Destroy Me photos you like the most. I'll update your NamuWiki profile photo to the one you choose. I really, really like all the photos and the clips as well. They turned out ethereally pretty. Can't wait to see more if you're planning to upload it on Notion. Will there be a YouTube premiere? What time does the song come out? Also, is this song the one that you sang on your birthday special that goes just a few stitches, or that's what makes me cry? Hi. Let's listen to Waltz with Your Ghost, Please. Love you, Iris. I have some more sets of pictures I'm gonna upload today, tonight, on my social media from another setting. So I don't know which photos I like the best. I like the photos I'm gonna be uploading today the best. There's one where I'm crouching. Oh, it's my profile picture, my current profile picture. But I don't know if I like that the best. I don't know. No picture has topped off Madly Into You picture yet. That's why I haven't changed my Korean music site pictures either. Yeah, if you go into my profile on Korean streaming sites, it's all the pink, you know, the one where I'm lying down. It's the Madly Into You picture. That's so, I really like it. So, and the best part is I didn't even try to get that picture pretty. It was just one of the pictures I randomly took. That's one of the best pictures. Turn to Asher says, you Patrick, because you give the same smile. Does Patrick smile? He does when he's chopping people up, but... is there gonna be a YouTube premiere? I can't answer because I don't have an answer. I'm not even teasing. I don't know. What time does the song come out? 12 p.m. Korean time, so that's 2 hours before Heart Attack. Please listen to Destroy Me. And is this song the one that you sang on your birthday special that goes like just a few stitches, or that's what makes me cry? It's the one that went just a few stitches. Just a few stitches, you'll be fine when morning comes round, round. That's the one. Yeah. We will listen to What's With Your Ghost. Thank you. Tigashir says, hey Iris, how's it going? I've been super tired lately. I don't know if it's the extra physical labor, the heat, the rapid change of weather, or something else, but there's one thing for certain. It's annoying. Could I please request It's Me by Islet? Have a great day and happy weekend. Hi, Tigashir. We have those days. Sometimes you just don't even have a busy schedule as you normally did, and your body won't follow up. Maybe we should ask that to our guest later. Maybe. If you have health questions, now is your time. We're going to be having a legitimate professional health person in the studio. I shouldn't call a professor and doctor a health person. Yeah. Hour one is way too Gen Z. In hour two, I can't say stuff like this. I can't say stuff. I have to sit up straight as well. My posture is bad right now, but I'm going to sit up straight later because I'm going to be with the health person. Health doctor, professor. So yeah. Kaladat says, are we having a live version on Monday? Oh, I have an answer for this. Nope. I don't decide if I'm going to do a live or not. I don't decide beforehand. It's when I'm happy or hyper, or when I just feel like it sometimes. Whenever I sing lives in the studio, it's never planned, unless it's planned, but it's usually never planned, and I just do it when I feel like I should. So... we shall see. That's why you have to listen to Heart Attack, because you never know if I'm going to sing it or not. So, shameless plug-in once again. Destroy Me is a song that is going to be coming out on Sunday. It's a song that you're going to like if you like the Pretty Little Iris releases like Lilies, Flower Gazing, Cherry Picking. It's not on the same side as Teddy, I'm Your Scary Movie, Fry My Heart, but it is on the similar side of the more soft guitar-y tones. Yeah, it's not hip, and you'll like it. If you're not sane, you might like it. It's very easy to listen to, and it's a song that's not too unique, I'm gonna say. So I think you're gonna like it.
Annika says, my first email to Heart Attack Team is picture of Iris on my TV screen. Does that mean you just sent it or was it last time? We'll be talking a lot about Destroy Me on Monday. So let's go listen to two songs and I'll be back. Waltz with Your Ghost by Pretty Little Iris and It's Me by Eyelet.

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Sing, sing, sing, Tiny Toons. Have you ever played a gate game with your friends? Two children face each other, hold hands, and lift their arms up high to make a big gate. Then the other children line up and pass underneath. This fun game is captured in a traditional Korean children's song called 대문놀이, or gate game. It's often sung together with 강강술래, a traditional Korean circle dance. The song goes back and forth like a little conversation. One child sings, "Gatekeeper, gatekeeper, open the gate." Another calls back, "Not without a key." Then they ask, "Which gate should we go through?" And someone calls back, "Go through 동대문 gate." After all that asking and answering, finally, the gate opens wide with a clang. Can you imagine children long ago holding hands and singing the song together in a breezy courtyard? Now let's listen to the traditional Korean children's song, 대문놀이,

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You're listening to Heart Attack with your DJ, Pretty Little Iris. Welcome back, guys. We opened up our second hour of Heart Attack, and I'm your DJ, Pretty Little Iris. It's time for us to have a special open heart segment today, although it's a Friday, and we're going to be learning all about our health today, especially if you're interested in dieting, you might want to tune in. We are going to be joined by our guest, Professor Yoon Byung-hook, in the studio, so let's go listen to a song and welcome our guest inside the studio. This is Let Me Love You by Tiger JK and Yoon Mi-rae.

0: With an open heart, we want to get to know you better. Please give a warm welcome to our guest. This is Open Heart. I'm pretty sure everybody listening right now, you're probably not confidently 100% healthy. Then you have to listen to our interview today. We're going to cover basic health today, from eating, working out, sleeping well, all that is important to us. So please welcome in the studio Professor Yoo Byung-uk. Hello.
1: Hello, hi.
0: Hi. Hello. Please introduce yourself to our listeners.
1: Yes, so our dear audience, I'm Professor Yoo Byung-uk. You just call me the Dr. Mike.
0: Dr. Mike. Okay.
1: Yeah, better. I work in Suncheon University Hospital in center of Yongsan-gu.
0: Okay.
1: Has worked since 1999.
0: Okay.
1: Yeah. So
0: ooh.
1: I'm just the doctor in the town. For usually I attend foreign people who live in Seoul.
0: Right.
1: Who need help.
0: Okay.
1: I do just 아저씨 doctor, you know, doctor in the town.
0: Yeah. Nah, you're too humble, because the reason why in the intro I didn't say like, oh, you work where, you do this, you do that, because I felt like we had to do a long introduction because you have a really interesting career. Firstly, you did mention that you're a doctor. You're speaking fluent English right now.
1: Thank you.
0: So you also have a lot of foreigner patients.
1: Yes. So my mission is, so I live, when I was young, thank you for my parents, I lived some time in Japan.
0: Oh.
1: So my younger brother has fallen sick so often, but it was 1983, long time before, when I was 10. So it was very hard to find the doctors who understood about Korean and neither. So the same things happen, many Koreans live in Canada and U.S., so they are very difficult to find the mother tongue doctors.
0: Yeah.
1: The same thing. Is Korea going to be a more metropolitan country and cities, especially Seoul? That's why since 1999, but actually since 2006, as name is professors, I went back to Korea after my volunteer work. So I decided to stay in Seoul.
0: Yeah.
1: So the heart of the Seoul is Yongsan.
0: Right.
1: To one of the open the services for the foreigners.
0: Wow.
1: Especially the usually used in English, but thank you for our excellent translators, help for Juju Deluski and Chinti Intiendie de Jungo.
0: Oh my gosh!
1: But wait. I cannot speak Russian and the Chinese.
0: Okay.
1: But I understood. I tried to learn, but mostly I speak in English and Spanish, is both are my main.
0: Oh,
1: and
0: wow.
1: The third is Portuguese, Brazilian Portuguese. Muito bom dia. Sempre muito feliz.
0: Wait. Can I ask you to just step by step just say hello or whatever in all the languages you know?
1: Okay,
0: then?
1: So first is yesterday I have a little bit drunken. Sorry to mention it. I have a dream in Spanish.
0: Oh.
1: Dreaming in Spanish.
0: Okay.
1: So I don't know my first. A second is the English or Spanish, but
0: so
1: hola, ¿cómo está? Esto, ¿qué tal? Oh, es me encantaron conocer. So, how are you? I

0: good to see you here. This is my honor to have. Actually, same word. And 안녕하세요. This Korean. Es bon dia. Es para conocer tan bon, né? Es muito bonito. And Portuguese. This one is my mostly used tool, but my French is now going because I didn't use it. Non le pratique français parce que des personnes ne parlent très bien en Corée. Sorry, my French is not good, but no. I try to be good, extended. Or a little bit of Italian too. But there are many special, you know, similarity of the Latin-based words.
1: So yeah, yeah.
0: I'm lucky to learn about it.
1: No, this is crazy. I was, for a minute, I thought, wait, are you a doctor or are you some kind of language expert doctor today? Like, oh my gosh, that is insane. So I guess it just came naturally to you? Like, did you study abroad? Like, what happened to you?
0: I'm born
1: like,
0: in Seoul.
1: Okay, you're so Korean.
0: Yeah, Korean. I'm studying in the Pampo Elementary School.
1: Which is not far from here.
0: Yes, in Sewa High School. Mm-hmm. What a funny, my two boys, my first son and second son, also he graduated same school.
1: Like,
0: because we live in the tier town. Also, I graduated in Chuncheon University, located in Asan, Chungnam. Yeah.
1: So just always Seoul.
0: Yes, I'm in Korea.
1: Oh, always in Korea, yeah.
0: Always in Korea.
1: Wow, but so many languages. This is so amazing. But firstly, you're not like a language doctor. You are a doctor. So what do you specialize in?
0: My specialty is the family medicine and geriatric cardiologist.
1: And can we ask what exactly is that?
0: So family medicine is, you know, the surgeon means the blood and knife and saving life. And internal medicine is thief or invested approach to the disease, but family medicine is just family medicine. More than 90% of any condition related health, we can solve that. From the cold, flu, and also for diabetes, hypertension, and final stage. So final stage of patient is a hospice.
1: Right.
0: So we cover the most of 90% of health issues.
1: Wow.
0: This is family medicine. And my second specialty is because of my mother's heart is not good. So that's why I study a little bit more deeper about geriatric heart, meaning the aged people's heart condition. So no surgery, modified their heart function to go be healthy.
1: Okay.
0: Like a mechanic of the part shop in the car. Yes, my specialty is to change the engine, maintenance engine of the part shop.
1: Interesting, but for heart.
0: For heart.
1: Not for car, for heart.
0: Yeah.
1: Oh, interesting. The more you talk, the more I feel like you're a different type of human. Because you know...
0: I'm a human. I have two legs, two hands, two eyes.
1: But different brain. I think you have two brains.
0: So probably the circumference of the head is bigger than yours. So.
1: Nah. Okay, can I ask a kind of funny classic question?
0: Yes.
1: Since you were younger, were you always smart?
0: Oh, my mom said, my mom said, that time there are no any definition about hyperactive, ADHD something. They didn't have, they didn't use this definition of the mental health. But recently, my sister of my father's, Komo, and my mother and the mother's sisters, Imo, they say, when they're watching the TV show, 우리 아이가 달라졌어요. It's super, kind of ADD and ADHD.
1: Yeah.
0: Everybody say, Mike, exactly that boy when he was young.
1: That's Mike. Like, that's Mike.
0: You're young.
1: So you had a lot of interests. You were always kind of, going around.
0: Thank you for the making. But actually, I just trouble guy and jumping around.
1: You were. So did your parents, make you study or?
0: My parents are, basically, my parents thought it's like elementary school teacher.
1: Okay.
0: They graduate the same college. So here, Seocho-guk same. Seoul National, the college of the elementary school.
1: Yeah.
0: Seoul-gyo-dae. They graduated. So they are just teacher.
1: Okay.
0: But they never pushed me. Once, my mother once pushed me when I was 11.
1: Okay.
0: In Korea, Go-2.
1: Yeah.
0: Because I didn't listen so well.
1: Okay.
0: Really, she did in taekwondo kick for my chest. That's why my lips are line broken. It happened once, just once. My mother and father never have a stick and never pushed me.
1: Just one taekwondo kick.
0: One taekwondo kick make my lip, cartilage bone was broken.
1: Okay, I feel like this is a stand-up comedy or something. I think I have to check if you're really a doctor or a comedian. But interesting, one more.

0: the different type of entry exam, it was failed.
1: Oh.
0: He picked in another option.
1: Okay.
0: So my first option was architect and mega structure engineering to build, but I was failed.
1: Mm-hmm.
0: That's why I choose. Second choice was medicine. That's why I choose. I never thought about being a doctor, but I really want to be a teacher. That's why I choose this. I'm happy. Because now I'm teaching to my students.
1: Oh, right. Wow, that's so interesting. Okay, so fate kind of had you come all the way here, but you're satisfied. So
0: I'm happy.
1: You're
0: because
1: happy.
0: Because I'm with my students.
1: Right. Okay, okay. Well, guys, we're going to go listen to a song and we'll be back with more. If you have any questions for Dr. Mike today, make sure to join our YouTube chat and we will be back. This is 기억의 습작 by Kim Dong-yul.

0: You guys are listening to Heart Attack. We have a very interesting interview today. We're joined by Dr. Mike in the studio. You also lived in Japan.
1: Yes, when I was 10, it was 1983.
0: Okay.
1: So the time my father studied abroad to the Japan, to Japanese Minister of Education scholarship program, I remember. So it was fun. Yeah, I was having fun.
0: You want to say hi in Japanese?
1: So, 日本語の

0: 것이다 기내로모. Actually, my father told me that don't speak Japanese in outside, only the house, because okay. very childish Japanese.
1: Oh, okay, version. Okay. I mean, we wouldn't know. So, anyway, you are here today to teach us a lot about, you know, health tips and healthcare. But in specific, in Korea, there is a huge trend nowadays. Everybody is always interested in dieting. Uh-huh. There's an increase. I heard there's an increase in obesity patients as well. Mm-hmm. But recently, I want to ask you, did you realize there are a lot of patients coming to find you because of this problem?
0: Yes, oh. yes, yes. So the obesity is the real disease because before that, like 1960, 1970 in Korea, mm-hmm. people who has a big belly mm-hmm. mean both. This mean kind of generous person, general mm. persons. Why? We are hungry. Korea was kind of poor after the Korean War, miserable accident. And then we are very skinny and thin and very hard to find enough food. But industrial and economical development make Korea is now and also Western style is a diet. Mm-hmm. So people are getting fat.
1: Yeah.
0: But we have not more generous about obesity and overweight because right. it's a real, real serious condition.
1: So what does it mean to be overweight or like obesity? Is there like a rate that we know? Is it like if you look chubby, you're fat? Like, is there like a, you know, kind of medical like standard?
0: Well, you know, who made the definition of high blood pressure? Who made the definition of the diabetes? Us, human beings.
1: Right.
0: We are. Because statistically, like a blood pressure, usually 120 at upper side and 80 is the downside, mm-hmm. which is normal range. But statistically, who has more than 108 or 170, they people are has more chance of heart attack and brain hemorrhage. Uh-huh. That's why, we better to recommend to keep the level of the blood pressure 120 to 80. That time, less risk of the heart attack uh-huh. and brain hemorrhage.
1: Okay.
0: This is diabetes as well. So before we never concerned about obesity.
1: Right.
0: But these days, statistically, and the medical evidence, they said, who has body mass index, we can call BMI.
1: Right, right.
0: So just we call, simply said, more than 25 mm-hmm. of the BMI
1: yes.
0: in Korea, and we are considered as like obesity.
1: Okay.
0: But what you ask, very good point of question. Like, I love the Kang Ho-dong. He is a... These days, young guys know Kang Ho-dong is just for entertainer and right. media, but actually he's a Korean wrestler.
1: Yeah.
0: Sirim, yeah. professional Sirim.
1: Very big guy, healthy guy, right?
0: But never said about him is obesity.
1: True.
0: Yeah, he's not obese. Why? He's the muscle and fat balance is the good. So that's why just like a dump, dump the big.
1: Oh.
0: Doesn't mean the obesity. It's the muscle
1: right.
0: and the bone and fat, which is the balance of the body composition, should be keep on a good shape, mean good, but out of balance, we can call kind of obesity.
1: So balance is just as important as the numbers.
0: Yeah, but the problem is these days, Korean people are mad on the dieting, you told me. They're always looking for the number on scale.
1: Right.
0: But it's not good.
1: Oh, okay. Well, then oppositely, what if you look at someone and they don't look bigger or, you know, they're on, you know, the slimmer side, but can they still be unhealthy?
0: Bingo. Yes, that is true. We can call the lean, skinny obesity.
1: Oh.
0: Skinny obesity is quite many people in Korea.
1: Uh-huh.
0: You can easily guess. So around the middle of 50.
1: Okay.
0: Ajashi. So he looks good.
1: Okay.
0: It's stylish and the wear shoot good, but he started to lose the muscle of the limbs, like arms and the legs, like a spider guy. The belly a little bit, the boom. And finally we check all intestine fat is still heavy and start to the fatty liver, liver getting greasy.
1: Yeah.
0: That time we can call obese, but lean, skinny, obese person.
1: So if you want to know all of this, I guess it's really important to get a health checkup.
0: Yeah.
1: Because you can't tell from just your body.
0: Yes, nobody knows. So that's why we can call obesity. Is generally we say circumference of the waist or the hip and check it out the scale of the weight, but balance.
1: Okay.
0: Balance.
1: Okay.
0: So, but out of balance, obese finally make metabolic condition. So metabolic. So you can easily get overweight, start to overweight, make the vicious cycle. So overweight people had the greed, starving to the eat, the make the kind of vicious cycle getting more fattier.
1: Right.
0: And this fetish called your appetite.
1: Uh-huh.
0: Called yashi.
1: Late jokbal, night snacks.
0: Tteokbokki. It's calling, you can hear the calling sound.
1: So it's just bad cycle over and over.
0: Yes,
1: so,
0: right.
1: Wow. But there's a saying so many people say, I want to ask you if this is true or false.
0: Okay.
1: A lot of people say, but I don't eat a lot. Why am I gaining weight?
0: Uh-huh.
1: Can people gain weight even if they don't eat a lot?
0: So some people say, Doc Mike, I drink only water, but I gain weight. But you know, human being gain weight is only one way, eating. So which means that they're lying.
1: Oh, okay.
0: They're
1: lying.
0: They're eat. They eat some, but just they pretend to not. They're eating now.
1: They're eating.
0: They're eating.
1: They're eating.
0: Yeah.
1: Okay. Interesting. But nowadays, there's something really popular in Korea. So there are these new things that came out. Everybody's going to the doctors to get this prescripted. Can you tell us what it is? The two very famous.
0: Yes, right. So everybody knows. Usually, I don't want to mention the brand, but this brand is already common in the public and media. So we can call, the Wegovy. And Mounjaro.
1: Yes.
0: So they've never been on advertising, but everybody knows.
1: Everybody knows.
0: Everybody knows.
1: Yes. It has been very big in Korea recently.
0: Yes.
1: So I'm assuming a lot of people come to you for the
0: prescription. But I'm very stubborn, doctor. I'm not prescribed not all.
1: Okay.
0: Because this one, history of the Wegovy or Mounjaro is from the diabetes control. So both are start from the diabetes treatment medicine. It's not insulin something.
1: Okay.
0: But like a Wegovy is the GLP-1 agonist. Glucagon-like the peptide.
1: Okay.
0: And so the Mounjaro is GIP and GLP-1.
1: Okay.
0: So this is kind of glucose-dependent, insulinotropic, polypeptide, blah, blah, blah. But, you know, these things are, we have it.
1: Okay.
0: Our body releases these hormones, but only 30 seconds after eat and gone.
1: Okay.
0: Which means this one will help to regulate our body physiologically to digest system and control the sugar and the metabolic of fat naturally. But the problem is coming only 30 seconds.
1: Okay.
0: And gone.
1: Okay. Very short.
0: Very short. But that was enough when we are young.
1: Oh.
0: But after 50...
1: Right.
0: And the time is getting shorter and not enough.
1: Uh-huh.
0: The problem is we just start to eat, never stop.
1: Oh, okay.
0: So that's why this medicine help. But basically, this one not for the beauty and cosmetic, not. This one for pre-diabetes condition and risk of the diabetes.
1: Right.
0: And super obese who are risk of the metabolic condition, pre-hypertension, pre-diabetes, out of control of the cholesterol, something, they have to first. This is priority to they use it.
1: But, we know, but so many people, right?
0: Yeah.
1: They think, oh, I want to use this for, you know, beauty-related reasons. So does that mean if somebody does not have health issues, but they use these prescriptions, there is obviously a downside, right?
0: Well,
1: side effect?
0: Downsizing, very good comment. I agreed. Downsizing means really, really everybody wants downsizing only fat.
1: Right.
0: The problem is we lose muscles, fat, bone together.
1: Bone?
0: Bone.
1: Oh.
0: So this it doesn't come yet the long-term use of side effect. Osteoporosis. Osteoporosis, you know, the bone losing their minerals and masses. We are really concerned about it. That's why nowadays the 20 and 30s young ladies, even though looking good and looking healthy, but, oh, before the summer vacation, I want to lose for 4 or 5 kg more.
1: Yeah.
0: May I? Yes, shortly you can see some effect because Mounjaro and Wegovy, I told you, this chemical integrant, we have it in our body, but it works very short. But this means we put in additionally in our body. Meantime, like 1 week or 10 days, it starts to work.
1: Mm.
0: But when it's gone, our appetite is coming again. The problem is when the muscle is downsizing, fat also downsizing too.
1: Right.
0: But after you recover, your appetite will be recovered. Muscle is down same, but only fat getting growing back.
1: Oh my gosh.
0: It's equilibrium. It's what we can call homeostasis. Homeostasis means our human being body want to be keep the previous one. Memory of the bad thing.
1: Yeah. So you want to go back. Your body tries to go back.
0: Yes.
1: But you have less muscle. So it's just more fat, fat, fat.
0: Yes.
1: So it could be worse than when you started.
0: Yes, right. So that's why we have, people start to do this, the diet juice or whatever. So diet, the pencil, whatever.
1: Yeah.
0: Before that, I always suggest to prepare for exit plan from the this to injectable diet something.
1: Mm-hmm.
0: But I told you this one for prevention of the metabolic condition is first.
1: Right.
0: Yes, I agreed who are more than 85 kg this, and the height is 168.
1: Okay.
0: It's quite obese.
1: Uh-huh.
0: And who has high hypertension history of their parent.
1: Yeah.
0: I'm very lovely to recommend
1: use it.
0: But like a lady, 162 centimeters and 27 years old Korean lady who are around the 54 or 56 kg, a little bit.
1: Okay,
0: cutie.
1: Okay.
0: But want to be like, I want to be a, you know, sorry to mention it, Karina. So less than, so 47, 46, 45 kg.
1: No, you're
0: no
1: not.
0: No way.
1: Yeah, because I did hear when, you know, younger people that are on the average side, when they take these injections, they say, you know, like they feel sick inside always. And, you know, some people even faint, like some people can't go to work and they even throw up. So I want to also ask, even when you're somebody that needs it, if you take this prescription, can you also feel like a little, you know, drowsy?
0: Yes.
1: Or, so it's not just going to be nothing and happy, but there's consequences as
0: well. There are, you know, all good things coming with a bad thing together. Because from the beginning, I told you, these chemical stuff, we have it, but it's coming naturally very shortly.
1: Yeah.
0: That's why we are enhancing the action to additionally put the needle. So that's why we start from the stepping. Mounjaro and Wegovy, we have the, Wegovy is a 4-step. Mounjaro 6-step.
1: Okay.
0: From the, but Korean people, bali.
1: Yeah, everything fast.
0: So that's why they are skipping and jumping in the step. That's why the side effect didn't happen.
1: Oh, they want to go to level 4 or 5 right
0: so
1: away.
0: So Dr. Mike, I want to start from level 2nd, level 3rd, because I'm strong, but no,
1: just human. You're just human.
0: Yeah.
1: So does that mean if we want to slim down a little bit and we don't need these prescriptions, you know, we're average, does that mean the only answer is eating less and working out?
0: So I've always talked with my patient in my office. 먹칠 운삼.
1: 먹칠 운삼.
0: Which means, so you're eating 70% from the eating,
1: 30%
0: from the exercising to your control. Because people are do the exercise, the burn the fat, but actually only 20-30%. Eating is more than 70% your life. So change your eating stuff.
1: Okay.
0: Slowly. So if you're less than 50, it's no worry. You can eat all, but after the 50 and you're concerning about your belly is the boom. So please stop fruits first.
1: Fruit. Wait. I think we're going to get into so much interesting detail if we're going into dieting now. Dun. So if you have any dieting questions, ask away in the chat. We'll be back to check out the chat Q&A. And so, yeah, ask us any questions. That was a little really nice opening. So let's go listen to a song and we'll be back very soon. 어제보다 슬픈 오늘 by 김건모.

0: We're gonna check out listener Q&A now. You mentioned fruit, dun dun dun dun, and then we went on song break.
1: Yeah.
0: We had a question from Bahar. Are all the fruit the same? I heard berries are middle ground good.
1: Well, you can easily do Googling or neighbor, whatever. So like a, what is it? The watermelon.
0: Mm.
1: So these days in the market, and we eat the modern watermelon, you can easily guess. So green in pills and red in the inside, right?
0: Mm-hmm.
1: But in 100 years before,
0: yes,
1: watermelon is not like this.
0: Oh, what?
1: Watermelon is not sweetie, not juicy neither.
0: No.
1: Why? Because, you know, fruit won't be survived from the animal.
0: Mm.
1: That's why bitter taste into the educated for the, like a bird and monkeys. Oh, sour and bitter. Yes, they're evaluated for their bad taste in nature. But human being, we found it in DNA technologies. Yes.
0: Made it tasty.
1: Made it tasty, more juicy, and more sugar on it.
0: Oh.
1: Yes, but less than 50, you can enjoy the fruit.
0: Okay.
1: But more than 50, there are no more reason to eat. Because some people say, oh, I don't have appetite. I want to skip the breakfast. I just want to eat some grape. But our grape in Roman Greek time, their grape and our grape is totally different.
0: Oh, not tasty grape in Greek
1: not
0: time.
1: Really tasty.
0: Oh.
1: So it's sugar stuff. It seems like, you know, you ever heard the instant coffee is made from Korea. This is first one.
0: Yeah.
1: Dongseo-sipum, they made it in the first time in the world.
0: Okay.
1: Very easy.
0: Creamer, sugar.
1: Sugar stuff. It's not kind of coffee. It's kind of sugar stuff.
0: It's not.
1: The same. So the easy and tasty mean something there are any consequences.
0: Wow. Easy and tasty means there's a consequence. Keep that in mind, guys. Easy and tasty.
1: Yeah.
0: We also have another question from AJN saying, I drink a lot of zero drinks.
1: Aha.
0: I heard it's bad. Is it true?
1: Zero drinks doesn't make your sugar high. They're really true. Why? There are no sugar.
0: Okay.
1: But, you know, our brain, they recognize the taste. You know, taste is kind of educated memory in our body. That's why mothers' dishes, we never forget.
0: Mm.
1: So there are, you know, kind of soda drink.
0: Mm-hmm.
1: There are a lot of the sugar.
0: Mm.
1: That's the issue. That's why they try to change, but the less than sugar or no sugar, but wanted to keep the same taste, which means they use some flavor. So this one finally make desire to eat. So US, their researchers not published yet. So there are anyway no sugar higher in the blood. The problem is long-term using of zero drink something, probably the same outcome of the diabetes and sugar-related condition.
0: If it's long-term.
1: Yeah, long-term.
0: Wow.
1: Still, there are research. But this is kind of huge commercial company.
0: Mm-hmm.
1: They also publish but registered. So zero stuff is better than classic one. Yeah, they do.
0: Okay.
1: It's academic research finding. But don't believe the zero too much. Zero, I don't know.
0: Drink water, guys.
1: Yeah, water.
0: Drink water. I also have a huge question. It is one of our questions on our script as well, but I am a huge bread lover.
1: Ah, 빵순이.
0: I don't like rice. I don't like noodle. Every day I eat bread. And people say if you want to lose weight, some people say just cut carbs. Number one, cut carbs. What do you think about this?
1: You know, carb is very important for our metabolics.
0: Okay.
1: Yeah, carb, if we don't have a carb, we cannot survive. You know, especially brain. Brain using only glucose from the carbs. So if you cut the carb, you're probably stuffy and pucky.
0: Oh.
1: It couldn't concentrate, especially in morning time.
0: Your brain is going
1: to
0: be...
1: Yes, so that's why I like to suggest no carb is not good.
0: Okay.
1: Let's choose good carbs.
0: Okay.
1: Good one.
0: What is good carb?
1: Actually, the bread. Yes, it's another sad story from the Korea. After the Korean War. So we don't have the enough rice to supporting to Korean people. That's why the many the people's aid program they bring to the this flavor, mm-hmm. milkgaru.
0: Yeah.
1: Yeah. That time we don't have enough rice. That's why government recommend to eat more milkgaru.
0: Flour.
1: Flour. Oh. More eat flour. It was 1960, 1970. Mm-hmm. Really true.
0: Okay.
1: But now change. So
0: we have how, rice.
1: Yeah. How they say so eating rice is better. So how we believe to do.
0: Right.
1: But anyway, how to cook of your bread is very slow cook bread.
0: Mm-hmm.
1: Yeah. Your whole grain bread.
0: Mm-hmm.
1: That is the good carbs. Slow carb is good carb.
0: But it's not tasty carb.
1: Don't accelerate your the lifespan. If you you put in the Excel of your life, you like getting shorter.
0: That's me. Doctor, what do? I love cream bread. Ah. I love donuts. I don't eat like whole grain bread.
1: There are two choices. Okay. So kind of sparkling, lovely life.
0: By short.
1: And short. Or healthy and lovely with your family and beloved your husband in the future and your children.
0: Okay, but I am 24 years old,
1: uh-huh.
0: So I'm kind of

0: You know, I say, hey, 아직은. It's yeah. okay. What do you, is this true?
1: Well, so aging curve starts from the 25.
0: Oh and my god.
1: One more year. Sorry, joking. Actually, our body's getting start to the, aging means stop the growing.
0: Mm.
1: Your growing will be finished soon. That time, our body get older. So keep the maintaining your youth and healthy
0: mm-hmm.
1: is the best one is choose good carbs.
0: Good carbs.
1: And intend to eat the more good protein.
0: Good protein.
1: Yeah, good protein, but not in the commercial.
0: Okay.
1: Cook yourself.
0: Okay.
1: Slow protein, slow carbs.
0: Mm-hmm.
1: Yes, with potato is not the don't be blame of a potato, but how to cook the potato, this is issues.
0: Don't blame the ingredient.
1: No.
0: Who made it? How did they make
1: yes,
0: it?
1: Yes, right. How to cook?
0: Oh.
1: Who made it? Yes.
0: As a DJ privilege, I want to ask you one more personal question.
1: Yes.
0: I love hot pot. Do you know hot pot? 火锅?
1: 火锅? 아,
0: 火锅.
1: 中国人好吃, 火锅.
0: 对对对, 火锅. 我很爱火锅.
1: Oh.
0: 火锅 is very spicy.
1: Right.
0: Koreans love spicy food as well.
1: Yes, right.
0: Is it okay for us?
1: So the spicy one is, the, you know, there are taste it we can recognize our tongue.
0: Mm-hmm.
1: They are not spicy.
0: Oh.
1: Sweetie, so yes, spice means pain. Spice is the pain sense. But the problem is this spicy one
0: mm-hmm.
1: can make the big, big appetite, a big hunger.
0: Oh.
1: So that's why you can enjoy the spice if your stomach is strong enough.
0: Yes.
1: But the, my little concern is always spice make the big hunger
0: oh.
1: the later on. Stone the addicted is the spicy one.
0: Okay.
1: Korean people love the tteokbokki.
0: Yeah.
1: You know, tteokbokki is the spicy. No, actually, it's the sweetie. They use a little of the sugar stuff. It cover.
0: Yeah.
1: Mara sango, they uh-huh. use for the mara. It's kind of ingredient. It's the spicy.
0: Yeah.
1: But sugar stuff together.
0: Oh.
1: Because sugar make it more feel spicy.
0: Oh.
1: Hidden sugar, or oh, there are.
0: Oh, so what do I eat?
1: Ask your mom. She knows.
0: Okay, healthy food. But okay. Also, I want to ask about drinking. Do you drink?
1: Don't ask me. You know, I'm a human being. Yeah.
0: Yeah, of course you're a human
1: I'm
0: being.
1: I'm a human being, yeah.
0: Of course people are going to say drinking is bad. But
1: yeah.
0: moderately, it's okay, right?
1: So yesterday... Sorry to our dear audience. So I was not moderated last night because the, my the 교수님, my big teachers,
0: uh-huh.
1: professors having the some conference.
0: Okay.
1: Invited. So that's why it happens.
0: It happens.
1: I regretted it. But, you know, there are no good alcohol anymore.
0: Oh.
1: So, you know, French paradox. French people celebrate long because they enjoy the wine.
0: Yeah.
1: This is kind of good thing. I want to believe, but... WHO, World Health Organization, they found it. Finally, they comment in IARC, is mm-hmm. International the Cancer Research Center. They announced any kind of, any amount of drink alcohol is can cause cancer.
0: Any.
1: Any amount, any amount, any kind of liquor
0: mm-hmm.
1: and drinks can make cancer. At the same time, as you mentioned it, drink alcohol mean drink the just sugar water. It make fat.
0: Drink oh
1: only drink the alcohol also fat. This is the kind of very bad carbs. At the same time, drink always Korean drink.
0: Mm-hmm.
1: You know, Western people drink only, but
0: yeah.
1: Korean people mean big dishes and drink together.
0: Anju, we call it.
1: Oh.
0: Okay, I know someone. I'm very close with someone,
1: yeah.
0: very close with
1: very
0: close someone
1: on.
0: That loves to drink,
1: uh-huh.
0: but also she every day wakes up at 5 a.m. and goes swimming.
1: Uh-huh.
0: She runs,
1: uh-huh.
0: she does tennis,
1: yeah.
0: she does yoga,
1: wow.
0: she does deep diving,
1: wow.
0: but she drinks every day as well.
1: Like a whale, dolphin.
0: So... Is this, how about this? Like some people can say, oh, I work out all the time.
1: You work out for the drink. Yeah, I
0: yeah.
1: heard that.
0: Yeah.
1: But it's that we have the American Sports Medicine Association recommended. So hard workout and the same time the drink the couldn't reduce in drink amount of alcohol, uh-huh. it can increase a heart attack risk more.
0: Mm.
1: More heart attack risk.
0: Wow.
1: Yeah. Drink moderated is important for keep on your good health and at the same time, could your good healthy weight.
0: Okay.
1: Healthy weight. But because I told you, 먹 치르는 삶. So eating is 70 more percent. Exercise on the 30 percent.
0: Right. Oh, wow. Okay. We heard about such like scary things today. Scary
1: Sorry.
0: Things. No. Thank you so much. It was so informative. But to you, I also want to ask, what does it mean to live healthily to you?
1: Live healthily in, I'm family medicine physician. Mm-hmm. Family medicine, as I mentioned, is doctor to taking care of comprehensive to all of can happen in the human body.
0: Yeah.
1: First, in 2026, in live healthily in Seoul in Korea mean mentally health first.
0: Right.
1: So live in peace. This first in the, even you're short of the, your financial, but live in the peace because yeah. the stress hormones make you fat.
0: Wow. If you're, wow.
1: Yeah, really true.
0: Wait, I'm so scared.
1: Yeah, cortisol make your blood pressure high because cortisol hormone help to our human being to survive, which
0: right.
1: means eating more. And so secondly, breakfast. Breakfast mean breaking fasting, right?
0: Yeah.
1: But the many people skip the breakfast.
0: Oh.
1: Yeah, actually, the Gojong, he's the first Korean who eat the lunch in Korea.
0: Oh,
1: Korea,
0: really?
1: We don't have lunch before.
0: Oh.
1: Yeah, he's a historical person. So which mean Korean, we are person have breakfast.
0: Mm.
1: Our DNA need breakfast.
0: Mm-hmm.
1: So stay peaceful mind
0: okay.
1: and eating breakfast.
0: Okay.
1: These two things, you already healthy.
0: Oh, but no fruit for breakfast.
1: No fruit for the breakfast because too high sugar.
0: Okay.
1: You have to eat the good rice
0: mm-hmm.
1: and the veggie.
0: In okay.
1: Korean K-food, balance, very
0: okay,
1: balanced.
0: Okay, okay. Okay, then last question of the day, Dr. Mike. Can you give us one dinner recommendation for everybody listening right now?
1: Dinner today.
0: Dinner menu
1: dinner,
0: recommendation.
1: Okay, so because of this hot, humid, and we need the stamina,
0: mm-hmm.
1: let's go to the market to buy the chicken.
0: Okay.
1: So let's the chicken, the washing the well,
0: mm-hmm.
1: take it out the skin,
0: yeah.
1: because skin doesn't help.
0: Okay.
1: And then not grill,
0: uh-huh.
1: so steamed.
0: Okay.
1: 퍽퍽살. So, but in a tender breast of chicken
0: okay.
1: and a little bit of kimchi
0: okay.
1: together. So you can make the long spicy and less sugar kimchi bokkeumbap with the chicken tender breast, it's steamed one.
0: Okay.
1: I highly recommend for you.
0: Okay. Today's menu recommendation, guys, is kimchi fried rice with steamed chicken. Steamed chicken.
1: Not really tasty.
0: But if we fry it, I'm kidding. Oh my gosh, today was such a culturing episode. It was so educational. Thank you so much for joining us today.
1: It was my pleasure. I really enjoyed it. Thank you
0: very
1: much.
0: Wow, thank you. I hope you can really come back next time
1: yeah,
0: as well.
1: I love to. Thank you very much for giving me another opportunity. Yes.
0: Thank you so much. The last song we're going to be listening to today is 보고 싶다 by Kim Bom-soo. Thank you so much for listening as well, guys. With all my heart, this has been Heart Attack, made by producer Jung Hae-won, writers Kim Hae-rim and Goh Su-ga-ryung, video director Shim Yu-kyung, engineer Lee Young-un and Kim Tae, and I've been your DJ Pretty Little Iris, and Dr. Mike has been joining us today. Bye guys!

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1: Exclusive.
2: 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Here it is.
0: Two.
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0: Three.
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0: Go.
6: Welcome to Arirang News. This is Now Kim, and we start with the top headlines at this hour. The United States is preparing what it calls the toughest economic sanctions in history against Iran. Treasury Secretary Scott Bessent said the goal is to crush the Iranian regime and reduce the need for military action. President Donald Trump warned of an economic D-Day against Iran and threatened major penalties on countries that keep doing business with Tehran. In response, Iran's foreign minister condemned the move as economic terrorism and called Trump's remarks as a distraction from U.S. problems. Meanwhile, North Korea fired about 10 short-range ballistic missiles into the East Sea on Thursday. The U.S. military says it sees no immediate threat and remains fully committed to defending the homeland and its allies. South Korea, the United States, and Japan held phone consultations on Friday following North Korea's latest ballistic missile launch. According to Seoul's Foreign Ministry, Director General for Korean Peninsula Policy Paek Yong-jin spoke with U.S. Deputy Assistant Secretary David Willesol and Japan's Deputy Director General Takashi Ariyoshi. The diplomats shared intelligence on Pyongyang's 12th missile test this year and coordinated potential response measures. Officials noted that three allies maintain a dedicated hotline to swiftly share information and assess situations whenever North Korea conducts a missile test. South Korea and the U.S. wrap up their scaled-back joint military exercise, Ulji Freedom Shield, today. The annual drills were cut from 11 days down to 5, ending after completing only the initial defense phase. Following the reduction, Kim Yo-jong, the powerful sister of North Korean's leader, issued a sharp statement mocking Seoul. She claimed a single order from U.S. President Donald Trump left South Korea in a pitiful plight and criticized South Korean President Lee Jae-myung's response as hypocritical. Analysts note that while Pyongyang remains hostile towards Seoul, the statement appears to leave room for future diplomacy with Washington. South Korea's exports hit an all-time high for the first 20 days of August, surging 56% year-on-year to $55.2 billion. The record growth was driven by an unexpected semiconductor boom. Chip exports skyrocketed nearly 200% to $26 billion, accounting for almost half of the nation's total exports. While shipments to China and the U.S. saw massive gains, automobile exports dropped over 45%. South Korea posted a massive trade surplus of nearly $14 billion in under 3 weeks, signaling strong momentum fueled by semiconductor boom. South Korea's producer prices fell 0.4% in July, marking their first decline in 11 months, as lower global oil prices and temporary summer electricity discounts drove down overall production costs. However, severe heat waves and ocean temperatures pushed agricultural and marine prices up by 1.5%, with the Bank of Korea noting that August trends will depend heavily on weather conditions. Lastly, to the local bourse,

0: South Korean stocks closed higher than the day before. Korea's benchmark KOSPI gained 60.36 points to close at 6,912, whereas KOSDAQ dropped 39 points, closing at 801. Now moving to the weather. Most regions will have a wet Friday. Rain that started in the capital area and Gangwon-do province will continue through tomorrow morning. While Central Korea deals with rain, sudden showers will develop across southern parts of Korea. Some areas could receive up to 50 millimeters, with locally heavy rain possible. In tomorrow afternoon, showers will develop across inland areas. The current temperatures are 27 degrees in Seoul, 32 in Gwangju, 32 in Busan, and 31 on Jeju-do Island. 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
1: The time is 4 p.m.

Lately, a really fun trend has been popping up among people in their 20s and 30s. Late at night, folks are heading over to Yoido Park to rent inline skates and cruise around the open Central Plaza. It makes total sense why so many people are drawn to it. Rolling around a wide open space with the cool night breeze and city lights around you takes you right back to being a kid. When we were growing up, putting on a pair of rollerblades felt like magic. At first, you were super wobbly, just trying to stand up, but once you get the hang of it and you start gliding across the smooth ground, it felt like flying. Doing it again as an adult is such a great way to clear your head and relive those fun memories. And with this trend, here goes the question of the day. Did you inline skate or rollerblade when you were growing up? And when's the very last time you did? Let us know as you take a listen to Roller Skates by Choyuri. This is Johan Lee checking in. Welcome to the Archive.

It is Friday, August 21st, and you are joining us at The Archive, the show where we explore K-pop and K-content with deep dives, unique stories, hidden meanings, and fresh insights, all from our cozy library studio. And this is Johan Lee checking in with the song Roller Skates by Cho Yuri. A happy Friday to everyone. It is again August 21st, and it is 4 p.m. KST at this very moment. We have many people joining us through our YouTube live stream saying hello to us. I see Benny going hello, happy Friday. Bruce Paget saying welcome to the end of the working week. Happy Friday, Johan Ajon, and every archivist on Earth. That's a perfect way to put it, right? Every archivist on Earth. Welcome aboard. Kel saying happy Friday. Aimlita also saying happy Friday. Tonight I will be back to my hometown. It's been a while. Good thing. You need that break. You need that break. Safe travel back home and hope you'll be able to recharge over the weekend. Some more coming in. Mochi Yana saying, happy Friday. I'm still with tons of work, but glad weekend is here. You deserve a nice weekend after that last weekend, quick and condensed trip to Seoul. Yana, hope you'll get enough of that, you know, sleep over the weekend. Some more coming in. Ajon saying, how is everyone? We're all doing so very good right now. Paulina also saying, good afternoon to us. Siska saying, drop by to say hello. I can't listen today. There is an event going on here. Well, Siska, thank you for saying hello. And best of luck with the event that you probably are taking part in, right? So have a lot of fun. Get some good snacks. Finger food all the way. Scrolling down a bit more, I also see Nick Archer saying hello. Hello to us and many more people. Esme also saying hello. And yes, today everyone, we're gonna be talking about the latest trend here in Korea. So the trend is real quick, and trend just shifts from one to another like every single month here. Recently, I've been hearing a lot of people heading out to Yeouido District in Seoul City. If you go to Yeouido, there is a huge park. It's called Yeouido Gongwon, Yeouido Park literally. In the middle, the center of the park, there is this super wide open area with like cement floor. So it's like wide open area just for anyone to do whatever they want to do. Some people play basketball over there, some people go for like photo shoots, some people enjoy doing all sorts of bicycle riding and all that. But recently what's been gaining a lot of attention is the inline skating experience over there. We grew up with inline skates, right? Is it just me? Hopefully not. Rollerblades are the ones with four wheels, two in the front, two in the back. And the inline skates are more like a blade, literally four wheels back to back to each other. So basically it's just like an ice skate, but you replace basically the blade with the wheels, just like the drawing that I drew for you right now on the little whiteboard in our, in our studio. And now, if you go to Yeouido Park, you can rent these rollerblades for 4,000 won. That's 4,000 Korean won, and that's about, I would say, how much is that? $2 to $3 USD, I think. You get that rollerblade. Apparently, it's actually of decent quality, and there's like not much time limitations on it. So you go with your friends, you put on those rollerblades. There are lockers to store your shoes, so no worries of it being stolen or anything. You just go and you just ride around the whole place. Now, the last time I rollerbladed was probably 2007 or 8, I think. Never rollerblade in Korea. I moved to Korea in 2011, so it's been already, what, 15, 16 years of no rollerblading.

That is a crime. So sometime very soon, my goal is to go head out to Yeouido Gongwon and then rent those inline skates and just have fun with my friends. Hopefully my dog will also enjoy the experience, which I highly doubt. But I do want to talk about this whole experience of rollerblading, right? Of course, in the beginning, we feel so wobbly because it's not easy to find and keep balance while rollerblading. But once you get the hang of it, you literally glide, and it feels like you're flying, and that it's magical. And whenever you're on like cement ground, it's so much more smoother, and that experience is just so pleasant. I'm looking forward to all of your inline skating experiences. Some of you might have had big incidents where you fell downhill on an inline skate and it caused a trauma, so you never decided to go back. Some of you might be super experts in this whole inline rollerblading experience. Looking forward to all of your stories coming in concerning the question of the day and the theme of the day, inline skate / rollerblades. When was the last time? And did you grow up inline skating? That is the question of the day. Once you have your answers ready, send them over to us by visiting our Instagram account at @thearchive_arirang. And then pressing send message and typing away all of your big and small inline skate related stories. Looking forward to your stories, as I mentioned. Please do also attach your song request, because we'll be able to play out some of your song requests too. I did my best to bring some feel-good music for all of you today, because we can definitely use a little bit of that energy to successfully wrap up this Friday schedule and jump straight into the weekend, right? But before blasting out these wonderful tracks, why don't we quickly take a listen to the manual? Here's how you can use our show. First up, for local listeners, you can tune in on Jeju-do Island at 88.7 MHz in Jeju City, 88.1 MHz in Seogwipo City, and 101.9 MHz in the Daejeong area. 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You can also DM us if you have messages to send or have song requests. Now, what's coming up next? Kicking off the first hour of the program, we'll dive into the headline news in the world of K-pop and K-content, starting with The Spotlight. Next, in Fresh on the Shelf, we'll feature the newest K-pop release. After that, Between the Lines will uncover the hidden meanings behind iconic lyrics in Korean songs. And finally, we'll wrap up with Incoming, reading out your messages that came through our YouTube live chat and Instagram DMs. Coming up in the second hour is our Friday storytelling segment called The Classified, uncovering Korea's most intriguing and eerie stories, with A-John joining us in the studio. And today's story is called The Legend of Ulsan Boulder, everyone. And whose voice do you want to hear the story? Who should be the voice actor? It's totally up to you. If you join our stream via our YouTube chat, Arirang Radio live stream right now, there is a live poll that says who should voice act, Johan or A-John. Cast your votes before the first hour ends to see and decide who should be the voice actor for the entire second hour. But for the first hour, today's theme is inline skate or rollerblade. Did you grow up riding inline skates or rollerblade? When was the last time you went on it? Let us know by DMing us at @thearchive_arirang right now. Now, it's time to listen to two incredible K-pop tunes back to back. This is Ride or Die by Evan, followed by Kim Gun-mo singing 서울의 달, Moon of Seoul.

This is according to the Ministry of the Interior and Safety. An extreme heat warning will be in effect for Western Busan and Western Jeju City as of 11 a.m. tomorrow, August 22, 2026. Avoid outdoor activities during peak heat hours. Wear lightweight clothes and use a sunshade or hat if going outside. Drink plenty of water and check on elderly and vulnerable neighbors. Now we go back to our regular program. 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

What makes today stand out? What is the latest buzz? In the spotlight, we're diving into what makes today truly special. Blackpink's Jennie has partnered with TOPS to release the 2026 TOPS Chrome Jennie Collection, marking her official trading card line celebrating her solo career and Ruby era. Available for pre-order starting August 20th, the 10-card packs feature base photoshoots, rare autograph cards, and exclusive relics containing actual fabric from outfits worn during her live performances. Singer-songwriter Haze has signed an exclusive contract with Zion T's hip-hop label Standard Friends following the conclusion of her six-year career with P Nation in July. Influenced by her artistic ties and close collaborations with label mates Cutie Boy and Zion T, the hitmaker aims to begin a new creative chapter alongside artists like Wunschtein and Slom. And this is the spotlight, everyone. Two headline news of the day, starting off with a very interesting news. Very interesting news in which Aejon is very excited and enthusiastic about. Now, it's a collaboration between TOPS and Jennie, everyone. Now, this is like a trading card, I believe. It's the first official trading card line by Jennie herself, celebrating her solo career and Ruby era. What's very interesting about this card is that, I'll show you the image one more time. There it is. Not only it features base photo shoots, but there are rare autographed cards and also exclusive relic containing actual fabric, everyone. Actual fabric that was worn during her live performances. Imagine opening that card deck and discovering this super rare card in which there is a fabric that was cut out and pasted onto the card that she actually wore on the stage. Imagine that dress or outfit was worn at like Coachella Blackpink. What a crazy card. I'm pretty sure people will be lining up for this amazing deck. If you decide to go buy it, if you are lucky enough to get one of those autograph cards or any of these fabric cards, let us know and send them over to us. That'd be super nice. Aejon telling us right now that this is the first ever trading card that TOPS has done with any K-pop group. This is huge saying, TOPS usually only does sports cards. I had no clue, and this turns out to be a huge deal right now, everyone. The fabric cards are out there somewhere. So, make sure to go and get one of those packs. Moving on to the next news, singer-songwriter Haze, as you guys all know, she is probably one of the biggest R&B hip-hop female solo artists in the K-pop market. She was under P Nation with Psy as the producer, main producer, executive producer of the company for 6 years. But the contract came to an end and she decided to sign an exclusive contract with Zion T's hip-hop label, Standard Friends. Looking forward to the synergy. Zion T is a genius. Haze, she is also a genius. And all the musicians under this company called Standard Friends, they're all super hip and creative. Really looking forward to all the amazing collaborative music that they'll be putting out together under the umbrella of Haze. Especially in that I'm a huge fan of Slom. I cannot wait to see Slom producing for Haze. It's going to be an incredible album. Make sure to go ahead, check out our Instagram account, socials, and send your love and support by leaving some comments and clicking like on her posts. Now with that, going back to our YouTube live chat, some comments coming in from

From our listeners, Mochiana saying, I wish I'm a card. It's worth way too much than myself. Same here. You know, Jenny's card, that rare card, will cost so much. Like, so much. Try to get those, everyone. Try to get it. It could be a life-changing moment for some of us. Esme also says, Haze with Blue Hearts. Exactly. I'm really looking forward to this new next chapter in Haze's music career. It's going to be a huge, huge jumping step. But anywho, back to our topic of roller skating, everyone. Today's topic, question of the day was, did you grow up inline skating or rollerblading? And when was the last time you went to go roller skate? That is the question of the day. Whether you are a master, a guru, who's able to pull off all these crazy stunts on rollerblades, or whether you can barely even wear one. If you have any incidents of getting into an accident, hopefully not, but anything related to rollerblades you want to share with us, today's the day. DM us right now via our Instagram account at @thearchive_arirang right now. Before playing out the next song, I want to make an announcement that Arirang Radio is currently conducting a survey with Gallup Korea. You can fill in the survey by utilizing our official website, arirangradio.com. It's also available via application, so go ahead and let us know of your most honest opinions. If you're currently residing or if you're currently visiting Jeju-do Island, you might bump into one of our researchers on the street. Trust me, your honest feedbacks really help us a lot to put together even stronger and much more entertaining show for all of our listeners. So I want to say thank you in advance for your active participation. But now, as I told you, the trend lately is to go to Yeouido Gongwon, Yeouido Park, late at night after work, rent that rollerblades and just ride it all night long. I guess this could be a perfect OST soundtrack for that. Coming from the band Channabi, here goes 밤의 공원, Summer 2.

Fresh on the Shelf. Fresh on the Shelf, time to check out the latest drops in the market. Last night, everyone, a mega album was dropped. The one that many people have been waiting for. And she is a newlywed too. Coming from Tiffany Young, everyone. Tiffany of Girls' Generation, here goes the album called The Edge of Calm, everyone. Edge of Calm. Now, interesting fact about this album cover is that right above the E right there that you can see via our YouTube live stream, you see the musical notation that says forte, forte, forte. That's fortissimo, I think, meaning extra strong. And yet, the title of the album is Edge of Calm. That irony is something that she's definitely trying to touch on as a underlying theme of this album. Now, out of all the tunes, we decided to play out a song called Lips Together. Lips Together, this features Mion of Idol, everyone. So it's Tiffany Young's voice, Mion's voice coming together for this lovely track. I was having a very tough time choosing out the right song out of all the amazing tracks in the album because they're all just masterpiece tracks, one after another. So please enjoy this title track, but also go check out the B-side tracks too later on. But for now, I think we are very much ready for this album, right? Very, very much ready for this album. I'll be honest with you, I was listening to the song on the way here too because it's that good. Without further ado, Tiffany Young featuring Mion of Idol. Here it goes, Lips Together. Kiss me, baby.

And it's now time to dive into Between the Lines, breaking down K-pop lyrics and uncovering the meanings behind the words. And just now we listened to a mega new drop by Tiffany Young, everyone, featuring Mion, as I told you. That was Lips Together. I had to give a shout out to whoever played the bass. Oh, the bass tone is so, so cool. Hope you guys enjoyed listening to it, but here goes another fantastic song, everyone. And this song is very well when it was released. I think the drama came out early 2010s, and I'm sure many people here watched it, and it is called Bisang Incomplete Life. And this is a song that was used in the drama by Lee Seung-yeol. It's a track called Nara Fly. Heartwarming tune indeed, a song of hope and song of encouragement, but let's break down the lyrics together. It says, 거기서 멈춰 있지 마. Don't stay stopped right there. 그곳은 네 자리가 아니야. That place is not where you belong. 그대로 일어나 멀리 날아가기를. Just stand up as you are and fly far away. Now this song is really all about giving strength to those who need that push. Saying, hey, I know you might feel discouraged right now, but don't stop. Just, you know, stand up, walk away, and fly far away, because that place you're stuck in right now, that's not the place where you should be sitting right now. There are better opportunities out there. There are better chances out there. And there are many more people out there who appreciate you. So go and fly off, my friend. That is the message behind the song. And I know many of us living life and doing, you know, adult life is tough with all the responsibilities and everything, right? And I guess we all need to give each other a little breath of encouragement, because at the end of the day, we are all tired and stressed most of the time, right? So it's a message coming from the archive, of course, with the help of Lee Seung-yeol's voice and artistry. I would love to play out this song for you. Now, concerning this song, everyone, my old A&R manager, when I was promoting as Ivan, he used to work with Lee Seung-yeol, and he told me the behind-the-scenes stories for this specific track. Lee Seung-yeol, on the day of recording this song, Nara Fly, he was having super high fever. So he literally said he cannot record. Like, he cannot. He was definitely not feeling well, and he had to go ahead to the emergency room. But at the same time, the drama had to be completely finished and sent over to the broadcast, because there were only like a day or two left until the scheduled broadcast. So he had no choice but to go get some vitamin, treatments, get some treatments from the ER. And then he went right back to the studio and finished this in like 3-4 takes. And my manager told me that he was sweating so much at the time. And if you really listen carefully, he feels and sounds sick. But that's what made the song even more honest and more down to earth. Keep that in mind and try to imagine Lee Seung-yeol in that dark vocal booth recording this, singing this song, when feeling so sick at the same time, wanting to give that.

hope the people tuning in to this specific song. Here it goes. Lee Seung-yeol with the OST soundtrack for the drama Lee Seung Incomplete Life. This is Nara Fly.

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1: You're currently tuning in to the archive of Yohan Lee on this Friday, and the song we just listened to was a heartwarming track, inspirational track, I would say, 나라 Fly by Lee Seung Yeol. I hope you guys enjoyed listening to this song, especially if you enjoyed the drama Bisaeng, Incomplete Life. The song might bring back a lot of those clips from the drama, right? It was a great drama, by the way. If you didn't watch Bisaeng, I highly recommend you go and do so, especially if you're working in the office and if you're fresh out of college and you're stressed up about all the colleagues and everything at work. Bisaeng is the drama you must check out. More comments coming in from our listeners. Aim Lita saying, I love this song. Although he is sick, he can sing beautifully. Legend, she said. I agree with you. And if you listen carefully, you can definitely tell that he does not sound the best, because obviously he was sick at the time, but that adds up to the emotion conveyed in the overall track, and I thought that made the track even more interesting and beautiful. A little bit more, Yana saying, ooh, of course I know this song. There's a lot of artists covering this song, and yes, watching the drama itself. 우리 모두 화이팅! Saying all of us, 화이팅! Keep our heads up, I guess, and just giving our best. That's what matters the most. That sounds good. We also have Stephanie joining us right now, saying, yo, 머리 잘랐네요. 늦었습니다. Hello, hello. Saying, Yohan, you cut your hair. I'm a bit late. Hello, hello. 잘 오셨습니다. I did cut my hair, everyone. Thanks for noticing, by the way. And thank you to Dohun-sam for this lovely, lovely hair indeed. But today, we are talking about rollerblades, inline skates. There's like two different names for these. There's like rollerblades and then inline skates. Either way works, okay? The question was, did you grow up inline skating? What's your memory like in the whole experience of rollerblading? And when's the last time you went to rollerblade? That was the question of the day. And we received quite a few messages. So let me start off with this one that came in from Bruce. What did Bruce say? Bruce said, as a child, I was an avid inline roller skater, as we were called then. When I decided to try it again a couple of decades later, so I rented a pair of skates. Once I had them on, I realized I had totally forgotten how to skate. I grasped the fence for dear life, but was so scared that within 20 minutes, I pulled the skates off and walked back wearing only my socks to return the skates. Never again, capitalized, said Bruce. Quite a cute story. Let me be honest with you, Bruce. Last time I rollerbladed, that was about 15, 16 years ago. Probably like 18 years ago. I feel confident that my body will remember how to rollerblade. But hearing this story now, that gets me worried a bit. I might repeat the exact same thing you experienced in the upcoming weekends, because I do plan to go and give it a try, because I really enjoyed that feeling of gliding on rollerblades as a child. I'll give it a try and let you know how it went. Good thing you didn't break any bones. Next message is from Aim Lita. Aim Lita said, I've never tried inline skating, but I have tried rollerblading. Same thing, actually. I'm too scared to try inline skates. I sometimes lose my balance just walking. How about inline skating? I think rollerblading is safer for me. This makes me want to go rollerblading. Yohan, can we go to a roller rink together? Wink, wink, said Aim Lita. Oh, so you're talking about the four-wheel, the two in the front, two in the rear rollerblades, right? Those are different. Those are definitely different. Fun thing, Aim Lita, many people think rollerblades, the so-called, you know, two in the front, two in the back rollerblades, it looks easier. But honestly speaking, I think it's much more tougher. I really think it's tougher. I have so much more memories of falling on those rollerblades rather than inline skates. For some reason. Have I been to a roller rink? Never. If you guys set up a nice roller rink day, why don't we all go together and make big fool out of ourselves? We'll all be like wobbling. We're like, oh, what's happening? That'd be cute indeed. But thank you for sharing. And Miguelita, if you have nothing to do in like autumn season, maybe go for a rollerblading ride. It'll bring back a lot of good old memories. And it also is good for your cardio, if you think about it. It's a part of exercise, isn't it? Thank you very much for the message. The next one is coming in from Yana. What did Yana say? Yana said, I do skate when I was younger, but I'm too afraid of speed on feet. I'll just share the ice skating show I went last week then. Best show in my life so far. Cha Chun Huan. To be honest, all skaters are so awesome. Video credit to official page, but we're free to share since we can't take video during the show. Na hunjaman level up on ice. 최고다. Saying Level Up Alone on Ice, that's the show, is the name of the show, is the best, according to Yana, who attended this show last weekend. Also saying, happy birthday, Lita Tata. Sorry, I watched Chajunan for you. Hehe. It's Lita's birthday today? What? Happy birthday. Happy birthday to you, Aim Lita. Wishing you all... That's why you're heading back home for a nice family dinner, I guess. Aw. Biggest birthday wishes for you. And wishing you all the best in the upcoming year. And yes, thank you for being a part of our family. It means so, so, so very much. And Yana did send us some videos of Cha Chun Huan, I think. So if I can watch it, let me try to grab it right now. Is it going to work? Yes, it does actually work. And if I can raise the audio a bit, it will go like this. There it is, everyone. That's a part of the show that she attended. How amazing is that? Can you... This is all on ice. Can you believe it? All on ice. 이게 지금 얼음 빙판 위입니다, 여러분. It's unbelievable level of expertise that you need to act and dance. Like choreograph dance and movements and everything on ice. That's like... No jokes, right? And Cha Chun Huan, as you guys all know, is an Olympic athlete representing Korea. And I thought it was a very interesting event indeed. Excited to hear that you had a lot of fun over there. Thank you very, very much. I want to go back to our YouTube live stream chat, reading out a few more messages coming in. Stephanie says, 지금도 타고 싶다. Lolo saying, I want to go rollerblading right now. 여의도 광장에서 요즘 많이들 탄다고 합니다. People say that they go to 여의도 Plaza to ride after work. 꼭 한번 가보시기를 추천드립니다. You should definitely go and check it out. 4,000원밖에 한다고 하네요. It's a 4,000 Korean won to rent out those rollerblades. So give it a try, everyone. Yana says, wobbling together indeed. Yes, exactly. A lot of scars, a lot of bleeding, I can already tell. Aimlita saying, thank you, Johan. Thank you so much for wishing. Back to my hometown is my yearly plan, but didn't go back last year. Well, I'm sure your family, your parents especially, will be so happy to see you. Get the biggest cake in town for yourself, please. A few more that came in. Next one was from Julia. Julia said, hello, there was a time when I used to go rollerblading when I was a child. Now, I would love to take it up again, and I would even give roller skates a go. That's the spirit, Julia. That is exactly the spirit. I think as we grow up, we tend to close ourselves down to the boundaries of what keeps us safe, right? We tend to be a little bit more reserved in taking these risks, when in fact, that's where the biggest dopamine is. So if you need that extra dopamine far beyond what we get from these little screens off our smartphones, rollerblading could be a great, great option. Give it a try. Last one for the first hour. Jun said, I cannot rollerblade or skate because I have a really bad sense of balance. I did get to learn it once during a few-hour workshop in school, though. I'm honestly lucky I didn't fall, let alone actually manage to move around properly. That was also the only time I've ever tried it. Would I try it again at a park tonight? Probably not. I think rollerblading at night would be even scarier when it's darker. I'll leave the skating to people who actually have a sense of balance. Requesting thrill ride by the boys, said Jun. Good point, good point. One tip I want to give everyone. One tip. Whether you're going rollerblading or whether you're going ice skating, you know those rental skates? Those are not of best quality, and that's just made to fit literally everyone's feet. If you squeeze everything too tight, it makes it much more difficult to stay balanced. My tip is, as a person kind of from Canada, as a person who've been on ice rink ever since I was like 4 years old, you should let it loose a bit and give some more freedom to your ankle. That will make your balancing much more easier. And trust me, test me, and let me know if it didn't work in the future, okay? It's a tip that I would love to give for all of our listeners. But anywho, rollerblading comes with great joy, so why not give it a try? And especially if you're in Korea, the weather is definitely letting up now, so it's perfect time to go skate with your, I don't know, partner, with your friends, with your sisters, brothers, maybe your dog or cat, whatever you want to do. Give it a try and let us know what you thought about the experience later on. But now, it is time to wrap up the first hour. I want to wrap it up with the song that was requested by Jun. That's going to be The Boys with Thrill Ride. Now, if you're tuning into our show via YouTube live stream, there is a live poll that's up right now saying who should voice act for the second hour. Today's story is called The Legend of Ulsan Rock, everyone. Ulsan Bawi의 전설 is the story for today's second hour corner. And whose voice do you want to hear the story? Is it A-John's or is it Johan's? Cast your vote right now. But for now, here goes. The Boys with Thrill Ride. Meet me right after this.

0: Jeju, opening a new era, people truly come first here. In the face of this great change, here stands JDC returning to its very first commitment. The lives of the people more resilient, the future of Jeju more distinct. JDC now seeks to give back to the people that can be felt in their everyday lives. It will resolve long-standing issues and boldly drive forward the changes that are truly needed. With high-tech industries, global education, and AI infrastructure, it firmly builds the foundation for future growth of Jeju and is making a better tomorrow. A new beginning, new JDC. 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
1: Lightning can generally reach more than 100 million volts, which is enough to power the lighting system of a baseball stadium for 10 minutes. So how can we protect ourselves from this life-threatening hazard? Lightning is attracted to tall, pointy objects. This is why it is important to avoid elevated locations and to lower your body when you're outdoors during a thunderstorm. It is also a good idea to stay away from tall trees and rocks and to avoid carrying elongated items such as golf clubs, fishing rods, mountain climbing sticks, and umbrellas. Seek safety indoors or inside a car with the engine turned off. And if you are indoors, we suggest that you unplug all electronic devices. Natural disasters. We can't prevent them, but we can prepare for them.
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This is The Archive. And welcome back, everyone, to the second hour of The Archive. It is Friday, 5 p.m. KST, and coming up next is our beloved storytelling corner, The Classified. This is where we uncover Korea's most intriguing and eerie stories with our very own A-John joining us in the studio. For those tuning in, we recommend you to come over and check out our official YouTube channel, Arirang Radio, as we have a lot of visual materials and we also have a lovely set ready for you. After all, this is a poignant radio, a visual radio, so please take advantage of that. Also, we have an Instagram account at @thearchive_arirang, posting highlights of our show. Basically, everything you need to know about our show is available on our Instagram account. So if you have any opinions, if you have any answers for the question of the day, if you have a song request, if you want to simply say hello to us, please utilize our official Instagram account at @thearchive_arirang once again. Now, before inviting A-John into the studio, I want to read one more message that came in today, and this is from Benny. Benny said, "Hello everyone. For me, I never rollerbladed nor skateboard. And the reason is that maybe I cannot handle it well. Only I rely on video games. Requesting game by Boa, saying have a rolling weekend ahead," said Benny. You know, some people, it's much easier, it's much more pleasant to stay indoor and play games. Some others, like myself, was never really drawn to gaming in life, but what I would love to do is just go out and enjoy the outdoor activities. It depends on what person you are, right? It depends on your personal traits too, and personality. So yes, if video game works for you, there are a lot of rollerblading, inline skating video games. And I know it for a fact because I played that long time ago. So at least we can share a similar but not so similar experience when it comes to rollerblading. But anywho, time to invite A-John into the studio, everyone. On the YouTube live chat, there is a live poll that says who should voice act. We're going to close it in about 5 minutes. Last chance for you to vote who is the voice actor of today's skit, which is called The Legend of Ulsan Rock, Ulsan Bawi의 전설. Cast your votes right now as we listen to a lovely song coming from Boa. This is Game.

0: Beyond the vibrant culture of Korea lies a world of hidden histories and unsolved mysteries. From eerie urban legends to forgotten events, we uncover the secrets lurking in the shadows. This is a classified where the truth is stranger than fiction. And joining us in the studio today, everybody, is none other than Ajahn!
1: Hello! Hello! Happy Friday, everybody!
0: Happy Friday. I'm so happy it's Friday.
1: It is.
0: I think everyone in the station is very happy today for some reason.
1: I think everybody is.
0: Very happy indeed. It is.
1: But the weather is very gloomy today.
0: Is it raining outside?
1: It was.
0: It was when I was coming into the station too.
1: Yes. But, you know, it is Friday, so I don't mind it as much. And, you know, first hour, what topic did we have?
0: Rollerblading. Have you ever rollerbladed?
1: I did. I used to go a lot as a kid. Even in New Zealand, I used to rollerblade a lot. To tell you guys stories, I loved ice skating. I loved rollerblading.
0: Man. The best feeling ever.
1: Like, just being able to just glide through and just the wind, you feel it in your hair, even though I don't have hair now. I think that feeling is just so, it's just so relaxing. And one good thing is, if I, when I did it in New Zealand, maybe it was because I was a little bit younger, I was a lot better than everybody my age. And if you're better than and faster than anybody your age, it is so fun to do. But I've noticed that in Korea, every time you go, there's always a veteran that's going backwards somehow. They are like doing like triple turns, and it's not
0: and
1: as
0: that's
1: fun.
0: That's me.
1: It's not as fun if you have people who are better than you.
0: So basically what you're saying is the whole joy in rollerblading during your childhood is to charm others. It's a way to show off.
1: It's to flex to others that I am faster and better than them. And if I'm not number one, then I refuse to go.
0: Exactly. There was, it's very similar to you. I was very much heavily invested in rollerblading when I was a child, middle school, high school. I would do my best to learn how to do tricks and everything, but there were always hyungs at church. Like, who would do like the craziest stunts on these rollerblades?
1: Really?
0: And I was never able to even pull off what they, for them it was like a basic skill.
1: Right.
0: Like, do you know how like they make like a straight 180 degree line with both pairs?
1: Yeah. You
0: know, just like this, and then they start riding like this?
1: They go, like, they ride sideways?
0: Never was able to master that skill. I don't know how they do that.
1: Can't do that as well. I love these, you know, like rollerblades and stuff. I tried to learn hockey stop, which...
0: Hockey stops are tough.
1: It's so tough, but I think it's a mental...
0: On rollerblades?
1: On ice skating,
0: mostly. On ice skating, yeah. Rollerblades, it's dangerous, man.
1: But yeah, I'm like, I think it's the mental thing that I can't get past.
0: It is.
1: And it is really hard. But I did see a lot of comments earlier today that I did want to read out because I noticed that you were avoiding them.
0: What was it?
1: People were saying, nice haircut.
0: Oh, yeah, I mentioned it. What are you talking about? But no one reckoned.
1: Yeah.
0: It was only Stephanie who reckoned.
1: It was very subtle.
0: So I'm a bit sad about it.
1: But it is subtle. I also shaved my head this, like,
0: man,
1: 2, 3 a.m. this morning.
0: Sorry for not recognizing.
1: Yeah.
0: But that's how it feels, huh?
1: It does. You know, I think it's a little bit shinier. It's a little bit more tidied up. But yes, it is Friday. And we're both freshened up with new style.
0: Exactly.
1: New style.
0: Exactly.
1: But we should be closing the pool real soon, right?
0: We should. I think everyone casted their votes. So it's about time to close the votes up. Quite obvious now, right? 10 seconds from now, we'll close the vote. Starting now. 10, 9, 8, 7, 6, 5, 4, 3, 2, and 1.
1: Yes.
0: And the results say...
1: And the results say... Ajahn is the voice actor with only a small margin. Small.
0: 71%.
1: Yeah, that's a huge margin, right?
0: 71%. How amazing is that?
1: It is.
0: Do you know why so many people want to hear you voice acting?
1: No.
0: Because today's story is called The Legend of Ulsan Rock.
1: And I look like a rock? Are you saying I look like the rock, the actor?
0: Ulsan Bawiye.
1: Are you saying I look like the rock, the actor, or... A rock.
0: Both.
1: Okay.
0: Both. Let's keep it that way. Okay. For now. Very cute indeed. Very cute. And today's story, let me be honest with you, I'm not really familiar with.
1: Right.
0: I only found out about this story a few days ago. And is it literally talking about a rock in Ulsanji City?
1: No.
0: What's happening here?
1: So great. I love where your thought is going too. And I think a lot of people probably think that way as well. So this is called Ulsan Pawie Chonzo, the legend of Ulsan Boulder or Ulsan Rock. But basically, this was a very popular story that was passed down through generations orally. And this story talks about the 873-meter high granite boulders that is made out of these rocks that are originated from Ulsan. So they originated from Ulsan, these boulders.
0: What?
1: But the granites are from Ulsan. But interestingly enough, it is currently located in North Gangwon-do Province. To be specific, at the Seoraksan Mountain in Sokchu-si City, Gangwon-do Province.
0: No, wait. So these rocks originate from Ulsan.
1: Yes.
0: But now it's in Seoraksan Mountains?
1: Seoraksan Mountain, which is like Sokcho, which is the very, as high as you can go on the
0: top,
1: right?
0: It's like a 4-hour drive.
1: That's true, yeah. It's a huge... So Ulsan is close, for people that don't know, it's closer to, I would say, like Busan area, I would say. It's like the bottom right of South Korea. And Sokcho is like the top right. It's where I was last weekend, by the way.
0: Exactly.
1: And we have some photos to show you of these 873
0: Some of our
1: meters.
0: Listeners may think this is like a little stone, like a pet rock.
1: Right.
0: Oh, you're so Ulsan rock. No, this is more like... Ulsan Bari.
1: Exactly.
0: Like Ulsan.
1: Yes, because it is 873 meters tall and
0: showing
1: the photos
0: you
1: look like
0: the
1: this.
0: Image in 3, 2, and 1. Look at that.
1: Yeah.
0: This is not a rock. It's more like a mountain. It's like a rock boulder mountain.
1: It's a boulder, it's a rock, but it is on top of this mountain.
0: I mean, this is even more weird because look right behind them, right next to them. These are all just like green. They're all like trees.
1: It's
0: but
1: just
0: suddenly,
1: trees.
0: Like here, this part of the mountain is just stones.
1: Exactly.
0: And boulders.
1: This granite is from Ulsan, which people are like, how did it get here? Nobody really knows. Well, you're not the only one. So, yeah.
0: There must be some sort of magical power behind this.
1: Maybe. And I guess we'll be talking about it today. But the interesting other thing is this rock actually has a lot of nicknames.
0: Okay.
1: One of them is called Ultarisan, which is called Fence Mountain, because it looks like giant fences on top of this mountain. And it's also a nickname, Crying Mountain, referring to the howling sounds made by the strong winds passing through the rocks. Exactly. Thank you for that.

0: So interesting. It's like the granite just walked, saying, "Oh, I'm just gonna go up and travel."
1: A huge walk,
0: boom, boom, boom, boom. And then suddenly it just sits in the middle of Saraksa Mountain. How amazing is that? We have a question coming in from our listener, right?
1: Yes, Esme saying, "Can you hike there?" I don't know. I would say you can.
0: Because
1: I would say yes.
0: We found a photo.
1: Oh.
0: And I think you can. Look at that.
1: Right.
0: Do you see the safety bars here?
1: Yeah, yeah, yeah.
0: I think you can go near.
1: To certain places, I would say.
0: Yeah, but I think that's like the end point.
1: Okay.
0: Because after that, look how dangerous it looks.
1: Yeah, I think there are certain places that I guess you can, technically.
0: And this image kind of reminds me of people standing. It's like a head and a body, head and a body, head and a body.
1: That sounds scary. That sounds like something that you'd see in like a manhwa.
0: But yeah, I mean, I guess you can hike, Esme. Mm-hmm. I guess you can.
1: To a certain degree, yes.
0: Exactly.
1: But it is a very well-known spot. There's a lot of legends. There's also a lot of other urban legends. This could technically be a part one of a part two series.
0: Oh.
1: There's another very funny story.
0: Well, depending on today's story, we'll see if we can do part two next week or not.
1: Sounds good. But I do want to warn you, the story is relatively short.
0: Mm-hmm.
1: So I hope you guys are excited. But it's also, there's a lot of reading for narrations.
0: A lot of narration.
1: Yes.
0: Well, good for me because I'm about to lose my voice right now.
1: Exactly.
0: Pretty cool. Anything else that you want to check?
1: No.
0: On the background?
1: No.
0: Because I have a very interesting photo to show you guys if you're done.
1: Which is?
0: I asked a chatbot to make a movie poster for this.
1: Okay.
0: And it came up with the most randomest animated poster for us.
1: 100%. You can tell from a mile away that it's animated. It's AI generated, right?
0: It's actually really interesting, everyone.
1: So, okay.
0: Through YouTube live stream. 3, 2, 1. Here it goes. The Classified, the Legend of Ursan Boulder.
1: Wow.
0: Ursan Bawiecha. You see that huge looking monster?
1: Yeah.
0: Monster or character? He's relocating itself, I think.
1: I guess he's going on a trip.
0: And then you know what's the cutest here? It's the little pebbles also have character. Look at them.
1: Wow,
0: they're so cute.
1: They're
0: all smiling.
1: Faces.
0: Join Johan and Ajon in the search for Korea's hidden secret.
1: Wow. This is a cute movie poster.
0: Well, our voice acting's got to be as good as the poster, right? I guess we should get warmed up as we take a listen to an amazing track.
1: Yes.
0: Now, can rocks move?
1: Yeah.
0: Can stones move?
1: Technically.
0: Can mountains move?
1: No.
0: Of course they can. What are you talking about?
1: Well, I guess plate tectonics.
0: Exactly. When the plates collide and one pushes the other two.
1: Very scientific.
0: Like, it happens like once in 50,000 years.
1: Exactly, yeah.
0: But still.
1: Technically, yes.
0: Exactly. Mm-hmm. And if that's the case, if somebody decides to make a sci-fi movie about the legend of Ursan Rock,
1: okay. Perfect
0: soundtrack.
1: The
0: rock standing up saying, "I'm gonna move."
1: Mm.
0: Here it goes, everyone. Kara singing, "When I Move."

0: And that was When I Move by Kara.
1: Oh.
0: And today's song, today's story is called
1: 울산 바위의 전설, The Legend 울산. Of 울산 Boulder.
0: Exactly. And everybody, imagine this stone man walking up the eastern coast of the southern South Korean peninsula and then walking all the way from Ulsan to where? Sokcho? Is it nearby Sokcho?
1: Exactly.
0: Blasting this song.
1: Yes.
0: It's a When I Move.
1: You probably have to listen to the song like maybe 50,000 times
0: maybe,
1: to walk
0: maybe.
1: There.
0: Well, we don't know how vast he is. But anyways, today's story is called 울산 바위의 전설, The Legend of 울산 Rock, everyone. Now, I'm very ready for this story, as I am fascinated already by this tale.
1: Ooh, yes.
0: And I'll do my best as a narrator to everyone.
1: I'm going to do a voice, but it's going to be interesting. I don't think you guys will be expecting it, but hopefully you guys enjoy.
0: So the first part involves two characters. So what does the god sound like?
1: The god will sound like this, very low and heavy.
0: What does the rock sound like?
1: The rock is going to sound... It's going to sound very high-pitched.
0: Okay.
1: There is a reason for this.
0: There is a reason.
1: There is a reason.
0: Okay, okay, okay.
1: Okay.
0: If there is a reason for it.
1: Yeah, not in the story, but there's a reason why I'm
0: okay,
1: doing
0: well,
1: this.
0: You'll tell us about the reason later on then. Sounds good?
1: Yes.
0: Part one of the story, 울산 바위의 전설, The Legend of 울산 Boulder, everyone, 울산 Rock. Here we go.

0: A long, long time ago, when the earth was still soft and the mountains were young, the Creator God looked down upon the shimmering blue rivers and green valleys. Determined to weave the worlds under the sun, the Creator God split the clouds and called out to all the stones scattered across the land.
1: Hear me, children of the earth. I'm building a sacred sanctuary at Gangshan Mountain where 12,000 of the most magnificent, beautiful rocks shall stand together forever.
0: His strong voice echoed over every river and forest, making all the stones excited. Far away in the south, in a peaceful land called Ursan, lived a colossal rock named Ursan Pawi. He was bigger than a whole village with six sharp granite peaks that reached towards the clouds like a king's giant crown. For hundreds of years, he had sat quietly in the soft dirt, listening to the wind and watching birds rest on his wide stone shoulders. When the heavenly call reached his ears, the earth beneath him shivered. The giant rock felt his heavy stone heart beating fast with wonder and excitement. He looked towards the northern horizon, his stone eyes shining bright with pride.
2: Ooh, 12,000 rocks at Kungasa Mountain? The Creator God is calling, and I'll be the one of them. My place is with the grandest peaks in the land.
0: He looked down at his huge granite body, feeling stronger than ever before. He knew the journey north would be long, but his mind was completely made up. He was determined that nothing would stop him from reaching the north. He was for sure to stand tall among the 12,000 peaks, no matter how far he had to walk. The warm golden sunlight broke through the trees, shining down on the giant standing proud in his home of Ursan. A massive tall wall of six sharp granite peaks, full of power and ready to begin his great march.
2: The road to Kungangsan Mountain is long and full of hot steps, but my spirit is strong. First thing tomorrow, my giant walks begin.
3: What's happening to the Boulder Rock, Ajon?
1: Yes, that is part one of the Legend of Ursan, yes.
0: Why is his voice so high?
1: So there's not actually...
0: What's happening?
1: So I was thinking about real characters that I can think of that are like rocks.
0: Okay.
1: Do you know any characters that are like huge rock?
0: Huge rock? Are there any characters like that?
1: Like there is the...
0: There's like the Disney opening film, like one of those short films they have in the Hawaiian Islands, I think, Waikiki or something.
1: Like Moana, kind of?
0: There was like a short film.
1: Oh, okay.
0: Something about like a... I think it was Moana. I think it was Moana, yeah.
1: I was thinking maybe like, you know, Fantastic Four kind of vibes.
0: Oh,
1: but
0: one thing that I really
1: thought of was this one animation that I watched, which it starts with one and a...
0: Okay.
1: Yes. Mm-hmm. And there is a very...
0: The one about pirates?
1: Exactly. The one about pirates. And there is a character called Pika. And Pika, do you know...
3: Pika?
1: No, not that Pika. That's a different animation. Sorry.
0: Okay. No,
1: there's a character called Pika, and his ability is that he can transform into concrete or rocks.
0: Ooh.
1: And he becomes basically the size of an island.
0: I like that.
1: And he looks very scary. We don't have photos prepared, but I do have photos on my phone that I can show you as well. And this guy looks scary.
0: Okay, that's wrong.
1: It's just...
0: I'm sure our Ursan Pawi is not as intimidating as him.
1: And he looks very scary.
0: Does he?
1: He has a super high pitched voice. And he, like, when I see that image, it reminds me of Pika. And
0: hey,
1: Pika
0: John,
1: has a voice.
0: Introduce yourself, please.
1: That voice?
0: Yeah.
2: Hello, my name is Pika.
0: Okay, well, today that's the voice for Ursan Paui, everyone.
1: Exactly.
0: Ursan Rock it is. And just for information, the poster you're seeing right now is AI generated. It's nothing official.
1: Mm-hmm.
0: Just take it for the sake of entertainment, please.
1: But he has great forms.
0: He does. And I am rooting for this guy. Because he seems to be very excited. He's filled with passion. His heart is beating right now.
1: Exactly.
0: And he will hit the road the very next day.
1: Mm-hmm.
0: I wonder how.
1: It's going to be a long
0: but
1: road.
0: He hasn't been walking for a while. You can already tell.
1: Mm-hmm.
0: Right? Because he was based in Ulsan for forever. He's a rock.
1: Right.
0: Imagine standing up with the joints all kind of like cracking. It's like,
1: yeah, probably not good.
0: Big Duck, everyone. Big Duck. Big Duck is the very next song that we're going to listen to. Coming from NCT 127. This is Big Duck Walk.

0: you heard. And that was Big Dog Walk by NCT 127. Lovely song. I love this song. It's so Big Dog.
1: Big Dog is such a hard word to translate, right?
0: Exactly.
1: It's a sound.
0: It's walking. And you're making like creaking sound, I guess. Big dog, and also your steps are kind of twisted. You're like,
1: you're kind of wobbling ish.
0: I guess. Yeah. Somewhere between properly walking and officially wobbling.
1: Yeah.
0: In between. That's big dog korita.
1: Exactly. Mm. Exactly.
0: Something's very unnatural. Something's a little bit off when you're walking.
1: Another Korean word for you guys that is hard to translate. That's very not tough. In English.
0: Very tough indeed. But still, quite of a song.
1: Mm-hmm.
0: And I really think our listeners are loving it because Bruce says another killer groove indeed.
1: Oh, yes.
0: Today's story, everyone, is called Ulsan Bagi Jeonseol, The Legend of Ulsan Rock. And basically, it is a traveling rock.
1: It is.
0: And we're so very ready for part two. So shall we just jump straight into it?
1: Sounds good, yes.
0: Sounds goody goody. Starting off with part two, here we go. The morning sun rose, painting the sky in bright shades of orange and gold. The time had finally come for the great giant to move. With a deep breath, Ulsan Bagi, Ulsan Rock, pulled his massive roots out of the heavy ground. The earth cracked open with a loud crunch, and every pine tree in Ulsan bowed toward the soil as the mountain began to walk. Slowly and heavily, the stone giant took his very first step towards the north. The entire valley shivered under his immense weight, leaving a footprint as big as a lake in the dirt.
2: Goodbye, my quiet home of Ulsan. The next time you see me, I'll be one of the sacred 12,000 peaks of Kungangsan Mountain.
0: He walked past quiet rivers, pushed through thick forests, and stepped over rolling green hills. Because it was so huge and heavy, every single step took great effort. Dust clouds rose into the blue sky behind them like gray smoke. As days turned into nights and nights turned into days, lighter and smaller stones tumbled quickly past him. Smooth pebbles and small rocks zipped through the grass, laughing as they easily overtook the slow giant. Ulsan Rock grunted with every labored step, wiping thick layers of brown dust from his stone forehead.
2: Go ahead, small ones. Speed does not matter as long as my determination remains as strong as granite.
0: Weeks passed on the long road north, and the warm sound wind slowly turned crisp and cold. Ahead, rising high into the misty clouds, the breathtaking blue peaks of Seoraksam Mountain appeared before him, shining like silver under the afternoon sun. Ulsan Rock paused at the base of the majestic mountain range, gasping in surprise as he looked up at the towering cliffs.
2: What a magnificent place. These peaks are truly breathtaking. But I cannot rest here, for Kungangsan Mountain is still further north.
0: Just as he lifted his heavy stone foot to push forward past the paths of Seoraksam Mountain, the sky above suddenly parted with a blinding golden light. The deep, thunderous voice of the Creator God boomed down from the heavens, shaking the clouds.
3: Halt, Grand Giant of the South. Stop your journey right where you stand. The gathering at Kungangsan Mountain is complete. All 12,000 peaks have taken their places, and the sacred sanctuary is officially closed forever.
0: Part two.
1: Oh, yes.
0: I feel so bad for Ulsan rock.
1: Right.
0: Poor man.
1: He's very positive in the sense that he's letting all these little pebbles go past as well. He's very determined. And also he has, you know, great morals in the sense that he's like, speed does not matter as long as my determination remains.
0: Exactly. Look at those little pebbles smiling, going, you're so slow. We're going to hurry up and go vroom, vroom, vroom. And then by the time he reaches like the bottom of the mountain, the creator god says, it's done and over forever.
1: Right. It's the thing is, so right now, Kumgangsang Mountain is actually located in North Korea in current, you know, current day stage. So basically he's in Sokcho. So technically he's relatively close to seeing how far he has come, but he's also quite far away. He still has few hundred probably kilometers to go. But so he's not very close to Kumgangsang Mountain, but still he came a huge way and it must be disappointing. It must be heartbreaking, right?
0: Exactly. Imagine you're moving so fast, like you're giving your best.
1: Right.
0: You're basically just day after day, night after night, you're just running and running and running. But just about when you get to see that thing, they're like, you're too late. What a bad news.
1: Right?
0: What a bad news.
1: It must be so sad that these tiny little rocks.
0: Exactly.
1: Are getting it before you, yes.
0: Exactly. And bad news is real bad, except when it's made into a K-pop song.
1: Yes.
0: Oh man, one of my favorites from this group, everyone. Coming from Kiss of Life, this is Bad News.

0: And that was Bad News by Kiss of Life. I don't know how Belle does that. Like that, the wave sound. I don't know how people do. It's incredible.
1: It is. It's a lot of great talent, a lot of great practice, probably.
0: You know who's in? You know, she is like the legendary dolphin sound maker.
1: Who?
0: Mariah Carey.
1: Oh, okay.
0: There's a video, viral video of a dolphin reacting to her making that sound.
1: Really?
0: And the dolphin's like, ah, well, you speak our language. And it looks so happy.
1: Interesting.
0: It's so happy.
1: Very high-pitched. But we do have a lot of comments coming out, and I do want to read this one. Mochiana is saying, lol, laugh out loud. I literally laughed at Pika's voice. Switched over just now. Asian 목소리 똑같아. Saying, my voice
0: from
1: acting
0: the animation,
1: is exactly the same as the animation.
0: Very
1: yes.
0: cool. Stiffy says, 속초에 있는 울산바위 가봤는데 saying I've been to that 울산 boulder in 속초. This is exactly what we're talking about right
1: exactly.
0: now.
1: Exactly.
0: 오늘의 이야기입니다.
1: It moved from 울산.
0: 울산바위의 전설.
1: Exactly.
0: But we'll see how the part 3 will go. Mm-hmm. Are you ready for this?
1: Yes.
0: Part 3, the finale of today's story, The Legend of 울산 Rock, 울산바위의 전설 part 3. Here we go. Ulsan Bawi, Ulsan Rock froze in his tracks, his heart sinking into his chest as he looked up into the light. He stood completely still in shock, looking north toward the distant horizon where he was supposed to live.
2: You have fought bravely and walked far, far, far, but because of your great weight, you arrived too far too late. No more rocks may enter the gates of Kumgangshan Mountain. I'm sorry, dear.
3: Too late? All 12,000 spots are filled? How can I ever return to Ulsan in shame after bragging to everyone?
0: The blinding golden light in the sky slowly faded into the clouds, leaving the giant rock all alone in the quiet, chilly valley. The silence around him felt heavy and cold. He lowered his massive granite head, feeling deeply embarrassed and full of sadness. He slowly turned his body around, thinking about walking all the way back to his old home in the south. But as he looked down the long, dusty path he had struggled to cross, his heart sank even deeper.
3: I told all the trees, birds, and animals in Ulsan that I was going to the Grand Peak. I cannot walk all the way back home in defeat. The humiliation would be too much to bear.
0: Tears of frustration welled up in his stone eyes, dripping down his jagged face like small waterfalls. As he wiped his brow, he paused and looked around at his surroundings for the very first time. The wild, natural beauty of Soraksan Mountain stretched out before him in every direction. Clean, sweet mountain wind blew softly through the green pine trees, and the surrounding blue peaks sparkled brilliantly under the afternoon sun. Giant eagles flew gracefully past the cliffs, and wild deer drank peacefully from crystal clear streams below. He took a deep breath of the fresh mountain air, feeling the gentle calm of the wilderness wrap around his tired shoulders. He realized that this magical place was just as grand and beautiful as the sacred mountain in the north.
3: If I cannot set a Kumgangshan Mountain, then I'll make this magnificent land my new home. I'll rest here forever and guard these beautiful forests.
0: With a peaceful smile, the giant rock let his heavy roots sink deep into the cool, dark earth of Soraksan Mountain. Centuries passed, and the giant rock became one of the most famous sites in the entire kingdom. Villagers, monks, and travelers from all over the land came to marvel at the giant six-peaked granite wall standing proud against the sky. Remembering the extraordinary journey he took from the far south, they gave him a special name in his honor. Ulsan Bawi, Ulsan Rock. To this day, he sits majestically at Soraksan Mountain, and whenever strong winds blow through the narrow cracks in his granite peaks, The stone makes a low howling sound echoing through the trees. A song reminding everyone of the brave giant rock who walked across the country to find his true home. The end.
1: Okay. That was the story, the legend of Ulsan Boulder, Ulsan Rock.
0: Wow. Yes. I like this story.
1: I'll be honest, it's pretty sad.
0: It is, but at the same time, you know, because he was so diligent and he found a new home.
1: Mm-hmm.
0: You know, like what people say. People say if people around you don't appreciate you enough, you gotta move and change your environment to where you feel appreciated.
1: Right.
0: That's what he did, I guess.
1: Exactly. I guess so.
0: I mean, not that he was not appreciated in Ulsan, but because he's so alien in this new surrounding, as we can see in the image once again, it gains much more attention.
1: Exactly.
0: And right now, so many people, including our listener Stephanie, go and visit this amazing boulder.
1: Exactly. It's an amazing place to visit. The scenery is so good. It's amazing. It is a bit of a hike, I'm guessing, but it is a perfect place. And now that you guys know the story, every time you guys go and visit, you guys will be able to think about this legendary boulder with a high-pitched voice that walked miles and miles and miles.
0: Exactly.
1: Yeah, and landed on the amazing mountain of Saraksan Mountain.
0: And the wisdom of this story lies in that, you know, when you set a goal, sometimes life just doesn't go according to plan.
1: Exactly.
0: Sometimes that goal, that dream you have is never achieved.
1: Mm-hmm.
0: But does that mean it's the end of the world? No.
1: Mm-hmm.
0: Because when you look around, when you think a little bit more broader, there's always great opportunities out there.
1: Exactly.
0: Imagine Ulsan Boulder going back to his hometown.
1: Oh, that's a long journey.
0: That is a long journey, but no stories like this would have ever, right?
1: Exactly.
0: Ever existed. Mm-hmm. So being able to knock on different doors and see where life takes you, it could be a lesson that we can learn from this lovely rock.
1: Exactly. A cute and lovely rock, I'd say.
0: Exactly. So again, everyone, Saraksan Mountain is a great place to go hike, people say.
1: Right.
0: All the mountains that have the letter Ak, Sarak, Puk Ak, all these Ak mountains tend to be challenging.
1: Right.
0: Very, very challenging.
1: Very much so.
0: If you have any plans to come to Korea, or if you have any plans to go visit this mountain, train a little bit. Get some comfy shoes.
1: Yes.
0: Enough water. Some cucumbers.
1: And make sure to check the weather.
0: Exactly.
1: You don't want to go when it's rainy or when it's too hot as well. So be mindful of that.
0: So please be careful, but definitely worth a visit, according to the story today.
1: Exactly.
0: Time to wrap up the show already. Another fantastic week here at the Archive. Monday to Friday, the live shows was super fun. Thank you very, very much.
1: Yes.
0: Over the weekend, what's happening at the Archive?
1: Yes, on Saturday, we have the Word Chain, a fun listener game where it's a playlist built with your guys' submissions. And on Sunday, we have the Mood Board, where your song requests and stories come to life, right? Inspired by a keyword.
0: And this week's keyword was ego.
1: So do you want to do the
0: QQ gaga?
1: Oh gosh. Do you want to do the honors of ending the last goodbye with an ego?
0: Of course not. What are you talking about?
1: Okay.
0: You were doing the ego voice today with rock sound. So I guess I'll give you the honors.
1: I think I did a ego a bit too much. But also, we have some fun guests coming in next week, right?
0: Yes. Would you please introduce

0: the next artist.
1: Yes, I think a lot of people are excited. I know I'm excited. Mm-hmm. Yes, on Tuesday next week for the curation, we have a member of 50/50 coming into the studio, right? Mm. We have Moon Chanel coming into the studio.
0: Yes, we do.
1: It's going to be a great interview. It's going to be all in English, I presume, as well. Mm. And on, yes.
0: And on Thursday?
1: Yes, on Thursday, we have an amazing singer coming into the studio.
0: Mm-hmm. The name is Holland, everyone.
1: Yes.
0: Holland. I've met many musicians, indie musicians out there. When it comes to pop music, I think Holland is some of the most talented live singers.
1: Mm.
0: I remember being mind blown listening to him sing live because it sounds exactly the same as on CDs.
1: Really?
0: Unbelievable musician. Gaining the recognition he deserves. And he recently released a new track too. I think it was last night, actually.
1: Oh, really?
0: Go ahead, check out Hollin and also Moon Chanel of 50/50. Do some study so that the interview might sound a little bit more interesting for you. Mm-hmm. And I guess we can all say hello to them on Tuesday and Thursday accordingly.
1: Yes, sounds good.
0: Okay, letting you off with the final tune, everyone. Final tune is called Millions by Winner. At the end of the day, it's one in a million kind of sightseeing point.
1: Mm-hmm.
0: Ulsan Rock.
1: Exactly.
0: Seoraksan Mountain.
1: It's in Sokcho. It's a bit of a distance from Seoul, but if you guys get the opportunity to travel, great place to go.
0: Exactly. So keep that in mind, and I guess we'll say goodbye all together.
1: Sounds good.
0: The archive is a show made by producer Kang Min-un.
1: Hey, John.
0: And your DJ, Johan Lee. I'll be back tomorrow, 4 p.m. KST. Please meet us there. But for now, please enjoy this song coming from Winner, Millions. Goodbye, everybody.
1: Bye.

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3: Welcome to Arirang News. This is Nao Kim, and we start with the top headlines at this hour. The United States is preparing what it calls the toughest economic sanctions in history against Iran. Treasury Secretary Scott Bessent said the goal is to crush the Iranian regime and reduce the need for military action. President Donald Trump warned of an economic D-Day against Iran and threatened major penalties on countries that keep doing business with Tehran. In response, Iran's foreign minister condemned the move as economic terrorism and called Trump's remarks a distraction from U.S. problems. Meanwhile, North Korea fired about 10 short-range ballistic missiles into the East Sea on Thursday. The U.S. military says it sees no immediate threat and remains fully committed to defending the homeland and its allies. South Korea, the United States, and Japan held phone consultations on Friday following North Korea's latest ballistic missile launch. According to the Seoul Foreign Ministry, Director General for Korean Peninsula Policy Baek Yong-jin spoke with U.S. Deputy Assistant Secretary David Willisol and Japan's Deputy Director General Takashi Ariyoshi. The diplomats shared intelligence on Pyongyang's 12th missile test this year and coordinated potential response measures. Officials noted that three allies maintain a dedicated hotline to swiftly share information and assess situations whenever North Korea conducts a missile test. South Korea and the U.S. wrap up their scaled-back joint military exercise, Ulji Freedom Shield, today. The annual drills were cut from 11 days down to 5, ending after completing only the initial defense phase. Following the reduction, Kim Yo-jong, the powerful sister of North Korea's leader, issued a sharp statement mocking Seoul. She claimed a single order from U.S. President Donald Trump left South Korea in a pitiful plight and criticized South Korean President Lee Jae-myung's response as hypocritical. Analysts note that while Pyongyang remains hostile towards Seoul, the statement appears to leave room for future diplomacy with Washington. South Korea's exports hit an all-time high for the first 20 days of August, surging 56% year-on-year to $55.2 billion. The record growth was driven by an unexpected semiconductor boom. Chip exports skyrocketed nearly 200% to $26 billion, accounting for almost half of the nation's total exports. While shipments to China and the U.S. saw massive gains, automobile exports dropped over 45%. South Korea posted a massive trade surplus of nearly $14 billion in under 3 weeks, which signals strong economic momentum that is fueled by semiconductor supercycle. South Korea's producer prices dropped in July for the first time in 11 months, pulled down by falling global oil prices. According to the Bank of Korea on Friday, the producer price index fell 0.4% month-on-month to 129. Lower oil prices drove down coal and petroleum products, while temporary summer electricity discounts also helped lower overall costs. However, severe heat waves and high ocean temperatures pushed farm and marine prices up by 1.5% due to poor harvests and fish farm losses. The central bank noted that the heat wave's impact remains limited for the now, but August trends will depend heavily on weather conditions for the rest of the month. Now moving to the weather. Most regions will have a wet Friday. Rain that started in the capital area in Gangwon-do province will continue through tomorrow morning. Seoul and the surrounding area could receive 10 to 60 millimeters, while Gangwon-do and parts of Chungcheong-do provinces could see 5 to 40 millimeters through tomorrow. And tomorrow afternoon, showers will slowly develop across inland areas. The current temperatures are 27 degrees in Seoul, 30 degrees in Gwangju, 30 degrees in Busan, and 30 degrees on Jeju-do Island. 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
1: Did you know Korea is home to a wide variety of religions? Now, there are dozens of officially registered religious denominations, along with many smaller and lesser-known religious groups. In fact, more than half of South Koreans have no religious affiliations. Now, among those who do, Protestant Christianity has the most followers, followed by Buddhism and Catholicism. Korea also has several homegrown religions, including One Buddhism. Founded in 1916, One Buddhism is based on Buddhist teachings, but focuses on cultivating the mind and practicing gratitude in everyday life.

Now you can easily see Korea's religious diversity almost anywhere you go. Church and cathedral crosses, Buddhist temples, and one Buddhist centers all blend into the urban landscape. Sometimes you'll even find a church and a temple right next to each other. So in Korea, you don't have to visit a famous religious site to experience this diversity. You can see it naturally just by walking through an ordinary neighborhood. It's Friday, August 21st, 2026, and I'm your host, SJ Lee, and welcome to The Culture Inc.

Then kicking off our Friday's edition of the program that was Yetting with a Believer. Welcome, welcome. August 21st is an important day for One Buddhism, a religion founded here in Korea. It marks the day that its early founders pledged to devote their lives to humanity. Countries known for religious diversity include Singapore and the United States, but those are also highly multicultural societies, so it's interesting that Korea, with this traditionally strong sense of ethnic identity, also developed such a diverse religious landscape. For thousands of years, you had Confucianism, Buddhism, and Taoism naturally existing side by side in Korea. And then, of course, in the late Joseon period, Catholicism and Protestant Christianity and several homegrown Korean religions quickly took root among ordinary people. So rather than having one religion dominate as a state religion, different faiths have largely coexisted in everyday life. If you want to experience that diversity for yourself, try walking from the Insadong area toward Myeongdong. And along the way, you can visit like the Jogyesa, one of the most important temples in Korean Buddhism. Great place to visit, by the way. I had a chance to go there. It's beautiful. Seungdong Church, a historic Protestant church, and the impressive Myeongdong Cathedral. Very famous there. In fact, I don't think you're allowed to get married there anymore, but it's considered an honor for Catholics to be able to get married at the Myeongdong Cathedral. So a religious tour of Korea could actually make for a pretty interesting travel route. Now, the interesting thing about One Buddhism, right? I thought, okay, it's One Buddhism, so it's probably like very similar to just Buddhism in itself. It's very different. Very, very different. And I found out a bit more about One Buddhism through my wife's relatives. So, interesting story. There's like hierarchy amongst One Buddhism. And so my wife's grandmother on my mom's side, she was a very, very devout One Buddhist. And so my wife's uncle, so her grandmother's son, he was also a devout One Buddhist. And when her grandmother, my wife's grandmother, passed away, I believe it was it last year or 2 years ago, there was a big One Buddhist funeral. And this was like, you know, I experienced it for the very first time. And another interesting thing that I found out about this was that because, again, I talked to you about, you know, I told you about the hierarchy. I was asking my wife, hey, so, like, where is she going to be laid to rest, you know, because I think this is important. Well, we used to visit her grandmother every big holidays. She used to live in Incheon area. And so I don't know. She was such a sweet lady. She was such a sweet lady. And, you know, it was a very small house and it was hard to kind of like even sit down in that house because it was so small. But still, such a sweet lady. And, you know, I always believe that you should, you know, always visit your elders and things like that. And so I was wondering, like, you know, because traditionally here in Korea, in those traditional holidays, we visit, you know, the graves or like the memorials of, you know, your late elders during those traditional holidays. And I said, you know, it's important. I want to know where she's going to be laid to rest because, you know, I think we should visit her when time comes. And she goes, well, there is a big One Buddhist cemetery in Daejeon or like somewhere near Daejeon in that area. And I said, huh, okay, so anybody can get into it as long as you're a One Buddhist? She goes, no, it's only reserved for those that are in like high places. And I was like, whoa, was she like high up there? She was like, well, she wasn't like the highest, but she was known amongst the One Buddhist in Korea. I was like, wow, okay, didn't know that. So she was laid to rest in this. They have a separate cemetery specifically for those in One Buddhism. And so, I mean, it's far away. I feel bad for not being able to go in because, you know, I don't know where it is, first of all, but it makes it a little bit difficult. But again, the religion itself, very different. My dad's Buddhist. And so I asked him about it, and he said it's very different. But, you know, he said they respect the One Buddhism. There are those that say One Buddhism is not like a true Buddhism and stuff like that. There are people who kind of like go against it. But my dad's like, no, I know. You know, they have great teachings. All in all, you know, it's the teachings that's important, right? Whatever religion it is, it's the teaching that's important. Be a good person, do well, to, you know, do good to others and things like that. And that's the most important thing. But again, here in Korea,
Just like there are a lot of cafes in every street, there's also a lot of churches as well. And so the big joke is vampires cannot survive here in Korea because there are crosses everywhere. And in fact, even in my neighborhood alone, within a 1 kilometer radius, there are, no, I want to say, okay, so like two, yeah, one kilometer radius, there are one, two, three, four, six different churches, six different Protestant churches, and one Catholic cathedral. There's one cathedral, and the Buddhist temple is kind of far away. But again, you can see that there's a lot of diversity here in Korea. I'm not going to ask you guys for your religion. I'm not going to ask you what you guys believe in. I don't think it's, you know, sometimes even at workplace, you know, you're not supposed to ask what your religion is. I'm not going to ask. But anyways, I found this quite interesting with the diverse religions available here in Korea. Guys, thank you very much for tuning into our show. We got a fun Friday edition of the Culture Inc. in store for all of our listeners out there. We'll get a look into what's ahead in just a bit. But first, let's take a listen to a song here from BoA, Wendy, and Ning Ning singing One Time After Time.

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6: And welcome back, everyone. As we get things started here, let's give you guys a heads up in what's ahead in today's program. Now, the first hour, we got Pomi back joining us for the latest in Coffee Break. Today's tippet, that for your latest random but informative tippets. That's all coming up next, so stick around for that.

It is not my cup of tea. However, style of drama, talking about like villages, right? Like the innocence of the villagers and things like that. And there's a lot of like traditional elements within this drama that you can see. And so again, we'll continue to break them down. But as always, anytime you watch these dramas and you go, hey, what's the dealio with this? What's going on with here? I don't understand this or I don't understand that. You could feel free to send those in. And I remember when we first started this and we did Reply 1988, a number of our listeners had actually messaged me and asked me about different questions, especially I think because with Reply 1988, it was like a it was like back then, right? It was more than like 30 something years ago. And so there was a lot of confusing elements. So they were all asking and, we were happy to answer those questions. So make sure you send those in if you are confused with any of those things. Guys, again, I want to thank all of our listeners out there for sending in your requests early this week. As you guys know, and usually it's a Friday, I'm not here. I'm on a family vacation, finally. And so I want to thank you again for making this happen. But we always panic. Honestly, we always panic when it comes to like deadlines and we don't get enough entries. And because, as you guys know, our weekend shows, both on Saturdays and Sundays, it's not possible without you guys sending in the entries. And I've legitimately been enjoying it, guys. If let's say like, and you know me, I'm a big T. I'm a capital T. I can't lie about stuff like this. And so if let's say like we were getting like boring entries and like the entries are getting repetitive or like I'm genuinely not enjoying reading your stories, we would have scrapped this. Okay. Like it's hard enough to ask you guys to send it in every weekend. It's hard enough for you guys to send one in every weekend. So we would have scrapped this. But however, you guys really do send really good entries. I enjoy them. And I think a lot of our listeners really enjoy our weekend shows because of you guys. So as always, remember, we have many weekends ahead of us. If you want to, and this is a little bit early, and no, next week is not going to be an early deadline. It's going to be Thursday before the shows end. You can DM us on Instagram, The Culture Inc. You can message us on Kakao, The Culture Inc. You can also email us at arirangradiotki@gmail.com. Also, don't forget to check out the AI report that's available in our Arirang Radio website, that by clicking on the webzine tab. We have a new issue every other Monday, so I hope you guys check that out. Also, don't forget, check out the TalkTalk Korea 2026 Global Content Contest, where you can share your My First K-Culture moment through video, photo book, drawing and illustration, or writing, and you could be a part of a total prize worth $26,400 US, and also you could be maybe awarded with a Minister of Culture, Sports, and Tourism Award for any of our listeners out there, contestants that get the best entry across all four categories. So again, for more information on this, talktalkkorea.or.kr. There are certain rules that you need to follow for each of those categories. Don't forget, for all of our musicians, the Chunin Gayojer, the Chunin Music Festival. This is a legendary music festival in Gwangju in the 1980s, but it's back, and they're looking for artists. I guess the contest, first of all, or the competition in itself, is open to musicians of all ages and genres. The August stage applications are done, but however, the applications for the September stage, August 24th to September 6th, is the deadline. And this is for new artists or experienced performers, solo or band. It doesn't matter. Hope you guys can take part in this. And also, guys, it's that time of the year. Arirang Radio conducting a survey with Gallup Korea to hear your opinions about Arirang Radio. And this is for our domestic or foreign listeners who reside here in Korea. And it does help us a great deal. All you have to do is go to our website, Arirang Radio website. 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I'm told that the survey should take you about, 10 minutes or so, 10 to 15 minutes. And it does help us a great deal in trying to improve our radio station. We are, of course, going to be celebrating 23 years of Arirang Radio come September 1st. And so, if you're out in Jeju-do Island, by the way, you can possibly meet one of our
researchers out on the street. So hope you guys can take part in this. It does help us a great, great deal in improving our radio station and, of course, each of our shows individually. All right, guys, as we bring and pull me into the studio for a coffee break, today's tidbit, let's first take a listen to a song here from Yeonjun with Rockstar.

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0: Coffee Break. Today's tidbit.
1: All right, it's time for a coffee break. Today's tidbit. And joining us in the studio, as always, is Bomi. Bomi, hello to you.
2: Hello, SJ.
1: Bomi. I remember you telling me that you used to be a cabin crew.
2: Mm-hmm.
1: What is like the best country to visit outside of Korea, obviously?
2: Hawaii.
1: So in the United States?
2: Yeah, in the United States. Okay. That's my favorite destination.
1: It's a country, So you've been to Hawaii how many times?
2: More than 4 times.
1: What?
2: And I didn't tell you something.
1: What?
2: I told you I was a cabin crew at like Asian Airlines.
1: Yes.
2: But before that, I was a cabin crew at Arab Emirates.
1: Oh, that's a very prestigious.
2: But I don't tell anyone.
1: Why?
2: Because I only worked there for like less than 8 months.
1: Okay, but still, I mean, that's amongst like the cabin crews, that's like one of the more illustrious places, right? But okay, so Hawaii is one of those places. Do you usually travel a lot these days though?
2: No, I hate to say I'm an introvert. I don't really like traveling.
1: Okay.
2: You know?
1: That's a terrible job to have if you
2: know,
1: don't like traveling.
2: I quit.
1: Cabin crew, and then you don't like to travel. I'm not sure if that's the right job. But
2: I changed my job.
1: Okay, makes sense. I would hate to be a cabin crew. I hate flying, so that's that.
2: Oh.
1: Anyways, what's our tidbit today?
2: So, SJ, imagine you have an 8-hour layover at an airport. What would you do?
1: I've never been on an 8-hour layover, so that's hard to think, but I guess it depends on which airport you're on.
2: Mm.
1: You know, like if you're an international airport, like there's so many things to do, but normally I would say if I could go out of the airport, I would maybe look around the country or wherever I am. Is probably what 8 hours is a long time.
2: So you have any experience then?
1: No, I've never been in an 8-hour layover.
2: No, how about like 5, 4?
1: Not even. I've never been in a layover.
2: Oh.
1: I only went direct flight.
2: Okay.
1: So
2: okay.
1: What about you?
2: Me, on my way to Maldives for my honeymoon with my husband, I had a 14-hour layover in Dubai. It felt endless.
1: Okay.
2: And I honestly thought I was going to die.
1: Okay, but did you do anything?
2: No, ate. I tried to sleep a little bit.
1: Okay, that's it.
2: That's all you're gonna do. I mean, there was nothing to do. Like,
1: where is the layover though? When you go to Maldives, I've never been to Maldives.
2: Dubai.
1: There's so many things to do in Dubai.
2: I mean,
1: no,
2: but I'm so used to it. That's why I told
1: you
2: that.
1: Oh, that's why you work there. Okay. I feel bad for your husband. I bet you he wanted to do a whole bunch of stuff. But again, it does sound pretty painful realistically, right?
2: Mm. So you're no longer at your starting point, but you haven't reached your destination either. So you just sit under bright airport lights, protect your luggage, and wait for your next flight. But at Incheon International Airport, some passengers have a much better option. They can leave the airport, take a guided tour of Korea, and return in time for their next flight. And that tour program is called the Incheon International Airport Transit Tour, called Incheongongang Hwansung Tour.
1: Okay, so I've never heard of this, to be honest with you. And again, like I said earlier, if I was in Incheon International Airport and a layover, I feel like there's so many things to do. But this, I did not know existed, so that's going to be our tidbit today.
2: You're right. So today, I'll tell you all about the Incheon International Airport Transit Tour, Hwansung Tour. But before I tell you all about it, about a while ago, I saw this news report saying that in the first half of this year, Incheon International Airport handled about 38 million international passengers, and that made it number one in the world. And in fact, the number of transfer passengers also rose by 18% year on year. And that's all because of the problems in the Middle East. So that's leading a lot of global travelers to Incheon who are supposed to be going to Dubai.
1: Yeah, I know another a cabin crew member, and he was telling me it's been really rough because of what's going on in the Middle East.
2: Mm.
1: So how does the tour work, though?
2: So this is how it works. A bus picks up international transit passengers at the airport. A tourist guide takes them to cool places in Seoul or Incheon or other places, and the bus brings them back just in time for their next flight. So before, Korea may have been only a short stop between two flights, but now transit passengers can visit a royal palace, try street food at a traditional market, visit Hongdae, take a ferry, or even look across the border into like North Korea.
1: All right. So from what I remember from Incheon International Airport to the middle of the city, it should probably take you about like an hour maybe and change. And so going there, looking at all the stuff for maybe about like an hour or two, that's 3 hours back, 4 hours. Mm. 4 hours is enough to look at all this stuff. And you probably have even more time and you get to see, this is really cool. All right. So how long has Incheon Airport been offering these tours?
2: So this program actually began in November 2004, but they were not being operated during COVID-19, of course. So in 2019 alone, more than 80,000 people participated. And the routes have continued to change with travelers' interests. So traditional palaces and markets are still available today, but newer options include a seaside marina and even a convenience store ramen library in Incheon.
1: Okay, did not know that this existed, but this is really, really cool. And so how can passengers know if they are allowed to join?
2: So first, the outside tours are generally for international transit passengers whose layover is less than 24 hours. So the shortest courses still require like several hours, while the 5-hour tour needs a much longer layover. So passengers also need permission to enter Korea because they must pass through immigration before joining the tour.
1: All right. So I'm assuming that depending on which country and the visa status and things like that, not everyone would be allowed to join. And so you need to get pre-approval for this. And the tour reservation itself doesn't give them the permission to enter Korea.
2: Right. So depending on your nationality, travelers may be able to enter visa-free, or they may need a visa or KETA, like Korea Electronic Travel Authorization. And the rules can also depend on where they came from and where they are flying next. So they should check Korea's official entry rules before they pick a course that they want to enjoy. So you can book the tour on the Incheon International Airport website. And if there are any spots left, you can also sign up at the transit tour desk at the airport.
1: Okay, so this is another big question. The tour, this is free?
2: It is. So the guide and round-trip bus ride are usually free. However, there are some exceptions. Some attractions charge a small entrance fee. So, for example, a palace course may require around like $3. And of course, street food, coffee, souvenirs, and anything else travelers buy come out of their own pocket. So it might be a good idea to carry a credit card or Korean cash.
1: Yeah, I mean, it might be tough to have like Korean cash with you, especially when you're just kind of on a layover. But again, Korea being a very credit card friendly country, having that itself would be good. But still, you're not spending a lot of time and you get to tour around for a relatively cheap price. But should passengers book their tour before arriving in Korea? I'm assuming this is going to be very popular.
2: So booking online is the safest choice because seats are limited and popular routes can fill up immediately. So travelers can choose their terminal, of course. So terminal and their course and departure time through Incheon International Airport's official website. But even if a course looks sold out online, they may still have a chance. The airport says they save some seats for passengers who register at the airport. And if you're interested, like write this down. The main registration desk in Terminal 1 is on the first floor near Exit 1 and 2. And in Terminal 2, it is on the first floor near Exit 4.
1: All right, there it is. Again, it seems like a very popular program for any of our listeners interested in this. We'll continue to talk about this program, but first, let's take a listen to Eyes 1 with Airplane.

0: And we're back in the studio with Pomi for Coffee Break. Today's tip, and we're talking about an interesting tour program that's available for any of our listeners out there that might be in a layover. Again, if you're in a layover, Korea is a pretty good country to be in a layover for. If I wanted the first time in Korea experience, right, and we are getting an increasing number of first timers here, which course would you recommend?
1: So the 5-hour Royal Heritage and Charm course is probably the best choice. And it runs from 9 a.m. to 2 p.m. and visits Gyeongbokgung Palace and Insadong near that. So at 9 a.m., passengers may still be holding their boarding passes at the airport. And a little later, they can be standing inside the main palace of the Joseon Dynasty, Gyeongbokgung.
0: All right. Okay. And this is obviously a place that a lot of people like to go to. And what happens after Gyeongbokgung Palace?
1: Then they move on to Insadong. Insadong is like quite close to Gyeongbokgung, and they can explore alleys filled with traditional crafts, galleries, tea shops, and souvenirs. On Tuesdays, when Gyeongbokgung is closed, the tour visits Changdeokgung instead. And it is only a short introduction to Seoul, but it combines royal history with a lively neighborhood rather than spending all 5 hours at one site.
0: You know, I think this is a good thing because this tour program, it's like a gateway because some people might go, well, 5 hours, this is not enough to tour Korea. And so next time I might actually do a full-on visit to Korea and check out some of these places full-on here. But what about this? Like, can passengers also learn about Korea's division, though?
1: Right. So on Wednesdays and Fridays, 1 5-hour course visits Odusan Unification Observatory, Odusan 통일전망대, and Imjingak Peace Nuri Park, Imjingak Pyeongha Nurigongwon. So these places introduce Korea's division and the families who are separated by the border. So on Thursdays, another course visits the third tunnel, Jaesam Tangkul. And this tunnel is a tunnel North Korea dug under the DMZ, Demilitarized Zone, towards South Korea. And it was discovered in 1978, and visitors can now walk through part of it and learn about Korea's divided history.
0: Yeah, I feel like this would be like one of the more popular programs, tour programs, because one thing that a lot of people talk about, one of the things that they want to do is explore the DMZ and take a tour there. And that's even hard to do. And if you have this, this is really cool. So what would you choose for someone more interested in, let's say, like other things than like history?
1: For those people, the Incheon market routes would be a better fit. So a 3-hour afternoon course visits Simpo Traditional Market in Incheon. So travelers there can also find dakgangjeong, dumplings, hotdog, and many other snacks over there. And also, I would choose fun with the seagulls. Travelers take a ferry from Gu-up Ferry Terminal to Wolmido, and the ride lasts only about 15 minutes, but they can feed seagulls along the way. So if you're interested, while you're on a boat, try holding shrimp crackers, 새우깡. You'll get to see seagulls circling above you. And PD님 told me that this 새우깡 thing was actually in TV advertisement.
0: It's been popular. Used so much. I mean, I'm pretty sure a lot of our listeners have seen videos of people on boats and giving these shrimp crackers to seagulls, but they spoiled. What about Seoul, though?
1: So there's a 4-hour afternoon tour to Hongdae. So there, travelers get to see street fashion, cafes, music, small shops, and young crowds. It gives them a completely different first impression of Seoul when compared to palaces. So I know 4 hours sounds short for Hongdae, but it is more like a preview than a full visit. And with this tour, visitors will not have time to experience the famous nightlife, but they can still walk around, shop, grab a snack, and get a feel for the neighborhood, make friends. So the goal is not to see everything. It is to leave them thinking, I want to come back and see the rest, just like you said.
0: No, exactly. I mean, it's a great gateway. Mm. And it would be great if you could do the nightlife experience and then go back to the airport and fly back. And just, you know, pass out from being overly tired, but that's not possible. But here's the thing, though. Like, what about for passengers who don't have enough time or, like, you know, they don't have the permission to leave the airport?
1: So inside Terminal 1, the K-Culture Zone offers short cultural activities. So visitors may try on hanbok, make a bracelet, decorate a traditional scroll. And this experience takes around 30 minutes, and it is free. The zone is on the fourth floor of the East Side Transit Lounge, and they operate

0: from 9 a.m. to 8 p.m.
1: Yeah, I had a chance to check out this area before, and it's pretty cool. It's a great... it's not going to take up a lot of time, but it's going to be a good, like, 30 minutes to an hour view. But what does, again, Korea gain by offering these tours for free?
0: Okay, so we've mentioned this before, but travelers may spend a little money at markets and attractions, but the ultimate goal is to turn a short stop into a preview of Korea. So someone who never planned to visit may discover much more than they expected. A palace may make them curious about Korean history. Hongdae may bring them back for like Seoul's nightlife.
1: Yeah, I mean, if you're in Hongdae and you go, oh my goodness, I'm in Hongdae, but I didn't get to check out the nightlife. I need to come back.
0: Right.
1: It's a gateway. I love this. Just give them a taste. It's like you go to an ice cream store and you go, can I try that flavor?
0: Oh.
1: Yes, you can. And then you go, this is pretty good. Can I try that flavor? This is pretty good too. Can I try that flavor? It's so good. And next thing you know, you buy a whole carton with all three flavors.
0: Right.
1: And that's like visiting Korea as your, you know, actual visit in itself. So a transit passenger today could become a Korean tourist later is what the country is aiming for here.
0: Exactly. So a few hours cannot show the whole country, but they can plant the seed for another trip. So Korea may not have been the traveler's destination, but it can still become part of the journey. Sometimes the most memorable stop is the one you never planned. And that's today's tidbit.
1: That's right. Now, as a power J, I cannot do a trip without things being planned. But however, you know, some of the best, like you said, travels are those that you don't plan, right?
0: Power P here.
1: All right. Pomi, thank you so much for this tidbit. And for any of our listeners, check it out. Have a wonderful weekend, and we'll see you again on Monday.
0: Thank you, SJ.
1: All right. Sending around the studio, this is Dreamcatcher with Bon Voyage.

0: music、oh. that you wanna dance to、oh, yeah. Arirang Radio。
1: Man, I had no idea this program existed in the first place. I know, like, again, Incheon International Airport's a great place for a layover, but I also found that, by the way, we didn't have enough time to cover everything, but there's a total of 12 different courses that you can check out. 12 different courses. Oh my goodness. And we didn't even get to, again, we only got to cover only a few of them, but even with the few that we covered, it's like, dude, that's a pretty, pretty good program, right? I worked closely with the Visit Korea organization. And, you know, I do a lot of MC work at the Incheon International Airport. I did one at the Jeju International Airport as well. And so talking with them, one of the things that they've always emphasized is for visitors to not only come to Korea once, but to come back again and again and again. And I think this is really cool. And our producer's telling me that you could even go on a golf. What? You can go play golf. You could play golf. There's a golf tour for this. That's I know there's a golf course near Incheon. There's vast land over there. And you could even, let's say you don't have any of your golf clubs. They'll lend it to you. I almost feel like I want to just do a layover. I should fly over to Japan, go on a layover to Incheon International Airport, and just sign up for this just to do this. This is really, really incredible. I don't know who came up with this plan. Again, like it sounds almost unrealistic that this program is virtually free, but it's the idea that you get the taste of Korea, and by offering 12 different courses, you're going, oh my goodness, I want to try this, I want to try this, I want to try that. But instead of having you always do this during the layover, maybe go, you know what? If there's 12 different programs available, courses available, might as well just come to Korea and visit. Golf is $170,000. That's cheap. That's playing golf in Korea for $170,000 won. So I guess different courses have different fees, but this is considered really, really cheap because in Korea, I think we talked about this before with Ki Kim during Sports Culture Lab, but it's pretty expensive to play golf. And if you're telling me I can pay $170,000 won, which is like $120, I want to say, to play golf here in Korea, I would choose this. Wow, that's a pretty cool program. Anyways, guys, it is time to slowly wrap up the first hour of the program. But first, let's take a listen to a song from Cordis with Joyride.

0: back to work. We still have more than an hour left at the Culture Inc.
1: Now I'm getting to the point where I'm getting jealous of people passing by Incheon International Airport. During the song break, I was asking our producer if that's for real. There's two different courses for the golf program. One is 170,000 won, the other is 180,000. And he was like, is that cheap? Yes, and it's including the cart. That is so, so cheap. But of course, you have to be in a layover and be a part of the, and register for. I feel like this is like one of the more popular ones out there. You know, what was it? My boss, the director of international scouting, the Brewers, he did a layover in Korea. And he was like, I have like 3 hours, SJ. What should I do? Do I have time to go into Seoul and see you and then go back? And I said, that's pushing it. But listen, there's a lot of things to do at Incheon International Airport, so you should probably check it out. He was like, all right. I mean, he's like, what could there be that you could do at the airport? And I said, dude, like, there's a lot of things to do. You could even take a shower. Are you smelly right now? You can take a shower if you want. And then he said he saw the changing of the guards. There was like a royal parade that was going on. He was like, he's like, hey, they're like people in traditional outfits doing a parade. And I think he's like a king or something like that. And I was like, yeah, I think they're doing the king's procession or like a parade. And I was like, wow, this is really cool. And so he saw that for like a few minutes. And then he went somewhere else to check out like the cultural stuff. And then he texted me back and he said, dude, 3 hours went by really quick. It went by really quick at the Incheon Airport. But if it's even longer and you could take part in this course, wow. I did not know they offer this. This is really, really cool. Anyways, guys, it is time to wrap up the first hour of the program, but don't go anywhere because coming up next in the second hour, we got Eugene joining us for Popular Culture Resource Team as we continue to cover hometown cha-cha-cha. As we wrap up the first hour, let's take a listen to a song from Gray featuring Minoy with Eternal Sunshine, 없던 일로 해.

0: Jeju, opening a new era, people truly come first here. In the face of this great change, here stands JDC, returning to its very first commitment. The lives of the people more resilient, the future of Jeju more distinct. JDC now seeks to give back to the people that can be felt in their everyday lives. It will resolve long-standing issues and boldly drive forward the changes that are truly needed. With high-tech industries, global education, and AI infrastructure, it firmly builds the foundation for future growth of Jeju and is making a better tomorrow. A new beginning, new JDC. 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
1: The average annual precipitation in Korea is about 1.4 times higher than the world average. In the event of heavy rain, it is important to stay up to date on the weather forecast using the radio, TV, or a smart device. And just in case, contact the competent authorities to obtain information on the recommended evacuation zones and related guidelines. As for the standard precautions, avoid using underground parking lots that may potentially become flooded, and do not stand next to traffic lights and street lamps as they may leak electricity. After a heavy rainfall, check your food and beverages for contamination to protect yourself from food poisoning. And inspect the gas valve and circuit breaker at home to make sure they are working properly. Natural disasters. We can't prevent them, but we can prepare for them. Radio.
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to Culture Inc. We're back. Yeah, yeah, welcome back, everybody. You're tuning into the second hour of our Friday's edition of the Culture Inc. I'm your host, SJ Lee. Coming up next in the second hour of the program, we got Eugene, joining us for our popular culture research team as we continue to break down Hometown Cha-Cha-Cha. A lot of really cool cultural elements, but also social elements within this drama. So hope you guys tune in to the very end. Guys, again, thank you very much for taking part in this weekend's Request. Much appreciated. I hope you guys do check out the weekend show just to hear out all the cool entries from our listeners out there. Not to mention, if you want to ever check out some of the previous episodes of Coffee Break, Today's Tippet with Pumi, you can always go to our website, click on the podcast tab, also available on Spotify. 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So I hope you guys continue to check that out. 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For more information on this, you can go to talktalkkorea.or.kr, and rules and all the entry information that you need to know is there. Let's see, the Chunin Gayoje or the Chunin Music Festival is available for all of you musicians out there. You can perform live, share your music, compete for a chance to advance to the 2026 Chunin Music Festival Grand Finale in October. Now, the application for the August stage is closed. However, for the application for the September stage, it's going to start from August 24th to September 6th. So I hope you guys take part in that. Not to mention, very important information. It is that time of the year where we conduct our survey for our Arirang Radio listeners who reside here in Korea, both domestic and foreign listeners who reside here in Korea. We're conducting this survey alongside Gallup Korea. If you want to take part in this, please go to our Arirang Radio website. Left side of the page, there's a banner you can click on. It should take you like about 10 to 15 minutes of your time. And that 10 to 15 minutes of your time goes a long way for us, helps us a great deal in trying to improve our show, our radio station as a whole. So please take part in that. All right, guys, as we kick things off in the second hour and welcome Eugene into the studio, let's take a listen to a song here from Card Garden with 그대 작은 나의 세상이 되어 My Whole World.

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10: Popular Culture Research Team, how can I help you? And back joining us in the studio for Popular Culture Research Team is Eugene's. Oh, Eugene. Eugene, hello to you.
11: Hi, guys. Happy Friday.
10: Eugene, I'm so disappointed in you.
11: Sorry about that.
10: I'm so disappointed. She walks in and she goes, oh my goodness, you have new glasses. I've had these glasses. I've had these glasses for like the past half year.
11: No offense.
10: She goes.
11: You know that, right?
10: Oh.
11: It's just joking.
10: It means you care very little about me.
11: No, I'm not.
10: And my glasses. My glasses hurt more than anything. No, all joking aside.
11: But you look good on your glasses.
10: See, this is the thing. When girls say, uh-huh. Is there something different about me? You can't say anything.
11: Right?
10: Because when girls get, like when guys, and I, you know, when guys get haircuts, like it's huge.
11: Mm-hmm.
10: There's a huge difference.
11: True.
10: When women get cuts, there's very little difference.
11: Little difference.
10: Unless you cut it like really short.
11: Yeah.
10: then you know, right?
11: Difficult to catch it.
10: I'm just saying though, I've been wearing these glasses for a really long time.
11: Sorry.
10: Anyways, Eugene, good to see you back in the studio
11: good
10: with
11: to
10: us.
11: See you too.
10: We're going to continue to go into hometown cha-cha-cha.
11: Hometown cha-cha-cha.
10: What are we going to talk about this week?
11: Okay, so today's topic is something Koreans absolutely cannot let go of. But before I tell you what it is, I want to ask you something.
10: Okay.
11: So when was the last time you made a bet, like an actual bet with someone?
10: I feel like I've done this a lot.
11: You do a
10: I'm
11: lot,
10: always,
11: right?
10: Not monetarily, like I'm not going to let's bet money, but mm-hmm. like let's bet for punishments or something like that.
11: Punishment?
10: Yes.
11: Okay.
10: But I can't, I've done so much I don't remember, but I mm-hmm. did make a bet with one of our listeners.
11: Really?
10: Yes.
11: What was that?
10: This was like earlier this year.
11: Earlier this year?
10: It was like a couple of months ago.
11: Oh,
10: you,
11: okay.
10: You know James?
11: Yeah, we know James.
10: James from London.
11: Uh-huh.
10: He DMs me, and uh-huh. this is when like the, what is it, the stocks were blowing up.
11: Oh, okay.
10: And he was talking about SK Hynix and Samsung.
11: Mm.
10: He messages me on Saturday.
11: Okay.
10: And then he goes, SJ, come Monday, Samsung and SK Hynix stocks are going to go up a lot, right?
11: Ooh.
10: And then I said, James, I will bet you it's going to stay flat.
11: Oh,
10: it's not going to go up. It's not going to go down.
11: It's skyrocketing.
10: And he's
11: right?
10: like, no. I work in the stock exchange and I know what's going on here. And it's gonna go up, right? And I said, James, it's going to go flat.
11: But he gave you some hints about the stock market, right?
10: No, but you don't understand because Monday was a holiday.
11: Oh, got it.
10: So the key was Monday was a holiday.
11: Okay.
10: So I knew the stock markets weren't going to be open.
11: Mm-hmm, mm-hmm.
10: He said, come Monday, it's going to go up.
11: Oh.
10: I said, it's going to stay flat.
11: He didn't know that it was a holiday.
10: He didn't know.
11: Oh, okay.
10: And so I bet him to do something crazy, right? And then later on, I felt bad.
11: Aww.
10: And I say, James, I'm just kidding.
11: You should have told him that it wasn't holiday.
10: I'm just kidding. I didn't tell him. And then afterwards, he asked me, why are you so sure?
11: Like, it's holiday.
10: Are you that much of an expert? I say, Monday's and holiday. The market's not open. What about you? When's the last time you made a bet?
11: Maybe last week with my friends. We bet on a lunch.
10: Bet lunch?
11: Yes.
10: What was the bet? How many guys' phone numbers you can get?
11: No. It was just a rock paper. It was kind of a simple game, like
10: okay.
11: a rock paper scissors
10: to
11: pay for lunch.
10: Okay, mm-hmm. That's kind of betting too.
11: Yeah.
10: So what are we talking about betting?
11: So yeah, if you ask a Korean that question, the answer is probably this morning. So today's topic is Korean betting culture or naegi.
10: Yes.
11: So in episode 9, Haejin's parents show up in the town and Hong Banjang ends up showing them around. At one point, Haejin's dad and Hong Banjang sit down to play baduk, go, and her dad gets weirdly intense about it, which is funny because this is supposed to be a casual game, but Haejin's dad is not playing casually. He's playing to win. And honestly, that's not a drama thing. That's just Korean thing.
10: Yeah, that's the thing. I talk to my father-in-law all the time. He plays a lot of sports.
11: Oh,
10: he used to play a lot of sports, mm-hmm. but now he's older now, and he went from playing tennis to playing park golf to now playing table tennis.
11: Uh-huh.
10: And he said, it's no fun if there's no betting. Right. And I said, I wouldn't even, betting is illegal. And he said, no, we don't bet money. Mm-hmm. We bet for lunch.
11: Yes, that's right? correct.
10: Just who buys lunch and things like that. But the weird thing about paduk though, mm-hmm. like paduk is supposed to be something that's like very calm, mm-hmm, almost right. like a meditative game.
11: That's like the Western image, yeah. yes. So when people outside Korea hear the game of go or paduk, they picture zen. Mm. So like silence, two monks in a temple, very philosophical. Now go to an actual park in Korea. And look at a paduk table. There's like a shouting, like an arguing. There are people who are not even playing tell you what move to make, and they're louder than the actual players. And almost always there's money, a small kind of money on the table. So it's not meditation. It's basically like social gambling with an audience.
10: Yeah. So near, you know, the Sadang four-way intersection?
11: Where
10: I always drop you off? Mm-hmm. So near there's a small park.
11: Yes, right.
10: So there's always like elders playing go, and there's rules.
11: Oh, really?
10: They actually post their rules. Number Ooh. One was no fighting.
11: No fighting.
10: Number two is you can't give tips. You know people who are watching?
11: They're always
10: if you give
11: tips.
10: Them tips and they go like, hey! Right. It gets really serious and to the so point funny. Where they flip the,
11: yes.
10: the blower over.
11: Yes.
10: I'm never a gold player, so I don't know why it's so intense. Mm-hmm. But what do Koreans usually bet on, though?
11: So honestly, the list does not end. So games, obviously, like go, tanggi, like Korean chess, tango, billiards, and bowling, all of course, darts, all of it gets bets attached. But it's not just about games. Like even at company dinners, betting shows up. Like people play sadaritagi, a letter game, or just rock, paper, scissors. And whoever loses pays for the whole table. And it goes even smaller than that too. So who's buying coffee today? Instead of just asking, someone suggests a bet. And what should we eat for lunch? Same thing, let us just bet on it. So basically, when Koreans cannot decide something, we did not discuss it, we bet on it.
10: I love the sadari game.
11: You love the ladder game.
10: The ladder game. I don't know if any of you guys know what the ladder game is. It's basically you make these ladders.
11: Yes.
10: Random ladders.
11: Mm-hmm.
10: And at the bottom of each sort of stick is people's names.
11: Mm-hmm.
10: And
11: winner, loser.
10: You're supposed to pick a name. One person picks a number.
11: Yes.
10: And following that number, it goes down. You're supposed to keep going down the line, mm-hmm. and it falls on a certain name.
11: Yes.
10: That person has to like pay for the meal or mm-hmm. things like that. And it's so random.
11: Yes.
10: Like you can't rig it. So
11: it's so fun.
10: And there's so much suspense to it as well. But why? Why does everything need stakes, though?
11: So there are three reasons, I think, and the last one is the real one. So first, without stakes, it's just boring. A game with nothing on the line doesn't feel like a game. And even one cup of coffee changes the entire mood. Like, suddenly, everyone is focused. Second, the drive to win, or really the inability to accept losing. Koreans hate losing, even at something completely meaningless.
10: Yeah.
11: But the third reason is the actual reason. If the loser pays, that means everyone sits down and it's together. The bet is just an excuse. It creates a reason to stay a little longer. So Koreans don't bet to win money. We bet to have a reason to sit down together.
10: That's why the 부장님,
11: yes,
10: the 팀장님, right, the head of the office,
11: mm-hmm.
10: they always do
11: participate in it, right?

0: and they all eat with him. Mm-hmm. So I think you're absolutely correct. Mm-hmm. And playing, so it's less about the win in itself, but more about creating a moment together.
1: True. Absolutely true.
0: Our producer was telling you about a game that we recently did. We did the World Cup game.
1: Oh, yeah. I saw that on the table, right?
0: With everybody.
1: In front of us, not the door.
0: And I think the winner was Jae 감독님, one of the sound engineers. She picked Spain.
1: Oh.
0: And she brought something to eat.
1: Uh-huh.
0: I didn't get any of them. Everyone in the morning team ate everything. And then Johan from the archive, he finished second with Argentina.
1: Really?
0: He keeps bringing Canadian donuts. he always brings Canadian donuts. But we had some leftovers. But it was, he might have won second place, but he spent that money to buy for everyone.
1: Yeah, it's not about winning, you know?
0: Like no. That. Mm-hmm. But also in the office space, if you win, you know, that small pot and you take everything, you don't do anything, you might not have a lot of friends, to be honest with you. So this same idea applies to paduk or go-to then, right? Mm-hmm. It's not just coffee or just like lunch bets.
1: Exactly. So for older generations, betting on go is not really about the game itself either. Sure, they want to win, but sitting across from someone for an hour arguing over a 5,000 won bet, that's basically bonding time. It gives them a reason to sit down together, talk, get a little competitive, laugh about it after. The actual point is spending that time together, getting to know each other, and growing closer.
0: Yeah, that's what my father-in-law told me. He said when they play table tennis, there's always bet for lunch. And through that, they've built a very good table tennis community. Mm-hmm. And I said, do you ever buy lunch? And he said, I win all the time. He said, I win all the time.
1: And for
0: I
1: was him, like, it's about winning.
0: I was like, no one's going to like you. Can you just lose sometimes purposely to buy them lunch? You know? But this is really sweet, though. Like, trying to bond, you know?
1: Right? It sounds competitive, but it's really not about the money. So the loser pays for lunch, which means everyone eats together. And that's why that paduk scene in episode 9 works so well. So Hedin's dad was not really playing paduk. He was figuring out what kind of this guy, Hong Banjang, is. That's what a bet is in Korea. It looks like a game, but it's how we get to know each other.
0: When you're playing a game with the father of a girl you like, you do not win.
1: Mm-hmm.
0: Okay?
1: Mm-hmm.
0: You have to make sure you do not win.
1: That's a huge tip.
0: And I think maybe Hyejin's dad could see all of that too.
1: Yes.
0: Like knowing that he's really good,
1: but
0: he's losing, that could win the heart of the father too.
1: Mm-hmm. That's true, guys.
0: I wonder if I've ever had to do any of that stuff. I'm a very competitive guy. I also...
1: You are a competitive guy, right?
0: My son Aaron's been asking me to teach him chess.
1: Oh.
0: And so we play chess together.
1: Oh.
0: And I beat him every time.
1: You do? No, don't.
0: Because if I go easy on him, he's not going to get better.
1: Oh.
0: And when he plays against his friends, who's not better than me, he will beat them all.
1: Please lose. Right? Lose the game purposely.
0: No.
1: You always never say to your father.
0: No, yeah, but that's different. My father-in-law is different.
1: My father-in-law. Oh, yeah. The father-in-law and different. Father's friend. Right.
0: Anyway, so we'll continue to talk about all the hidden cultural elements within Hometown Cha-Cha-Cha. But first, this is Itzy with Bet on Me.

0: at the clock. We still got more work at the Culture Inc.
1: I had to explain to Eugene
2: mm-hmm.
1: about my fathering skills. When I play chess,
2: mm-hmm.
1: and when I say I beat my son in chess,
2: uh-huh.
1: I don't destroy him.
2: Oh.
1: I still go lightly, and I barely beat him.
2: Mm-hmm.
1: Purposely. Now, purposely. I could destroy him. I could destroy him.
2: Stop it, SJ.
1: I'm not a master chess player, but like I'm pretty sure I'm better than a first grader. I could destroy him. However, if I
2: mm-hmm.
1: destroy him,
2: mm-hmm.
1: he's not going to want to play again.
2: Yes, that's true, though.
1: But if I barely beat him, he's going to go, oh, if I try a little bit harder, I could beat daddy. But that trying hard, it's been 2 months. He still has to beat me.
2: So you want to spend more time with your son, right?
1: Yes. Oh, yeah. Eugene, very nice. Mm-hmm. Yeah, yes. That's what I'm trying to do. Anyways, let's go into our next topic.
2: Oh, okay. So in episode 10, it is the anniversary of Hong Banjang's grandfather's death. So this is Jaesa Day, a memorial ritual for ancestors. And on that day, all these villagers show up with food they made themselves, like pancakes, ton, or seasoned vegetables and fish. Nobody was forced to. They just came.
1: Mm, yeah, I mean, this is... Again, in a small village like this,
2: mm-hmm.
1: You see stuff like this happen, but
2: yes.
1: still, like, for the village to come together with the food,
2: mm-hmm.
1: this is really incredible. But let's talk about what exactly Jaesa
2: uh-huh.
1: is for people that have never heard of it.
2: Okay, so it's basically a ritual where the family gathers on the anniversary of an ancestor's death to honor them, usually like parents, grandparents, or sometimes further back than that. So you set up a table with a very specific arrangement of food, such as rice, soup, meat, fish, fruit, and the family bows in front of it. Food is especially important at Jaesa, and it is not just placed randomly on the table right there. Every dish has its own designated spot and pattern.
1: Yeah, even by color, by certain
2: True.
1: Kind of food,
2: yes.
1: front, back,
2: even
1: west.
2: Even the bowl.
1: Yeah, mm-hmm. so it's like the whole north, south, west, east placements too. It's
2: yes.
1: very complicated.
2: Mm-hmm.
1: I don't know it because my family doesn't do Jaesa. Does your family do Jaesa?
2: We don't do Jaesa either.
1: You guys don't do it as well? Yeah, so like our family doesn't do it. First time I ever experienced Jaesa was when I went to my father-in-law's brother's house to do Jaesa.
2: Oh, okay.
1: And I experienced it for the first time and I was like, what is going on here? That's a lot of food.
2: Yeah.
1: We get to eat that food? And we, you know, you get to eat that food
2: mm-hmm,
1: later on.
2: True.
1: But
2: mm-hmm.
1: is there a specific reason food matters so much during a Jaesa?
2: Well, there is a belief that the ancestor actually returns home and eats the food during the ritual.
1: Yes.
2: So the table has to be full and it has to be done right because an empty table means the ancestor goes hungry. It comes from this old idea. Our ancestors also protect and watch over the living family. So feeding them properly is a way of keeping that relationship going even after death.
1: Yeah, so they'll place, like, for example, like rice is there,
2: mm-hmm.
1: and they will put a spoon into the rice.
2: On the rice.
1: On
2: yes.
1: the rice. So that they can eat it.
2: Yes.
1: Now, this is very important, ladies and gentlemen. When you guys come to Korea
2: uh-huh.
1: and you eat at a restaurant, and I did this like when I was a kid.
2: No, you shouldn't.
1: You know when you're eating pop?
2: Uh-huh.
1: And so as a kid, when I was in first grade and I was eating with my grandparents,
2: oh my
1: I put
2: goodness.
1: The chopstick into the
2: rice.
1: Instead of putting it down, I put it into the rice.
2: Oh my goodness.
1: As I was drinking water and my grandfather was like, what are you doing?
2: Mm-hmm.
1: Blah, blah, blah. You only do that during Jaesa. I was like, what is Jaesa? I was like, I don't know what Jaesa is.
2: But you didn't know anything, right?
1: I didn't know anything.
2: Jaesa.
1: So that's mm-hmm. why if you're ever eating here in Korea,
2: yes,
1: never put the spoon into the rice or chopsticks into the rice and leave it.
2: Never, never.
1: Because that's what you do for the dead.
2: Yeah.
1: So
2: I learned that.
1: I learned that.
2: Mm-hmm.
1: I learned that the hard way.
2: Mm-hmm.
1: Grandfather yelling at me. So does everyone in Korea do Jaesa or does that depend also on religion too, though?
2: Not everyone. It depends on religion. So Christian families in Korea usually do not do a traditional Jaesa because going to a photo and putting out food for the dead, some Christians see that as too close to worshiping something other than God.
1: Mm.
2: So instead, a lot of Christian families do a memorial service, like a gathering to remember someone who passed. But instead of bowing and food, it is more like prayer and talking about the person.
1: Do you do that?
2: No.
1: Your family just doesn't do anything?
2: Mm.
1: So my family, they're all Christians.
2: Oh, Christian.
1: Minus my dad. My dad is Buddhist. He's the only Buddhist.
2: Oh, okay.
1: And so both my grandfather and grandmother on my dad's side, mm-hmm. they're laid to rest at a memorial in Gyeonggi-do, Gwangju.
2: Mm-hmm.
1: And when we go there, my uncles are there. I'm there. My wife is there.
2: Mm-hmm.
1: I don't go to church. My wife doesn't go to church. My dad doesn't go to church. But my uncles all do. My aunt does. And then all of that. We're having a service. And so my uncle, even though my dad should do it, but my uncle, his younger brother, he reads the Bible verse and he talks about it and he talks about why, you know what our grandmother did to introduce us to Christianity. And that's why we're... And then we do singing hymns.
2: Uh-huh.
1: And I'm sitting here because other people are there too. And I'm going, oh my goodness. Oh my goodness. I'm so embarrassed. I'm so embarrassed. We're having a church service in here. I was like, oh my goodness. I'm so. But it's what we do because my grandfather was a pastor.
2: Yep.
1: And my grandmother was very heavily involved in church too. So it is what it is. We do it. So why would the whole village then show up for one guy's grandfather? Because this I never see.
2: Because, like, ritual food takes a lot of work, and traditionally neighbors would pitch in and help each other cook it. So everyone contributing a small portion, so the whole thing comes together. And it goes both ways. You help me with mine, and I help you with yours next time. It just keeps circulating through the community. And Hong Bonjang lives by himself.
1: Yeah, that's the other thing. Mm-hmm. Because he's able to help everybody in the village, they appreciate that. Mm-hmm. And so knowing that he can't do all of that by himself, the village comes together and helps him because he helps them all the time.
2: It's a whole family.
1: So what happens to all that food after a ritual?
2: Oh, so everyone eats it together. Yeah. We eat the food after the ritual is done. The idea is that you are receiving a kind of blessing along with the meal. And it does not stay within just the family either. Like neighbors who helped cook get to it too. And sometimes food gets sent around to people who could not make it.
1: Exactly. And by the way, guys, nowadays it's changing a lot where... they also put food that the person who passed away likes.
2: Mm-hmm.
1: So you would have like even pizza. Mm-hmm. You'd have like hamburgers, things like that. So it's changed a lot. It's become very modernized. Mm-hmm. But although, and overall, you know, you would think that this thing turns very sad.
2: Mm-hmm.
1: But, you know, it becomes less sad. Again, community coming together.
2: Yes.
1: And, you know, having a good time afterwards.
2: Mm-hmm. True. So it becomes more about being together than being sad.
1: Mm.
2: You are remembering someone, but you are doing it surrounded by people, like eating together, talking, not sitting alone with grief.
1: Mm.
2: And that's exactly what happens with Hong Banjang in the drama. So he lost his family very young. But on this day, the whole village shows off for him. Like, his grief does not stay his alone. Everyone carries a little piece of it with him.
1: That's right. We'll continue to talk about all the hidden cultural elements within hometown cha-cha-cha. But first, this is Kim Jae-hwan. This is an OST, by the way, from the drama itself. This is Kim Jae-hwan with Pichi Deojo, Be the Light.

0: You know, it's kind of rare. Now that I think about it, you were saying how like your family doesn't do it. It's
1: 세상.
0: really rare to see a family that doesn't do it.
1: When I was young, like 20 years ago, we used to do that, but now
0: Like
1: we.
0: your grandparents did it, right?
1: Yes.
0: And yeah, once it was more like a grandparents' generation kind of a thing. And then still like our parents' generation still does it, some of them, but I think with our generation now, it dies out more and
1: Yes, it's
0: more.
1: disappearing. And something comes to my mind subtly about this Chaseok culture. You shouldn't bow someone like two times.
0: Yes,
1: It's
0: yes,
1: only for
0: yes.
1: the dead.
0: Yes.
1: It's very also important thing,
0: Yeah,
1: guys.
0: so like, you know, during, for example, New Year's, Lunar New Year's, we bow to our
1: Yes,
0: elders.
1: we bow.
0: You only do it once.
1: Only one, not two times.
0: Just because they give you know, New Year's money when you
1: Yes.
0: bow, bowing twice does not mean you get enveloped twice. In fact, bowing twice might get you zero envelopes because that's basically saying you're bowing to the dead. So that's very important. That's
1: Be
0: very good that you
1: careful,
0: say this.
1: guys.
0: Yeah, there's little things that you have to take into consideration. Let's finally go into our last topic. What do you have for us?
1: Okay, so watching this drama, I realized it's basically every single Korean romance cliche in the book. So if you have watched more than one Korean drama, you
0: Okay.
1: already know this. So let me run through them. Cliche number one, the bickering couple.
0: Yes.
1: They start off constantly annoyed with each other, arguing over nothing, and then one moment flips everything and they realize, "Wait, I actually like this person." So this is basically the entire setup of like Crash Landing on You, too, if you remember.
0: No, honestly, like almost every other drama that
1: Yes.
0: involves romance, it doesn't start off right away with romance, you know?
1: Always arguing first.
0: Because what fun would a drama be if you go,
1: Huh.
0: hi, I love you.
1: That's rude, though. No
0: The
1: storyline.
0: end. The end.
1: The
0: We
1: end.
0: like that conflict, right? I mean,
1: Yes.
0: that's a huge part of like what even theater
1: Yes,
0: is,
1: how
0: you
1: it unfolds,
0: up and
1: right?
0: down, up and down, and then whether or not they're gonna fall in love or not, you want that suspense. And so
1: Yes.
0: if you just fall in love right away, it is not fun,
1: It is not
0: okay?
1: a drama.
0: What's number two cliche?
1: Okay, so once the male lead starts having feelings, he helps her secretly. So cliche number two, the secret helper, he does something kind for her without taking credit, like fixes a problem, covers for her, and she has no idea it was him. So Drama Goblin does this constantly too. The male lead protects someone from a distance always.
0: You know why? Because it's just more, let's say, it's more cool that way. Think about it, Eugene. A guy comes up to you, a guy really likes you, and he wants to sort of like, you know, win your heart, and he helps you with something. Like, and then you're like, oh my goodness, who helped me with this broken whatever? My pen was broken. Who fixed my broken pen?
1: But he has to show up
0: But then
1: so
0: he
1: that I
0: goes,
1: can know
0: ah, it
1: him.
0: was me. I did
1: Yeah, I
0: it.
1: did.
0: I did
1: Not
0: it.
1: like that one. I did. I fixed your pen.
0: I fix it because I like
1: Oh.
0: you. It doesn't.
1: Oh my
0: Come on
1: goodness.
0: now. Does that make your heart flutter?
1: No. Not at all.
0: But if you found out all this
1: Oh, it
0: time,
1: was
0: like
1: him.
0: someone tells you, wait, you didn't know? It was so and so that was helping you all this time. And then you go, dun dun dun dun. Then the music comes in, and then you start realizing, ah. Oh, why is my heart beating? Why is my heart beating
1: But
0: all of
1: what
0: a
1: if I
0: sudden?
1: misunderstand the situation?
0: What do you mean?
1: I
0: How?
1: mean, there's a person, for example, he likes me or he a little bit loves me, and I thought that maybe another guy helped me. That's a whole misunderstanding
0: So
1: situation.
0: there's like guy A and guy B.
1: B.
0: B was doing everything.
1: But I thought it was like guy A.
0: Then lucky guy A. Lucky guy A. My goodness. Well, I mean, that's luck. That's luck. No, but eventually they start finding out.
1: And this also happens in a lot of dramas too.
0: It happens in drama. What we talked about right now, it really does happen in
1: Yes.
0: drama. So, what about once they get together, though?
1: So once they're officially together, the guy has to plan an event. So cliche number three, the grand gesture. So in the drama, Hong Banjang sets up this whole tent on the beach with string lights, very cheesy, very romantic. And this is not just a drama thing anymore. People copied this for real proposals now, like beach tents, fairy lights, the whole aesthetic, life imitating drama at this point.
0: Yeah, so that's why, ladies and gentlemen, you know, don't believe everything you see on drama. It doesn't always happen that mm-hmm. way. I think the other thing that happens is, like, they realize, like, when you officially become a couple,
1: okay,
0: is when you kiss for the first time.
1: Okay.
0: On the scene, on the drama, not in real life, in the drama.
1: Okay, in the drama.
0: All of a sudden, like, they look at each other, and it's always raining. For some reason, it's raining. And then they're looking at each other. Mm-hmm. And then they kiss, and like, how does that? That doesn't really happen.
1: That's another cliche.
0: Yes, that doesn't really happen in real life, guys. If it's raining outside and you look at, don't go for the kiss. You might get arrested. You might. You better be darn sure that the other person likes you too.
1: They always throw the umbrellas away. Rainy days. I don't know why. And they kiss.
0: Yeah. Why can't?
1: What's the point?
0: Why can't you have the umbrella and kiss at the same time? You know who does that in real life? Right? Or how about this for the cliche? It didn't happen in this drama, okay. But it's always the, it's raining.
1: It's raining.
0: And the girl doesn't have, how come the girl never has the umbrella?
1: I always bring umbrella in my bag.
0: Girls always have bags. Mm-hmm. There should be the ones that carry umbrellas. How come it's the girls that always never have the umbrella?
1: So we're having a lot of cliche here.
0: Yes. I mean, I'm saying it doesn't happen in this drama. Mm-hmm. And then the guy has the umbrella.
1: Mm-hmm. A big umbrella.
0: Have you ever seen Queen of Tears?
1: Mm-mm. But I know that one.
0: There was a scene when Kim Soo-hyun, right? He comes out with the umbrella and then he gives her the umbrella because even though she has a driver. And she's just waiting for the driver.
1: Oh, really?
0: he gives him the umbrella. Oh. And then he leaves without the umbrella mm-hmm. and gets wet. Why can't you walk together?
1: Yeah. That's the point.
0: Why can't you walk together? Mm-hmm. At least to the train station mm-hmm. or the convenience store to buy an umbrella.
1: True. It's so realistic.
0: That's so realistic. But every drama, mm-hmm. cliche, the girl never has the umbrella.
1: You have to be dramatic for the dramas.
0: I'm telling you, for real. What's cliche number four? Okay. I like this talk. I like those cliches, though. What's cliche number four?
1: So, cliche number four. Heartbreak always ends up at a 포장마차. Mm-hmm. So, someone gets their heart broken. And next scene, 포장마차 soju in hand. It is a small street tent bar, like plastic covering, plastic stools, usually parked on some random street corner at night. They serve soju and cheap simple food like fish cakes or tteokbokki, things like that. And there's something about the atmosphere, like dim lighting, strangers next to you, steam rising off the food, that just feeds heartbreak perfectly. Mm. A lot of Koreans actually do this in real life too, after a breakup. Have you ever done that, SJ?
0: Eugene, the last time I went to a 포장마차 was with you.
1: No. Not the last time. So have you ever been in 포장마차 because of the breakup?
0: No. Here's the thing. Here's something that you need to know about me.
1: Okay.
0: I can drink by myself, mm-hmm. but only at home.
1: Oh.
0: I can't drink by myself outside.
1: Outside.
0: Yeah. Mm-hmm. Like going to a bar by yourself mm-hmm. or going to a 포장마차 by yourself. I mm-hmm. can't do that. I could eat by myself, mm-hmm. but I can't drink by myself.
1: Yes, it's another level.
0: I mean, I know you don't really drink.
1: Mm-hmm. I don't drink.
0: So you would never do this.
1: Mm-mm. Never. By myself? Outside? Mm-mm.
0: I can't do. Some people can't do that. I just can't do that. Mm-hmm. But what are you trying to do? Like, are you trying to make it seem like other people are going to feel bad for you? Are you trying to say that maybe another person who's broken up and their heart's broken and they're drinking a 포장마차 and then you mm-hmm. sip and then you look and you go, oh.
1: So it makes sense only when he has memory with his ex-girlfriend in that 포장마차.
0: Oh, in that 포장마차. Mm-hmm. Okay.
1: That makes sense.
0: I've been to 포장마차s with my girlfriends, but I never went back. Yes.
1: Girlfriends.
0: Yes. Okay. Yes. Plural. Always plural.
1: Okay,
0: so why keep watching this if everyone knows what's coming next, though? Because everything is such a cliche.
1: So honestly, that is exactly the appeal. So it's like comfort food. You know the beach tent is coming. You know someone is heading to a 포장마차 after breakup. And somehow that predictability is what makes it relaxing to watch. Same reason people rewatch their favorite movie 100 times. You are not there for the surprise. You are there for the feeling.
0: Hmm. So basically a template at this point.
1: Yes, yes. So basically bickering turns into feelings, feelings turn into secretly helping each other, dating leads to some cheesy beach event, and heartbreak always ends up at a 포장마차 with soju. Four steps every time in Korean drama.
0: And then it rains and the girl doesn't have the umbrella. And the guy gives the umbrella.
1: Throw it away.
0: guy gives the umbrella. And people never get tired of this though.
1: Weirdly, so knowing exactly what is coming does not ruin it at all. So you still get emotional when the lights turn on. You still feel bad for the guy drinking alone. Yeah. So you already know how the story goes. You just want to feel it again. And that's Korean romantic comedy in four cliches.
0: For any of our female listeners who are tuning in, if you want to ever find the love of your life
1: in Korea,
0: make sure you don't have an umbrella. Make sure it's raining. No umbrella. Just be waiting outside, like inside a place, right? Under a little bit of a roof, and then just look lost with no umbrella.
1: Look lost is the most important thing.
0: Right, exactly. And the guy comes in with an umbrella, that means he likes you.
1: Yes.
0: That means, or he's going to say, you have light coming from your face.
1: I thought about the two. You read my mind.
0: It's one of the two.
1: One of the two.
0: Anyways, Eugene, fun stuff here. Thank you so much for breaking down all the hidden cultural elements and social elements within this drama, Hometown Cha-Cha-Cha. Have a wonderful weekend. We'll see you again next Friday.
1: Thank you. See you next Friday. Bye.
0: And sending her out of the studio, this is Anyun with Cliche.

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5: 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It's time to finish off our program today. Hope you guys enjoyed the full 2 hours. And if you did, make sure you join us again tomorrow for our Saturday's edition of the Culture Inc. We're in the first hour. We got SJ's Saturday Night Fever. That followed by second hour of Request Request. So hope to see you guys then. As always, a big thank you to our staff members, our producer Ian Seo, writers Park Dong-suk and Park Bo-mi. And thank you to all of our listeners who tuned in for the full 2 hours and also chimed in on all the chit-chat. Sending us out of the studio. Let's take a listen to Chaeyuri with Dongurami Shape. Join us again tomorrow, same time, 6 p.m. to 8 p.m. Korea Standard Time. And until then, this has been SJ Lee with The Culture Inc.

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6: Welcome to Arirang News. This is Kim Ji-yun, and we start with the top headlines at this hour. Korea's August outbound shipments have reached a record high for the period in the first 20 days of August. According to preliminary data released by the Korea Customs Service on Friday, exports from August 1st to the 20th stood at $55.2 billion. That is a massive 56% jump compared to last year. Semiconductors drove the rally, with chip exports skyrocketing 198.8% year-on-year to a record $26 billion. The chip boom is so strong that semiconductors now make up nearly half of Korea's total exports, accounting for 47.2%. Other tech products also saw massive gains, with computer peripherals jumping over 240%. However, not all sectors saw an upward trend, as passenger car exports dropped by 45.1% during the same period. Korea's producer prices fell in July for the first time in 11 months, as a drop in global oil prices outweighed the impact of a summer heat wave on farm produce. According to the Bank of Korea on Friday, the producer price index fell month-on-month for the first time since August 2025. The index had risen for 9 straight months from September through May, held flat in June, then turned lower again in July, coming in at 129.39, down 0.4% from June. Year-on-year, the index rose 7.7%, easing from an 8.6% rise in May, the fastest pace since July 2022. Looking into specific categories, industrial goods led the decline, falling 0.5%, as coal and petroleum products dropped 5.1% and chemical products fell 1.3% on lower global oil prices. Electricity, gas, water, and waste fell 0.6%, with residential electricity rates down 11.6% as Korea eased its summer peak usage pricing tiers. Global financial markets are facing renewed turbulence as U.S. Treasury Secretary Scott Bessent's aggressive market intervention is coming up against stubborn economic realities. Following the Treasury's announcement to double long-term bond buybacks to $4 billion per operation, yields that had been soaring as well as the dollar had temporarily cooled. However, long-term yields quickly resumed their upward trajectory. Experts point out that a $4 billion cap is not an ultimate solution, as national debt has surpassed $40 trillion for the first time. Secretary Bessent stated that the figure holds no specific magic and that the U.S. can grow its way out of the debt mountain. South Korea is expressing optimism regarding recent diplomatic developments between the U.S. and North Korea. On Friday, Unification Minister Jeong Dong-young at a meeting with religious leaders called this a tectonic shift. Jeong also said earlier in the day that the past year was a time of frustration. This comes as he has repeatedly emphasized that a summit between U.S. President Donald Trump and North Korean leader Kim Jong-un would be constructive, and this will be able to change the current status of deadlock. President Lee Jae-myung as well, since his time as a lawmaker, has continuously supported resuming Washington-Pyongyang negotiations. Samsung Electronics and LG Electronics said Friday that they have each won 45 and 17 awards at the International Design Excellence Awards at 2026. Known as IDEA, the awards are organized by the Industrial Designers Society of America and are considered one of the world's three most prestigious awards for design. The awards recognize designs based on innovation, commercial viability, and improvements in user experience across 20 categories. Moving to the weather forecast, light rain is coming and going at the moment here in Seoul, but there are downpours in parts of Gyeongsangbuk-do province with rainfall rates of around 30 mm per hour, prompting heavy rain alerts. Most of the rain in Chungcheongdo and Gyeongsangbuk-do province will taper off by tonight, but Seoul and the surrounding capital area, along with inland areas of Gangwon State, will stay wet through tomorrow morning. The temperatures are 27 degrees in Seoul, 28 degrees in Gwangju, 28 degrees in Busan, and 28 degrees on Jeju-do Island. 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
4: Radioness. These days, students are enjoying their summer vacation. We call it 여름 방학 in Korean. And during the break, they don't have to go to school. Well, obviously. And they get to make fun memories with friends and family. Maybe that's why just hearing the words summer vacation brings back so many happy memories. But before we know it, summer vacation is already coming to an end. At first, the break may have seemed like it would last forever, but looking back, it always feels much shorter than we expected. So today, when you think of summer vacation, what memories do you come to mind? Today, we're going to be spending the next 2 hours connecting with all of you. So please, send us your summer vacation stories through YouTube live chat because it's the time for us. We'll begin. Radioness!

Welcome back home, everyone. It's a beautiful Friday, and today is August 21st. We just had Nobody with Chung Jun-hyuk and Nectar by Marv as our opening song today. This is your host, Samuel Seol from Radio. As y'all are now listening to the number one K-pop show of Arirang Radio. All right, seems we're a bit low on the number today, but we have a couple of comments saying hi, so let's go through them first. Benny says, Happy Friday. Welcome back, Mr. Benny. Hope you participated to today's Play Friday. Claire says, Happy Friday. Welcome back. And Curse 3 says, 오늘 어땠나요? How was today? It's been a great day. Thank you so much for asking. What about you, Curse 3? How was your day? 오늘 어떠셨어요, Curse 3? 한번 말씀해 주세요. Please tell me what it was like. And Suzu says, Hey Samyoung, I'm a little bit frustrated. I'm not evolving in producing and it's stressing me. Suzu, what do you want me to say? Do you want me to be brutally honest about you trying to be a musician? It takes years of training, my friend. Just be a little more patient. But one important thing to keep in mind is to believe in yourself. Believe in your music and just keep enjoying the process. But one thing is for sure. There are answers to certain things. I'm talking about the technical stuffs. So try to learn those. And it's going to take a long time, man. And the next one is from Halsey saying, Hello, Pretty Sam and number one K-pop show team, and I'm afraid I'll miss most of the show today, or at least only listening. Have a blessed weekend in advance. You too, Halsey, and thank you so much for participating to Uri Playlist. I really enjoyed your playlist, by the way. Not only his, but all the people who participated in that segment. Thank you so much for taking your time to send in your song requests for that segment. I'm talking about our Sunday segment here. And the next one is from Bo saying, Hello. Well, 안녕하세요. And the next one is from Tashmia. She said, Happy International Self-Care Day. Okay, soaking on water with rose petal is good for the skin. That I did not know. Thank you so much for always telling us something really useful, Tashmia. And Irina, welcome back. She said, Hi, DJ Sam and everyone. Hope you guys are well. And the next one is from Sheila saying, Hello, Sam B. Radio and his team and everyone. Happy Playout Friday. Welcome back, everyone. All right, with that, we're going to go through what's on today's schedule. First hour, of course, we have our four regular segments. The first one is called Song of the Day, where I get to recommend you guys a song. And the next part is called Music Nerd. And we're going to take some time learning a bit more about the artists we listen to during SOTD. And the third part is going to be our chit-chat session. So please tell me what you did today through YouTube live chat. Something that made you go, ha, ha, ha, ha, ha, ha. Something fun that happened or something you ate for breakfast or lunch or could be dinner for some people. Please do not hesitate to send in a comment through YouTube live chat because it's Friday and it's all about having fun. So yeah. Let's have some fun together. And, of course, I have a Korean riddle prepared for you guys. Well, today is another Korean dad joke following yesterday's one. Today's Korean riddle is, what do you say when you sue a watermelon? Once again, what do you say when you sue a watermelon? Well, in case anyone missed it, what do you say when you sue a watermelon is today's Korean dad joke of the day. Try sending in the answer through YouTube live chat and we're going to choose one final winner and let that person choose the GIF for Playa Friday. Yesterday's winner was Mr. Benny and he requested a GIF of Baby Dragon, but unfortunately, well, I didn't get any luck finding a good one, Mr. Benny. Hope you like what I have for you. And on to the last one for part one, of course, we have Che-e, and during that time, we're going to take a look at one of our listeners' current favorite thing through a picture or a video. Now, on to the second hour. The main segment for part two is going to be Playa Friday.
It's time for you to be the temporary DJ of the show by sending in a message along with a song request. And guys, today's Play a Friday is kind of going to be like an extended version or spinoff of Uri Playlist, because I gave you guys a specific theme yesterday. And the theme is, what's the first ever K-pop song you listened to? And what were you doing back then? Was today's theme. So guys, please participate by sending in a message along with a song request through our official Gmail account. You can send one in through the address right here. 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Now, onto the announcements. The first one, of course, is going to be the newly updated content called Local Deep Dive. Yes, the third episode is out. So guys, it'd be greatly appreciated if you guys could watch the video. It doesn't take that long for you to finish watching it. It's only like 40-second long video, guys. Watch it, press that like button, and leave a comment. And the second one is about the ongoing contest called Talk Talk Korea 2026. 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Once again, talktalkkorea.or.kr. 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And this time it's hosted by Gallup Korea. 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And if you're on Jeju Island, you can possibly meet our researcher on the street. Thank you so much for your participation in advance. 지금 라디오로 듣고 계시는 분들에게도 간단하게 말씀을 드리면 지금 갤럽 코리아와 함께 설문조사 진행 중에 있는데요. 혹시나 참여해 주실 의사가 있으시다면 저희 오피셜 웹사이트 arirang.com에서 라디오 버튼 누르시면 참여 가능하십니다. 왼쪽에 배너가 뜨니까요. 그쪽에서 꼭 많은 참여 부탁드리고요. 방송 하나 골라달라고 말하면 꼭 라디오 노스를 골라주시면 감사드리겠습니다. Alright, with that, I'll be right back after taking a short song break, beginning with Your Lips, featuring Wendy by June K, followed by 흐릿한 잠, Hazy Sleep, featuring 민기뉴 by 결. Enjoy!

Radiumus. Welcome back. Previous songs were Your Lips featuring Wendy by June K. The second song was Hoodie Tantum, Hazy Sleep featuring Mingi New by Kyo. Before we move on to the first segment, Tashmia, about the first song, she said, this song is dynamic. I love it. Wow. Now I know what kind of music you enjoy. You enjoy those upbeat and festive songs over moody ones, right? If that's the case, then I'm sorry. This next song that I'm about to recommend to you is going to be a really moody one. And the next one is from Manika saying, rah! Happy Playa Friday. Excuse this little potato. Little potato just got home and has to cook something before fainting. Well, you and your sister, you guys call each other by Big Potato and Little Potato. That's so cute, Anega. Enjoy your time cooking something for your little sis. And Crash says, Wendy with a heart emoji. Well, I can definitely tell you're a huge fan of Wendy, all right? Thank you so much for enjoying the song. All right, with that, we're going to move on to Song of the Day and listen to a song together. Now, the song I brought for you today is by someone who might be one of the most recent artists in the line of soul singers I've been introducing this week. I don't know if you remember, but this week we listened to two really great soul singers from South Korea. First off, we had Soul Man, and secondly, we had Gu Yoon-hwa. And generation-wise, he was pretty active around the same time when Soul Man was hitting his peak in his career. But back then, this guy didn't really get that much attention. These days, however, he's been getting a lot more recognition. He's been very active as a K-pop songwriter, and videos of him singing by himself on Instagram have become very popular. He has a great voice too, of course. When it comes to pure vocal technique, I wouldn't quite compare him to the original Soul Legends, but I still think he's a really great singer. And

This is such a nice song to listen to by yourself on a Friday evening, so I hope you can relax for a moment and just enjoy the music. Let's have a listen to 별하는 밤, translates to A Night of Counting Stars by 40. Enjoy!

greatness. Welcome back. Previous song was Pyeolhaenbeom, A Night of Counting Stars by the artist who goes by the name of 40. Well, I'm pretty sure a lot of you guys have seen him on Instagram or TikTok before because some of his videos have millions of views and he's become a pretty huge influencer. But actually, he's been around for a really long time. He made his debut back in 2011 and his first album was called Give You. And I don't think I need to say much more about him. I would personally call him one of the best Korean R&B singer-songwriters of our time. And there are also a few interesting things about his past. Apparently, when he was younger, he was actually a trainee at YG Entertainment, which means he almost made it into being a member of an idol group. And I heard that he once debuted as a member of a group called DiCaprio. So if you like his voice now, maybe check out some of his old songs with that group. It could be fun to hear what his voice sounded like back then. And about this song, we're getting so many positive comments. The first one is from Claire saying this song is beautiful. Well, thank you so much for enjoying. And Bahar, welcome, she says. So that's how you exercise as a dragon. Okay, I'm not quite understanding what this comment is about. Does it look like this dragon is exercising? Well, I have other GIFs, so I'm going to switch it back to the second one. This one, in my humble opinion, is the best one I have for Benny today. Benny, about the song, he said, wow, this song is amazing. Well, thank you. I knew you'd like it. And Arena says, Sam, were you planning on making me cry with this song straight into my feels? Well, I wasn't planning to do so, but what's going on, Arena? If you need to share us, if you don't mind, then please tell us what's going on in your life right now. Seems you've been going through a tough time recently. And Wendy says, LOL, the Hangul, the Korean for 40 is cute. Po-ti, when it's written. Well, thank you so much. And Tashmia says, it's toothless on the iPad. Oh, that I didn't know. So you call this character toothpaste? A toothless? What his name is. And Suzu says, I really like this song. And Tashmir says, this SOTD is great. However, I think I would have enjoyed it more without the music. His voice is pretty like an iced peach tea. Well, thank you so much. Well, unfortunately, there's no a cappella version of this song that was released. So you're going to have to imagine that version yourself. And next one is, Arena says, this is second on, Sam. Okay, what do you mean second on? Well, anyway, thank you so much to all of you guys for sending in the positive comments about the song that I recommended today. Hope you guys enjoyed what we learned about 40 during today's Music Nerd. With that, we're going to move on to the next set list right away. Beginning with Walking Through My Days by Sean Park, followed by Take a Chance, featuring Kyujin of NMIXX by Jason Lee. Enjoy!

Are you a fan of Korean culture? Stay in the loop with the freshest K-pop and the latest from Korea. This is your host, Samuels Hall, and you are listening to Ray Dennis. Welcome back. Previous songs were Walking Through My Days by Sean Park and Take a Chance featuring Kyujin of NMIX by Jason Lee. Now let's go through some comments from the listeners during this third part of part one. Adrian, welcome. He said, I want to eat some fries, but it's too much for a single person like myself. Awesome. Well, if that's the case, then I got an idea for you. Adrian, why don't you invite a couple of buddies of yours so you guys could share the fries together? And it's going to be a lot more festive too. So, please do so.

And if anyone else has better idea for Adrian, then please tell them for YouTube live chat. And the next one is from Aneka saying, welcome to the world of Light Fury and Night Fury, Sam. All right, tonight's comments are all over the place. What are you talking about here, Aneka? What's Light Fury and Night Fury? And Tashmia says that black dragon's name is Toothless. Oh, okay. Gonna switch it back to the black one. So this black dragon's name, the baby dragon's name is Toothless, and he's from a movie called How to Train Your Dragon. Well, thank you so much. What is that movie about, though? And the next one is from Bahar. I should send my playa. Well, thank you so much. Please do, Bahar. And remember, we had a theme today, right? Today's theme for Playa Friday is... what's the first ever K-pop track you heard in your life? And Irina says, about our life, she said, oh, Sam, too much to say in just a few characters. Life is just not lifing anymore for me. But I don't want to make y'all sad, so I'll leave it at that. Well, thank you so much, Irina, for at least hinting us with what you're going through right now. I'm pretty sure we're going to get through just fine, Irina. And next one is from Monica about the potato comment. She said, it was for me. I'm the little potato. Then who's the big potato, Anega? And the next one, this one comes from Mr. Benny. He said, oh, I already sent in some good songs for today's Play of Friday, so don't worry. Oh, well, thank you so much. I'm going to look forward to that, Mr. Benny. And I like the part where you said songs, not a song. I'm going to look forward to how many songs you recommended for us. And our next one is from, okay, Aneka says, ha ha ha ha ha. It's another name for those dragons. Okay, Light Fury and Night Fury. Well, thank you so much. All right, guys, with that, let's take some time to go through the answers we got to today's Korean dad joke of the day. Today's Korean dad joke was, what do you say when you sue a watermelon? And we got a couple of really creative ones. Bo says, Korean dad joke answer, Bing Soo. This one probably is the most creative answer I got from Bo so far during this part. Tashmia says, mellow, mellow. Oh, sounding real cute. I like it. And let's see if anyone else could top the previous comments. Tsutsu says, Sue Beggy, LOL. Okay. Well, yeah. Very close. And Irina says, Sue, bah ha ha ha ha ha ha ha. I tried. Okay. All right. Well, thank you so much for at least making me laugh, man. And Aneka says, why are we suddenly suing my favorite Pac? Well, it's just a dad joke, Aneka. And Wendo says, got a Subak. And Bahar says, R-O-T-D, I will Subak you. Well, again, Bahar and Wendy got the correct answer. The answer is Subak. Because, you know, Sue, Pac, as in Subak. In case anyone's wondering what Subak is watermelon in Korean. Well, congrats, Wendo and Bahar, but since you two already won a couple days ago, I'm gonna choose, well, you know what? I'm gonna choose this person who's kind of in a bad mood today. Irina, congrats, you are the final winner. So please recommend us a GIF that best describes your mood right now, or something that can make you feel better during part two. All right, with that, we're gonna take a short song break and be right back, beginning with Purun Sanocho Blue Lagoon by Lee Soo Hyun, followed by Cruel featuring Minsu by Gila. Enjoy.

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1: Welcome back. Previous songs were Purun's Hanocho, Blue Lagoon by Isuyan, and Cruel featuring Minsu by Gila. Now, let's move on to the next segment, Che-e. During this segment, we are going to take a look at one of our listeners' current favorite thing through a picture or a video. And I got a bad news to all of our listeners. Guys, we ran out of time, so we barely have a time to read the message from tonight's sender, who's Olivia. But I'm going to show you guys the picture from her real quick, just to make you guys feel better. Let's see it together. Baba. Oh, wait, it's already up there. So, this is a picture we got today from Ollie. Through the message, she's basically bragging about how cute of a cat she is. Well, thank you so much for sending in this material for us. We're gonna take another song break and be right back to wrap up the first hour, beginning with Blackout Light featuring Lee Soo-ryun, produced by Main Hertz by Hong Isak. It's an OST for a game called Pearl Abyss, and the second song is called World Wild Women by Triple S. Enjoy!

Welcome back. Previous songs were Blackout Light featuring Isurion by Isaac Hong, and the second song was World Wild Women by Triple S. The last track for part one is 해파리는 심장이 없다, Jellyfish Have No Hearts by Moonbeat. Enjoy, and I'll see you guys back in part two.

0: What kind of clarity is filling your day today? We drink water every day, but have you ever wondered, the bottle of water in your hand, what kind of journey did it take to get to you? At the southern edge of Korea lies Jeju, an island holding one of nature's most honest, untouched secrets. Formed by volcanic activity 1.8 million years ago, layers of rugged basalt rock and countless tiny pathways carved by lava. Rainwater that falls on this island begins a remarkable journey, traveling deep underground for over 31 years. Like a vast natural filtration system, these layers of volcanic rock carefully remove impurities while enriching the water with essential minerals like vanadium and silica. From 420 meters below the surface, untouched by human hands, this pristine water is brought up, then passes through rigorous quality checks and global standard management systems before reaching you. That is why, within just 3 months of its launch, it became Korea's number one bottled water, and why people around the world trust Jeju Samdasu. 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This spring, why not refresh both body and mind with a glass of clean, clear Samdasu and experience the vitality of Jeju. Enriching Jeju, bringing happiness to its people. A cleaner tomorrow for Jeju. 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

Welcome back, everyone. It's time to kick off the second hour, and the main segment, of course, since it's Friday, is going to be Playoff Friday. Going to meet you guys back after taking a short song break, beginning with I Got Your Back, featuring Jisoo and Momoka of Hannah, Korean version by Islet. And the second song is called Uriga, We by Mad Clown. Enjoy!

Get ready to dive into the best of K-pop and Korean culture right here on Radiance. Welcome back. It's time to kick off the second hour. And the main segment, of course, is going to be Play a Friday, the segment where you get to be the temporary DJ of this show by sending in a message along with a song request. And today is a special edition of Play a Friday because we have a dedicated theme for this time. And that is, what's the first K-pop you ever heard in your life? And I'm so going to look forward to your requests tonight. And before we move on to the first message, please give me some time to explain a bit about this GIF on the tablet. Yes, it's a different one, and this one is requested by Irina, who's going through a lot these days, and she requested a GIF related to money, and here's what I have for her. Irina, try brainwashing yourself. This is going to be you in 2027. Alright, with that, we are gonna move on to the first message. This one comes from Peach Tomy, saying, "Hello DJ Sam, happy Friday. Can I request On Air by Dragon Pony? Thanks." Well, thank you so much for your participation. And the next one is from Chris 3. Wait, I forgot to add the title of DJ in front of the sender's names. DJ Peach Tommy, thank you for your participation. And the second one is from DJ Chris 3 saying, "Hello, Sam and everyone. Happy Playa Friday. How are y'all? I hope you're all okay and your day has been wonderful. Have a great day / evening and have a wonderful weekend ahead. I would like to request Can't Go Back by Odd Youth." Well, thank you so much for your participation. Let's have a listen to the songs, and we're going to come back with the next set of messages, beginning with On Air by Dragon Pony, requested by DJ Peach Tommy. And the second song is requested by DJ Chris 3 by Odd Youth, called Can't Go Back. Enjoy,

Welcome back. Previous songs were On Air by Dragon Pony, requested by DJ Peach Tommy. And the second song was Can't Go Back by Odd Youth, requested by Chris 3. Now, let's move on to the next message. This one comes from DJ Bohar. It says, Hello, Sam and fam. Happy TG Day. It was a special week with the solar eclipse and the meteor shower happening on Wednesday. Did you see that? I also got the video call home while almost all of my family were gathered at our place, and I joined them through an iPad. I got to talk to everyone after such a long time, and it really recharged me. It also made me wonder what kind of life I would be living if I hadn't moved to another country. I'm really enjoying the local deep dive short series. Kegukji does look really tasty. Well, thank you so much for the support, my friend. Other than this series, how are you these days, Sam? Have you picked up any new hobbies? Of course not. I simply don't have enough time to come up with a new hobby in my life anymore. Well, but thank you so much, though. Wait. This is true, actually. This one is the same one.

song after hearing about a music video that was going viral because of the dance. So, I would like to request a song, which is Gangnam Style by Psy. Such a classic, right, Claire? I remember when I was in Croatia, I was on a boat trip, right? And the captain there, he was trying to be friendly, asking me where I'm from. So I said, South Korea. And he all of a sudden started playing this song, Gangnam Style, on his boat, along with other foreigners being in the same one, and I kind of felt weird about it, but yeah, this song was good to be played. Anyway, thank you so much for bringing me back some memories from the past. Well, it's not much of a past, it happened last year. All right, let's have a listen to the songs right away, even though we listened to this song requested by Bohar for two consecutive weeks. I hope you guys enjoy. The first song is going to be Wonder by The Rose, and the second song is going to be Gangnam Style by Psy. Enjoy!

0: 오빤 강남 스타일.
1: Welcome back. Previous songs were Wonder by the Rose, requested by DJ Bohar. And the second song was Gangnam Style by Psy, requested by DJ Claire. Thank you so much for sharing us the wonderful story. I'm talking about the moment you heard this song for the first time, Claire. And I'm so going to look forward to the new message from Bohar during next week's Play a Friday. All right, with that, we're going to move on to the next one. This one comes from DJ Benny. It goes, hello, Sam and fam. Happy Friday. It's been another week full of rain. But we finally got some sunny weather yesterday, and according to the forecast, it should last until tomorrow. We've been going through a cycle of monsoon rains and flooding lately, but that's okay. I'm just happy to enjoy some sunshine for a little while. We're also enjoying a long weekend that lasts until Sunday, so I hope we get to spend some quality time and bond with the family this weekend. As you shared last night about our first K-pop songs, I guess there are quite a few for me. Around 2010 was a booming era when K-pop songs started being introduced more widely on Philippine radio and television. Since then, I've continued to explore newer K-pop releases while also going back to the old K-pop songs and their remakes from time to time. Requesting 내 머리가 나빠서, Because I'm Stupid by SS501 from Boys Over Flowers. That's a TV show, by the way, from way back. Such a throwback. And he wrapped up his message by saying, Have a great weekend ahead from Mr. Benny. Well, thank you so much for this request. And you too, Mr. Benny, thank you so much for sharing your story. Now, on to the next one. This one comes from Shining Star. This person says, 그댄 내게 향기만 남기고 이솔로몬 신청 곡 부탁드립니다. 수고하세요. Well, I request All You Left Me Was Your Scent by Isolomon. Thank you. Wow, such a chic message it is. Thank you so much for your participation, though. All right, with that, let's have a listen to the songs, and we're gonna come back for more, beginning with 내 머리가 나빠서, Because I'm Stupid by SS501, followed by 그댄 내게 향기만 남기고, All You Left Me Was Your Scent by Isolomon. Enjoy!

Welcome back! We're back after listening to Nemo de Ganapaso, Because I'm Stupid by SS501, requested by DJ Benny. And the second song was requested by Isolomon's fan, who goes by the name of Shining Star. It was a song called 그댄 내게 향기만 남기고, All You Left Me Was Your Scent, by, of course, Isolomon. With that, we're going to move on to the next message. This one comes

from DJ Wendo. It says, hi, Sam and everyone. We got a fun topic to look back on today. Honestly, when it comes to Korean music, my first experience was through worship dances. Wow, that's quite unexpected, especially with the group Promise Keepers. Ha ha ha ha. Who's Promise Keepers? They must be really famous, though. Me and my sisters were so amazed at them and learned the choreos to do them at church. LOL. And then it led us to meet our first K-pop song, Happiness, by Super Junior, if I'm correct. We even printed the lyrics to sing along, imitated the music video, but there's another first experience that was memorable with A Goose's Dream, 거위의 꿈, by Insuni. I think it was the first Korean song that all my family sang together around a keyboard. We were able to borrow the church's keyboard at home, so we had fun with it. So I don't mind either of them as a song request. In both cases, it can provide a fun 노래방 session. Hee hee hee. Thanks and happy weekend. Wendy, do you know what I'm going to ask you? Do you still have the footage of you trying to imitate the music video of Super Junior from way back? If you do, I'd love to see it, Wendo. I mean it. I'm dead serious. So please go through your album to see if it's still there. All right, now on to the next one. This one comes from Kathy May, who's been requesting Ahop's song for God knows how long, actually. This person must be a huge fan of Ahop. It says, hello, hope everything is well. I would like to request Run to You by Ahop from their latest third mini album. It's the perfect energetic track. I absolutely love the bold message about running straight toward the one you love without hesitation. Please play it for all the fans listening. Thank you. Well, thank you so much for your participation, Kathy. I'm going to look forward to hearing it again. Now, let's have a listen to those songs right away. We are going to begin with 거위의 꿈, A Goose's Dream by Insuni. The second track is going to be Run to You by Ahop. Enjoy!

Welcome back. The first song was Kawi'e Kum, A Goose's Dream by Insuni, requested by DJ Wendell. And I'm so gonna look forward to the video from you, Wendy. As the second song was Run to You by Aho, requested by DJ Kathy, who's been requesting the same song for the past couple of episodes. Well, thank you so much, though. Now, on to the next message. This one comes from Sheila Y, saying, Hello, Samdi, Raid and his team and everyone. Happy Play a Friday. Yesterday... She said, we arrived here in the mountain for weekend vacation. See? You love the mountains. You're on it again. And also to attend the birthday party. A lot of norebang going on. I would like to request 사랑인가 by Love Maybe by Melomance. Thank you. And have a great weekend. You too. Have a great weekend on the mountain. We're going to play your song request right away. We have 사랑인가 by Love Maybe by Melomance. Requested by DJ Sheila. Enjoy!

Welcome back. Previous song was 사랑인가 봐, Love Maybe by Melomance, requested by DJ Sheila. Alright guys, unfortunately, that's it for today. Thank you so much for joining us today. The last song is gonna be 옆사람, Stand By, by Boa, requested by DJ Tashin. Thank you so much for listening to this show. This has been your host, Samuel Saul, and I hope you guys have a wonderful weekend ahead. Bye!

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6: Welcome to Arirang News. This is Kim Ji-yeon, and we start with the top headlines at this hour. The Ulji Freedom Shield exercise came to an end early, and Friday after being scaled back by nearly half following U.S. President Donald Trump's order earlier this week. A day before the exercise ended, Kim Yo-jung, the North Korean leader's sister, mocked Seoul over the reduction. The statement describes Seoul as being put in a pitiful position by having to scale back its war games at a single request from U.S. President Donald Trump. The statement also said that South Korea's military is a puppet army that had handed over its command authority and called the situation a deserved disaster. Kim also criticized South Korean President Lee Jae-myung by name, referring to Lee's social media post saying he paid a tribute to Trump for ordering the joint exercise to be scaled back. Kim accused Lee of flattering Trump while at the same time calling for stronger independent defense capabilities. The statement came a day after North Korea signaled a possible openness to dialogue with the U.S. following Trump's call for talks with Kim Jong-un. President Lee Jae-myung has called for stronger efforts to root out corruption in Korea. Speaking at his administration's first anti-corruption policy meeting at the Blue House on Friday, he noted that Korea ranked 31st out of 182 countries in Transparency International's 2025 Corruption Perceptions Index. He called the ranking somewhat embarrassing, pointing to the country's much stronger performance in other areas, such as exports and current account surplus. He urged officials to correct any wrongdoing that may have been overlooked simply because it was considered a long-standing practice. The heads of 18 related government agencies attended Friday's meeting. Meanwhile, President Lee Jae-myung has appointed Deputy Trade Minister Park Jong-sung as the new chief trade negotiator. The Blue House announced on Friday that the trade official, who has served for 30 years, is expected to lead pending issues based on his experience, having led a U.S. tariff negotiation task force and WTO investment negotiations. It added that he has been in charge of U.S. investment and tariffs talks at the working level and is expected to maximize national interest when it comes to trade talks with Washington while maintaining continuity of the talks. Former Trade Minister Kim Yeo-hang-gu also was recently dismissed with no clear reason given to the public. President Lee Jae-myung has designated several areas hit by recent heavy rains in southern Korea as special disaster zones. According to senior Blue House spokesperson Kang Yu-jung, they are Geoje City and parts of Tongyeong City in Gyeongsangnam-do Province. The designation provides additional government funding for recovery efforts, while affected residents will receive tax payment deferrals and reductions in utility bills. Kang added that other regions could also be declared as special disaster zones if further assessments show they meet the required criteria. Lastly, Korea is setting up what is being called a future fund to fuel long-term economic growth using windfall tax revenue driven by the recent semiconductor boom. The plan announced by the Ministry of Planning and Budget on Friday said that instead of spending this extra money immediately, the government plans to save tax revenue that exceeds the 10-year average trend. Ranging from 60 to 100 trillion won, the fund will be heavily invested in four key areas: support for younger people, regional development, education, and new growth engines. Meanwhile, for the first time in 55 years, the government will overhaul its education budget system to reflect the shrinking student population, with a package of related bills set to be submitted to the National Assembly in early September. Moving to the weather forecast. Rain is falling across the central parts of the country, while the southern regions are seeing some heavy showers. Downpours are hitting parts of the Jeollado and Gyeongsangdo provinces, with rainfall rates of around 30 to 50 millimeters per hour, prompting heavy rain alerts. Tomorrow, Seoul will start at 26 degrees. The temperatures are 26 degrees in Seoul, 26 degrees in Gwangju, 27 degrees in Busan, and 26 degrees on Jeju-do Island. 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

0: There was a time in Jeju when work and music went hand in hand. In the fields, people sang as they planted seeds, pulled weeds, and harvested crops. At sea, canoes sang as they rowed, and fishermen sang together as they worked. These songs helped people get through long, difficult days and work together in rhythm. Today, those songs live on as Jeju Nongyo, Jeju's traditional work songs. And next week, a special performance will bring these old sounds of Jeju's fields and sea back to life. These songs are more than melodies. They carry the stories of people who once lived and worked here. So today, let's listen to another side of old Jeju through the songs its people once sang. Hello everyone, you are very welcome to the Wonders of Jeju. I'm your host, AK.
1: Okay,

Welcome back. Happy Friday. Yes, it's Friday. What's up with the wonders of Jeju Film? Welcome back to our show. I'm your host, AK. The song we just heard was OK by B1A4. It is August 21st. Yes, it's Friday, so I decided to stay at home today all day long. So I watched a movie at home today called Shoplifters on Netflix. The Korean title is 어느 가족, right? It's a little different. It's a very literal name, for Korean title, but Shoplifters is more makes sense after you watch the movie. And it's a Japanese film, and it really made me think, rethink the whole idea of what family is. You know, what I found really interesting was that, you know, the people living together, like in one place, aren't actually related by blood. I don't want to spoil anything, but it's just a, you know, simple idea of the film. But, you know, when you first see them, you naturally assume they're regular, just family, regular poor family, I would say. You know, they eat together, take care of each other, you know, laugh, argue, and, you know, just share their everyday lives like any other family would. And as the story goes on, yeah, you see them like become incredibly close, you know, maybe even like closer than some families who are actually related by blood. But in the end, it really made me wonder, like, does family necessarily have to mean people who share the same blood? Yeah, that's what I thought, because they bond so closely, and in the end, there's something happened, but you know, you gotta have to watch it if you are interested in what I said. Maybe sometimes, like, family is also something we choose in our life as you just get older and build through the, you know, way we care for one another. And that question really stayed with me even until now after the movie ended. So, speaking of that, you might also want to share your own concept or your own, you know, thought of or idea of family, okay? So I really want to hear that. Anyways, happy Friday! So, what's your plan for this weekend? Or how are you? And how's the weather over there? Anything? Yeah, you can, drop it into the chat if you want to. Okay, so before we move on to our next segment, the first one, Jeju Beat, where we talk about what's happening on Jeju Island, I have a few reminders first. So first is on how you can tune into Arirang Radio. If you are here on Jeju Island, you can set your radios to 88.7 FM here in Jeju City. 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The handle is WOJ_Arirang. Okay, so next one is Talk to Korea 2026, the Global Content Contest. So what you gotta do with this contest, you might wanna share my first K-culture moment through video, photo book, drawing and illustration, or writing. Because there is a total prize, $26,400. So the best entry across all four categories will receive the Minister of Culture, Sports, and Tourism Award. So please join Talk to Korea 2026, because it's gonna run until September. And we are calling all musicians out there, it doesn't really matter, new artists or experienced performer, you can join in, because
because the legendary Cheonju Music Festival is happening right now, is now back. We are now looking for the artist who will write its next chapter. So Voice of Jeonju is open to musicians of all genres and all ages. So please perform live, share your music, and also get a chance to the advance to the 2026 Cheonju Music Festival Grand Finale this October. Applications for the September stage runs like from August 24th to September 6th. Please take the stage, okay? New artist, experienced performer, solo or band, anyone. Yeah, your music might become the next chapter of this festival. And this is going to be the last reminder for you. 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And if you are on Jeju-do Island, you can possibly meet our researchers on the street. And thank you so much for your participation, as always. All right, so I'd love to say hello back to our listeners as it's Friday. Yes, hello, Benny. Hello, AKK FM. Happy Friday. Happy Friday. Robin, hello. And Tsukasa, hi, pretty little Aegyeong Nuna. Yeah, you wrote it right, but except Aegyeong with A. It's different A, by the way. We have like two A in Korean. And so Lakeisha, happy Friday. Most beautiful AKWJT, most beautiful people, yeah, in the house. Thank you very much. And K-Drama, good night day, sweet AK team, Camp Fam, happy Friday. Most listening today, no worries. Have fun with your little daughter. And Rodolfo, hello, sweet, beautiful AK, happy Friday. I'm feeling great. Yeah, like I said, I watched a movie, but this kind of stays with me so deeply, profoundly. Yeah, I just keep thinking of like, what does that mean? Like, what is, you know, what is the idea of family, you know, in this movie? And what I think of the idea of families just for me. Yeah, that's what I've been thinking. And Rodolfo answered, we have different types of family. I think it really depends on how much time we spend with people. For example, I think I have friends that even though we are not blood related, I feel closer to them than family, which we are blood related. Yeah, that's what I think too, as I get older, actually. And of course, you know, there's something that I can relate to my real family. Yeah, just, yeah, related by blood. But there's also people who I think, you know, they're real, like, mental, you know, family mentally. Not like biologically or physically, but yeah, just mentally. Wow, we are so connected. I can really imagine, you know, my future like being with them more than my family members, to be honest with you. Okay, and so thank you so much for your answer. So now why don't we move on to another song break and come right back with Jeju Beat. The first song, Geobugi by Davich, followed by Cheongchun Manhwa by Imujin.

0: I guess the only thing we can do is play you a song.
1: What's been happening on Jeju today? Right now, let's take a closer look at today's stories from the island. Jeju Beat.

Jeju's UNESCO World Natural Heritage Sites will become a place to walk, explore, and experience during the 2026 World Heritage Festival. The festival will run from October 3rd to 18th, with several programs now open for advance reservations. Visitors can join walking tours, explore areas that are normally difficult to access, hike Kailasa Mountain at night to see the stars and sunrise, or take a special bus tour through Jeju's volcanic heritage. This year, the festival also focuses on the people who have lived alongside these natural landscapes. Traditional fishing songs, henya songs, and stories from local villages will introduce another side of Jeju's heritage. Jeju is also sharing these stories internationally. 25 students from 24 countries recently explored the island's heritage and will now become Jeju Heritage Global Ambassadors. The festival is a chance to experience Jeju's natural wonders while also discovering the people and culture that have grown alongside them. An old Jeju tradition is being turned into a new kind of travel space. In Jeju language, Pongnang refers to a place under a tree where villagers would gather, rest, and talk. Jeju has brought this idea back through two Pongnang lounges in Sinungmi and Cheongbangdong village. The lounges introduce visitors to local history, culture, nearby attractions, and village stories. They also create a place where local residents and travelers can meet. Recently, the Kim Tae-kwa Museum of Art used the Sinungmi Village Lounge for an art program connecting paintings by artist Kim Tae-kwa with the real landscapes and stories of the village. Jeju hopes these spaces will encourage visitors to experience local communities more deeply while also supporting nearby shops and businesses. A new type of green onion developed in Jeju is getting good reviews from local farmers. Called Jeju S12, the new variety is designed to grow well during Jeju's hot summer months. It is now being tested on farms in Aewar and Hallim area. One of its biggest advantages is the higher production. Farmers can harvest about 1,792 kilograms per 1,000 square meters, around 33% more than the Chinese variety currently used. The new variety also has long leaves, thicker stems, and more leaves per plant. Jeju plans to provide farmers with high-quality planting bulbs and a guide on fertilizer and pest control. If widely grown, Jeju S12 could help make Jeju summer green onions more competitive and increase farmers' income. Jeju is bringing a biohealth company to the island as part of its plan to grow an industry combining AI and health data. Abredis Healthcare will invest 1 billion won in Jeju over the next 3 years, create at least 10 new jobs, and open a research center in Daejeongup, Seogwipo. The company is developing technology that uses blood tests and data from wearable devices such as sleep and activity levels to understand brain health and possible health risks. It also plans to use AI to analyze this information and identify signs of disease earlier. Jeju hopes to attract more biohealth companies and research organizations in the future with long-term goal of developing better ways to prevent and manage conditions such as dementia and chronic diseases. Jeju is inviting students and parents to create new low-carbon and vegetarian recipes for school meals. The contest will run from August 24th to September 30th. The goal is to find healthy and environmentally friendly dishes that can actually be served at schools.
Students, parents, nutrition teachers, and school cooks can participate individually or as a team. 16 recipes will be selected based on nutrition, carbon reduction, and how practical they are for school cafeterias. The winning recipe could eventually be served as real school meals across Jeju-do Island. All right, the wonders of Jeju is now together with the Jeju Special Sub Governing Province.

0: Wait, hold up, stop.
1: All right, we're back. So that was Heavy Serenade by and mixed followed by Lemonade by Aespa. Hope you guys enjoyed the songs. Okay, so before we move on to another song break, I'd love to comment on one of the news updates. And this is fourth news. So it seems like a biohealth company is going to settle soon in Jeju-do Island. It's just simply like to grow an industry combining AI and health data. So the company is developing technology that uses blood tests and data from wearable devices. And this is actually happening worldwide nowadays. And AI also is pretty much everywhere these days, right? But I feel like healthcare is one area where it could be especially helpful. And that's my personal opinion, because if AI can look at things like our like sleep, activity, like, you know, blood test results, like together, and like catch health problems earlier, then that could be huge. Don't you guys agree? Because, you know, that's not something like doctors can like every single minute do, like checking everyday sleep routine, activity, and, you know, blood tests and so on and so on. And I mean, like, if technology can help us notice something like before we even like feel sick, that's pretty amazing. Yeah, use of AI. That's what I thought when I was sharing this news update. Okay, so let's quickly move on to our next song break. I come right back with Jeju Language Edition, 뭐랜 거람 시냐. The first song, 니가 부러워, Crazy Sexy Cool by Astro, followed by Collection by Idol.

0: 엽서 법주 허멍 제일 뻔존 니가 는길 들어보건대 니금물 험보시언네멍 영강 정강 경어형 영업센 골아주난 고결 그닥거리머 식은물도 재려우된 목 전으로 하수된 저들건대 웃었쥬 제주의 멀근 공기도 공걸로 쓰뜨리시는 디 물맛도 더우다 눈이 휘원한 자연건관 문화유산들 방광 도르시게 너난 날 정음이 아시럽수대 너멍 말론 다 못걸쿠대 너멍 입만 해별색 영 고마왕 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
1: Alright, it is Friday, so it is time for 모든 그람 신여 top pick of the week. So today's pick feels especially perfect for this time of year, I mean, at least for me. Okay, let's go for it. Today's phrase is 날 저음이 아시럽수된 허멍 Again, 날 저음이 아시럽수된 허멍 It's a shame. It's a shame to see the day coming to an end already. Sun goes down already. So this is exactly how I've been feeling about this summer. I mean, day by day, you know, the sun is setting just a little earlier. And that's how I feel. And also, you know, the angle, the sun goes down changes every single day. So the air feels slightly different too. Summer is still here, of course, but you know, you can already like sense that it's slowly beginning to change. And that makes me want to hold on these long summer days just a little longer. So today, instead of simply learning this phrase, yeah, let's just really feel it. 날 저음이 아시럽수된 허멍. Yeah, this is how Jeju people might want to say this summer. It's a shame to see the day coming to an end soon. And I'm not quite ready to say goodbye to summer yet, guys. Yeah, but that's how it is, right? Okay, let's move on to our next song break and come back to wrap up our first part. The first song, Number One Girl by Rosie, followed by 괜찮아도 괜찮아 by D.O. And the next one, 너 없인 안 되다 by B2B.

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6: All right, wrapping up our first part with this one more song, and I'll see you guys soon in the second hour. 너 없인 안 된다 by B2B.

A fire typically results from carelessness and negligence. It's a type of disaster that's quite common, so remember the following tips. When a fire breaks out, shout fire to inform the people nearby and pull the fire alarm to alert others inside the building. If you were inside a room when you're notified of a fire, check the temperature of the door handle or the door itself with the back of your hand before trying to open it. If it's not hot, then carefully open the door and evacuate safely. But if it is hot, then seek a different escape route. If you cannot evacuate the building, then go to a window and wait for rescue. To prevent smoke from coming inside, cover the gaps between the door and the frame with a curtain or wet clothes. Make sure to use the stairs instead of an elevator to get to the lower floor. But if this is not an option, then evacuate to the rooftop. If you're in a high-rise building, make sure to shut all the doors behind you. If there is a lot of smoke, cover your nose and mouth with a wet towel and keep your body as low as possible as you evacuate. If you have no choice but to walk through the fire, then wrap your body and head with a wet blanket or wet towels. Dial 119 to report a fire. Inform the operator of both the location and the current situation, and don't hang up until the operator responds. Prevention of a fire is the most important step. Take caution when handling gas or electrical products, candles, or any other combustible products. Also, keep a fire extinguisher nearby and make sure you know how to use it.

Arirang Radio. The time is 11 p.m.

Clear water flows. Spring water, born from Mount Halasan, has traveled a long path through the land, becoming what we call now the Gangjeong Stream. On this volcanic island, it's so rare to see water running above ground all year round. Gangjeong Stream is also a natural meeting point where groundwater and surface water converge, a kind of living laboratory shaped by nature. The water is very clean. Fish like sweetfish and mandarin ducks find a home on both sides of the stream. Old pine forest, peculiar rocks, and columnar joints come together to add layers of depth to the scenery. In summer, the islanders dip their feet in and take a quiet breath. For generations, Gangjeong Stream has embraced Jeju's summers as a place of rest. What's flowing now is the texture of water, the breath of stones, and the quiet song of the Gangjeong Stream.

Welcome back to the second hour of Wonders of Jeju, guys. And how are you today? Yeah, hope you have a lovely Friday. So the first song was a song request from Rodolfo, 봄, 여름, 가을, 겨울, Still Alive by Big Bang. Hope you guys enjoyed the song and thank you so much for your song request, Rodolfo. All right, it's August 21st, and we are going to, this Friday, which means we are going to have this special segment, Henny Diaries with JY. Before we move on, I have a few reminders first. First is on how you can tune into Arirang Radio. If you are here on Jeju Island, you can set your radios to 88.7 FM here in Jeju City. 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The handle is WOJ_Arirang. All right. And then the next one, Talk to Korea 2026, the Global Content Contest. And yes, it's simple that you might want to do. 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And you will receive, if you win the game, yeah, you're going to receive the Ministry of Culture, Sports, and Tourism Awards. So please join Talk to Korea 2026 now. And also another amazing music festival is calling for calling all the musicians out there, the legendary Jeonil Music Festival. And it's Gwangju's iconic music festivals of the 1980s and is now back. So we are now looking for the artist who will write its next chapter. So please, please, because Voice of Jeonil is open to every musician of all ages and genres, so please perform live, share your music, and compete for a chance to advance to the 2026 Jeonil Music Festival Grand Finale this October. Application for September stage run from August 24th to September 6th. Yes, please take the stage. Yeah, you might win the game, you know, in this festival as well. And the last one, Arirang Radio is now conducting a survey with Gallup Korea to hear your opinion about Arirang Radio. 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Thank you so much for your participation. Okay, so we're going to start off with the segment, Henny Diaries. And now, let's quickly move on to our next song break, Not Sorry, by Youngji.

0: All right, you're finally back with Hanya Diaries with JY. Welcome back. Happy Friday.
1: Hello, everyone. Happy, happy Friday.
0: Hello, hello. So how's your day, you know, we've been going?
1: Oh, it's been a little crazy because I was just talking with AK about how my phone died over the weekend. We had a lot of rain on Saturday,
0: right.
1: And we met each other at the Fun Festival. But what happened was I was too excited and too happy and I was dancing in the rain and my phone died in the rain.
0: Yeah,
1: so
0: I also like went, you know, banana, like I was just going crazy. I don't even remember.
1: Right.
0: The last time, like, mm-hmm. the last part of mm-hmm. like how I just back home.
1: Mm-hmm. But your phone is not dead like mine. Your phone
0: yes.
1: is fine.
0: Usually when Ooh. when I just hang out mm-hmm. with people or when I just go to party, mm-hmm. I just, you know, like put my phone in my bag.
1: That
0: as
1: is
0: always.
1: So smart. That's a lesson I learned. And it was pretty much the first time that I was forced
0: yeah.
1: to, you know, do the digital detox in a long, long while.
0: Right.
1: And everything, my life just crumbled this whole week. So finally I have a new phone and life is slowly back to track, but it was a challenging week,
0: yeah.
1: I have to say.
0: Oh my mm-hmm. God, I cannot even imagine,
1: right.
0: like, you know, living without my phone.
1: Yeah, and that kind of got me thinking, like, maybe I'm too dependent on the phone.
0: Oh.
1: For example, like, I've been doing all the banking on my phone,
0: right.
1: not on PC. So when I was trying to do any banking on PC, I couldn't because I didn't use it for such a long time.
0: Yeah.
1: So, yeah, you got to spread your
0: I
1: things
0: mean, is
1: around.
0: It even possible, like, to use, like, banking service on computer?
1: Oh, yeah, absolutely.
0: Oh, yeah?
1: But
0: okay.
1: In order to log in, you need your phone to prove that you are you, verify
0: it,
1: all of that. So,
0: okay.
1: Yeah, everyone, be careful.
0: Okay, but hope everything, okay, returns, like,
1: yeah.
0: back on your normal life.
1: I think I'm back on track now.
0: Okay, mm-hmm. great. Okay, so now we are here, like, to talk about yeah, this amazing story of Hanyu.
1: Mm-hmm.
0: So what is it you're going to talk with us tonight?
1: Yeah, so today I brought the subject of Hanyu retirement ceremony.
0: Mm.
1: And I knew this was happening sort of not regularly, but it was happening kind of scattered around the island. I know there was a couple happened last year, but this year there's a official Jeju Hanyu Association and they've been trying to be very active this year especially. And this year, they kind of announced that, okay, this year we're going to be in charge of this official ceremony and we're not going to just do one ceremony. We're
0: yeah.
1: going to do maybe at least four or five because Hanyus are scattered around and there are, you know, the five different fisheries association
0: yeah.
1: across the island. So we're going to go region by region and hold these retirement ceremonies and literally giving these Hanyu who have been diving for 50, 60, 70 years of their life and as they retire, just really recognize their hard work, give them their flowers that they so deserve,
0: mm-hmm.
1: and even a special plaque with their name and just honor them.
0: So who organized this event then?
1: So I believe it's Jeju Hanyu Association, the president. She is a Hanyu herself. She's a Hanyu of Gwidongli on
0: yeah.
1: the west side in Hallim region. And also she is, I believe, the Ochon Gejang, which is the fisheries chief. And
0: Ooh.
1: So she is already a very busy person. But I believe she became a Hanyu Association president at the beginning of last year. And she's been really active. And this year she really announced, really, we need to, Hanyu Association
0: oh.
1: need to,
0: nice.
1: Take reins because, to be honest, different organizations have been doing this kind of unofficial ceremony. And because Jeju Hanyu Association is the only official Hanyu Association that all the Hanyus are involved in, it really just makes sense that they take the reins.
0: Okay.
1: Mm-hmm.
0: Oh my gosh. So we're going to get to see the photos
1: yeah,
0: and
1: some of the
0: what
1: photos.
0: Happened there.
1: Yeah, exactly. And recently I got to go to one and I'll talk about that one in segment two, but let's take a look at this photo.
0: Oh my God,
1: with
0: look at
1: that. All the Hanyu with their plaque. So we can't really see, but and I couldn't see in a zoomed in version of it, but the plaque that they got is made out of some conch, like grounded up conch. So
0: wow.
1: that is really meaningful. But in this photo, this is the August 8th, I believe the first Hanyu retirement ceremony of this year. And this is Hanyu from the western side of the island.
0: Mm.
1: So a lot of them are from the Hallim area, and I believe some from Ewart area. But on this day, not everyone was in attendance, but 32 Hanyu from 9 villages was honored at this ceremony.
0: I mean,

0: not retirees from this year. Mm. They retired last year. Who officially retired last year. And I was looking at the list of the names and how long they have been diving. And one lady, unfortunately, she had passed away and she retired last year. So I believe it's really important to timely have these kind of ceremonies. And so the ceremony kind of goes like, you know, you have some of the important figures to give speech, such as the Jeju Henyo Association president, sometimes a lawmaker, and sometimes the Fisheries Association head. And they have special performance too. And for this one, there was a choir featured. Oh. And then you have this beautiful, you know, plaque award ceremony where all the henyo gets to hold a plaque bearing their name and get this beautiful flower. And I really don't think every individual one of henyos had an opportunity, just an event for themselves like that. So it's so important. And I believe they're treated to a very nice lunch afterwards, which is very important too.
1: So you were invited.
0: I was invited to not this one particularly, but the next one. And I have everything in detail, what I felt to share in segment two. So that was a thing. I didn't even know this was going down on August 8th. And I'm sort of in the southwest corner, so I'm not really involved with this fisheries. So I only learned about it through NEET that I was invited, you know, because if I can go, I want to go there and just cheer for them, clap for them. And even if I don't get free lunch, that's fine. I just want to be there as a
1: baby. But you were there, actually.
0: Yeah. So the second one, but the first one, I didn't get to go. So I was like...
1: This first one. This is the first one. Okay. Yeah. Mm-hmm. The second one, it happened last weekend.
0: Last Saturday.
1: Last Saturday. Okay. But thank you so much for like sharing, even though you didn't, you know, attend, you know, to this, the first event. So we are going to get to listen to a song now, maybe. Yeah. So, and then we are going to hear more like detailed version of like henyo retirement ceremony. JY attended. Okay, so this is the song we're gonna listen to, Happy by Day 6.

0: All right, that was Happy by Day 6. Okay, so it is time to talk about the event actually like happened. The ceremony happened mm-hmm. last weekend, Saturday. Yes. So let's start with the photos maybe.
1: Mm-hmm. So I was so honored and glad that I was invited to this event. I've never really been to a henna retirement ceremony. Mm. So if you look at the photo, look at this beautiful ocean view conference hall. So this was in Chungmun International Convention Center. And I never got to go to this particular conference hall. It's on the fifth floor and it sits on the top of the Chungmun, you know, the beautiful beach overlooking location. So and you can tell it's a little fancy, right? And I love
0: that. It is fancy place.
1: Yeah, you have like different tables and ladies wearing some uniform. They are the part of the choir and they have beautiful sort of stage that has some lettering that says 제주 행여 명예로운 은퇴식, which is Jeju Henyo's honored retirement ceremony.
0: It looks really nice. And I mean, I could imagine like probably almost like all henyo never been to such place ever in their entire life.
1: Right. Maybe like weddings and things like that. Yeah. But not for themselves, right? So this was really special. And then if we can go to the next photo, you'll see the six women who were here today. Mm. So actually this day they were honoring 26 Seogwipo henyo.
0: Yeah.
1: So this is in Jungmun, which is kind of in the mid-region for all of the Seogwipo. And it's funny, the MC was explaining that there are 26 henyo who should be here. But then that morning, they kind of called the henyo to remind them like, hello, Samchun, you know you have the ceremony today at noon, right? And they're like, it's a little far. I think I'm going to pass this time. And I thought that was so henyo-like and so funny. You know, that it cannot be any more closer than henyo because even though we think this is very important, an important ceremony, you know, you should attend. But at the same time, henyo are very practical. So they are just in the morning, look at the time they have to travel and they're like, I'm just going to pass. So a few of them couldn't make it because they thought it's a little too far. A few of them actually were sick, so they couldn't make it here. Mm. But it was nice for the women who are here. And for those who couldn't attend, they are planning to send the plaque and flowers to their home anyways. So they'll get their, you know, little memorabilia. But for the henyo who are here, they brought their family members, which was really nice. And the reason the picture is taken from them sitting in the audience seat is because a lot of them have very bad legs, and to invite them onto the stage and take photo, it would be really hard. Mm. And so everything is really catered to the heroes of the day, the main characters and the main honorees of the day. So they're sitting wherever they're sitting and they're getting their plaque and they're taking the photo there.
0: Okay. Mm-hmm. But it's a little shame, you know, that they just, I'm just gonna pass.
1: Yeah, and I thought that was so funny that the MC brought that up, and it's like everybody was, you know, having a good laugh.
0: Yeah, I get that.
1: Because we all get, like, we can really hear the Samchun saying, like, nah, it's okay.
0: Right.
1: I'm passing today.
0: And I could also relate to, you know, why they did it. Because, you know, they've been diving for, like, over 50, 60 years only.
1: Mm-hmm.
0: But then, like, and one day, the event, okay, like, to celebrate my job, my work, how I lived.
1: Mm-hmm.
0: You know, that's just one of those days.
1: Yeah. Yeah, I think henyos truly, a lot of them truly think, this is too much. It's not like they don't deserve the plaque, but they think a ceremony that's really honoring them only is a little too much maybe to take in. Like, me being the center of attention, maybe I don't want that.
0: And also, you know, they've been like doing on, you know, water work for life, you know, not for like achieve something.
1: Mm-hmm.
0: So that's, you know, that's actually the difference.
1: Right, right.
0: Because, you know, we do things, maybe one day we are, you know, gonna be on a stage and get this plaque and flower and, you know,

0: celebrated by lots of people. But anyways, you know, they just do their jobs.
1: Yeah, this was what I did all my life, and yeah, why should
0: nothing,
1: make it
0: right?
1: A special thing? And also, a lot of them retired in 2025, so it must have been like, you know, more than half a year since they've been a henya, been in the water.
0: Yeah, but this is a beautiful moment.
1: Yeah, really.
0: I'm really glad at least like six people were there.
1: And then if we go to the final photo, I was here with my friend and colleague and my 선배님, Miko Kenya, who was also invited to Humans of Jeju, I believe, a couple months ago. And yeah, they had this photo wall. And of course, the Taewak. So we got to take some photos there. And it was just really nice to be there as a younger henya, cheering on the veterans and our 선배님, and also be there with a colleague. And everybody have seen my friend, Miko Kenya, Kylie. And so they're like, oh, 자이가, 가이, 아이. Yeah, 자이, 자이. 미국아이, 미국아이, you know? So it's fun to be recognized. And also, it was really nice to see henya, 삼촌 from other village. Especially because we are actually part of Musilpo, a fisheries association, which is on the southwest side. So we're not really part of Seogwipo. And I was so thankful that me and Kylie were invited because we got to meet these other samchun and shake their hands. And it's such a rare opportunity. The only time we get to come together is the henya festival. And henya festival is madness. There are thousands of people, so it's impossible to meet other samchun, you know, because they could be performing, they could be marching, some people are eating, so it's really hard to shake hands and meet other henya. And this intimate setting, this beautiful chill setting, was just so nice to meet other henya.
0: Oh, you guys look so good.
1: Yeah,
0: with the taewak, right?
1: And we tried to dress up a little to show respect. And so the ceremony went from, you know, again, a couple of speech from the henya association head, and also different parts of the Jeju government, and also the fisheries association. But I think what really touched me was the choir. It was all women's choir, and they brought this song Pibari, which means unmarried women in Jeju language, right? Pibari. And it was a song about a henya Pibari woman and her life. And immediately when they started singing the first part, I'm like,
0: cry.
1: Just tears. And they sang also, you know, just 고향의 봄. Because it's the spring of my hometown is the lyrics. And you know, ocean is the home for the henya. So it was very touching. And it's just nice to have that kind of ceremony.
0: I mean, do the song, like, originally or exist?
1: For Pibari, I believe it's like a 창작하고, which is a new creation. And, you know, they were inspired by the Jeju henya and younger henya. But it's not like a traditional song.
0: Okay. But, you know, I'd love to ask one more question before we move on to another song break. Is there any, like, special moment? Or was there, like, a ceremony, you know, like winning and the speech, like on the stage, one of them maybe just, you know, got on the stage and say something about your life or henya life?
1: You know, so that's one thing. A lot of henya samchun, they've never really been put on the spotlight, right? So the MC, actually, he's a veteran. He's been around for ages and ages. And so he didn't really put a spotlight on somebody, but he said, okay, I just want to do an interview with a samchun. And I asked her how she feels to receive this honor. And then every samchun were like kind of looking away. They don't want to be interviewed. But one lady volunteered, and I believe she was from Wimi. And she said, you know, I'm just so grateful for this opportunity. And I go to hospital 5 days a week, and my body's hurting, but my family's here. I feel good. So we got to hear from Henya's own voice.
0: Okay. I'm also curious about, you know, their lives after retirement.
1: Yeah, so that's the thing. Some say they age quickly because they had that community where they go down and hang out and actual work happens. And then, you know, it's a busy day and that keeps them busy and healthy. But a lot of older henya communities, they have another sort of senior hangout place, like a Noin Gyeongnodang, like a senior place, or a senior retirement center, or a senior welfare center, so they can go there and hang out. But a lot of them say, oh, my day is kind of boring.
0: Okay. All right. So, yeah, let's

now stop here and listen to one more song and then come back with, yeah, the third part, the last part. Okay, so here goes 멸종 위기 사랑 by 이찬혁.

0: All right, that was 멸종위기 사랑바이 이찬혁. Okay, so yeah, let's quickly start off with our last part.
1: Mm-hmm. So the Jeju Henyo Association wanted to do take out the ceremonies throughout August and September. So actually, next Saturday on August 29th, there's the third Henyo retirement ceremony scheduled at Seongsanpo Suyeop, which is all the way out in the east, you know, nearby the Seongsan Sunrise Peak. So I was again invited to that ceremony too. I would love to go, except it's polar opposite, like really the opposite from my home. It's probably 1 hour and 40 minute drive, but it's such a special ceremony, and I think I'm gonna try hard and get there.
0: I think you are the one who, you know, gets like a lot of attention, like from other henyos, like younger, older.
1: Yeah, I think that's, I'm lucky because I just had the chance to talk to the secretary of Jeju Henyo Association last week. We're talking about, I'll bring the story later,
0: okay,
1: but we're going to Rome.

0: in September, early September, because we're promoting the Haenya's food and Haenya recipe. So we're talking about it, and she was like, oh, by the way, why don't you come down to the Haenya retirement ceremony happening on August 15th? So I'm just lucky. Mm-hmm. And that comes from me being bilingual. So thank you, Mom. You're listening. You sent me overseas and I speak English and I'm a Haenya. So I'm sort of a anomaly in the group of Haenya. So I get all these great opportunities.
1: Yeah, nice, nice.
0: Yeah, but that doesn't make me any better Haenya than any other hardworking younger Haenya. So I'm just grateful for this chance.
1: Okay. Oh my God. Mm-hmm. You're so sweet. I mean, how can be? I mean, it doesn't really matter whether you're bilingual or just, you know, trilingual. Probably, you know, you're just a, you know, star.
0: Oh,
1: that deserves like a lot of attention from others.
0: Yeah, well, I try not to be, you know, the person that warida, the Jeju expression of somebody who is just like
1: out
0: there.
1: You can't be, no worries.
0: Okay.
1: You cannot be the person who warida. You know, you know what I mean?
0: Like, yeah.
1: There are certain people who really, I think, warida, but you're not.
0: Okay, I'll try to keep the humility in my heart and just bring the good heart to really express my respects and love and honor to the Samchun who's retiring. I mean, really just thinking about their life, and especially on the east side of the waters are so turbulent. Like the Jongdal, Hado, all these eastern villages are known to be the toughest. Udo, oh my goodness, Udo Island on the east side. It's just such a tough environment to dive in. And they survived all those years and now they're getting their flowers and I'll do my best to be there.
1: Okay. Oh my gosh, so let's talk about the numbers.
0: Yes, so these are really striking numbers and I really can't believe the statistics. So as of December 31st, 2025, there were 2,371 active Haenya. Now, if you don't have, like, you know, you don't know much about Haenya, I'm like, oh, that doesn't sound too little
1: bad,
0: of a number.
1: Right?
0: Yeah, that's not bad. But within 2025, 252 numbers of Haenya retired within that year.
1: This is crazy.
0: Yeah, and this year it's August, right? So far, 178 Haenya have retired this year. So think at the end of the year, it might be similar as last year, 250 something. Well, that's 10% of the remaining Haenya, which means after 10 years, most of the older Haenya will be gone. If we break down the statistics, 423 Haenyas are over the age of 80. And then between 70 to 79, 1,077 Haenya.
1: Wow.
0: So this is the biggest number. And then between ages 50 to 69, 766. And under 50, only 105 Haenya at this point.
1: Yeah, literally, the number, the 70 to 79, like 1,000, like over 1,000. Mm-hmm. But then in 10 years, they're going to be like 80, you know, 80 something.
0: Yes. So the Jeju government's kind of, they suggest some age to retire, which is 75, because we just don't want to lose them in the water. So they don't enforce it, but they suggest, hey, maybe 75 is a good age to retire. And we have this special pension for you. So if you retire after age of 75 or by your 75, you get 500,000 won for pension for the next 3 years. So
1: nice.
0: So that's a pretty good deal for you to sort of hang up your taewak and retire, because you will get about the same money. You'll earn the same money if you were a Haenya. And a lot of Haenya don't want to retire because they want to earn the money. So,
1: oh my God, if that happens, then now 72 to 79, 1,000 people might retire soon.
0: Yeah. Well, the thing is, in the case of my village, we had older Haenya who refused to retire, even though they knew about the pension. They just wanted to be a Haenya and not retire and have a career. So, yeah, so the government is really trying to keep the Haenya safe and have them retire at an appropriate age.
1: I mean, this like dramatic number of Haenya is retiring like every, you know, day by day. So, you know, as a younger Haenya, so what do you think? What's going to happen in the future?
0: Yeah, I mean, every year it must be different, but my village, half of the older women retired within this year. So I believe in the future, maybe they will merge the villages. And it's not like the village itself will be merged, but who gets to dive at which ocean will be sort of merged. Because at the end of the 10-year cycle, you know, there will be only handful henyo left right. in certain area. So I believe even our henyo, you know, the fisheries association on my part of the town is talking about merging the henyos, and then we'll take turns going to different villages. Like, okay, let's go down to this village today, and then maybe the next diving period we go to other village, and so there won't be a kind of distinction between this village, and that's bound to happen.
1: Okay. Mm-hmm. You never know what's gonna happen next, right, right. in the future in henyo society. Mm-hmm. But yeah, let's see. Yeah, mm-hmm. let's just keep in touch. Yeah, yeah. Because as long as we are here with JY, yeah, we're gonna have the like the latest mm-hmm. updates of henyo.
0: That's right.
1: Mm-hmm. Okay, so thank you so much for mm-hmm. coming down here and share amazing insights of henyo story. And I'm looking forward to another one next week. So have a great weekend.
0: Thank you so much, everyone. I'll see you next Friday.
1: All right, so that was Henyo Diaries with JY. Hope you guys enjoy. We'll be back soon after we listen to 아프지 마요 by Jack's Kiss.

All right, you're back, and we added one more song, Be My Girl by JYJ. Okay, so that wraps up our show, and have a wonderful, beautiful weekend, and see you guys next Monday. All right, so let me off the show with this last song, 송가발 The Classic. This has been your host, AK, signing off on your vibe. Love and peace. Bye!

0: simple.
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6: Welcome to Jeju Newsline. This is Now Kim, and we start with the top headlines in Jeju. Jeju-do Island's venture capital investment topped 20 billion won, or over 14 million U.S. dollars, in the first half of this year. According to the Ministry of SMEs and Startups, that is a more than 100% jump compared to the same period last year. This recovery aligns with a broader national trend. Total venture investment across South Korea reached an all-time high of nearly 8.9 trillion won in the first half, driven heavily by AI, semiconductors, and robotics. Investment outside the Seoul capital area surged by over 104%. Jeju Governor Lee Seong-gun vowed to tear down administrative barriers to turn Jeju into a climate economy capital. While Jeju's investment scale remains small compared to other regions, the island aims to build momentum by actively attracting more private investment. Jeju City will welcome 42 no-novice haenyeo, or traditional female divers, including one foreign national, at a graduation ceremony on August 29. The Hansapul Haenyeo School announced on Friday that the graduates completed a four-month program covering diving techniques, safety, and haenyeo history. To support the aging diving community, Jeju City provides up to 1 million won in entry fee assistance and a monthly stipend of 50,000 won for 3 years to help new divers settle in local fishing cooperatives. Since opening in 2008, the school has produced nearly 950 graduates, playing a key role in preserving Jeju's UNESCO-recognized diving heritage. Advance tickets for the 2026 World Heritage Festival on Jeju-do Island go on sale today on Ticketlink. Running from October 3rd through 18th, the annual festival offers exclusive access to the island's UNESCO-designated sites. Highlights include a nighttime hike up Mount Hallasan to watch the sunrise, a special tour bus exploring the Komonorum lava tube system, and guided walking tours through protected natural zones. Local villagers have already kicked off lead-up events showcasing traditional Jeju culture, and international student ambassadors from 24 countries are now promoting the island's unique heritage worldwide on social media. The city of Seogwipo is hosting the 25th Cheonjeon Summer Music Festival on August 21st to 2nd at the Cheonjeon Waterfall Outdoor Stage. Co-organized with the Seogwipo branch of the Music Association of Korea, this two-day event features a wide array of musical genres, from classical and vocal performances to jazz and brass. To wish for the success of the upcoming 2026 National Sports Festival, both professional musicians and local youth will share the stage. Performances run from 7 to 9 p.m. each evening. An official stated that Seogwipo City will continue supporting local cultural events so residents and visitors alike can enjoy diverse arts close to home. Jeju experienced another sweltering night as tropical night conditions were recorded all across the island's coastal areas. According to the Jeju Regional Meteorological Administration, overnight temperatures remained above 25 degrees Celsius island-wide. Jeju City and Seogwipo both recorded lows of 27.5 degrees, while Seongsan hit 27.6 and Gosan reached 26.4. So far this year, Jeju City has seen 42 tropical nights, followed by Seogwipo with 40, Gosan with 34, and Seongsan with 28. Moving to the weather forecast, expect cloudy skies with scattered showers continuing into tomorrow evening. Rainfall will vary widely by region, with up to 60 millimeters expected tomorrow. Sweltering heat and tropical nights will persist, so stay cool and hydrated. The current temperatures are 25 degrees in Jeju City and 26 degrees in Seogwipo City. 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

Heavy rains in a short span of time can lead to accidents like landslides, floods, building damages, power outages, and ultimately lead to damage. However, we can reduce the scale of damage if we prepare. In case of heavy rain forecast, we should take precautionary measures to prevent damage and take necessary measures by listening to the radio or watching TV. Stop all activities including swimming in mountains, valleys or streams and evacuate. People near lowlands or near dangerous areas prone to landslides should evacuate to a safe area. Shut off water, gas and electricity. Clean up surrounding drainage and move any vehicles that may be in flooding areas to a safe place. When heavy rain begins, close doors and windows and refrain from going out. Streams, riversides and beaches are some places to avoid as they are flooding areas where people can be easily swept away. Never approach places with high voltage such as street lights, construction sites, traffic lights and telephone poles. After heavy rain, do not go and water in isolated areas. 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Damage can be minimized through constant attention to heavy rains, weather changes, and surrounding in a short time.

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The time is 1 a.m.

Thunderstorms occur due to instability in the air caused by a large temperature difference between the upper and lower atmospheres. Lightning is observed frequently during sudden rain showers in the monsoon season. The human body is a conductor that allows electricity to flow through it, so take note of the following guidelines to minimize the related risks. When there's been a thunderstorm forecast, it's best to stay indoors. Unplug any electrical appliances and stay at least 1 meter away from lightning fixtures and electrical devices. Close all the windows and avoid showers and dishwashing to minimize the risk of electric shocks. If you must go out, then put on a raincoat rather than carrying an umbrella. When caught in a thunderstorm while you're outdoors, avoid being near tall trees and utility poles and seek safety inside a building, a car, or a sunken area devoid of water. If you're atop a mountain or in an elevated area, move to lower ground. If you hear thunder within 30 seconds after a lightning strike, try to find a cave or a sunken area without any pooled water. Drop any long objects such as hiking poles, golf clubs, and farming tools and make sure they are laid horizontally on the ground. And remember, it is dangerous to lie down on wet ground. If you sought safety inside your vehicle, lower the radio antenna and stay inside. Even after thunder and lightning stops, stay in a safe area for at least 30 minutes. If you come across a person who has been struck by lightning, move the victim to a safe location and call 119 or your country's emergency call. Help maintain the body temperature and perform first aid, such as CPR and cardiac massage, until paramedics arrive.

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0: The time is 2 a.m.

I'm your DJ Jihee, and this is Culture Crunch. Crunchers, do you know the effective cure for when you're feeling down? Well, according to psychologists, it's to create your very own album of happiness. Little moments like a sunset sky on your way home after work, the soft, jelly-like paws of cute animals, and that hilarious face that your loved one makes. So, what pictures are in your album of happiness right now? Tell us in the comments while our first song is playing. Here is 한여름의 크리스마스 with you by Red Velvet.

0: It's time for another fun K quiz, and today's challengers for Crunch the K are Thibaut and a newcomer from Italy, Matteo. Welcome. Hello,
1: nice
0: guys.
2: Hello, hello.
0: Hello. Can you please say hello to our Crunchers?
2: Yes, hello, everyone.
3: Hello,
2: I hope
3: guys.
2: You have a good Friday.
0: All right. So, newcomer Matteo and Thibaut. We have Benny and Steve tuning in. As always, thank you guys. Saying happy Friday. Welcome, Matteo and Thibaut. Welcome, welcome. All right. So, Matteo, it's your first time here on Culture Crunch. So, can you please introduce yourself to our Crunchers?
3: Hello, everybody. Nice to meet you. I'm Matteo. I come from Italy, from Verona specifically. And I'm here in Korea. I lived here around three years. And I'm studying currently in KAIST. So, yeah, nice to meet you all.
0: Ooh, okay. So KAIST in Daejeon, right?
3: Yes.
0: And you travel from Daejeon to Seoul?
3: Yes.
0: For the show?
3: Yes.
0: All right. Well, thank
2: dedication.
0: You.
2: Yes.
0: Good dedication.
3: Dedication. Absolutely.
0: And 3 years, you said.
3: Yes, three
0: That's
3: years.
0: Like twice of what Thibaut,
2: yeah.
0: you know.
2: Yeah, something like that, yeah.
0: It, right? A little over 1 year for Thibaut living yeah. in Korea. Okay.
2: 1.5 year.
0: 1.5 year. So 3 years. Oh, interesting. All right. Well, what brought you here, Matteo, in Korea?
3: So the first time I came here for as an exchange student. Mm. So during my bachelor degree in Milan, I had the opportunity to come like abroad and I chose an Asian destination and I saw Korea. I was very interested. So I was like, why not?
0: Oh, yeah. Okay. You sound like a very open-minded person. Like
3: Yes. And I love to travel around the world. I love different cultures, everything.
0: Okay, and living here for 3 years now, I guess you are loving the culture, right?
3: Absolutely, yes.
0: All right, that's great. Well, the two of you, what is the very first word then you learned in Korea? What's the very first word or expression in Korean?
2: Well, a part of the classic like 안녕하세요 and 감사합니다, it's as I believe in every country is a bad word. Like in France, in Italy, it's the same thing. So you know which one I mean.
0: Ah, yes,
2: so
0: yes.
2: That is the first one my Korean friends taught me about. Yeah.
0: Okay, the bad words.
2: Exactly.
0: That's what you learn first when you go to a foreign country.
2: Yeah.
0: And I guess you did learn those words.
2: Exactly.
0: Okay, what about you?
3: For me, absolutely, it was 안녕하세요, but not in an easy way. It took me, I think, at least 3 weeks or even a month to learn it because I didn't know how to pronounce it. Like, it was so hard. I think for Italian people especially, pronouncing Korean is one of the most difficult things.
0: Is it?
2: Wow.
3: It's like impossible. It was impossible. And nobody told me 안녕, so.
0: Okay, that's the simple version.
3: Yes. Yeah.
0: 안녕하세요. It's a 5-syllable word.
2: It's pretty long.
0: It is pretty long.
3: Maybe it's the longest.
0: Longest as in greeting in the world?
3: Yeah.
0: Oh, it could be. 안녕하세요. Yeah, it's the polite way of saying it, but 안녕 is a lot more simple.
2: Yeah.
0: Took him 3 weeks. Now you're great at it.
3: Oh, thank you.
0: Can you say it?
2: 3 years.
0: 3 years.
3: Thank you so much.
0: Okay. All right. Well, did you ever study Korean history, though, other than Korean, the language?
3: For me, before coming here, I had very long sessions on YouTube to learn about history. But the problem is I did because we were never taught in school about Korean history. So at least in Italy, I don't know about France, but in Italy, Korean War and all the history behind Korean empires, nothing is mentioned. Like the whole Asia basically is kind of obscure to Italian people. Until high school, at least. If you study in university, of course, maybe you can know more.
0: Okay. So because you're coming to Korea, you thought, okay, I'm going to spend some time to learn about the history of this country.
3: Yes.
0: That's some dedication, I guess. Mm.
3: I think everybody should. Like, if you change your country and you have a little bit of willingness to be there and enjoy your time, you should learn a little bit of history. That's what I believe.
0: All right, impressive. So that means you know, I guess, the basics.
3: It was 2022 when I learned. So
0: still, like, you would know the history before, you know, the 2000s, perhaps.
3: We'll see.
0: What about you, Thibaut?
2: Yeah, I think it's similar. Like, in France, we don't really learn Asian history at all. So the few things that I've learned, I think, is through, like, series and movies. And when I arrived here, I went to like some kind of museums. So I just know there's like a very specific historic part where like few Korean boats defeated a whole Japanese army. So that's maybe the one I know the most because it's something I enjoyed the more. But otherwise, yeah, I don't think I have a huge knowledge of Korean history overall.
0: Okay. No. Okay. So bits, I guess.
2: Yeah, bits from everywhere. Yeah. I think the main historic points, I have the main knowledge about it. But if we go deeper, I don't think I'll be good at it. Yeah.
0: Okay. Just the big, I guess, milestones
2: of
0: the history. All right. Well, that's good. That's good enough, I think. Well, this week's theme is, in fact, K-time travel. Okay. We're going to travel back time, hopping into a time machine and traveling through Korean history and pop culture from the Joseon Dynasty to the 70s, 80s, 90s, 2000s, and all the way to the present day. The person who earns the most points wins, as always. You have to answer questions from each of these different time periods. So first, shall we travel all the way back to the Joseon Dynasty?
2: Perfect.
0: Ready?
2: Yes.
0: All right. So here is the question. Now, our first question is about Hunminjeongeum. You've all heard of it. The proud writing system created by King Sejong for his people. Modern Hangul has a total of 24 basic consonants and vowels. But when Hunminjeongeum was first created, there were actually a few more letters. Yeah? Okay. So, how many letters were there in the original Hunminjeongeum? And you do have options right here. Number one, 26. Number two, 28. Number three, 30. If you know the answer, shout your name.
3: And Mateo.
0: Mateo.
3: 30?
0: Number 330.
3: Yes.
0: Was that a wild guess?
3: Yes, absolutely.
0: So you think there were six more than the current one. All right. Mateo said 330. Is that the answer?
2: Oh, Thibaut. Okay, I hate 50-50.
0: It's a 50-50 chance.
2: I was going to say 28, but I will go 26.
0: You will go 26. Are you sure about that?
2: Absolutely not.
0: Okay. But you're sure about changing your answer from number two to number one?
2: Yeah, yeah, yeah.
0: All right. So Thibaut says number one, you said, right? Number one, 26. Is that the answer?
2: Jesus.
3: Mateo.
1: Number two. I'm pretty sure now.
0: You're pretty sure now. Correct. Yes. 28.
2: Oh, wow.
0: All right. It was number two, 28. And hey, June is June. And Steve, good job for getting it right. Thibaut, you should have trusted your instinct this
2: for
0: time.
2: Once, yes. For once.
0: All right. Well, the answer was, in fact, 28. You almost didn't get it. But because there are the options, you did get it. But when King Sejong, so created Hunminjeongeum for the first time in 1443, that was. It consisted of 28 letters in total, 17 consonants, and 11 vowels. Over time, as the Korean language naturally evolved, four letters gradually fell out of common use, leaving us with the 24 basic letters used in modern Hangul today. Mm. So if you look at the screen, the ones that were eliminated are the first one. It's called Yorin Hiut. It looks like the Hiut, but it doesn't have the top one. And then there's the Yet Iung, or the Old Iung, okay? And then there's the Panchium and Adea. Eventually, they all fell out of use. And today, we have 14 consonants, 10 vowels, a total of 24 alphabet. Something to know and remember, right?
2: The triangle is nice. I wish we still had it.
0: Oh, okay. Yeah, that is pretty cute, I think. All right, but you can use it on your own if you like it. Anyhow, when you first started learning Hangul, which was harder for you, the consonants or the vowels, like pronouncing it or just remembering it?
2: Oh, I think for me, it's all the letters that are similar. For example, A and E or O, you know, like because it's so similar when you say it that I never knew which one I had to write.
0: Ah.
2: So, for example, you have Do and Do or like or to the and I don't know which one is which one. You know what I mean?
0: Do and Do.
2: Exactly. Oh. And this for me is like hell. I hate it so much.
0: Yeah, they are pretty similar, like oo.
2: Exactly.
0: Okay, so the vowels, I guess, for you. Yeah. All right. What about you, Mateo?
1: After a few years, I started getting the vowels. Okay. But for consonant, I still struggle with, for example, ch, to like this kind of
0: you're good
1: on paper, yes. But when you listen to them, it's still, if you don't, because since I don't know many words, uh-huh. I kind of guess. Uh-huh. So if I have to guess how to write a word from pronunciation, I always make mistakes on consonants. Mm. Always.
0: Yeah. Like da da, ta da, like the difference is hard to get.
1: It's super hard still.
0: Oh, well, it's fine. Okay, so we should have had like dictation questions for the two of you. Padasiki, we say in Korean. Well, are there any final consonants or 받침 we say in Korean that you still find difficult and need much more practice?
1: Double 받침. Any double 받침.
0: Oh, okay.
1: Because I'm not sure which one I have to pronounce all the time.
0: Oh, I see. Because there are some unusual combinations too, right?
1: Yes.
0: Okay.
2: Yeah, I think also like the same, the double ones.
0: The double ones.
2: Yeah, because it's so similar to the like single ones sometimes, but I'm like, how I'm supposed to say this? it's okay, yeah.
0: Do you know what 받침 is for duck, chicken?
2: Like, I mean, for me it's like D. LG. I don't know how to say it.
0: So it's 리을 기억, right?
2: Yeah, exactly.
0: Okay.
2: Like for me, it's like D-A. It's like 달g.
0: Okay. 달g.
2: Yeah.
0: Okay. All right. Yeah, it's not easy, but it's really impressive that, I mean, you're Italian, you're French, but you're learning this. You can't be perfect, but you're on the way, you know.
1: Thank you.
0: All right. Good job. Well, that is 1 point for Mateo. Good job. You were pretty lucky too because Thibaut got that 50-50 chance wrong. But we'll move on to the next era now. We're staying in the Joseon dynasty for this one, but a new question in this era. Now take a look at the screen with me.
2: Mm-hmm.
0: All right. So you're looking at the picture right now. This is a stylish hat you see here. It's a traditional Korean hat worn by scholars during the Joseon dynasty. It was practically an essential part of a scholar's outfit. The one we're looking at is a black one. Now, what is this hat called? And once again, you have your choices. Number one, 갓. Number two, 금관. Number three, 사모. If you know the answer, shout your name and give me the answer.
2: Thibaut. Is it number two, 금관?
0: Number two, 금관. What's your answer? I mean, what's your reason?
2: Because I think I remember I had one of these one day for like a shoot.
0: Uh-huh.
2: And I feel like they said this word, but maybe I'm totally wrong. I don't know.
0: Really?
2: Yeah.
0: Okay. So, Thibaut, Thibaut wore this once for a shoot, and he heard people saying 금관 to describe this hat. In fact, our crunchers are sending in comments of the right answer right now. Okay, so let's see if number two, 금관, what Thibaut said, is the answer. Is that the answer?
2: Jesus.
1: Mateo,
0: okay.
1: I guess three.
0: You guessed three.
1: First one sounds too much like hat, and it would be very funny if it is the right one.
0: Okay, so that was a 50-50 chance. Again, either one or three. And Mateo chose 3, number three. Is that the answer?
1: I don't think so.
2: Thibaut, number one.
1: Really?
0: Wow. Oh my goodness, you guys.
2: This is really your perfect opponent for me.
1: This is really hat.
0: You both are like so bad.
2: I had the same, like, got too similar to hat. It cannot be that. I would the same.
1: They knew it.
0: Okay. So 1 point each. I guess this is a pretty friendly sort of match. But our crunchers did get it correct, you know. Forrest Phil Oppa, Agent June got it correct as well. Kat number one was the answer. And Steve, your good friend Steve, got it correct too.
2: Perfect, Steve.
0: Well, good job, guys, for getting it correct. And I'll give you a short explanation on that. So the kat was a traditional hat worn by adult men when they went out during the Joseon dynasty. And it symbolized the dignity and proper manners of a gentleman and scholar. More recently, the kat has once again attracted global attention through Netflix

0: officials with their official robes during the Joseon Dynasty. And it was worn by the Saja boys appearing in K-pop Demon Hunters. All right, well, what sort of traditional clothes or attire are there in your home countries, in Italy?
1: I think maybe France is the same, but at least in Italy. Mm-hmm. Italy was a very diverse country that got united 106 years ago, more or less. And so every region has its own, more or less. But for example, my region doesn't really have a traditional clothing, or even in regions like probably Rome region, they don't have something particular. It's more like the south-south or the north-north. North-north is more like, it reminds you of, you know, German girls, for example, in Oktoberfest.
0: Oh. Ah,
1: so
0: yes,
1: the kind of skirt. It's very
0: apron,
1: similar. You know, on the north. In the south, it's still big, long skirts. But something like this, we don't really have.
0: Okay. What region are you from, though? Not the south, not the north?
1: It's Veneto is north, but it's not the top north. I still have another region. There are the ones that are influenced by German moves.
0: So it's a little more central north.
1: I mean, yes, it's still very north if you see the map, but because the other region is very small.
0: Okay.
1: But it's very much more Italian, Italianized. I don't know like how to explain it. Very more centered, let's say. So it's very closer to the central region.
0: Yes. I see. All right. So depending on the region and on the northern region, it's pretty similar to what they wear in Germany.
1: Yes.
0: Like, okay. All right. What about in France?
2: Well, right now, there's nowhere we don't really wear any of these clothes. But in Poland, there's still some, like, let's say, cities or villages that have similar clothes, like kind of Oktoberfest vibe. So they still have some of these clothes, mostly for like events and stuff like this. So it's very like kind of traditional long robe, like flowers on top of a white gal, stuff like this.
0: Yeah.
2: So it's pretty nice. But otherwise, France, like you know, long time ago, like in Versailles, the whole like royalty clothes, very like long hair and stuff like that. But now no one wears that anymore. So
0: yeah. I only can recall like what I saw from history books.
2: Exactly.
0: You know, what soldiers wore, what the royalty wore.
1: Yes, exactly.
0: Yeah, but these days you don't really wear.
2: You'll have normal clothes. Yeah.
0: I guess. All right. It's more like the buildings.
2: Yes.
0: In your country.
1: Yes.
0: Yeah. That are more traditional and iconic.
2: They've been there for like centuries.
0: Yeah. All right. Interesting. Okay. So 1 point for each of you. It's a draw. Oh my. My goodness. Okay, now let's turn back to the 1970s. We're traveling all the way to the 1970s from the Joseon Dynasty. And the question is, now, there was a legendary Korean robot character that captured the hearts and imaginations of children back then in Korea. And its name includes the name of Korea's signature martial art. Mm-hmm. Okay. So can you complete the full name of this robot character? Here's the picture. And you have to fill in the blank. This robot character was beloved by Korean children in the 1970s. What goes in the blank? Robot blank V. If you know the answer, shout your
3: Mateo.
0: Name.
3: Mateo.
1: Robot Taekwon.
0: Robot Taekwon.
1: Taekwondo.
0: Taekwondo V.
1: V.
0: Taekwondo V. Yeah. Are you sure?
1: I guess so.
0: Okay. Taekwon or Taekwondo?
1: Taekwon.
0: Taekwon. Okay. So robot Taekwon V is your final choice.
1: It sounds better, yes.
0: Are you sure you're going to stick to that?
1: Yes.
0: All right. So Mateo said robot Taekwon V. Is that the answer? Correct. Good job. Did that martial art give you the hint?
1: I'm doing a little bit of Taekwondo, actually.
0: Really?
1: Yes.
0: Oh, okay. You're learning it right now?
1: Yes.
0: I see. Well, I'm glad that you chose Taekwon instead of Taekwondo.
1: Yes.
0: Did that sound more like a character?
1: Yes.
0: Okay.
1: Yes.
0: All right. Good job. Another point for you now.
1: Thank you.
0: Well, this was actually released in 1976. Robot Taekwon V was Korea's first domestically produced robot animated feature to receive a theatrical release and became one of the country's most iconic animated heroes. It wasn't just about giant robot battles. Taekwon V defeated

0: villains using powerful kicks and punches inspired by Korea's national martial art, Taekwondo, and I'm sure you know well of it, becoming a symbol of dreams and hope for a generation of Korean children. And that character also wears a helmet on the head, you know, head. And it was modeled after General Lee Sun-shin's helmet that he wore. He's a historic figure as well, right? And that's how he defeats villains. Good job, Mateo. All right. So you said you learn Taekwondo yourself right now, but have you seen it like a match?
1: Yes, in Olympics.
0: Oh, in the Olympics, right.
1: Probably not the last Olympics, but I remember back then when I used to watch from Italy.
0: Yeah?
1: 100%.
0: Oh, okay.
1: Also, I'm very into martial arts, so I like them, I know them, I saw them.
0: Okay. And did you start learning once you came to Korea?
1: Yes. Okay. This year, actually.
0: Oh, this year?
1: Yeah, just this year.
0: And you're enjoying it so far?
1: Yes, but I'm not very good at it.
0: Oh, okay.
1: I'm more of a punching type than kicking. Yes.
0: Ah, I see. All right. It's only been a year. I mean, less than a year.
1: Of course, yeah.
0: Yeah, so. Well, what about you, Thibault?
2: When I was younger, I did like Taekwondo and Judo. I enjoy it, but I think I am more of a like football kind of sport guy.
0: Not martial arts.
2: No. Yeah, I prefer like just run, shoot, that's it.
0: Oh, okay. All right. No punches, no kicks.
2: Yeah, no.
0: All right. Well, did you have like a favorite hero character growing up?
2: Has it to be fictional?
0: Fictional.
2: I think I really enjoy like Batman.
0: Batman.
2: Yeah, like he's just like rich, very stylish, strong. Like he doesn't care about anything or anyone. He just does what he wants. So he has nothing to restrain him from doing what he wants. So I really like Batman. Yeah.
0: Oh, okay, Batman. He's very chic.
2: Yeah, exactly.
0: And strong. Yeah. All right. What about you, Matteo?
1: For me, my favorite one, and nobody knows it unless you're Italian and very into this. It's called Ratman.
0: Ratman.
1: Ratman. Yes, it's actually a parody of a superhero.
0: Oh, okay.
1: And it's a comic, Italian comic, very famous. It was very famous in Italy many years ago. Right now, it just finished.
0: Oh.
1: And this kind of hero was a little bit clumsy, and he used to talk to a teddy bear, just believing that he was alive, but it was not. And there's like a lot of jokes around it, but he actually has a really sad story behind, and it was very, very beautiful to read. It was very famous.
0: Oh, okay.
1: So they even made a movie out of it.
0: Yeah,
1: so,
0: Ratman. It's an Italian character.
1: Yes.
0: Interesting.
1: Ratman.
0: Okay, so he is a heroic figure, but a little clumsy and funny at the same time.
1: Absolutely.
0: But it warms the hearts of children because of his background story and whatnot. Okay.
2: Does he look like a rat?
1: Yeah. He has like giant ears, a yellow mask and giant ears.
0: Yellow mask and giant ears.
1: And the tail?
0: Long tail? Wings?
1: No, just the cape.
0: Okay.
1: He looks like a suit, like a Superman, but it's just a rat.
0: It's very
1: small with a big belly.
0: Okay. Cute.
1: Yes.
0: Ratman and Batman it is.
2: Yeah, exactly.
0: All right. Well, before we continue our time travel, let's take a quick music break and listen to 바다 가자, To the Sea. This is the 2026 version by 송하예. Stay tuned.

0: We're back. Now, currently, the scores are 2-1. Mateo is in the lead, and we'll move to the next time zone now. This time, our stop is 1988. It was a historic year when South Korea hosted its first Summer Olympic Games. Now, the official mascot was a tiger named Hodori. Now, take a close look at the long ribbon attached to the traditional sangmo hat he's wearing. You'll notice that it forms the shape of the letter S. Mm. Now, you're looking at it right now, the picture of Hodori right there, all right? So, the question is, which Korean city does that S represent? If you know the answer, shout your name.
1: Thibaut. Seoul.
0: Seoul. Okay. S represents Seoul. Are you sure?
1: It's the only city of S I know.
0: The only city of S you know. That's the reason.
1: Yes.
0: All right. So Thibaut said the S, which the Sangmo's tail is making, is a symbolic letter of the city Seoul. Is that the answer?
2: Oh, okay. Yeah, because I didn't know what to say after, you know.
0: Okay, it was pretty easy, right?
1: Yeah, this one. It's okay.
0: All right. I'm glad you didn't ask yourself, would this be the answer, and just said it.
1: Yeah.
0: All right, so that was the correct answer. It is Seoul, in fact. Now, the hat worn by Hodori, the mascot of the 1988 Seoul Olympics, is called a sangmo, and it was traditionally worn by performers in Korean pungmul folk music. The long ribbon attached to the hat creates a dynamic curve as it spins through the air. So you would like shake the head like this, and the ribbon would like go round and round, and it's part of the performance. And that curve was designed in the shape of the letter S, representing Seoul, the capital of South Korea and host city of the 1988 Olympic Games. It was a clever way to combine a distinctly Korean tradition with a symbol of the host city. All right, so we talked about taekwondo earlier, but other than that, what's your favorite Olympic sports event?
1: To watch or to do?
0: To watch.
1: I think to watch, I really like the 100-meter sprint.
0: Oh.
1: Yeah, it's fast and it's pretty entertaining.
0: Uh-huh.
1: And the one where they run and they jump over a fence but with a pole, you know?
0: I think it's pole
1: vaulting or something like that.
0: Yeah, pole vaulting.
1: Yeah,
0: this is
1: pretty entertaining for me, I would say so.
0: Okay. Yeah, it's pretty impressive. Like, how can humans do that?
1: I don't know. I have no idea.
0: Okay. Yeah, that is pretty exciting. What about you, Mateo?
2: I was thinking about it. I'm either between boxing, because I like fighting, but actually, I really love water sports.
0: Water sports?
2: Yes, like freestyle swimming or even, like, any water sport, I really love to watch it. I don't know why. I hate going

0: to the swimming pool and
1: I was gonna
0: swim.
1: Ask, really?
0: I really hate it. Uh-huh. But when I watch it on TV, it's so good.
1: That's interesting.
0: Yeah.
1: What psychology?
0: I wonder.
1: Maybe behind
2: I wonder.
1: Yeah.
2: I wonder.
1: Like, I don't want to do it, but I'll watch people do it. It's interesting. Yeah. Sort of. Oh, okay. All right. Okay. So currently 2-2 again. It's a tie. I like today's competition. By the way, Forestville Oppa said 서초 for S. It was
2: Seoul.
1: 서초 was a little too specific for Forestville Oppa.
0: Yes.
1: But good try. Good try. All right. Now we're traveling to the 1990s. Ready?
2: Yes.
1: All right. So back then, one of the most popular ways to stay in touch in Korea was through a wireless pager. Uh-huh. Better known as Bipi.
2: Mm-hmm.
1: All right. People could leave numbers or voice messages, and certain number combinations became secret codes with special meanings. So, what did the pager code 012 mean? And it was commonly used by Koreans using this pager. If you know the answer, shout your name and answer.
2: Thibaut?
1: Yes, Thibaut.
2: Is it... like, I love you?
1: I love you. Okay, yeah. I love you. What's your reason behind it? Like, does it sound like I love you?
2: I don't know. I guess this is what you would send. It's easy to send, like...
1: Okay, yeah. Easy to send. All right, well, let's see if that is correct first. Thibaut said 012 meant I love you. Is that the answer? Oh,
2: okay.
1: Wrong. All right. Well, I'll give you a hint, okay? The number in the middle is read in English. So it's something, one, something. It's a three-syllable word. Yeah. It's a three-syllable word, a Korean word, obviously, but you read... the middle one, middle letter in English.
2: Wait, Thibaut.
1: Thibaut.
2: So, because the zero would be like gong here.
1: Uh-huh.
2: Gong 1E. Gong 1E? Gong 1E. What does...
1: No, your guess was so clever, but I feel... are you sure? Gong 1E?
2: I don't know what... It,
1: by the way, Aim Leader sent us the correct comment. It's blank 1 blank. You're correct. So, Gong Won Hee is your answer, right?
2: Yeah.
1: Your guess.
2: I don't know what it means, but...
1: All right. Gong Won Hee. Is that the answer?
2: Yeah, I don't know.
1: What's the other way of reading this zero other than Gong?
0: Well, any... O?
1: Hmm?
0: O?
1: O?
0: Yeah, for when you type.
1: Ah, okay. O. So, what's... Do you want to try answering? You have to shout your name. Okay,
0: Mateo. O-1-E?
1: O-1-E. But is that a Korean? Like, it's
0: I don't. I have no idea. I never heard of it. But
1: how do you read zero in Korean other than Kong and
2: I
1: O?
2: I forgot.
1: How do you read zero in Korean? But O-1-E, Mateo says O-1-E. Is that the answer? No. All right. No other guesses, right?
2: Yeah, no.
1: Okay, so zero in Korean is not just pronounced gong, but also young. So what would it be?
2: Young Won Hee.
1: Forever? And that means forever, yes.
2: What's that the purpose of this message?
1: I don't know, but that was the secret message.
0: Why would you write forever? Forever.
2: Let's go eat forever.
1: Yeah. Oh my gosh. All right. So that was the answer. Young Won Hee. All right. Forever. So in the 1990s, by the way, like we say like Young Won, you know, Young Ge. Oh. When we say zero something, 0-1. So young is the other way of saying zero.
2: Zero
1: again.
2: That's true,
1: okay?
2: That's true.
1: All right. All right. So in the 1990s, pagers often allowed people to send only numbers. That is why friends and couples came up with creative number codes based on similar sounds and wordplay to express what they wanted to say. So 012 or Young Won Hee was one of the popular romantic codes.
2: You bet that.
1: Yeah.
0: Half a point.
1: I guess. No. Send a sweet message to someone special. And there were plenty of other fun codes too, like 825.

0: I-5 meant please come quickly, and 100 meant come back. 빨리. All right. Yeah. And 98258 meant goodbye, 오빠. Because it sort of sounds like 98이 오빠, you know, 98, yeah. Goodbye, 오빠. And 사랑해 was actually 486. 486. Yeah. Because the number of strikes when you write 사랑해, like I love you, you said, is 486. So that was the secret code. Mm. Yeah, so that's how they sent messages to each other using pagers.
1: Yeah, that's good.
0: All right. And do you have any number codes or secret messages like this back home? Is there any in Italy, in France?
1: No, I don't think so.
2: Abbreviation of letters, yes, but like numbers?
1: Uh-huh. Yeah.
0: Okay.
1: No numbers.
2: No numbers, no.
0: Okay.
2: No.
0: Abbreviation of letters. Yeah,
2: that's pretty common, yeah.
0: Okay, what would there be?
2: Like TVB. So TVB.
0: TVB.
2: It's like ti voglio bene in Italian, which means like I love you in a soft way.
0: Oh, okay. Okay, TVB.
2: TVB.
0: Okay, oh, that's cute. Yeah. And in France?
1: We have like MDR, which means mort de rire, which means like we laugh until death, like when it's super funny.
2: Like lol.
1: Yeah.
0: Okay, you know. Okay, pretty similar. Yeah. Okay. They're all like romantic messages, I guess, like secret codes.
1: So, yeah, it's just in French, we love to make things shorter sometimes.
0: All right, but not in numbers.
1: No.
0: I guess that was just for Korean pagers then.
1: Probably.
0: All right, interesting. All right, so no one got any point for that question. Mm-hmm. So it's still 2-2, a tie. All right, ready for the next one?
1: Yes.
0: All right, let's travel to the 2000s this time. Now, this was when Korean dramas began spreading rapidly overseas, helping launch the Korean wave. Or Hallyu on a much bigger scale. Now, one drama in particular became a massive hit in Japan and sparked the legendary Yonsama craze around actor Pei Yongjun. So what was the name of this drama? And here are your options. Number one, Full House. Number two, Winter Sonata. Number three, Princess Hours. If you know the answer, shout out your name. Yeah, Tibo.
1: I think it's Winter Sonata.
0: Winter Sonata. Have you watched this?
1: No, but I think I understood that it was one of the very most popular Korean drama. I think, so I'm not sure.
0: Okay. Yeah. You've heard that this was one of the most popular Korean dramas.
1: Yeah.
0: Winter Sonata. Okay.
1: But yeah, I'm not sure.
0: Okay, you're not sure, but you chose number two, Winter Sonata. In Korean, that would be 겨울 연가. Mateo, you think it's the correct answer?
2: I'm pretty sure it's not because you have 33%.
0: Okay. You don't think it's the correct answer, but let's take a look then. Is number two, Winter Sonata, 겨울 연가, the answer?
1: Oh, yes. Yeah. I think
2: you broke the rule. Yeah. Okay.
0: He broke the rule, 33 chance.
1: Oh, no. Yeah.
0: Chance. All right. Yes, that was Winter Sonata. Now, the 2002 drama Winter Sonata, 겨울 연가, became one of the defining works of the first generation Korean wave, gaining enormous popularity not only in Korea, but also in Japan and across Asia. Its leading actor, Pei Yongjun, became so beloved in Japan that fans affectionately called him Yonsama. They would call him. One of the drama's major filming locations, which is Nami Island or Namiseom, remains a popular Hallyu tourism destination to this day. And there was choice number one, right? Full House, which is a romantic comedy starring Rain and Song Hye-kyo, centered around a contract marriage. And choice number three, Princess Hours or Kung, was starring Ju Ji-hoon and Yoon Eun-hye, captured viewers' hearts with a royal romance set in an alternate South Korea where the country is a constitutional monarchy, fictionally, in the drama. All right, so that was the answer. So the two of you, was there any K-drama that you really enjoyed? Like, if you had to pick your favorite?
1: I think there is one that also made me want to Korea. I don't know why, but I really enjoyed it. It's called The Penthouse.
0: Penthouse.
1: Yeah, I really liked it. I think it's my favorite drama.
0: Really? That,
1: I,
0: that was pretty intense.
1: Yeah, but I really like the whole history around it, and it, the pacing was pretty cool. So I really enjoyed this one.
0: Oh, okay. Penthouse. Wait, wasn't that like a modern drama?
1: Yeah, it's more than, I think, like 2017, 18, I guess. Uh-huh. Yeah, I really liked it.
0: Oh, okay. Very Penthouse good. For Thibaut. What about you, Matteo? Do you enjoy K-dramas?
2: Not really. Okay. But I mean, I just don't really watch series in general.
0: Okay, so in general.
2: Yeah, in general. Uh-huh. But I have one that I watched and I love. It's called Vincenzo.
1: It's so
2: funny. Like, if you make any Italian see that, is gonna laugh, and I was laughing so hard.
0: Really,
2: it's so funny. Yes,
0: Vincenzo, because the main character was played by Song Joong-ki, and he played an Italian character.
2: Yes,
0: his name was Vincenzo, and that was your
2: so
0: favorite.
2: Funny, yes,
0: it's funny,
2: funny,
0: because it's based in like Italy. It's
2: yeah. Okay, and he speaks Italy too.
0: He speaks Italian. Yeah. Was he good?
2: No.
0: Okay.
2: That's why it's funny.
0: That's why it's funny.
2: Yeah.
0: Okay, wow. I did not guess that to be your favorite drama, but okay. All right. Well, do you know any Korean actresses or actors?
1: Like, the name, no, but I have one I really liked. Oh. She played Dr. Attorney Woo. Like the main actress.
0: Uh-huh.
1: And I think she now also play in this kind of Super Kids or something right now in Netflix. So I don't really remember her name, but I really liked this actress.
0: Ah, okay. Yeah, I know who you're talking about, but I just forgot her name.
1: Yeah.
0: I can't remember it on top of my head, but it starts with a Park.
1: I think so.
0: Oh, but Woo Young-woo, who played Woo Young-woo, right?
1: Exactly.
0: Oh, okay. What about you, Matteo?
2: I can't recall the name either, but I watched many Korean movies.
0: Ah.
2: Just actual movies.
0: Uh-huh.
2: And I remember all of them, but specifically I really liked the work of the father of the family in Parasite.
0: Ah.
2: I just forgot the name, but that was the
0: Song
2: one
0: Gang-ho?
2: Of the best. Yeah, exactly. Oh. Yes.
0: Okay.
2: Yes,
0: yeah.
2: I really loved his impression, and I love the movie, so that's why I remember him. Yes.
0: Oh, okay. Song Gang-ho from Parasite, and Park Eun-bin was the actress's name, right? Who played Woo Young-woo. Well, Steve said Bread, Love, and Dreams, 제빵왕 김탁구. That was also a pretty sweet drama.
1: I don't think I saw it.
0: Oh, okay. You haven't seen it?
1: No.
0: Okay. Yeah, but that was Steve, your good friend's favorite.
1: Yes.
0: And Agent Isjun said, haha, Penthouse is so entertaining. Such a good 막장 drama. You know 막장 drama, the expression?
1: No.
0: So it's like just so, it goes here and there. Like you can't, it's very unexpected.
1: Yes, exactly.
0: You know? Yeah. Okay, Penthouse. All right, so that was another point for you, Thibaut. Mm-hmm. So that's 3-2, and you are in the lead, Thibaut.
1: Okay.
0: All right, so let's move on to the next time zone now. This could be our final time zone. We're getting closer and closer to the present. And our next stop is the 2010s. Ready?
1: Yes.
0: All right. In 2012, Psy had the entire world doing the iconic horse riding dance with Gangnam Style, right? Do you recall that?
1: Yes.
0: Have you ever danced it yourself?
1: Of course.
0: All right. Well, the song made YouTube history by becoming the first video ever to surpass a major view count milestone. Now, how many views did it reach is the question, and this is a short answer question. How many views did Psy's Gangnam Style music video on YouTube reach?
1: Thibaut. 1 billion.
0: 1 billion?
1: Yes.
0: 1 billion. All right, 1 billion. Did you know this from somewhere? Was it a wild guess?
1: Yeah, I think it was everywhere in the news, like first the music or YouTube videos to go over 1 billion.
0: Okay. Yeah. All right, it was in the news, and that is how he guessed it. 1 billion. Is that the correct answer? 1 billion, correct.
1: Yeah, okay.
0: You knew it too.
2: Yeah,
0: okay, wow. Oh, okay, so good job.
1: Yeah, I think that was everywhere.
0: It was everywhere on the news.
2: Yes.
0: All right, yeah, so it was record-breaking, and the run continues, and currently it's 6 billion views, by the way. All right, so it is already time to announce the winner now. Okay, and the winner for today is Thibaut! Yay! It became your lucky day!
1: Such a long time.
0: Congratulations!
1: Yeah,
0: your third time. How do you feel?
1: I feel it was nice.
0: It was nice.
1: It's a good beginning of the day.
0: Good beginning of the day. Did you expect this at all?
1: No. You know, when I come here now, I just expect to just have a good time at this point.
0: All right. Yeah. Just have fun.
1: Exactly.
0: All right. Yes. Well, what is it for you, Matteo? It was your first time.
2: Yes.
0: You did get 2 points, but was it disappointing that you
2: No, of course. I mean, I wasn't expecting much knowing my knowledge, but losing to a French guy is always...
0: Losing to French guys always, the Italians. All right. Well, I hope you enjoyed it, all of you. And I hope, Crunchers, you enjoyed it too. I was very impressed by all the answers that you came up with too, you know, all of them. All right. Well, and as always, we have the winner's prize today. Mm-hmm. And you could look at it right now. It's a pressed flower-scented candle.
1: Oh, that's nice.
0: Yeah? Yes. You use candles?
1: Yeah, I do have candles at home.
0: Oh, okay. That's good. So it's a great present for you. It's decorated with beautiful dried flowers, okay? So it won't go anywhere. And it has a very soft and relaxing fragrance. I'll give it to you during the song break. And just as these dried flowers, they stay forever. This is cheesy, but I hope the memory today on Crunch the K remains forever with you as well, just like the candle, right?
1: Yes, they will.
0: Enjoy that, and we'll have to say goodbye right there with our last song. This is Summer 127 by NCT 127. Shall we say goodbye together?
1: Yes.
0: All right, keep crunching. Bye-bye.

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1: It's here it is.
0: Two.
2: Now check this out.
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0: Three.
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0: Go.
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0: Rainwater that falls on this island begins a remarkable journey, traveling deep underground for over 31 years. 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
2: 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If you're driving, avoid entering submerged underground roads. 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When your car is stuck in a torrent, open the opposite door to the stream. If you can't, break a window and escape. Let's remember these safety tips and brace for one, so that we could prevent unfortunate incidents.
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1: 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Isak, your girl, is still a little raspy, but I'm a little bit more nasally today. Woke up this morning, I sneezed about a bazillion times, and my nose decided to do this. So, welcome to Friday. Hi, fam. We are starting off with Red Velvet's Surfin' Boy. I'm fine. I might sound weird, but I'm fine. So don't worry. Welcome to Friday. It is the 21st of August. And hello to everybody who is dropping by. Today is Algorithm Music Day. We have got our two keywords, memory and family. Family, memory. And we did get a lot of messages towards the crunch down, I think. According to our staff, I think we got like a lot right before the show today. So thanks, fam. We're going to be looking at your messages in hour two, so stay tuned for that. Next week's lineup, we got Day Day joining us in the studio. For those of you who are older K-pop fans, you know that he used to be a part of a boy group. He was able to show his career as a rapper through Show Me the Money, and he's made a pretty big comeback after a pretty long hiatus. I'm excited to have him back in the studio, so get ready for that. That's happening next week. And also we have our tiniest stage is actually going to be June instead of our monthly cafe. I keep saying that we're going to have our monthly cafe, but I think we're actually having a tiniest stage. So I will update you on that as the date gets closer. New glasses. Not really. I've had these for a while. I've worn them a few times, but I think today it's because I'm not wearing them with a hat. I normally wear these with a hat or something else to kind of take the focal point away. Today, though, they're standing nice and bright. What I really love about these glasses is they are from a brand that I really love, but also the name of these glasses are Seoul, as in Seoul City. I think that was like so cool. It's like, oh, these are mine. I'm going to get them. They're mine. So, yeah. We have a bazillion announcements that I have to give you guys. So, let me do that. I feel that I have no time to talk to our K-pop and fam these days because we have so many announcements. But what can you do? First things first, our domestic survey is up. So, this is in partnership with Gallup Korea. It's pretty easy to participate with. So, if you are a foreign listener who does not live outside of Korea, but you are currently residing in Korea, you can participate as well. So if you are here for an exchange program, if you just moved here, whatever it may be, you can participate with this as well. So all of our domestic listeners, no matter where you come from, if you are residing here in Korea, you can participate. So on Jeju-do Island, it is in person. If you would like to participate, we are going to have our correspondents out and about. So if you say hi to them, you can participate. If not, the online application is there or through the app. It's pretty easy. It's pretty self-explanatory too. There's just a banner on our homepage. Click on it, confirm your email address, and go from there. For those of you who like to be part of Talk Talk Korea 2026, you can do that too by going over to talktalkkorea.or.kr to get more information on the contest. You are going to be participating with My First K-Culture Moment in four different categories. You can participate with all four or just one. It's completely up to you. There's a cash prize, and this is hosted by the Ministry of Culture, Sports, and Tourism. So if you participate and win, you also get an award from them as well. We also have a shout out to the Tony Music Festival. So it seems that this is Gwangju's most representative music festival since the 80s. And it looks like they're going to have the finale in October. And they've been having stages getting ready up until then. And the September stage signups start on the 24th of August and then through September 6th. So if you're an artist yourself, or if you'd like to pass this on to an artist that you love, you could do that as well. The homepage is ggn.or.kr, and the email that they have is 2026vocfestival@gmail.com. We got a lot of our listeners dropping by to say hello. Hi, fam. Aaron's here. Michael's here. I'm glad you enjoyed your birthday dinner and you are stuffed. happy birthday again. Griffin's dropping by as well. We've got Benny here too. Jennifer's dropping by as well. Hello. Jacob's dropping by too. Hi, guys. How are you? So raspy, sexy vocals of yours truly is here. With a little bit of nasally, but I'm fine. Don't worry. To listen to K-pop and my show is between 12 to 2 p.m. KST. The reruns 3 to 5 a.m. For those of you who like to check us out on Jeju Island, 88.7 megahertz in Jeju City. Songyeopun is 80.1. 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All things K, K-pop, K-culture, and news from Korea. In the meantime, more music for you guys to enjoy. Kim Ado is on the track with 너의 여름, Your Summer. Kim Jong-wook and ATEEZ is on the collaboration of 받아보러 갈래, Be My Lover. And we are going to see you back after this with our Happen Headlines.

In the first hour of K-Pop and Monday through Friday, we get a chance to look at some of the happening headlines coming out of South Korea. And I don't think I'm ready for this. I'm definitely not ready for this. So, ladies and gentlemen, Tonga, our queen, our dancing queen, she's making a comeback. Yep. And she is ready to call everybody from Mexico with her new comeback single. The single is going to be called Mexico. And it's hot. I have the date and I have all the details, so stay tuned for that. I'll be giving you everything that is coming up for Tonga. Also, Ma Dong-seok, also known as Don Lee, he's been cast in another major ordeal. It looks like he is going to be joining the productions for season 3 on a Flix ordeal. So I'll be giving you all the details on that and more coming up next.

All right, that was 장범준 on the track with Thus Begins. 그렇게 시작되는. All right, so fam, our queen Tonga is making a comeback. And the teaser has dropped, and oh my god, it is... I love this kind of like boho type of style of clothing. It has always been a style that I like. So why don't I wear more of this style? It's because it's really hard to find here in Korea. And if I can make it, I can. But the type of style that I like, it's a lot of chiffon and really lightweight fabrics. And then that lightweight fabric is really a pain to sew with. So if I lived, I think, in the US, or if I was near a shop that sold that kind of style, I think I would be wearing it a lot more. But when a star wears it, it means that I fall in love with them just a little bit more. So, Mexico, digital single, its teaser has dropped, and I cannot get enough. This is awesome. She cannot bring any song that would be bad, but this is even more awesome. So Mexico drops on the 1st of September, just around the corner. So if you love Tonga, get ready for that. How many of you guys have watched Extraction, the film? It's a Netflix film. There's two of them out so far. There's a third one that's going to be made. The main character is Chris Hemsworth, and it looks like Bang Dong-seok, John Lee, he's being added to season three, well, the third installment of the film. So look at him go. I mean, his English is perfect, so for him to do Hollywood films, if he just like, no brainer. But yeah, he's getting more of these opportunities, which is like so cool too. So if you are a fan of the movie franchise, get ready, because they're going to start filming season three. And yeah, he's going to be in it. In the meantime, we're going to be listening to a trauma track to hold us over. So we have Stress For You. Big Bang is back. And of course, with Bang Dong-seok, we have to go big. So we're going to be listening to the recent track, Big Bang is back with Big. And we'll see you guys back after this with more of the show.

It's time for the ultimate battle of the day. It is BB time, balance battle time, where we're going to be asking you some ridiculously hard questions in the first hour from Monday through Friday. So you have to be tuning in to participate. Today, we're going to be asking you, they're hard because they're ridiculous. Would you rather know all the right answers to every single problem in the world, or would you rather read everybody's inner thoughts? Know the right answers to everything? Read inner thoughts. What would you like to have? We are going to have Tiffany try to help us figure this out with her track of Edge of Calm.

I, ooh, first of all, Tiffany, girl, where did that come from? I love that song. Oh my God. Okay. I was gonna add the album to my playlist anyways, but okay, even more reason to add it to my playlist. All right, fam. I hope that Tiffany's voice was not too distracting while we were trying to figure out our balance battle for today. So, knowing the correct answer to every problem, like, or read people's thoughts. Oh, so what would you rather like to have? Aaron's correct answer, knowing everybody's inner thoughts, would be annoying, and I would be trying to help them in their problems, which would be all kinds of problematic. And I agree. Michael says, knowing the correct answers, being in someone's head is messy and noisy. I agree. Jennifer says, ooh, read inner thoughts. So that way I could see what they are thinking and be better prepared for a situation. No one likes to know it all. Oh, okay. Okay. Be sneaky. Okay. Michael says that the video is also awesome as well for Tiffany's recent comeback. Okay. I'll go check it out. I was saving the album because I was like, I want to be like ready to listen. You know what I mean? So I was saving it, but then, okay, I need to go check it out now because that was a hot song. I'm gonna have to agree with everybody with the correct answer. I mean, just because I know the answer doesn't mean that I'm gonna say it, even though knowing my personality, I'm probably gonna say it. But I feel like I'm gonna be right up there with Aaron. I feel that if I hear everybody's thoughts and like I know that they're having a problem, knowing me being a people pleaser, I'm gonna try to fix it. 'Cause I can't not fix it. You know what I mean? So I feel that for the sake of my sanity, I think I would choose to know answers. Griffin also agrees. I don't like what I think sometimes, and I don't want other people to know what I think. Oh, that's true. Yeah. I don't. Yeah. Aaron says, the way that you said it made it sound like the inner thoughts was the wrong answer. No, it's not. It's not a wrong answer. For me, whenever I think of inner thoughts, I think of Sookie Stackhouse. Did y'all watch True Blood? I was a huge fan of True Blood. I still am. I get to keep it on in the background sometimes. But whenever I think of like people knowing like if they could read people's minds, like I always think of what Sookie went through, and like knowing me, I already have too many thoughts. So adding that would just be like, oh, too much. So I agree with Jen. That would be like super cool to be like super sneaky with being able to. I don't have that much control. Like if I did, I would choose that, but I don't have that much control, so I don't think I would be able to do that. Anyways, fam, we need to jump to some more views before we jump into our On This Day as we finish up 01. 1 Wee is on the track with Scenario, and our On This Day is coming up next. 1, 2, 3.

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1: Welcome to our On This Day, where we take you back to the yesteryear charts, which songs were trending in the years past, in the same week we are in now. We are in the third week of August, and we are looking at 2001, since we started out on Monday, and we are now in the top rankings. So I left you guys off at number six yesterday, so we are at number five. At number five, YDG, also known as Yang Dong-eun, decided that he was going to drop his track of Guri Bang Bang, which was quite the hip-hop hit at the time. UN was doing their summer promotions with their track of Pado, or Wave. Paul Kim did a remake to this track. There's a lot of people that have done covers of it, so if you don't know the original, this was that. And number three, SES was in the top of the rankings with their surprise album lead single, Gumul Moasa, Just in Love. So this album was the Korean version of their Japanese album that was released a few years prior. So for me, I actually got a chance to hear the J-pop version of the album. I really loved it too. And then I heard that they were going to be making a Korean version of it, and I was really excited about it because I always thought that the songs were too good to just kind of be left in that era. You know what I mean? So I was really glad when they did promotions for this and they chose Gumul Moasa, Just in Love, to be the lead single. The music video and everything is just chef's kiss. Cool is a team that seems to always be in the charts no matter what year I'm going through, especially when it comes to the summertime. They always seem to be in the charts somewhere. So even in 01, Cool had their track of Jumbo Mambo. It's not Jumbo Mambo, it's Jumbo Mambo, a P in there. And then at number one, it was the duo that really, really, really shook things up for Korea. They did not do any broadcast whatsoever, but they were still at the number one charts. Brown Eyes with their track of Perse Ilyon. Already 1 year. I still remember when Brown Eyes first came out and they just took Korea by storm. No particular broadcasts, no music shows, no interviews, no nothing, just music. And this album, the debut album, the amount of songs that ended up just becoming like lead single, able tracks. So like with Coffee and oh my goodness. Honestly, the entire album is very memorable. And it was not just memorable for like the female fans. It was also memorable for like the male fans as well. Because I remember when I was obsessed with this album, so was my uncle. And there was like a big age gap there. So they were able to go through all of the fans. Like, no matter how old you were, they were able to appeal to you. So we've got SES first. We're going to take a listen to Gumul Moasa, Just in Love. Then we have Cool with Jumbo Mambo, and I'll see you guys back after this and more of the show.

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2: All right, fam, we need to wrap up the first hour. And in hour two, your sorry quests are going to be played along with your stories. Big thanks. Can you guys hear how thick this is? Thank you for all the messages that you guys sent in today. I know PU is going to try to work in all of your sorry quests in next week, so stay tuned for that. But before we jump into your messages, to wrap up 2001, that is, we were looking at 2001 this past week with our On This Day, and this was the number one song of the charts in the third week of August. Despite it being summer, this song was still in the top ranking. So, Brown Eyes' track of Parsa Ilyan, already 1 year, and our tip K-pop, it is coming up next.

0: Drowning is a common cause of accidental death during the summer season. Avoid becoming a victim by remembering the following suggestions. Make sure to do a warm-up exercise before entering the water. Then, wet your entire body, starting with the areas furthest from your heart, that is, your arms and legs, and then gradually move on to your face and chest. If you get goosebumps or feel a tightening of the skin while you're swimming, come out of the water and cover yourself to raise your body temperature and rest for a little while. If you get caught up inside a wave while swimming out in the sea, hold your breath and let the wave carry you up naturally, instead of frantically trying to swim to the surface. If your body gets ensnared in seaweed and other marine plants, wait for the water to loosen it up naturally before trying to detach them from your body. Inflatable tubes designed to fit around the legs are dangerous for young children. It doesn't take long for children to drown, so they should be accompanied by a parent or a guardian at all times when they're in the water. If you see someone drowning, then shout and alert the people around you. Do not dive into the water unless you've had proper rescue training, as you'll be putting both yourself and the victim in danger. Even if you're a skilled swimmer, use a pole, a tube, a piece of styrofoam, and other tools to aid your rescue attempt. If the victim is unconscious, try performing CPR first. Remove any wet clothing to prevent the body temperature from falling to dangerous levels. Take a warm water bottle or a towel dampened with hot water and apply them on the victim's chest area. The body, especially the head and neck, should be covered to keep it warm. In the event of a waterborne accident or emergency, dial 119 to report the situation and dial 122 for any incidents occurring offshore.
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is the top of the second hour here on K-Pop, and Tamiya is having a listening gathering. He's doing something this weekend about his album. Go check it out. I don't think I'm going to be able to make it, but I wanted to put that out there since Tamiya made our logo. It's the top of the second hour on a Friday. Hi, fam. I'm your host, Isaac. We have, like, so many announcements, so I'm going to have to give you those before I jump into hour two. Today's Algorithm Music Day. Y'all showed up this week. Look at this. So we're going to be looking at your messages, so stay tuned for that. But first of all, our domestic survey is up. So all of our listeners who are from Korea, so even if you're a foreigner, if you are residing here in Korea, if you're an exchange student, I don't care if you moved here 6 months ago, 3 months ago, you just moved here, it doesn't matter. If you have a residency here in Korea, you can sign up. So it's our domestic survey with Gallup Korea. Shout out to Gallup Korea, who always gets a chance to team up with us and give us our results. On Jeju Island, there's going to be correspondents out there to interview you in person. So if you want to do that, you can. If not, you could check out our homepage or our application and you'll be able to give us your opinion as well. The Ministry of Culture, Sports, and Tourism is having a concert, a contest. And it is from the Talk Talk Korea 2026. It's called My First K-Culture Moment is what you're going to be doing. Four categories for you to choose from. You could participate with all four or just one, whatever floats your boat. 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For those of you who'd like to check out the Cheongju Music Festival as a musician, or if you want to pass this information on to a musician that you love, this is Gwangju's most representative music festival since the 80s, and they're having their grand finale in October. But to participate with the grand finale in October, artists have to sign up for the monthly stages to get into the higher rankings, and then the finalists are being sent to the finale. So the September stage signups are between the 24th of August and the 6th of September. So that is like Monday. So get ready for that. You can get more information at ggn.or.kr or 2026vocfestival@gmail.com. That is their email address. So today with our algorithm music, with our two keywords being memory and family, family or memory, we got a chance to look at Rise's track of Memories because this song is the perfect track to choose. For those of you who have been enjoying Rise, then you will be well familiar with the track. For those of you who do not, well, this is going to be, I think, a great introduction track to them. They've got a lot of great sounds, and they got the looks, too, and the talent. So what we're going to do is jump into Rise's Memories, and the official start to our algorithm music is coming up next.

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1: Get ready for the best playlist that is ever made. You send in your song request that is going to be under one or both of the keywords with the artist or the song, whatever floats your boat, with our algorithm music. Welcome, everybody. It's Friday. Pat yourself on the back. We made it to the end of the week. Now, not everybody works a Monday through Friday, but if you do work a Monday through Friday, pat yourself on the back. We made it. We survived till the weekend. For the rest of you who are working over the weekend because your work schedules are very random, well, you still made it to another day. And you have us to help you de-stress. So we've got a lot of stories that we're going to be jumping into today. So thank you again, everybody, for sending in your messages. But we do have Nong Nong's message to battle out before. So today's keywords is memory, family, family, memory. Those two are the keywords. Rises Memories was our artist and the song. And we're going to be jumping into Nong Nong's message first, as always. So 17's home was chosen, and this is what Nong Nong says. It's because when I think about family, I don't just think about the people we're related to. I think about the people and places that make us feel safe, comfortable, and completely ourselves. And when we look back on our memories, so many of the strongest ones are connected to that feeling of home. Eating together, laughing over silly things, taking a trip, or even having small arguments that somehow become funny stories later. As life gets busier, we sometimes forget how meaningful those ordinary moments can be, but years later, they're often the ones we miss the most. So this song reminds me to appreciate the people who make you feel warmer and to create more memories with them while we can. So stay close to the people who feel like home. You know what? I would have to agree with this message to a certain extent. So when I read books, a lot of the authors that I tend to relate to tend to create a scenario where the FMC or the MMC, so either the male or female character, will come out sometime in the book and narrate either like in the book description or in an actual dialogue with the characters that you are my home. So home is not necessarily a place. It's like a person. It's a feeling. And yeah, I feel that, you know, they say that not all houses are homes. I agree with that. I do. I think that just because you live in a house does not mean it feels like it's a home. And sometimes people can feel like a home. Something can feel like a home. Like a city can feel like a home sometimes. A country could feel like a home. A person, a friend, a pet, maybe even your room. So yeah, I feel that there's a lot of different things that could definitely equal home. So what we're going to do is listen to Nong Nong's request first, which is 17's home, and more of our algorithm music is coming up next.

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2: It is Algorithm Music Day, and your messages are coming in with the keywords of either memory or family. It looks like our listener wants to remain anonymous. So we have an anonymous listener. Says, Isaac, how's your memory? Why do you ask? 제 기억력은 왜요? 요즘 제 기억력이 예전 같지 않거든요. Oh, so it looks like our listener's memory is failing them. So I cannot remember for the life of me of what I had this morning or even last night. But I remember the birthday to my ex from 10 years ago. I don't know what to do with my brain. And I don't know why I keep remembering these random thoughts. So my song request is going to be Eugene's track of OMG. I know that Aaron's going to fight me on this, but my memory is weird too. And looking at a lot of millennial like stories and stuff like that, it looks like this is a millennial thing. Like it's an age thing of how my brain is working. But yeah, I'm kind of the same. If you ask me what I did earlier this week, I would be like, But if you ask me Kangta and Buniju's birthdays, I will be able to tell you right off the bat. If you ask me to do the choreography to my idol days, I won't be able to. But if you make me do choreography to like SES's track we listened to earlier, Kumumawazo, I remember that. This was like pre-debut days. So I don't know. And our brains work in mysterious ways. They do. Paulina's dropping by just in time. Speaking of homes, earlier Aaron was super sweet saying a radio show. Oh, thank you. We got Anika dropping by just in time. Mine is funny too. I remember birthdays until the day that I forget on their birthday. Aaron says, you have a good memory. Just depends on the subject of the matter. That is true. But I do have to agree that I feel a little overwhelmed these days. Probably because I've had a lot on my plate with like extracurricular activities, plus Doofy's recovery and stuff like that. So, I mean, yeah, I've been a little scattered, but that is true. I'm definitely not a numbers person. So if it has anything to do with numbers, I'm not going to remember it. What else is there? If it has something to do with, I think it's like how it's presented to me as well. So if it's something we talk about on the show, like something from our stories or something like that, I think I remember it a little bit better rather than something that's like in passing, if that makes any sense. Probably is because I like sit down and read your guys' messages, but yeah. Aaron says, your name isn't Dory. Thanks. Though, whenever I do watch that movie, I do have a feeling that like I have that kind of a vibe going on. But anyways, we have a lot of stories today that I have to read and get through. So we're going to be doing that today as well. So stay tuned for all of your fun stories. In the meantime, though, what we're going to do is jump into our anonymous listener for their track of Eugene's OMG and more. The show's coming up next.

0: It's about how you don't know when you are young how to appreciate your facts and storied history with my own dad that I'm still trying to figure out. Aren't we all? Aren't we all? Crush, thank you so much for sharing that with us. RVM 1339-3 has in Greek mythology, the Lethe is the underworld river of unforgetfulness and oblivion, as well as the minor goddess who personifies it. Souls of the dead drank its water to erase all memories of their mortal lives before moving on and entering a new world. IU. Cycle of birth, the river of oblivion, and it flows through the realms of Hades near the cave of Hypnos, the god of sleep, and the borders of paradise realms like Elysium. You know what? In Korea, we have a similar story. If you guys watched The Guardian, Dokkaebi, our version of Grim Reaper, our Cheol-seung Saja, gives you a tea to help you forget the memories of this life, and so you can be reborn. So thank you for sharing that with us as well. P is going to be playing your guys' song request next week too. And RVM, I always appreciate all of your random facts that you said with us. So it's story time again. Aaron has given us yet another continuation for our story. So unfortunately, last week he killed off one of the main characters. Lupin unfortunately met his demise at the end of a sword. And so they're having a memorial. So we're gonna jump into the story. Are you guys ready? I'm not. A few days after the attack, everyone gathered around a bonfire for a mass wake for the fallen. Mothers, fathers, sisters, brothers, spouses, friends, and comrades shared stories, laughter, and tears in a roller coaster, tsonga, of emotions. No one was forgotten. Every fallen member had a word said for their passing. Juliet, Alexa, and Rose, yay, saved Lupin for last, as his word of his honor was widespread and many stories would be told. Almost everyone had a story to share with their time hitchhiker with Lupin.
1: Lupin was always a troublemaker.
0: Troublemaker, even when we were kids. Twice, a gruff wolf exo recalled.
1: But somehow, things also worked out for the dumb,
0: demanded. But, after school,
1: dumb dumb,
0: Red Velvet. He finished, a little red-faced at almost swearing in front of Jasmine, ladies' coat. After everyone else had told their stories and tossed a memento into the fire, EXID, Jasmine stepped forward in the fire, a hand-drawn image of Lupin in hand. I had a dream, baby monster, of my father, sigh, last night. He told me it was my destiny, pua, to lead a queendom, Red Velvet, one day. The road would be hard, but as long as I learned from my mother and Juliet, I would lead every race into an age of prosperity. I don't know my father. His life was stolen from us before I had a chance. Through your stories, I have learned he was a brave and strong man who put others first. Everglow. Though my dream, I learned he was cunning. He said to pass on a message. Love, brown-eyed girls, first, conquer last, but always stand for those who can't defend themselves. Juliet thought she saw. She was seeing things as she saw ghost light, Everglow, shaped like Lupin, appeared in the fire behind Jasmine until the wolves started to howl, chew, and she felt the uncontrollable urge to join in. The spirit of Lupin grinned at all of them before bursting into sparkling Tonga shards and floating gently into the heart, chicken 79, of everyone gathered. With renewed strength, preparations and plans begin to strike the vampire nation. Oh, well, that's not much of a cliffhanger. That's more of like a you could go anywhere with that type of a story. So thank you again with that. With your story, yes, father was great, but we also wanted to add a little bit of spice with daddy. So we have Sai's daddy for you, and we'll see you guys back after this award the show.

It's Algorithm Music Day. We have two keywords today, which is family, memory, family, and we are looking at your messages. One Young Love says, Isak, I shared a picture with my family in the family group chat. My sister said, K-k-k-k-k-k. My father said, who's that? My mom said, did you eat? Nobody answered anything about my picture. My song request is going to be Crush's Buell. I love that. I really do love that. We have Jennifer dropping by to say, okay, this week hit the feels in a good way. So one of the memories I always laugh at is when my grandma Donna bought too much boxed hair dye and her hair turned orange. What? Grandma Donna dyed her hair orange? Okay, I need to know the story. I was in middle school. It was summer break, and I was spending the week with my grandma and grandpa because it was my birthday. The plan was to go to a local pizza place, and then we were going to go see Star Wars, the movie, afterwards. As my grandma got older, she hated her gray hair and wanted to keep it colored. We had gone to the store the day before. She bought two boxes of dark red dye. Okay, I can see where the orange came out. Well, her hair was really thin, and maybe she only needed one box? Well, she used both of them. I had been in my room at their house getting ready, and all of a sudden I hear a scream from the bathroom, Jenny, help! So I run thinking she fell. She had started to have health issues, and she was standing in the bathroom and goes, help? So I helped her rinse her hair, and after drying,

it and blow drying. And then blow drying it, took one look at it, and it just started cackling. Went downstairs to tell my grandpa, ended up tripping at the bottom step of the stairs because I was laughing so hard. Grandpa got up from his chair, saw me laughing at the bottom of the step, and asked what in the world we were up to. I told him what happened, and then grandpa helped me up and then was laughing his head off too. Grandma comes down with a towel around her head after trying to rinse her out again, and she looks at both of us and tells us to hush, which made all of us laugh even more. We still ended up going to get pizza and a movie. Grandma just ended up putting on a hat and put her hair up as much as possible. It was one of those things that we never let her live down, and one of my fondest memories. Aww. Girls' Generations, ha ha ha, was a sorry class. Sophia's going to try to get into that next week. Edina is dropping by with the message of, when I was younger, I've been thinking about this a lot these days, early 90s, 2000s as well. They were very golden. Things were less complicated. I have to agree. So because of that, I want to request Either's Polaroid, and we are going to jump into that as well. So Edina, thank you so much for your request. We're going to take a listen to your track of Either's Polaroid, and more of the show is coming up next.

All right, we continue on with our algorithm music. Your requests and messages are the topic for today. Alega dropped by with a very sweet message saying, when I saw the keywords of memory and family, I instantly remembered the song Soul by RM. It reminded me of my hostel days. When I first went there in 2018, I pretended that I hated the place and the people, but slowly they became such an important part of my life and that they felt like family. Even now, my old roommate still send me reels about roommate bonds and say we should be roommates again in another universe. I think that's what this song means to me. The place and people you once wanted to leave can eventually become a part of you. I left the hostel, but never really left those memories behind. Oh, that's such a sweet message, which is true. I actually brought in case today like a lot of articles on chosen family. And like the importance of chosen families. And I'm all for chosen families. I feel that I've heard too many times about toxic behavior being okay. And I had to accept it because we were blood related. And I'm not going to settle for that. So I believe in chosen families. And Anaga, your story definitely highlights that in all matters of the form. The last request that's going to be going down for today is going to be from Benny's list of requests. You were able to bring quite a lot of great songs to mind. And we're going to go with Kim Juno's track of 가족 사진 family picture as the last track for today. So thank you so much for bringing that in. But we need to get ready for some more music as we get ready for my request for today as well. I was thinking, should I go with this? Because this was the initial song that I was thinking of. And I was like, do I want to do another one? But I ended up going with my first pick. But in the meantime, Anika, we've got your request of RM's track of Soul, and my sorry request is coming up next.

It is time for DJ Isaac's request because PE reserves a spot for yours truly to send in my request for the topic of the day. So today our two topics are memory and family, family or memory. So the first time I heard the keyword, I was like, oh, you mean it. Now, there's a lot of reasons that I chose this song. So the beginning main rap to this is extremely famous. So the lyrics are, if I fall two times, I come back on my third, and that's my word. If I fall five times, I come harder on my sixth. And the entire verse is just like her saying that she's going to try to push through her hard times. Now, I didn't really realize how young she was at the time she wrote this. She was 21 when she wrote this rap. This album dropped in 2002 when I was doing promotions. And there's a really big story behind this. So Yumire started off as Uptown, but she was a teenager when she started off. So they lied about her age because their main producer wanted her on the team, but they didn't want her to not be able to promote because she was too young. So they lied about her age. And then there was a lot of drama with like Uptown and like the company and stuff like that. And so she had gone through so much by the time that she was 21 and this album came out. And so there's like a lot of different meanings into this song. So that's why I chose it. And it is Memories. And it's a really good song. It's a really, really, really good song. If you've never heard it before, I hope you guys listen to it and add it to your playlist. Jennifer was a mini-me, or is a mini-me of her grandma. Okay, fam. Like I said, Benny's song request is going to be the last track for today. I already introduced it, and we need to choose the topics for next week. Is this two? Wait, is this two? Is it two? Is it two? Okay, it's two. It's two. It's two. Forest, closet. Closet, forest. Soup, 옷장. What? Closet, forest, forest, closet. I think this is going to be a little bit harder next week. Okay, fam. So while we listen to my request, we're going to figure out which song we're going to give you. So we have You Made Us Track of Memories, Smiling Tears, and we'll choose the song coming up next.

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4: All right, fam, it is time for us to wrap up the show for today. So next week, Yua's track of Supai, or Bon Voyage, is going to be the track. Our two keywords are going to be forest and or closet, closet and or forest. So start sending in those messages ASAP. Enjoy the weekend, but we do have to sign off today. Our last request for today is going to be Kim Dino's track of Kajok Saijin, Family Picture. Do not touch the dial because there's more to come, and I'll see you guys tomorrow, same time, same place.

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5: Sing, sing, sing, Tiny Toons! Have you ever played a gate game with your friends? Two children face each other, hold hands, and lift their arms up high to make a big gate. Then the other children line up and pass underneath. This fun game is captured in a traditional Korean children's song called 대문놀이, or gate game. It's often sung together with 강강술래, a traditional Korean circle dance. The song goes back and forth like a little conversation. One child sings, "Gatekeeper, gatekeeper, open the gate." Another calls back, "Not without a key." Then they ask, "Which gate should we go through?" And someone calls back, "Go through 동대문 gate." After all that asking and answering, finally, the gate opens wide with a clang. Can you imagine children long ago holding hands and singing the song together in a breezy courtyard? Now let's listen to the traditional Korean children's song, 대문놀이,

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Somebody like you? 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

0: What kind of clarity is filling your day today? We drink water every day, but have you ever wondered, the bottle of water in your hand, what kind of journey did it take to get to you? At the southern edge of Korea lies Jeju, an island holding one of nature's most honest, untouched secrets. Formed by volcanic activity 1.8 million years ago, layers of rugged basalt rock and countless tiny pathways carved by lava. Rainwater that falls on this island begins a remarkable journey, traveling deep underground for over 31 years. Like a vast natural filtration system, these layers of volcanic rock carefully remove impurities while enriching the water with essential minerals like vanadium and silica. From 420 meters below the surface, untouched by human hands, this pristine water is brought up, then passes through rigorous quality checks and global standard management systems before reaching you. That is why, within just 3 months of its launch, it became Korea's number one bottled water, and why people around the world trust Jeju Samdasu. More than just water to quench your thirst, it is 31 years of patience, a story shaped by nature itself. In every sip of Jeju Samdasu, you'll find a journey, pure, deep, and extraordinary. This spring, why not refresh both body and mind with a glass of clean, clear Samdasu and experience the vitality of Jeju. Enriching Jeju, bringing happiness to its people. A cleaner tomorrow for Jeju. Created by JPDC. Radio.
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2: Did you know Korea is home to a wide variety of religions? Now, there are dozens of officially registered religious denominations, along with many smaller and lesser-known religious groups. In fact, more than half of South Koreans have no religious affiliations. Now, among those who do, Protestant Christianity has the most followers, followed by Buddhism and Catholicism. Korea also has several homegrown religions, including One Buddhism. Founded in 1916, One Buddhism is based on Buddhist teachings but focuses on cultivating the mind and practicing gratitude in everyday life.

Now you can easily see Korea's religious diversity almost anywhere you go. Church and cathedral crosses, Buddhist temples, and one Buddhist centers all blend into the urban landscape. Sometimes you'll even find a church and a temple right next to each other. So in Korea, you don't have to visit a famous religious site to experience this diversity. You

Then kicking off our Friday's edition of the program that was Yetting with a Believer. Welcome, welcome. August 21st is an important day for One Buddhism, a religion founded here in Korea. It marks the day that its early founders pledged to devote their lives to humanity. Countries known for religious diversity include Singapore and the United States, but those are also highly multicultural societies, so it's interesting that Korea, with this traditionally strong sense of ethnic identity, also developed such a diverse religious landscape. For thousands of years, you had Confucianism, Buddhism, and Taoism naturally existing side by side in Korea. And then, of course, in the late Joseon period, Catholicism and Protestant Christianity and several homegrown Korean religions quickly took root among ordinary people. So rather than having one religion dominate as a state religion, different faiths have largely coexisted in everyday life. If you want to experience that diversity for yourself, try walking from the Insadong area toward Myeongdong. And along the way, you can visit like the Jogyesa, one of the most important temples in Korean Buddhism. Great place to visit, by the way. I had a chance to go there. It's beautiful. Seungdong Church, a historic Protestant church, and the impressive Myeongdong Cathedral. Very famous there. In fact, I don't think you're allowed to get married there anymore. But it's considered an honor for Catholics to be able to get married at the Myeongdong Cathedral. So a religious tour of Korea could actually make for a pretty interesting travel route. Now, the interesting thing about One Buddhism, right? I thought, okay, it's One Buddhism, so it's probably like very similar to just Buddhism in itself. It's very different. Very, very different. And I found out a bit more about One Buddhism through my wife's relatives. So, interesting story. There's like hierarchy amongst One Buddhism. And so my wife's grandmother on my mom's side, she was a very, very devout One Buddhist. And so my wife's uncle, so her grandmother's son, he was also a devout One Buddhist. And when her grandmother, my wife's grandmother, passed away, I believe it was it last year or 2 years ago, there was a big One Buddhist funeral. And this was like, you know, I experienced it for the very first time. And another interesting thing that I found out about this was that because, again, I talked to you about, you know, I told you about the hierarchy. I was asking my wife, hey, so, like, where is she going to be laid to rest, you know, because I think this is important. Well, we used to visit her grandmother every big holidays. She used to live in Incheon area. And so I don't know. She was such a sweet lady. She was such a sweet lady. And, you know, it was a very small house and it was hard to kind of like even sit down in that house because it was so small. But still, such a sweet lady. And, you know, I always believe that you should, you know, always visit your elders and things like that. And so I was wondering, like, you know, because traditionally here in Korea, in those traditional holidays, we visit, you know, the graves or like the memorials of, you know, your late elders during those traditional holidays. And I said, you know, it's important. I want to know where she's going to be laid to rest because, you know, I think we should visit her when time comes. And she goes, well, there is a big One Buddhist cemetery in Daejeon or like somewhere near Daejeon in that area. And I said, huh, okay, so anybody can get into it as long as you're a One Buddhist? She goes, no, it's only reserved for those that are in like high places. And I was like, whoa, was she like high up there? She was like, well, she wasn't like the highest, but she was known amongst the One Buddhist in Korea. I was like, wow, okay. Didn't know that. So she was laid to rest in this. They have a separate cemetery specifically for those in One Buddhism. And so, I mean, it's far away. I feel bad for not being able to go in because, you know, I don't know where it is, first of all. But it makes it a little bit difficult. But again, the religion itself, very different. My dad's Buddhist. And so I asked him about it, and he said it's very different. But, you know, he said they respect the One Buddhism. There are those that say One Buddhism is not like a true Buddhism and stuff like that. There are people who kind of like go against it. But my dad's like, no, I know. You know, they have great teachings. All in all, you know, it's the teachings that's important, right? Whatever religion it is, it's the teaching that's important. Be a good person, do well, to, you know, do good to others and things like that. And that's the most important thing. But again, here in Korea,
Just like there are a lot of cafes in every street, there's also a lot of churches as well. And so the big joke is vampires cannot survive here in Korea because there are crosses everywhere. And in fact, even in my neighborhood alone, within a 1 kilometer radius, there are, no, I want to say, okay, so like two, yeah, one kilometer radius, there are one, two, three, four, six different churches, six different Protestant churches, and one cathedral. There's one cathedral, and the Buddhist temple is kind of far away. But again, you can see that there's a lot of diversity here in Korea. I'm not going to ask you guys for your religion. I'm not going to ask you what you guys believe in. I don't think it's, you know, sometimes even at workplace, you know, you're not supposed to ask what your religion is. I'm not going to ask. But anyways, I found this quite interesting with the diverse religions available here in Korea. Guys, thank you very much for tuning into our show. We got a fun Friday edition of the Culture Inc. in store for all of our listeners out there. We'll get a look into what's ahead in just a bit. But first, let's take a listen to a song here from BoA, Wendy, and Ning Ning singing One Time After Time.

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6: And welcome back, everyone. As we get things started here, let's give you guys a heads up in what's ahead in today's program. Now, the first hour, we got Bomi back joining us for the latest in Coffee Break. Today's tippet, that for your latest random but informative tippets, that's all coming up next, so stick around for that. In part two of the show, we have Popular Culture Research Team with Eugene's Eugene joining us as we continue to cover all the hidden cultural and social elements within K-dramas. And of course, this month, in the month of August, we decided to do Hometown Cha-Cha-Cha. And this was a good one because I believe amongst all the dramas that we've ever covered on this segment, this might be the drama that most of our listeners have watched. I have not watched it. It is not my cup of tea. However, I do like this style of drama. Talking about like villages, right? Like the innocence of the villagers and things like that. And there's a lot of like traditional elements within this drama that you can see. And so again, we'll continue to break them down. But as always, anytime you watch these dramas and you go, hey, what's the dealio with this? What's going on with here? I don't understand this or I don't understand that. You can feel free to send those in. And I remember, when we first started this and we did Reply 1988, a number of our listeners had actually messaged me and asked me about different questions, especially I think because with Reply 1988, it was like a it was like back then, right? It was more than like 30 something years ago. And so there was a lot of confusing elements. So they were all asking, and you know, we were happy to answer those questions. So make sure you send those in if you are confused with any of those things. Guys, again, I want to thank all of our listeners out there for sending in your requests early this week. As you guys know, and usually it's a Friday, I'm not here. I'm on a family vacation, finally. And so I want to thank you again for making this happen. But again, we always panic. Honestly, we always panic when it comes to like deadlines and we don't get enough entries. And because, as you guys know, our weekend shows, both on Saturdays and Sundays, it's not possible without you guys sending in the entries. And I've legitimately been enjoying it, guys. If let's say, like, and you know me, I'm a big T. I'm a capital T. I can't lie about stuff like this. And so if let's say like we were getting like boring entries and like the entries are getting repetitive or like I'm genuinely not enjoying reading your stories, we would have scrapped this. Okay. Like it's hard enough to ask you guys to send it in every weekend. It's hard enough for you guys to send one in every weekend. So we would have scrapped this. But however, you guys really do send really good entries. I enjoy them. And I think a lot of our listeners really enjoy our weekend shows because of you guys. So as always, remember, you know, we have many weekends ahead of us. If you want to, and this is a little bit early, and no, next week is not going to be an early deadline. It's going to be Thursday before the shows end. You can DM us on Instagram, The Culture Inc. You can message us on Kakao, The Culture Inc. You can also email us at arirangradiotki@gmail.com. Also, don't forget to check out the AI report that's available in our Arirang Radio website, that by clicking on the webzine tab. We have a new issue every other Monday, so I hope you guys check that out. Also, don't forget, check out the TalkTalk Korea 2026 Global Content Contest, where you can share your My First K-Culture moment through video, photo book, drawing and illustration, or writing, and you could be a part of a total prize worth $26,400 US, and also you could be maybe awarded with a Minister of Culture, Sports, and Tourism Award for any of our listeners out there, contestants that get the best entry across all four categories. So again, for more information on this, talktalkkorea.or.kr. There are certain rules that you need to follow for each of those categories. Don't forget, for all of our musicians, the Jeonil Gayoje, the Jeonil Music Festival. This is a legendary music festival in Gwangju in the 1980s, but it's back, and they're looking for artists. I guess the contest, first of all, or the competition in itself, is open to musicians of all ages and genres. The August stage applications are done, but however, the applications for the September stage, August 24th to September 6th is the deadline. And this is for new artists or experienced performers, solo or band, it doesn't matter. Hope you guys can take part in this. And also, guys, it's that time of the year. Arirang Radio conducting a survey with Gallup Korea to hear your opinions about Arirang Radio. And this is for our domestic or foreign listeners who reside here in Korea. And it does help us a great deal. All you have to do is go to our website, Arirang Radio website. 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I'm told that the survey should take you about, 10 minutes or so, 10 to 15 minutes. 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And so, if you're if you're out in Jeju-do Island, by the way, you can possibly meet one of our researchers out on the street. So hope you guys can take part in this. It does help us a great, great deal in improving our radio station and, of course, each of our shows individually. All right, guys, as we bring Bomi into the studio for a coffee break, today's tidbit, let's first take a listen to a song here from Yeonjun with Rockstar.

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0: Coffee Break. 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
1: All right, it's time for a coffee break. Today's tidbit. And joining us in the studio, as always, is Bomi. Bomi, hello to you.
2: Hello, SJ.
1: Bomi. I remember you telling me that you used to be a cabin crew.
2: Mm-hmm.
1: What is like the best country to visit outside of Korea, obviously?
2: Hawaii.
1: So in the United States?
2: Yeah, in the United States.
1: Okay.
2: That's my favorite destination.
1: That's a country. So you've been to Hawaii how many times?
2: More than 4 times.
1: What?
2: And I didn't tell you something.
1: What?
2: I told you I was a cabin crew at like Asian Airlines.
1: Yes.
2: But before that, I was a cabin crew at Arab Emirates.
1: Oh, that's a very prestigious.
2: But I don't tell anyone.
1: Why?
2: Because I only worked there for like less than 8 months.
1: Okay, but still, I mean, that's a, you know, amongst like the cabin crews, that's like one of the more illustrious places, right? But okay, so Hawaii is one of those places. Do you usually travel a lot these days though?
2: No, I hate to say I'm an introvert. I don't really like traveling.
1: Okay.
2: You know?
1: That's a terrible job to have if you don't like traveling.
2: I know, that's why I quit.
1: If you're a cabin crew and then you don't like to travel. I'm not sure if that's the right job. But
2: That's why I changed my job.
1: Okay, makes sense. I would hate to be a cabin crew. I hate flying, so that's that.
2: Oh.
1: Anyways, what's our tidbit today?
2: So, SJ, imagine you have an 8-hour layover at an airport. What would you do?
1: I've never been on an 8-hour layover, so that's hard to think, but I guess it depends on which airport you're on.
2: Mm.
1: You know, like if you're in an international airport, like there's so many things to do, but normally I would say if I could go out of the airport, I would maybe look around the country or wherever I am. Is probably what 8 hours is a long time.
2: So you have any experience then?
1: No, I've never been in an 8-hour layover.
2: No, how about like 5, 4?
1: Not even. I've never been in a layover. I only went direct flight.
2: Okay,
1: so
2: okay.
1: What about you?
2: Me, on my way to Maldives for my honeymoon with my husband, I had a 14-hour layover in Dubai. It felt endless.
1: Okay.
2: And I honestly like thought I was going to die.
1: Okay, but did you do anything?
2: No, ate. I tried to sleep a little bit.
1: Okay, that's it.
2: That's
1: all you're gonna do.
2: I mean, there was nothing to do. Like,
1: where is the layover though? When you go to Maldives, I've never been to Maldives.
2: Dubai.
1: There's so many things to do in Dubai.
2: I mean,
1: no,
2: but I'm so used to it. That's why I told
1: you
2: that.
1: Oh, that's why you work there. Okay. I feel bad for your husband. I bet you he wanted to do a whole bunch of stuff. But again, it does sound pretty painful realistically, right?
2: Mm. So you're no longer at your starting point, but you haven't reached your destination either. So you just sit under bright airport lights, protect your luggage, and wait for your next flight. But at Incheon International Airport, some passengers have a much better option. They can leave the airport, take a guided tour of Korea, and return in time for their next flight. And that tour program is called the Incheon International Airport Transit Tour, called Incheon Gongang Hwansung Tour.
1: Okay, so I've never heard of this, to be honest.

0: with you. And again, I said, like I said earlier, if I was an Incheon International Airport and a layover, mm-hmm. I feel like there's so many things to do. But this I did not know existed. So that's going to be our tidbit today.
1: You're right. So today I'll tell you all about the Incheon International Airport Transit Tour, 환승 Tour. But before I tell you all about it, about a while ago, I saw this news report saying that in the first half of this year, Incheon International Airport handled about 38 million international passengers. And that made it like number one in the world. And in fact, the number of transfer passengers also rose by 18% year on year. And that's all because of the problems in the Middle East. So that's leading a lot of global travelers to Incheon who are supposed to be like going to Dubai.
0: Yeah, I know another a cabin crew member, and he was telling me it's been really rough because of what's going on in the Middle East. So how does the tour work though?
1: So this is how it works. A bus picks up international transit passengers at the airport. A tourist guide takes them to cool places in Seoul or Incheon or other places, and the bus brings them back just in time for their next flight. So before, Korea may have been only a short stop between two flights, but now transit passengers can visit a royal palace, try street food at a traditional market, visit Hongdae, take a ferry, or even look across the border into like North Korea.
0: All right. So from what I remember from Incheon International Airport to the middle of the city, it should probably take you about like an hour maybe and change. And so going there, looking at all the stuff for maybe about like an hour or two, that's 3 hours back, 4 hours. Mm. 4 hours is enough to look at all this stuff. And you probably have even more time and you get to see, this is really cool. All right. So how long has Incheon Airport been offering these tours?
1: So this program actually began in November 2004, but they were not being operated during COVID-19, of course. So in 2019 alone, more than 80,000 people participated. And the routes have continued to change with travelers' interests. So traditional palaces and markets are still available today, but newer options include a seaside marina and even a convenience store ramen library in Incheon.
0: Okay, did not know that this existed, but this is really, really cool. And so how can passengers know if they are allowed to join?
1: So first, the outside tours are generally for international transit passengers whose layover is less than 24 hours. So the shortest courses still require like several hours, while the 5-hour tour needs a much longer layover. So passengers also need permission to enter Korea because they must pass through immigration before joining the tour.
0: All right. So I'm assuming that depending on which country and the visa status and things like that, not everyone would be allowed to join. And so you need to get pre-approval for this. And the tour reservation itself doesn't give them the permission to enter Korea.
1: Right. So depending on your nationality, travelers may be able to enter visa-free, or they may need a visa or KETA, like Korea Electronic Travel Authorization. And the rules can also depend on where they came from and where they are flying next. So they should check Korea's official entry rules before they pick a course that they want to enjoy. So you can book the tour on the Incheon International Airport website. And if there are any spots left, you can also sign up at the transit tour desk at the airport.
0: Okay, so this is another big question. The tour, this is free?
1: It is. So the guide and round-trip bus ride are usually free. However, there are some exceptions. Some attractions charge a small entrance fee. So, for example, a palace course may require around like $3. And of course, street food, coffee, souvenirs, and anything else travelers buy come out of their own pocket. So it might be a good idea to carry a credit card or Korean cash.
0: Yeah, I mean, it might be tough to have like Korean cash with you, especially when you're just kind of on a layover. But again, Korea being a very credit card friendly country, having that itself would be good. But still, you're not spending a lot of time and you get to tour around for a relatively cheap price. But should passengers book their tour before arriving in Korea? I'm assuming this is going to be very popular.
1: So booking online is the safest choice because seats are limited and popular routes can fill up immediately. So travelers can choose their terminal, of course. So terminal and their course and departure time through Incheon International Airport's official website. But even if a course looks sold out online, they may still have a chance. The airport says they save some seats for passengers who register at the airport. And if you're interested, like, write this down. The main registration desk in Terminal 1 is on the first floor near Exit 1 and 2. And in Terminal 2, it is on the first floor near Exit 4.
0: All right, there it is. Again, it seems like a very popular program for any of our listeners interested in this. We'll continue to talk about this program, but first, let's take a listen to Eyes 1 with Airplane.

0: And we're back in the studio with Pomi for Coffee Break. Today's tip, and we're talking about an interesting tour program that's available for any of our listeners out there that might be in a layover. Again, if you're in a layover, Korea is a pretty good country to be in a layover for. If I wanted the first time in Korea experience, right, and we are getting an increasing number of first timers here, which course would you recommend?
1: So the 5-hour Royal Heritage and Charm course is probably the best choice. And it runs from 9 a.m. to 2 p.m. and visits Gyeongbokgung Palace and Insadong near that. So at 9 a.m., passengers may still be holding their boarding passes at the airport. And a little later, they can be standing inside the main palace of the Joseon Dynasty, Gyeongbokgung.
0: All right. Okay. And this is obviously a place that a lot of people like to go to. And what happens after Gyeongbokgung Palace?
1: Then they move on to Insadong. Insadong is like quite close to Gyeongbokgung, and they can explore alleys filled with traditional crafts, galleries, tea shops, and souvenirs. On Tuesdays, when Gyeongbokgung is closed, the tour visits Changdeokgung instead. And it is only a short introduction to Seoul, but it combines royal history with a lively neighborhood rather than spending all 5 hours at one site.
0: You know, I think this is a good thing because this tour program, it's like a gateway because some people might go, well, 5 hours, this is not enough to tour Korea. And so next time I might actually do a full-on visit to Korea and check out some of these places full-on here. But what about this? Like, can passengers also learn about Korea's division, though?
1: Right. So on Wednesdays and Fridays, 1 5-hour course visits Odusan Unification Observatory, Odusan 통일전망대, and Imjingak Peace Nuri Park, Imjingak Pyeongha Nurigongwon. So these places introduce Korea's division and the families who are separated by the border. So on Thursdays, another course visits the third tunnel, Jaesam Tangkul. And this tunnel is a tunnel North Korea dug under the DMZ, Demilitarized Zone, towards South Korea. And it was discovered in 1978, and visitors can now walk through part of it and learn about Korea's divided history.
0: Yeah, I feel like this would be like one of the more popular programs, tour programs, because one thing that a lot of people talk about, one of the things that they want to do is explore the DMZ and take a tour there. And that's even hard to do. And if you have this, this is really cool. So what would you choose for someone more interested in, let's say, like other things than like history?
1: For those people, the Incheon market routes would be a better fit. So a 3-hour afternoon course visits Simpo Traditional Market in Incheon. So travelers there can also find dakgangjeong, dumplings, hot dog, and many other snacks over there. And also, I would choose fun with the seagulls. Travelers take a ferry from Gu Ferry Terminal to Wolmido, and the ride lasts only about 15 minutes, but they can feed seagulls along the way. So if you're interested, while you're on a boat, try holding shrimp's crackers, 새우깡. You'll get to see seagulls circling above you. And PD님 told me that the 새우깡 thing was actually in TV advertisement.
0: Yeah, no,
1: so
0: I mean,
1: it's
0: been
1: popular.
0: Used so much. I mean, I'm pretty sure a lot of our listeners have seen videos of people on boats and giving these shrimp crackers to seagulls, but they're spoiled. What about Seoul, though?
1: So there's a 4-hour afternoon tour to Hongdae. So there, travelers get to see street fashion, cafes, music, small shops, and young crowds. It gives them a completely different first impression of Seoul when compared to palaces. So I know 4 hours sounds short for Hongdae, but it is more like a preview than a full visit. And with this tour, visitors will not have time to experience the famous nightlife, but they can still walk around, shop, grab a snack, and get a feel for the neighborhood, make friends. So the goal is not to see everything. It is to leave them thinking, I want to come back and see the rest, just like you said.
0: No, exactly. I mean, it's a great gateway. And it would be great if you could do the nightlife experience and then go back to the airport and fly back. And just, you know, pass out from being overly tired, but that's not possible. But here's the thing, though. Like, what about for passengers who don't have enough time or, like, you know, they don't have the permission to leave the airport?
1: So inside Terminal 1, the K-Culture Zone offers short cultural activities. So visitors may try on hanbok, make a bracelet, decorate a traditional scroll. And this experience takes around 30 minutes, and it is free. The zone is on the fourth floor of the East Side Transit Lounge, and they operate from 9 a.m. to 8 p.m.
0: Yeah, I had a chance to check out this area before, and it's pretty cool. It's a great It's not going to take up a lot of time, but it's going to be a good like 30 minutes to an hour view. But what does, again, Korea gain by offering these tours for free?
1: Okay, so we've mentioned this before, but travelers may spend a little money at markets and attractions, but the ultimate goal is to turn a short stop into a preview of Korea. So someone who never planned to visit may discover much more than they expected. A palace may make them curious about Korean history. Hongdae may bring them back for like Seoul's nightlife.
0: Yeah, I mean, if you're in Hongdae and you go, oh my goodness, I'm in Hongdae, but I didn't get to check out the nightlife, I need to come back.
1: Right.
0: It's a gateway. I love this. Just give them a taste. It's like you go to an ice cream store and you go, can I try that flavor?
1: Oh.
0: Yes, you can. And then you go, this is pretty good. Can I try that flavor? This is pretty good too. Can I try that flavor? It's so good. And next thing you know, you buy a whole carton with all three flavors.
1: Right.
0: And that's like visiting Korea as your, you know, actual visit in itself. So a transit passenger today could become a Korean tourist later is what the country is aiming for here.
1: Exactly. So a few hours cannot show the whole country, but they can plant the seed for another trip. So Korea may not have been the traveler's destination, but it can still become part of the journey. Sometimes the most memorable stop is the one you never planned. And that's today's tidbit.
0: That's right. Now, as a power J, I cannot do a trip without things being planned. But however, you know, some of the best, like you said, travels are those that you don't plan, right?
1: Power P here.
0: All right. Pomi, thank you so much for this tidbit. And for any of our listeners, check it out. Have a wonderful weekend. And we'll see you again on Monday.
1: Thank you, SJ.
0: All right. Sending around the studio, this is Dreamcatcher with Bon Voyage.

0: music that you wanna dance to. Arirang Radio.
1: Man, I had no idea this program existed in the first place. I know, like, again, Incheon International Airport's a great place for a layover, but I also found that, by the way, we didn't have enough time to cover everything, but there's a total of 12 different courses that you can check out. 12 different courses. Oh my goodness. And we didn't even get to, again, we only got to cover only a few of them, but even with the few that we covered, it's like, dude, that's a pretty, pretty good program, right? I worked closely with the Visit Korea organization. And, you know, I do a lot of MC work at the Incheon International Airport. I did one at the Jeju International Airport as well. And so talking with them, one of the things that they've always emphasized is for visitors to not only come to Korea once, but to come back again and again and again. And I think this is really cool. And our producer is telling me that you could even go on a golf. What? You can go play golf. You could play golf. There's a golf tour for this. That's I know there's a golf course near Incheon. There's vast land over there. And you could even, let's say you don't have any of your golf clubs, they'll lend it to you. I almost feel like I want to just do a layover. I should fly over to Japan, go on a layover to Incheon International Airport, and just sign up for this, just to do this. This is really, really incredible. I don't know who came up with this plan. Again, like it sounds almost unrealistic that this program is virtually free, but it's the idea that you get the taste of Korea, and by offering 12 different courses, you're going, oh my goodness, I want to try this, I want to try this, I want to try that. But instead of having you always do this during the layover, maybe go, you know what? If there's 12 different programs available, courses available, might as well just come to Korea and visit. Golf is $170,000. That's cheap. That's playing golf in Korea for $170,000 won. So I guess different courses have different fees, but this is considered really, really cheap because in Korea, I think we talked about this before with Ki Kim during Sports Cultural Lab, but it's pretty expensive to play golf. And if you're telling me I can pay $170,000 won, which is like $120, I want to say, to play golf here in Korea, I would choose this. Wow, that's a pretty cool program. Anyways, guys, it is time to slowly wrap up the first hour of the program. But first, let's take a listen to a song from Cordis with Joyride.

0: back to work. You still have more than an hour left at the Culture Inc.
1: Now I'm getting to the point where I'm getting jealous of people passing by Incheon International Airport. During the song break, I was asking our producer if that's for real. There's two different courses for the golf program. One is 170,000 won, the other is 180,000. And he was like, is that cheap? Yes, and it's including the cart. That is so, so cheap. But of course, you have to be in a layover and be a part of and then register for. I feel like this is like one of the more popular ones out there. You know, what was it? My boss, the director of international scouting, the Brewers, he did a layover in Korea. And he was like, I have like 3 hours, SJ. What should I do? Do I have time to go into Seoul and see you and then go back? And I said, that's pushing it. But listen, there's a lot of things to do at Incheon International Airport, so you should probably check it out. He was like, all right. I mean, he's like, but first he goes like, I mean, what could there be that you could do at the airport? And I said, dude, like, there's a lot of things to do. You could even take a shower. Are you smelly right now? You could take a shower if you want. And then he said he saw the changing of the guards. There was like a royal parade that was going on. He was like, and then he goes... He's like, hey, they're like people in traditional outfits doing a parade. And I think he's like a king or something like that. And I was like, yeah, I think that's they're doing the king's procession or like a parade. And I was like, wow, this is really cool. And so he saw that for like a few minutes. And then he went somewhere else to check out like the cultural stuff. And then he texted me back and he said, dude, 3 hours went by really quick. It went by really quick at the Incheon Airport. But if it's even longer and you could take part in this course, wow. I did not know they offer this. This is really, really cool. Anyways, guys, it is time to wrap up the first hour of the program, but don't go anywhere because coming up next in the second hour, we got Eugene's Eugene joining us for Popular Culture Resource Team as we continue to cover hometown cha-cha-cha. As we wrap up the first hour, let's take a listen to a song from Gray featuring Minoy with Eternal Sunshine, 없던 일로 해.

Sing, sing, sing, Tiny Toons. Have you ever played a gate game with your friends? Two children face each other, hold hands, and lift their arms up high to make a big gate. Then the other children line up and pass underneath. This fun game is captured in a traditional Korean children's song called 대문놀이, or gate game. It's often sung together with 강강술래, a traditional Korean circle dance. The song goes back and forth like a little conversation. One child sings, "Gatekeeper, gatekeeper, open the gate." Another calls back, "Not without a key." Then they ask, "Which gate should we go through?" And someone calls back, "Go through 동대문 gate." After all that asking and answering, finally, the gate opens wide with a clang. Can you imagine children long ago holding hands and singing the song together in a breezy courtyard? Now let's listen to the traditional Korean children's song, 대문놀이.

Arirang Radio. The time is 6 a.m.

to Culture Inc. We're back. Yeah, welcome back, everybody. You're tuning into the second hour of our Friday's edition of the Culture Inc. I'm your host, SJ Lee. Coming up next in the second hour of the program, we got Eugene, joining us for our popular culture research team as we continue to break down Hometown Cha-Cha-Cha. A lot of really cool cultural elements, but also social elements within this drama. So hope you guys tune in till the very end. Guys, again, thank you very much for taking part in this weekend's Request. Much appreciated. I hope you guys do check out the weekend show just to hear out all the cool entries from our listeners out there. Not to mention, if you want to ever check out some of the previous episodes of Coffee Break, Today's Tippet with Pomi, you can always go to our website, click on the podcast tab, also available on Spotify. 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So hope you guys continue to check that out. 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For more information on this, you can go to talktalkkorea.or.kr, and rules and all the entry information that you need to know is there. Let's see, the Chunil Gayoje or the Chunil Music Festival is available for all of you musicians out there. You can perform live, share your music, compete for a chance to advance to the 2026 Chunil Music Festival Grand Finale in October. Now, the application for the August stage is closed. However, for the application for the September stage, it's going to start from August 24th to September 6th. So I hope you guys take part in that. Not to mention, very important information. It is that time of the year where we conduct our survey for our Arirang Radio listeners who reside here in Korea, both domestic and foreign listeners who reside here in Korea. We're conducting this survey alongside Gallup Korea. If you want to take part in this, please go to our Arirang Radio website. Left side of the page, there's a banner you can click on. It should take you like about 10 to 15 minutes of your time. And that 10 to 15 minutes of your time goes a long way for us, helps us a great deal in trying to improve of our show, our radio station as a whole. So please take part in that. All right, guys, as we kick things off in the second hour and welcome Eugene into the studio, let's take a listen to a song here from Card the Garden with 그대 작은 나의 세상이 되어 My Whole World.

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10: Popular Culture Resource Team, how can I help you? And back joining us in the studio for Popular Culture Resource Team is Eugene's. Oh, Eugene. Eugene, hello to you.
11: Hi, guys. Happy Friday.
10: Eugene, I'm so disappointed in you.
11: Sorry about that.
10: I'm so disappointed. She walks in and she goes, oh my goodness, you have new glasses. I've had these glasses. I've had these glasses for like the past half year.
11: No offense.
10: She goes.
11: You know that, right?
10: Oh.
11: It's just joking.
10: It means you care very little about me.
11: No, I'm not.
10: And my glasses. My glasses hurt more than anything. No, all joking aside.
11: But you look good on your glasses.
10: See, this is the thing. When girls say, uh-huh. Is there something different about me? You can't say anything.
11: Right?
10: Because when girls get, like when guys, and I, you know, when guys get haircuts, like it's huge.
11: Mm-hmm.
10: There's a huge difference.
11: True.
10: When women get cuts, there's very little difference.
11: Little difference.
10: Unless you cut it like really short.
11: Yeah.
10: then you know, right?
11: Difficult to catch it.
10: I'm just saying though, I've been wearing these glasses for a really long time.
11: Sorry.
10: Anyways, Eugene, good to see you back in the studio
11: good
10: with
11: to
10: us.
11: See you too.
10: We're going to continue to go into hometown cha cha cha.
11: Hometown cha cha cha.
10: What are we going to talk about this week?
11: Okay, so today's topic is something Koreans absolutely cannot let go of. But before I tell you what it is, I want to ask you something.
10: Okay.
11: So when was the last time you made a bet, like an actual bet with someone?
10: I feel like I've done this a lot.
11: You do a
10: I'm
11: lot,
10: always,
11: right?
10: Not monetarily, like I'm not going to let's bet money, but mm-hmm. like let's bet for punishments or something like that.
11: Punishment?
10: Yes.
11: Okay.
10: But I've done so much I don't remember, but I mm-hmm. did make a bet with one of our listeners.
11: Really?
10: Yes.
11: What was that?
10: This was like earlier this year.
11: Earlier
10: it was
11: this
10: like
11: year?
10: A couple of months ago.
11: Oh, okay.
10: You know James?
11: Yeah, we know James.
10: James from London.
11: Uh-huh.
10: He DMs me, and uh-huh. this is when like the stocks were blowing up.
11: Oh, okay.
10: And he was talking about SK Hynix and Samsung.
11: Mm.
10: He messages me on Saturday.
11: Okay.
10: And then he goes, SJ, come Monday, Samsung
11: Monday.
10: And SK Hynix stocks are going to go up a lot, right?
11: Ooh.
10: And then I said, James, I will bet you it's going to stay flat.
11: Oh,
10: it's not going to go up. It's not going to go down.
11: It's skyrocketing.
10: And he's
11: right?
10: like, no. I work in the stock exchange and I know what's going on here. And it's gonna go up, right? And I said, James, it's going to go flat.
11: But he gave you some hints about the stock market, right?
10: No, but you don't understand. Because Monday was a holiday.
11: Oh, got it.
10: So the key was Monday was a holiday.
11: Okay.
10: So I knew the stock markets weren't going to be open.
11: Mm-hmm, mm-hmm.
10: He said, come Monday, it's going to go up.
11: Oh.
10: I said, it's going to stay flat.
11: He didn't know that it was a holiday.
10: He didn't know.
11: Oh, okay.
10: And so I bet him to do something crazy, right? And then later on, I felt bad.
11: Oh.
10: And I said, James, I'm just kidding.
11: You should have told him that it wasn't holiday.
10: I'm just kidding. I didn't tell him. And then afterwards, he said, he asked me, why are you so sure? Like, are you that much of an expert? I say Monday's and holiday. The market's not open. What about you? When's the last time you made a bet?
11: Maybe last week with my friends. We bet on a lunch.
10: Bet lunch?
11: Yes.
10: What was the bet? How many guys' phone numbers you can get?
11: No. It was just a rock paper. It was kind of a simple game, like
10: okay.
11: a rock paper scissors
10: oh.
11: to pay for lunch.
10: Okay, mm-hmm. okay, that's kind of betting too.
11: Yeah.
10: Yeah, yeah. So what are we talking about betting?
11: So yeah, if you ask a Korean that question, the answer is probably this morning. So today's topic is Korean betting culture or naegi.
10: Yes.
11: So in episode 9, Haejin's parents show up in the town and Hong Banjang ends up showing them around. At one point, Haejin's dad and Hong Banjang sit down to play baduk, go, and her dad gets weirdly intense about it, which is funny because this is supposed to be a casual game, but Haejin's dad is not playing casual. He's playing to win. And honestly, that's not a drama thing. That's just Korean thing.
10: Yeah, that's the thing. I talk to my father-in-law all the time. He plays a lot of sports.
11: Oh,
10: sports. He used to play a lot of sports, mm-hmm. but now he's older now. And he went from playing tennis to playing park golf to now playing table tennis.
11: Uh-huh.
10: And he said, it's no fun if there's no betting. Right. And I said, I wouldn't even, betting is illegal. And he said, no, we don't bet money. Mm-hmm. We bet for lunch.
11: Yes, that's right? correct.
10: Just who buys lunch and things like that. But the weird thing about paduk though, mm-hmm. like paduk is supposed to be something that's like very calm, mm-hmm, almost right. like a meditative game.
11: That's like the Western image, yeah. yes. So when people outside Korea hear the game of go or paduk, they picture zen. Mm. So like silence, two monks in a temple, very philosophical. Now go to an actual park in Korea. And look at a paduk table. There's like a shouting, like an arguing. There are people who are not even playing tell you what move to make, and they're louder than the actual players. And almost always there's money, a small kind of money on the table. So it's not meditation. It's basically like social gambling with an audience.
10: Yeah. So near, you know, the Sadang four-way intersection?
11: Where
10: I always drop you off? Mm-hmm. So near there, there's a small park.
11: Yes, right.
10: So there's always like older elders playing go, and there's rules.
11: Oh really?
10: They actually post their rules. Number Ooh. One was no fighting. Number two is you can't give tips. You know, people who are watching,
11: they're always,
10: if you give
11: tips.
10: Them tips and they go like right. it gets really serious, and to the point where they flip the board
11: yes.
10: over.
11: Yes.
10: I'm never a go player, so I don't know why it's so intense. Mm-hmm. But what do Koreans usually bet on, though?
11: So honestly, the list does not end. So games, obviously, like go, tanggi, like Korean chess, tango, billiards, and bowling, of course, darts, all of it gets bets attached. But it's not just about games. Like even at company dinners, betting shows up. Like people play sadaritagi, a letter game, or just rock, paper, scissors, and whoever loses pays for the whole table. And it goes even smaller than that too. So who's buying coffee today? Instead of just asking, someone suggests a bet. And what should we eat for lunch? Same thing, let us just bet on it. So basically, when Koreans cannot decide something, we did not discuss it. We bet on it.
10: I love the sadari game.
11: You love the ladder game.
10: The ladder game. I don't know if any of you guys know what the ladder game is. It's basically you make these ladders.
11: Yes.
10: Random ladders.
11: Mm-hmm.
10: And at the bottom of each sort of stick is people's names.
11: Mm-hmm. And winner, loser.
10: You're supposed to pick a one person picks a number.
11: Yes.
10: And following that number, it goes down. You're supposed to keep going down the line, mm-hmm. and it falls on a certain name.
11: Yes.
10: That person has to like pay for the meal or things like that. And it's so random.
11: Yes.
10: Like you can't rig it. So
11: it's so fun.
10: And there's so much suspense to it as well. But why? Why does everything need stakes, though?
11: So there are three reasons, I think. And the last one is the real one. So first, without stakes, it's just boring. A game with nothing on the line doesn't feel like a game. And even one cup of coffee changes the entire mood. Like suddenly everyone is focused. Second, the drive to win, or really the inability to accept losing. Koreans hate losing, even at something completely meaningless.
10: Yeah.
11: But the third reason is the actual reason. If the loser pays, that means everyone sits down and it's together. The bet is just an excuse. It creates a reason to stay a little longer. So Koreans don't bet to win money. We bet to have a reason to sit down together.
10: That's why like the 부장님s.
11: Yes.
10: The teamjangnims, right, the head of the office, they always do
11: participate this. Participate in it, right?
10: And the cool thing about some of the office spaces, I don't know if you know this, there is, for example, like when you play the ladder game,
11: yes,
10: there's six different names,
11: but
10: four of them is 부장님, and only two of them are like certain people.
11: Really?
10: Yeah, and so it gives them more chance that the 부장님 pays. So like the 부장님 does that.
11: Oh, that's so kind of them.
10: But it's also the 부장님 wanted to eat with them.
11: Oh.
10: So by betting, he pays and they all eat with him.
11: Mm-hmm.
10: So I think you're absolutely correct. It gives them an excuse to sit down together and playing. So it's less about the win in itself, but more about creating a moment together.
11: True, absolutely true.
10: Our producer was telling you about a game that we recently did. We did the World Cup game.
11: Oh, yeah. I saw that on the table, right?
10: With everybody.
11: In front of us, not the door.
10: And I think the winner was Jae 감독님, one of the sound engineers. She picked Spain.
11: Oh.
10: And she brought something to eat.
11: Uh-huh.
10: I didn't get any of them. Everyone in the morning team ate everything. And then Johan, the archive, he finished second with Argentina.
11: Really?
10: He keeps bringing Canadian donuts. See, he always brings Canadian donuts. But we had some leftovers. But it was, he might have won second place, mm-hmm. but he spent that money
11: yes.
10: to buy for everyone.
11: Yeah, it's not about winning, you know?
10: Like no. That. Mm-hmm. But also in the office space, if you win, you know, that small pot and you take everything, you don't do anything, yeah, oh. you might not have a lot of friends, to be honest with you. So this same idea applies to paduk or go-to then, right? Mm-hmm. It's not just coffee or just like lunch bets.
11: Exactly. So for older generations, betting on go is not really about the game itself either. Sure, they want to win, but sitting across from someone for an hour arguing over a 5,000 won bet, that's basically bonding time. Mm. It gives them a reason to sit down together, talk, get a little competitive, laugh about it after. The actual point is spending that time together, getting to know each other, and growing closer.
10: Yeah, that's what my father-in-law told me. He said when they play table tennis, there's always bet for lunch. Oh. And through that, they've built a very good table tennis community. Mm-hmm. And I said, do you ever buy lunch? And he said, he said, I win all the time. He said, I win all the time. And
11: for
10: I
11: was him, like, it's about winning.
10: I was like, I will need, no one's going to like you. Can you just lose sometimes purposely to buy them lunch? You know? But this is really sweet, though. Like, trying to bond, mm-hmm, you know?
11: Right. It sounds competitive, but it's really not about the money. So the loser pays for lunch, which means everyone eats together. And that's why that paduk scene in episode 9 works so well. So Hedin's dad was not really playing paduk. He was figuring out what kind of this guy, Hong Banjang, is. That's what a bet is in Korea. It looks like a game, but it's how we get to know each other.
10: When you're playing a game mm-hmm. with the father of a girl you like, you mm-hmm. do not win.
11: Mm-hmm.
10: Okay?
11: Mm-hmm.
10: You have to make sure you do not win.
11: That's a huge tip.
10: And I think maybe Hedin's dad could see all of that too.
11: Yes.
10: Like knowing that he's really good,
11: mm-hmm.
10: but he's losing, that could win the heart
11: yes.
10: of the father too.
11: Mm-hmm. That's true, guys.
10: I wonder if I've ever had to do any of that stuff. I'm a very competitive guy. I also...
11: You are a competitive guy, right?
10: My son true. Aaron's been asking me to teach him chess.
11: Oh.
10: And so we play chess together.
11: Oh.
10: And I beat him every time.
11: You do? No, don't.
10: Because if I go easy on him, he's not going to get better.
11: Oh.
10: And when he plays against his friends, who's not better than me, he mm-hmm. will beat them all.
11: Please lose.
10: Right?
11: Lose the game purposely.
10: No.
11: You always
10: never.
11: Say to your father.
10: No, yeah, but that's different. My father-in-law is different.
11: My father-in-law. Oh, yeah, the father-in-law and different. Father's friend. Right?
10: Anyway, so we'll continue to talk about all the hidden cultural elements mm-hmm. within Hometown Cha-Cha-Cha. But first, this is Itzy with Bet On Me.

0: talk. We still got more work at the Culture Inc.
1: I had to explain to Eugene
2: mm-hmm.
1: about my fathering skills. When I play chess,
2: mm-hmm.
1: and when I say I beat my son in chess,
2: uh-huh.
1: I don't destroy him.
2: Oh.
1: I still go lightly, and I barely beat him.
2: Mm-hmm.
1: Purposely. Now, purposely. I could destroy him.
2: Stop it, SJ.
1: I'm not a master chess player, but like I'm pretty sure I'm better than a first grader. I could destroy him. However, if I
2: mm-hmm.
1: destroy him,
2: mm-hmm.
1: he's not going to want to play again.
2: Yes, that's true, though.
1: But if I barely beat him, he's going to go, oh, if I try a little bit harder, I could beat daddy. But that trying hard, it's been 2 months. He still has to beat me.
2: So you want to spend more time with your son, right?
1: Yes. Oh, yeah. Eugene, very nice. Mm-hmm. Yeah, yes. That's what I'm trying to do. Anyways, let's go into our next topic.
2: Okay. So in episode 10, it is the anniversary of Hong Banjang's grandfather's death. So this is Jaesa Day, a memorial ritual for ancestors. And on that day, all these villagers show up with food they made themselves, like pancakes, ton, or seasoned vegetables and fish. Nobody was forced to. They just came.
1: Yeah, I mean, this is, again, in a small village like this,
2: mm-hmm.
1: You see stuff like this happen, but
2: yes.
1: still, like, for the village to come together with the food,
2: mm-hmm.
1: this is really incredible. But let's talk about what exactly Jaesa
2: uh-huh.
1: is for people that have never heard of it.
2: Okay, so it's basically a ritual where the family gathers on the anniversary of an ancestor's death to honor them, usually like parents, grandparents, or sometimes further back than that. So you set up a table with a very specific arrangement of food, such as rice, soup, meat, fish, fruit, and the family bows in front of it. Food is especially important at Jaesa, and it is not just placed randomly on the table right there. Every dish has its own designated spot and pattern.
1: Yeah, even by color, by certain
2: True.
1: Kind of food,
2: yes.
1: front, back,
2: even
1: west.
2: The bowl.
1: Yeah, mm-hmm. so it's like the whole north, south, west, east placements too. It's
2: yes.
1: very complicated.
2: Mm-hmm.
1: I don't know it because my family doesn't do Jaesa. Does your family
2: mm-hmm.
1: do Jaesa?
2: We don't do Jaesa.
1: You guys don't do it
2: mm-hmm.
1: as well? Yeah, so like our family doesn't do it. First time I ever experienced Jaesa was when I went to my father-in-law's brother's house to do Jaesa.
2: Oh, okay.
1: And I experienced it for the first time and I was like, what is going on here? That's a lot of food.
2: Yeah.
1: We get to eat that food. And you get to eat that food
2: mm-hmm,
1: later on.
2: True.
1: But
2: mm-hmm.
1: is there a specific reason food matters so much during a Jaesa?
2: Well, there is a belief that the ancestor actually returns home and eats the food during the ritual.
1: Yes.
2: So the table has to be full and it has to be done right because an empty table means the ancestor goes hungry. It comes from this old idea. Our ancestors also protect and watch over the living family. So feeding them properly is a way of keeping that relationship going even after death.
1: Yeah, so they'll place, like, for example, like rice is there
2: mm-hmm.
1: and they will put a spoon into the rice.
2: On the rice.
1: On
2: yes.
1: the rice so that they can eat it.
2: Yes.
1: Now, this is very important, ladies and gentlemen. When you guys come to Korea
2: uh-huh.
1: and you eat at a restaurant, and I did this like when I was a kid.
2: No, you shouldn't.
1: You know when you're eating pop?
2: Uh-huh.
1: And so as a kid, when I was in first grade and I was eating with my grandparents,
2: oh my
1: I put
2: goodness.
1: The chopstick into the
2: rice.
1: Instead of putting it down, I put it into the rice.
2: Oh my goodness.
1: As I was drinking water and my grandfather was like, what are you doing?
2: Mm-hmm.
1: Blah, blah, blah. You only do that during Jaesa. I was like, what is Jaesa? I don't know what Jaesa is.
2: But you didn't know anything, right?
1: I didn't know anything.
2: Jaesa.
1: So mm-hmm. that's why if you're ever eating here in Korea,
2: yes.
1: never put the spoon into the rice or chopsticks into the rice and leave it.
2: Never, never.
1: Because that's what you do for the dead.
2: Yeah.
1: So
2: be
1: I learned that.
2: That.
1: I learned that.
2: Mm-hmm.
1: I learned that the hard way.
2: Mm-hmm.
1: Grandpa yelling at me. So does everyone in Korea do Jaesa or does that depend also on religion too, though?
2: Not everyone. It depends on religion. So Christian families in Korea usually do not do a

0: traditional tesas, though, because pointing to a photo and putting out food for the dead, some Christians see that as too close to worshiping something other than God. Mm. So instead, a lot of Christian families do a memorial service, like a gathering to remember someone who passed. But instead of bowing and food, it is more like prayer and talking about the person.
1: Do you do that?
0: No.
1: Your family just doesn't do anything?
0: Mm.
1: So my family, they're all Christians.
0: Oh, Christian.
1: Minus
0: families.
1: My dad. My dad is Buddhist. He's the only Buddhist.
0: Oh, okay.
1: And so both my grandfather and grandmother on my dad's side, mm-hmm. they're laid to rest at a memorial in Gyeonggi-do, mm-hmm. Gwangju.
0: Mm-hmm.
1: And when we go there, my uncles are there. I'm there. My wife is there.
0: Mm-hmm.
1: I don't go to church. My wife doesn't go to church. My dad doesn't go to church. But my uncles all do. My aunt does. And then all of that. We're having a service. And so my uncle, even though my dad should do it, but my uncle, his younger brother, he reads the Bible verse and he talks about it. And he talks about why, you know what our grandmother did to introduce us to Christianity. And that's why we're... And then we do singing hymns. And I'm sitting here because other people are there too. And I'm going, oh my goodness. Oh my goodness. I'm so embarrassed. I'm so embarrassed. We're having a church service in here. I was like, oh my goodness. I'm so. But it's what we do because my grandfather was a pastor.
0: Yep.
1: And my grandmother was very heavily involved in church too. So it is what it is. We do it. So why would the whole village then show up for one guy's grandfather? Because this I never see.
0: Because, like, ritual food takes a lot of work, and traditionally neighbors would pitch in and help each other cook it. So everyone contributing a small portion, so the whole thing comes together. And it goes both ways. You help me with mine, and I help you with yours next time. It just keeps circulating through the community. And Hong Banjang lives by himself.
1: Yeah, that's the other thing. Mm-hmm. And because he's able to help everybody in the village, they appreciate that. Mm-hmm. And so knowing that he can't do all of that by himself, the village comes together and helps him because he helps them all the time.
0: It's a whole family.
1: So what happens to all that food after a ritual?
0: Oh, so everyone eats it together. Yeah. We eat the food after the ritual is done. The idea is that you are receiving a kind of blessing along with the meal. And it does not stay within just the family either. Like neighbors who helped cook get to it too. And sometimes food gets sent around to people who could not make it.
1: Exactly. And by the way, guys, nowadays it's changing a lot where... they also put food that the person who passed away likes.
0: Mm-hmm.
1: So you would have like even pizza.
0: Mm-hmm.
1: You'd have like hamburgers, things like that. So it's changed a lot. It's become very modernized. Mm-hmm. But although, and overall, you know, you would think that this thing turns very sad.
0: Mm-hmm.
1: But, you know, it becomes less sad. Again, community coming together.
0: Yes.
1: And, you know, having a good time afterwards.
0: Mm-hmm. True. So it becomes more about being together than being sad.
1: Mm.
0: You are remembering someone, but you are doing it surrounded by people, like eating together, talking, not sitting alone with grief.
1: Mm.
0: And that's exactly what happens with Hong Banjang in the drama. So he lost his family very young. But on this day, the whole village shows off for him. Like, his grief does not stay his alone. Everyone carries a little piece of it with him.
1: That's right. We'll continue to talk about all the hidden cultural elements within hometown cha-cha-cha. But first, this is Kim Jae-hwan. This is an OST, by the way, from the drama itself. This is Kim Jae-hwan with Pichi Deojo, Be the Light.

0: You know, it's kind of rare. Now that I think about it, you were saying how like your family doesn't do it. It's
1: 세상.
0: really rare to see a family that doesn't do it.
1: When I was young, like 20 years ago, we used to do that, but now we
0: Like your grandparents did it, right?
1: yes.
0: And yeah, once it was more like a grandparents' generation kind of a thing. And then still like our parents' generation still does it, some of them, but I think with our generation now, it dies out more and
1: Yes, it's
0: more.
1: disappearing. And something comes to my mind subtly about this Chaseok culture. You shouldn't bow someone like two times.
0: Yes,
1: It's
0: yes,
1: only for
0: yes.
1: the dead.
0: Yes.
1: It's very also important thing,
0: Yeah,
1: guys.
0: so like, you know, during, for example, New Year's, Lunar New Year's, we bow to our
1: Yes,
0: elders.
1: we bow.
0: You only do it once.
1: Only one, not two times.
0: Just because they give you know, New Year's money when you
1: Yes.
0: bow, bowing twice does not mean you get enveloped twice. In fact, bowing twice might get you zero envelopes because that's basically saying you're bowing to the dead. So that's very important. That's
1: Be
0: very good that you
1: careful,
0: say this.
1: guys.
0: Yeah, there's little things that you have to take into consideration. Let's finally go into our last topic. What do you have for us?
1: Okay, so watching this drama, I realized it's basically every single Korean romance cliche in the book. So if you have watched more than one Korean drama, you
0: Okay.
1: already know this. So let me run through them. Cliche number one, the bickering couple.
0: Yes.
1: They start off constantly annoyed with each other, arguing over nothing, and then one moment flips everything and they realize, "Wait, I actually like this person." So this is basically the entire setup of like Crash Landing on You, too, if you remember.
0: No, honestly, like almost every other drama that
1: Yes.
0: involves romance, it doesn't start off right away with romance, you know?
1: Always arguing first.
0: Because what fun would a drama be if you go,
1: Huh.
0: hi, I love you.
1: That's rude,
0: The
1: though.
0: end. The
1: No
0: end. No storyline. The end.
1: The
0: We
1: end.
0: like that conflict, right? I mean,
1: Yes.
0: that's a huge part of like what even theater
1: Yes,
0: is.
1: how it unfolds,
0: Up and
1: right?
0: down, up and down. And then whether or not

0: they're going to fall in love or not. You want that suspense.
1: Yes.
0: And so if you just fall in love right away, it is not fun.
1: It is not a drama.
0: What's number two cliche?
1: Okay, so once the male lead starts having feelings, he helps her secretly. So cliche number two, the secret helper. He does something kind for her without taking credit, like fixes a problem, covers for her, and she has no idea it was him. So drama goblin does this constantly too. The male lead protects someone from a distance always.
0: You know why? Because it's just more, let's say, it's more cool that way. Think about it, Eugene.
1: Okay.
0: A guy comes up to you, a guy really likes you,
1: mm-hmm.
0: and he wants to sort of like, you know, win your heart.
1: Mm-hmm.
0: And he helps you with something.
1: Like, okay.
0: And then you're like, oh my goodness, who helped me with this broken, whatever, my pen was broken. Who fixed my broken pen?
1: But he has to show up.
0: But then
1: so
0: he goes, it was me. I did it.
1: Not like that one. I fixed your pen.
0: I fixed it because Aww. I like you. It doesn't. Oh, come on now. Does that make your heart flutter?
1: No. Not at all.
0: But if you found out all this time,
1: it was him.
0: Like someone tells you, wait, you didn't know? It was so and so that was helping you all this time, and then mm-hmm. you go, dun dun dun dun. Then the music comes in, and then you start realizing, why is my heart beating? Why is my heart beating all of a sudden?
1: But what if I misunderstand the situation?
0: What do you mean?
1: How? I mean, there's a person, for example,
0: uh-huh.
1: he likes me or he a little bit loves me.
0: Okay.
1: And I thought that maybe another guy helped me.
0: Oh.
1: That's a whole misunderstanding situation.
0: So there's like guy A
1: uh-huh.
0: and guy B.
1: B
0: was doing everything.
1: But I thought it was like, guy A.
0: Then lucky guy A. Lucky guy A.
1: Okay.
0: My goodness. Well, that's luck. That's luck. No, uh-huh. but eventually they start finding out.
1: And this also happens in a lot of dramas too.
0: It happens in drama. What we talked about right now, it really does happen
1: yes.
0: in drama. So what about once they get together though?
1: So once they're officially together, the guy has to plan an event. So cliche number three, the grand gesture. So in the drama, Hong Banjang sets up this whole tent on the beach with string lights. Very cheesy, very romantic. And this is not just a drama thing anymore. People copied this for real proposals now, like beach tents, fairy lights, the whole aesthetic, life imitating drama at this point.
0: Yeah, so that's why, ladies and gentlemen, you know, don't believe everything you see on drama. It doesn't always happen that mm-hmm. way. I think the other thing that happens is like they realize, like when you officially become a couple,
1: okay,
0: is when you kiss for the first time.
1: Okay.
0: On the scene, on the drama, not in real life, in the drama.
1: Okay, in the drama.
0: All of a sudden, like, they look at each other, and it's always raining. For some reason, it's raining. And then they're looking at each other,
1: mm-hmm.
0: and then they kiss, and, like, how does that, that doesn't really happen,
1: that's
0: ladies
1: another
0: and gentlemen.
1: Cliche.
0: Yes, that doesn't really happen in real life. Guys, if it's raining outside, and you look at, don't go for the kiss. You might get arrested. You might. You better be darn sure that the other person likes you too.
1: They always throw the umbrellas away. Rainy days. I don't know why. And they kiss.
0: What's the point? Why can't you have the umbrella
1: yes,
0: and kiss at the
1: yes.
0: same time? You know, who does that in real life? Right? Or how about this for the cliche? It didn't happen in this drama,
1: okay.
0: but it's always the... it's raining.
1: It's raining.
0: And the girl doesn't have... How come the girl never has the umbrella?
1: I always bring umbrellas
0: that's
1: in
0: the
1: my
0: thing.
1: Bag.
0: Girls always have bags.
1: Mm-hmm.
0: They should be the ones that carry umbrellas. How come it's the girls that always never have the umbrella?
1: Oh, so we're having a lot of cliche here.
0: Yes. I mean, I'm saying it doesn't happen in this drama.
1: Mm-hmm.
0: And then the guy has the umbrella.
1: Mm-hmm.
0: Umbrella. Have you ever seen Queen of Tears?
1: Mm-mm. But I know that one.
0: There was a scene when Kim Soo-hyun, right? He comes out with the umbrella. And then he gives her the umbrella because even though she has a driver. And she's just waiting for the driver.
1: Oh, really?
0: he gives him the umbrella.
1: Oh.
0: And then he leaves without the umbrella
1: mm-hmm.
0: and gets wet.
1: Gets
0: Why
1: wet?
0: Can't you walk together?
1: Yeah. That's the point.
0: Why can't you walk together?
1: Mm-hmm.
0: At least to the train station mm-hmm. or the convenience store to buy an umbrella.
1: True.
0: But
1: it's so realistic.
0: That's so realistic. But every drama,
1: mm-hmm.
0: cliche, the girl never has the umbrella.
1: You have to be dramatic for the dramas.
0: I'm telling you, for real. What's cliche number four?
1: Okay.
0: I like this talk.

0: this cliche stuff. What's cliche number four?
1: So cliche number four. Heartbreak always ends up at a 포장마차. Mm-hmm. So someone gets their heart broken. And next scene, 포장마차 soju in hand. It is a small street tent bar, like plastic covering, plastic stools, usually parked on some random street corner at night. They serve soju and cheap simple food like fish cakes or tteokbokki, things like that. And there's something about the atmosphere, like dim lighting, strangers next to you, steam rising off the food, that just feeds heartbreak perfectly. Mm. A lot of Koreans actually do this in real life too, after a breakup. Have you ever done that, SJ?
0: Eugene, the last time I went to a 포장마차 was with you.
1: No. Not the last time. So have you ever been as 포장마차 because of the breakup?
0: No. Here's the thing. Here's something that you need to know about me.
1: Okay.
0: I can drink by myself, but only at home.
1: Oh.
0: I can't drink by myself outside.
1: Outside.
0: Yeah.
1: Mm-hmm.
0: Like going to a bar by yourself or go to a 포장마차 by yourself. I can't do, I could eat by myself, but I can't drink by myself.
1: Yes, it's another level.
0: I mean, I know you don't really drink.
1: I don't drink.
0: So you would never do this.
1: Mm-mm. Never. By myself? Outside? Mm-mm.
0: I can't do, some people can't do that. I just can't do that. Mm-mm. But what are you trying to do? Like, are you trying to make it seem like other people are going to feel bad for you? Are you trying to say that maybe another person who's broken up and their heart's broken and they're drinking a 포장마차 and then you sip and then you look and you go, oh.
1: So it makes sense only when he has memory with his ex-girlfriend in that 포장마차.
0: Oh, in that 포장마차. Mm-hmm. Okay.
1: That makes sense.
0: I've been to 포장마차s with my girlfriends, but I never went back. Yes.
1: Girlfriends.
0: Yes. Okay. Yes. Plural. Plural. Always plural. Always plural. Always plural.
1: Okay.
0: But, okay, so why keep watching this if everyone knows what's coming next, though? Because everything is such a cliche.
1: So honestly, that is exactly the appeal. So it's like comfort food. You know the beach tent is coming. You know someone is heading to a 포장마차 after breakup. And somehow that predictability is what makes it relaxing to watch. Same reason people rewatch their favorite movie 100 times. You are not there for the surprise. You are there for the feeling.
0: Mm. So basically a template at this point.
1: Yes. So basically bickering turns into feelings. Feelings turn into secretly helping each other. Mm. Dating leads to some cheesy beach event. And heartbreak always ends up at a 포장마차 with soju. Four steps every time in Korean drama.
0: And then it rains and the girl doesn't have the umbrella. And the guy gives the umbrella.
1: They throw it away.
0: guy gives the umbrella. And people never get tired of this though.
1: Weirdly, so knowing exactly what is coming does not ruin it at all. So you still get emotional when the lights turn on. You still feel bad for the guy drinking alone. Yeah. So you already know how the story goes. You just want to feel it again. And that's Korean romantic comedy in four cliches.
0: For any of our female listeners who are tuning in, if you want to ever find the love of your life in Korea, make sure you don't have an umbrella. Make sure it's raining. No umbrella. Just be waiting outside, like inside a place, right? Under a little bit of a roof, and then just look lost with no umbrella.
1: Look lost is the most important thing.
0: Right, exactly. And the guy comes in with an umbrella, that means he likes you.
1: Yes.
0: That means, or he's going to say, you have light coming from your face.
1: I thought about the two. You read my mind.
0: It's one of the two.
1: One of the two.
0: Anyways, Eugene, fun stuff here. Thank you so much for breaking down all the hidden cultural elements and social elements within this drama. Mm-hmm. Hometown Cha-Cha-Cha. Have a wonderful weekend. We'll see you again next Friday.
1: Thank you. See you next Friday. Bye.
0: And sending her out of the studio, this is Anyeon with Cliché.

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5: And that music means one thing. It's time to finish off our program today. Hope you guys enjoyed the full 2 hours. And if you did, make sure you join us again tomorrow for our Saturday's edition of The Culture Inc. Where in the first hour, we got SJ Saturday Night Fever. That followed by second hour of Request Request. So hope to see you guys then. As always, a big thank you to our staff members, our producer Ian Seo, writers Park Dong-suk and Park Bo-mi. And thank you to all of our listeners who tuned in for the full 2 hours and also chimed in on all the chit-chat. Sending us out of the studio, let's take a listen to Chaeyuri with Dongurami Shape. Join us again tomorrow, same time, 6 p.m. to 8 p.m. Korea Standard Time. And until then, this has been SJ Lee with The Culture Inc.

0: One. Exclusive.
1: It's. Here it is.
0: Two.
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0: Three.
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0: Go.
5: What kind of clarity is filling your day today? 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Formed by volcanic activity 1.8 million years ago, layers of rugged basalt rock and countless tiny pathways carved by lava. Rainwater that falls on this island begins a remarkable journey, traveling deep underground for over 31 years. Like a vast natural filtration system, these layers of volcanic rock carefully remove impurities while enriching the water with essential minerals like vanadium and silica. From 420 meters below the surface, untouched by human hands, this pristine water is brought up, then passes through rigorous quality checks and global standard management systems before reaching you. 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Enriching Jeju, bringing happiness to its people. A cleaner tomorrow for Jeju. 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

Jeju, opening a new era. People truly come first here. In the face of this great change, here stands JDC, returning to its very first commitment. The lives of the people more resilient, the future of Jeju more distinct. JDC now seeks to give back to the people that can be felt.

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1: The average annual precipitation in Korea is about 1.4 times higher than the world average. In the event of heavy rain, it is important to stay up to date on the weather forecast using the radio, TV, or a smart device. And just in case, contact the competent authorities to obtain information on the recommended evacuation zones and related guidelines. As for the standard precautions, avoid using underground parking lots that may potentially become flooded, and do not stand next to traffic lights and street lamps as they may leak electricity. After a heavy rainfall, check your food and beverages for contamination to protect yourself from food poisoning. And inspect the gas valve and circuit breaker at home to make sure they are working properly. Natural disasters. We can't prevent them, but we can prepare for them. Radio.
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2: 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No matter what they say, no matter what they do, we

0: Jeju, opening a new era, people truly come first here. 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
1: Under the blazing sun and drenching humidity, how can we stay safe and healthy? Avoid outdoor activities when the daily high reaches over 33 degrees Celsius or 91.4 degrees Fahrenheit for two consecutive days or more. Drink plenty of water, but avoid taking cold showers or entering the waters without a warm-up exercise. When you are indoors where there isn't an air conditioner, position an electric fan towards a window to keep the area well ventilated. Feeling dizzy or nauseous? It may be a sign of heat exhaustion. If this is the case, take a rest in a cool area and drink a cool beverage slowly. Unlike other adverse weather conditions and natural disasters, damages caused by heat waves can be significantly reduced if we are well prepared. So remember the tips we've given you and stay safe and healthy this summer.
2: The time is 9 a.m.
3: Hashtag Daily K.

It's Saturday, August 22nd, 2026, and I'm your host, Peter Bint. Not long ago, a world-renowned AI expert visited Korea and reportedly said, "If you ask me whether AI will replace humans, my answer is that the best results come when humans and AI bring their strengths together and collaborate." In other words, no matter how extraordinary the technology, it can never be complete on its own. It only truly shines when enriched by human experience and heart. This weekend, whether with people or AI, how about we combine our strengths, work together, and make it the best day possible? Thanks again for joining us here on Hashtag Daily K. Let's get going with our Saturday edition.